0: Figures obtained by the Herald Sun show an entry-level salary at some private schools is as high as $100,000. Senior educators are earning close to $200,000. A 36-year-old man has been sentenced to 3 years jail as part of an operation to dismantle a money laundering operation. Federal police seized more than $700,000 in cash at the Gold Coast Airport in 2024. The money was hidden inside a family's luggage destined for Mildura. In finance, the Dow closing up 235 points. One Australian dollar buying 69 US cents.
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0: A nervous wait for Cats fans with captain Patrick Dangerfield finishing on the bench on a night that saw Geelong boost its top four chances with a 20-point win over Melbourne. Coach Chris Scott says there were a number of issues the veteran champion was dealing with.
2: A little bit of calf tightness, but the biggest issue as it was relayed to us was just the hip. So you might have seen him fall forward and he jarred his hip a bit, but he was too sore. He looked too sore, in my view, to keep him out there. And we tried to keep him off. He just ran back out on the ground, which he, you know, he's the boss.
0: Round 20 continues today. First game up, Carlton and Gold Coast at Marvel Stadium. The Hawks and the Bombers in the Twilight game at the MCG, while the Giants and the Swans battle it out in Sydney. Tonight, the Western Bulldogs and Richmond at Marvel Stadium. And the Storm's final hopes are in the balance after losing to South Sydney by 2 points. That's the latest news in sport.
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4: Good morning, Dan Belling from Transport Victoria. In Cranbourne South, collision at the roundabout of North Road and Pearsdale Road. Police are there with westbound lanes blocked, so try Craig Road to Browns Road or back to Turidon Road. MAT Ring Road, Greensbrown. Heavy haulage to remove a broken down truck underneath the Calder Freeway. The left lane's closed. Grimshaw Street closed both ways between the Greensboro Bypass and what's signing a road all weekend for intersection upgrades. You'll need to take the M80 Ring Road and Plenty Road. And in Tarnie, Doherty's Road closed between Morris and Derrimut Roads all weekend for works is Leakes Road or Boundary Road.
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0: Showery Saturday coming up, top of 15. Partly cloudy tomorrow, 16. Possible shower Monday, 16. Showers on Tuesday, 15. A shower to Wednesday, 14. More showers Thursday, 13. And Friday, partly cloudy. On the base, westerly winds 10 to 15 knots and waves around 1 metre. 13 now at Watsonia, 13 also in Geelong, and in the city, 14 degrees. Dennis O'Kane, Melbourne's own 3AW.
1: This is Darren James with Weekend Breakfast.

0: It's called Telemachus by Ludwig Göransson. Göransson, that would be.
1: Yeah,
0: from the Odyssey set. Michael Smith from the Sun Theatre. Good morning to you.
2: Top of the morning to you, Darren.
0: That is spooky kind of music. That's from the original soundtrack, is it?
1: This is from the soundtrack from the Odyssey. And it's exceptional.
0: Where do you want to start? Oh. Because I've never, for a long, long time, heard so much about this movie and about how it's going to change the way we see movies and how movies are going to be made, etc., and how good it is.
1: I don't think it's going to change the way we see movies. I think this is, I mean, Christopher Nolan is a master filmmaker, but I think this is his David Lean moment. I think this is the film that means that in 30, 40 years, we'll be watching The Odyssey in the same way that we might watch Lawrence of Arabia.
0: Or Gone with the Wind.
1: Or, yes, any of those films that we... You know, every time we show Lawrence of Arabia at Yarraville, it sells out. You know, we've got that 70mm print and we show it and it sells out every time we show it. And I think, you know, every session of The Odyssey is selling out. And I think we're going to see the same thing because it is such an amazingly good film that it will stand the test of time.
0: So, as a spectacle, as a blockbuster,
1: it's beautifully
0: on a scale.
1: Yeah, I mean, I just got so, you know, on the big screen, you just get so lost in it. The attention to detail. Look, it probably helped that I read a bit of the background to it. So, things like the ship, you know, the old ship in the film is not digital. They actually got 110-foot old style timber ship and, you know, sailed it in the Med, and, you know, you hear interviews with, like Matt Damon, the star who plays Odysseus, you know, he's just sitting there and he's just shaking his head saying, this is literally the hardest thing I've ever done. I mean, you thought it was going to be hard and it was harder.
0: This is a man that just done The Martian and he's done all the big ones.
1: In fact, I saw a great meme that said Hollywood has spent $600 million trying to bring Matt Damon home. Martian. There's all these films about Saving Private Ryan. We've got to bring Matt Damon home.
0: Oh, that's funny. 133-693, have you seen it? Did you rate it? Are you planning on seeing it? The talk of the town. It's on trams, on the sides of trams.
1: Yeah. It is a big deal. So there's a lot of talk about it being at IMAX. It was filmed in the largest format of film that there is, which is 15 perf 70 mil, which is cameras built by IMAX. So it's showing at IMAX. That's sold out through till the end of September, I think. But it's also showing, I love film, but I don't want to overplay it too much. I mean, to me, film is a bit like listening to music on vinyl.
0: Yes.
1: So for some people, it's really special and they love it.
0: Right.
1: But a lot of people are really happy just to have a CD on or even, the radio on or Spotify
0: is
1: what
0: I
1: was grasping for. Thank you. For all of those people, go to your local cinema, go to your Village or your Hoyts or your Palace or your Indy or, you know, the Nova or the Sun, wherever. Go to your local cinema and see the film. I mean, it is exceptional. But if you're the kind of person who wants to have that different experience, come and see it in 70mm, either at, the Sun or the Astor or the Rivoli, or go and see it, at IMAX. But, I think most people are going to see it more than once. I watched it on the first night, opening night, and I was so blown away that I watched it again two nights later. And I would have watched it the next day, except I already had something on.
0: Gee, that's dedication. Yeah. Where did you watch it at the opening? IMAX?
1: No, at our place.
0: Oh, yeah. So IMAX.
1: We did a tech check screening. So the projectionist and I, just as a couple of people from the cinema, we sat down and checked that we'd assembled all the reels in the right order.
0: A tech check screening.
1: Tech check screening.
0: I love it.
1: Because you literally, the film comes in multiple boxes of film and you've got to make sure you've put it together in the right order.
0: Yeah.
1: And the thing I did, I've been excited about this film for a good year and, I don't know if you know, but Catnook Estate make a wine called The Odyssey. It's one of the most famous Cabernet Sauvignons in the country, of which I had some in the cellar. And so we might have got a couple of those out and drank 20-year-old.
0: Oh, what a way to go.
1: Yeah, so we had some 20-year-old Odyssey to celebrate the 20-year journey of Odysseus.
0: That's beautiful. Mike Smith is here. If you're saying, who's he got in the studio? His name's Mike Smith. He owns the Sun Theatre. He's also a pilot who flew around the world in a single engine amphibious aircraft, a very small one. He camped on the foreshores of the, on the shores of the Mississippi.
1: Oh yeah, that was fun.
0: He flew all the way across the Atlantic to Japan from
1: the Pacific.
0: Pacific.
1: Yeah.
0: And did a whole lot of stuff.
1: And luckily survived. Spent
0: the night with some rats on an old island. There's a movie about it. There's a book about it. And he won the Australian National Geographic Adventurer of the Year in 2016.
1: You have such a good memory, don't you?
0: No, not really. I don't know. Now, that's who you are.
1: Yep.
0: This is the movie we're talking about. And Roger has called through. Oh, good morning.
2: Hey, Roger. Roger.
3: He's my hero, Darren. Now,
0: who, Mike or Roger?
1: Roger.
3: Both. Michael, so when you were talking about flying around the world and everything, and what Darren was, I reckon you'd be just in the controls of the new Qantas plane doing 22 hours, you know, non-stop. I reckon that'd be a good fit for you.
1: I was on the first flight from Perth to London. When they introduced that service, and everyone was saying 19 hours on a plane, how are you going to do it? It's inhuman, rah, rah, rah. And I was like, I've done that flying the plane without an autopilot. So you do it on, you know, what's really different is you press a button and someone brings you red wine when you're with Qantas.
0: And for me,
1: I press the button, nothing happens.
0: Yeah, you got to stay level.
1: Alert.
0: You didn't have a bathroom on your plane either.
1: No, but I had a red bottle that you should never drink out of.
0: Right. That's what you had. Roger,
1: back to you.
0: Back to you.
3: Yeah, now, that's not why I rang, but it just sort of came into my mind when I was listening to you. Great stories, I love it. Now, with this new movie, Odyssey, it's a three-hour movie. Do they have any intermissions? Because, I mean, I don't know if I could sit there for 3 hours without a toilet break. And the other question would be, is how much food and sustenance do you need for a three-hour movie to take with you?
1: Well, some of his films have had intermissions. This one doesn't. Some of the 70mm films we have had intermissions. This isn't one of them. So if you do need a toilet break, you just quickly run off and do it and come back.
0: Right.
1: And then when you watch it the second time, make sure you go to the toilet at a different time.
0: Ah, that makes sense.
1: So there's my answer to that. How much food do you need? Look, humans can go 3 hours without eating quite happily. I suggest a small snack as you go in. Now, whether that's a handmade choc top.
0: Well, or some of the best in the land at the time.
1: Apparently, I have been told that. And or whether it's a bit of popcorn, whatever you need to get you through. I don't mind if you want to pick up a sushi hand roll from down the street in Yarraville and bring that in with you.
0: Are you allowed to do that?
1: Yeah, we don't let hot food in just because you don't want the smell, but we don't mind people bringing food from other places. It's a free world. Be nice.
0: Question from the booth. Can you bring a souvlaki in?
1: No, absolutely not.
0: No.
1: Not hot chips.
0: No, that's following the Greek film, the Greek theme.
1: Well, actually,
0: loophole.
1: When I watched it, I may have got a Lenny's,
0: Lenny's,
1: who advertise on
0: Lenny's
1: this station. A Lenny's Kitchen, a great Greek restaurant in Yarraville. I may have got them to bring me first some calamari, and then an hour later, can you bring me in something else?
0: And then you're drinking the Odyssey Red Wine.
1: So I may have broken all of our rules while I was by myself.
0: Roger, after all of that, will you go and watch it, do you think?
3: Yeah. And can I tell you a little food story on a plane?
0: I love plane food stories.
3: We were in Sydney and we were putting up tower cranes. That's what I used to do, you know, drive a rigger and everything.
0: Oh, Roger,
3: like
0: this is Roger, the crane man.
3: The crane man.
0: This is Roger. Roger has worked on cranes around Melbourne for years, Mike. Yeah.
3: And we're coming back from Sydney, Darren, and we had to run for the plane. We finished putting up this tower crane in Sydney. So we grabbed, like, you know, a dozen steamed Nim Sims, couple of thingos of chips, hamburgers with a lot, and we all ran for the plane. And when we get in there, you know, the smell is wafting through the plane and everyone's looking at, oh, my God. So I started handing out chips to people, you know, if you want a hot chip and everything.
0: Oh, yeah.
3: And it was really a good vibe. You know, everyone was happy, and the smell of food, you know, in a confined area when you smell steamed dim sums with soy sauce, Darren.
0: Oh, yes.
3: You know what I mean? And hamburgers with a lot.
0: Yeah. Oh, no.
1: I'm glad you interpreted that as people were happy.
0: Yeah, that's right. That's right. Thanks, Roger. If you want to talk about Odyssey, 133693, just before the break, blockbusters that were advertised to be blockbusters but never quite made it. Like you mentioned,
1: that can happen. Yeah.
0: Sir Lawrence of Arabia. That was a genuine blockbuster.
1: Yes.
0: Can you think of any that have said that they would be, but they weren't?
1: Oh, there's a couple of Marvel films maybe that have entered that, you know, that should have but didn't.
0: Yeah.
1: I mean, probably, sadly, Supergirl's probably a good example, and it's a bit unfair because I really enjoyed it. There's this weird thing going on in the world where, I mean, it doesn't just happen for films, where there can be a lot of online hate for something before it opens. People were trying to diss The Odyssey before it opened, saying, oh, it's all woke, it's this, it's that. And I got to tell you, and it's not historically accurate. Well, I mean, it was a story to start with. It's not a documentary, everyone. So,
0: right.
1: The journey is amazing. It looks fantastic. And I have to say, as I was watching it, I just thought, well, all of that online noise has petered away and become insignificant. But for something like Supergirl, there was so much hate for it before it even opened. It just didn't get out of the blocks, and the film was really fun.
0: Okay. Mike Smith is here from the Sun Theatre. We're talking movies. Later we'll be talking flying as well. Stick with us here on 3RW.
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4: Good morning, Dan Dully. Transport Victoria. In Berwick, the Clyde Road entry onto the Monash Freeway to head citybound currently blocked. There's been a collision there that's brought down a light pole. Enter the freeway from O'Shea Road or the Princes Highway instead. Collision in Cranbourne South roundabout of North Road and Pearsdale Road. Police are there with westbound block. Try Craig Road to back to Turidan Road or Browns Road instead. And Grimshaw Street closed in both directions between the Greensboro Bypass and Watsonia Road all weekend for intersection upgrades. You'll need a detour taking the M80 Ring Road and Plenty Road instead.
5: 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I love listening to Darren James and Mike Smith. 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
15: Mike Smith is here. We're talking movies. Andrew, good morning.
16: Yeah, good morning, Darren. One of the movies that was hyped up in the last 20 years that I thought was really disappointing was Hugh Jackman and Nicole Kidman in the movie Australia.
0: Oh, there's one.
16: Terrible.
0: That was
16: terrible. I think it was a genuine 3 out of 10 for me.
0: Yeah, it was a shocker. Baz Luhrmann, wasn't it?
1: I couldn't stand
16: it. It was Baz Luhrmann. Was very sort of theatrical.
0: Big budget.
16: It was very high budget and very disappointing in the end.
0: You know, I never saw it. It's one of those ones where you are influenced.
1: Yeah.
0: And it got such bad reviews. And it was long, too, from memory, wasn't it?
1: And it felt like a film about Australia made by an American.
0: Ah, right.
1: Even though he's not.
16: I'd say, Darren, don't waste your 2 hours, 45 minutes. You've got better things to do in life than that.
0: Really?
1: Yeah, wash your head.
16: The other one is I was lucky enough to see Odyssey pretty early on, just in a normal cinema. And I appreciate what a beautifully made film it is. I just felt it was a bit too long. And because of that, there sort of seemed to be scenes that could have probably hit the cutting room floor. It wouldn't have made a lot of difference. And for that reason, my mind was wandering a bit, so I probably only gave it a 6.5, maybe a 7. But it is a great movie. There's no doubt about that. But I just don't know that it's a 9.
0: Okay, that's a fair review.
1: Yeah.
0: Yeah. But so you wouldn't go and see it again, probably?
16: I think once it's on TV, I think it'll be a cracker as well, because you can sort of tune in and tune out and have a couple of goes at it. I think when you commit to sort of go to the movies, to sit there for 3 hours, it wasn't like I go to 3 hour movies. I just felt that there were scenes that didn't really move the story along at all. So they probably could have been shortened. And for that reason, my mind tended to wander. But look, it is a beautifully made film.
0: Okay. Thanks. MJ, our son Mike, saw it at the IMAX.
1: Yes.
0: He loved it. But he said, I've got a point for you. He said to me, I reckon the IMAX is starting to feel a bit shabby is probably a good word. Because the seats are very close together. He said there's no aisle.
1: Yeah.
0: You can't get in and out easily in such a long movie, because IMAX have traditionally had shorter films. And he just feels it needs a bit of sprucing. I don't know whether he's right, but it has been around for a while, hasn't it?
1: Look, I haven't been for a while, I must say, so I won't comment on that. But, look, mate, it's hard to keep things maintained well.
0: You're
1: open 7 days a week.
0: Yeah, that's right.
1: From 10 in the morning till midnight.
0: You go and try and maintain a theatre.
1: But it is, look, the IMAX is a very, very special cinema. I mean, it's
0: very special.
1: Originally built as an educational, it was paid for by the taxpayers. It's as part of the museum, as an educational institution, and now it's showing, these big films, so people are enjoying it.
0: We used to take the kids there all the time because, 1 week there'd be an African documentary, the closest ever to being there.
1: Same thing,
0: And I love space, and I remember seeing Inside the Space Shuttle and the International Space Station.
1: Tom Hanks doing the voice.
0: Yes.
1: Yes.
0: And I was, it's the closest you'll ever get to being there, I thought.
1: Magnificent.
0: I love it.
1: And that's where I love that huge screen, because you actually feel lost in those images.
0: Yeah, you are there. Quite incredible. To Dom, good morning.
17: Yeah, g'day. Yeah, look, I saw it at Titan Lux Cinema. Look, I really enjoyed it, but I think the way it was done and the filming and everything was fantastic. But I think because I knew the story, I didn't really get a lot of tension in it, because I sort of knew what the outcome was.
1: Well, I mean, that's a fair point.
17: Yeah, I knew the story's been around for a few
1: thousand years, yeah.
17: Matt Damon was really good. The end was good when he came back
18: in the
17: court there.
18: Don't give it away. Spoiler alert.
1: But it was a great ending.
17: I wouldn't go and see it again, but it was 170 minutes. I must admit, the time actually, I wasn't looking at a watch. It moved really, really well, and just the way it was filmed and everything. I think they said that the Cyclops scene was filmed in a Greek cave, and one of the beach scenes was in a beach in Iceland. I mean, just incredible how they film it and what they do.
1: Dom, they went to six different countries, and he doesn't want to do green screen. So, like, they're going out there, finding locations all over the world, and yeah, this crew is like hundreds and hundreds of people descending on these places.
0: So the light on the day is the light that you see. There's not much computer generated stuff, which is what I love.
1: No, that's what I really appreciate it too. And so, you know, I probably do appreciate it more because I've done so much reading about how they made it. And I just think it's incredible to put that effort in. Even though I was saying that because the picture's so well captured now and it's such high resolution, that even things like in the past where they might have done, a fiberglass body armour and just painted it with a bit of copper paint, they said, or bronze paint, they said the camera just showed that up too much. So they actually made them out of bronze. They used actual metal. And even there's scenes where Anne Hathaway has freckles that we could see so clearly on her face. I was like, does she have freckles or is that makeup? Because she looks very natural there. So,
0: What sort of budget did they spend? What did they spend?
1: I heard it was $300 million US.
0: You're kidding me. Over what period of time?
1: Oh, I think it was filmed over roughly a year.
0: Can you imagine the stress?
1: Imagine having
0: a budget like that, thinking, is this going to work?
1: Well, it's like being the general. It's like being an army deployed. Like, you go into six different countries. You've got that budget, that many people. I mean, I always think about the same thing I think about when, you know, old wars, new wars and making films. How do you feed everyone? Just getting the food there, just having the supplies, having everyone ready. So on the day, the moment you say shoot, everything's organized. Like, if I was making a big film like that, I'd be going and getting retired army people to, you know, who are like behind logistics to put it together.
0: Well, it's funny you should say that. The in LA, we were saying, what's this crap? Oh, it looks like they're shooting a movie. Anyway, we stopped, and it was James Caan filming an episode of the TV series Las Vegas, where he plays the role of a manager of a casino. You know, just a good television series that we used to watch. And we ended up, there's a big cop standing there. He's an older guy. We got chatting to him and we said, you know, you're off the beat doing security here. He says, oh, no, all the retired cops here in LA work on the movies as security and they wear their original uniform.
1: Really?
0: But they've got the training of being a policeman, and so they...
1: Much better.
0: Much better. Great idea. So sort of that's what you're saying.
1: Yeah, that's a fantastic idea.
0: Yeah. It's 29 to 11.
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21: If you pay rates to your local council, it seems almost certain that your rate bill is soon to go up dramatically. Since 2016, Daniel Andrews introduced rate capping. Councils can't put up rates more than the rate of inflation each year. Councils screamed like stuck pigs. A lot of them have done naughty things to get around the rate cap. Now, due to some grubby factional deal that Jacinta Allen is cooking up, the rate cap looks set to be abandoned. So as a result, rates are going to go up.
19: Mornings on 3AW.
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0: Now, I do have an account, Matthew Campbell, but I always thought it was bet R, like the letter R, but it's not. It's better.
24: Well, at the end of the day, Darren, good morning to you. At the end of the day, it's you can say whatever you like as long as you get the game
0: the
24: right.
0: The results, that's right.
24: The results right, exactly. That's the important part.
0: Well, I'm a bet R man anyway. So the first game, Carlton Suns. Gee, that could go either way. Probably Carlton just, would that be right?
24: Yeah, they're the favourites, but it is a really important game, as we know, for the Gold Coast Suns. They lose this, and they're basically out of the run for the final spot in the 10. Carlton are favourites. They're $1.65. They want to win because they've lost two in a row. Gold Coast, $2.25. The line for the game's only 6.5. I've got a funny feeling it won't be a big margin, so the 1-39 margins come into play. Carlton, $2.20. Gold Coast, $2.90.
0: Essendon found some form last outing against Hawthorn. Gee, that's, I think Hawthorn, though.
24: Yeah, Essendon was good for them to win, wasn't it? But Hawthorn is a different contract whatsoever. Hawthorn, the shortest price favourite we've seen for a while, they're $1.03. Essendon at $12. This game's more about the start you're going to get with Essendon. It's 55.5 points, so you've just got to decide, can Essendon get within 55.5? If you think they can, you take that bet.
0: Western Bulldogs against Richmond, you'd think that they'd have the money on over Richmond.
24: Yeah, they do. The Bulldogs are also very short, $1.09. No money for Richmond whatsoever. They've gone out to $7.50. We're trying to buy some bets at Richmond and certainly trying to buy some bets at the line. The line there is 40.5. Most punters thinking that the Bulldogs will win by more than 40 points here. So they've taken that and that's into $1.78. So an important game for the Bulldogs because they need a bit of percentage with some tough games to come.
0: Matthew, I said last time that you'd played 179 games. Brisbane Bears, you played 79. I meant your career also in the SANFL for North Adelaide,
24: yes,
0: which was
24: yes.
0: 100 games. Total, that's 179. Great.
24: Yes, fond memories of both of those areas at North Adelaide in Adelaide growing up and then the early days of Brisbane. And we caught up the other day for a couple of beers. And next year, we've got our 40-year anniversary of the first game, the first team. So that should be a bit of fun to gather around in Adelaide.
0: Good on you. Thanks for joining us, Matthew Campbell, for Better, or as I call them, Bet-R.
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0: Now, Mike Smith is here from the Sun Theatre, and Stephen's been hanging on. Stephen, good morning to you.
6: Good morning, DJ, and good morning, Mike. Went through a session of Odyssey in Gold Class last week with my good lady Penny, and we needn't no break, didn't need any food or drink, and hardly moved through the chair. So I think good. The Odyssey, the recreation of Homer's story, was very impressive.
0: There you go, giving it the thumbs up there. Thanks, Stephen. Peter, you've got a comment about Blockbusters you want to make.
7: Yes, g'day, Darren and Mike. Cast your mind back. I've just rattled off four classics, I think. National Lampoon's Vacation with Chevy Chase. I remember seeing, I think it was the Vacation at the cinemas. They were absolutely classics, those. I don't know what you think of those movies, especially the original one.
1: I loved them at the time. At the time. I don't think they were ever going to be a blockbuster.
7: Fair enough. Mel Gibson, Lethal Weapon, right?
1: They were blockbusters.
7: Many people.
1: Yep.
7: As far as action, Die Hard.
1: Yeah, blockbuster.
7: One, I think the one that also stands out is a lot of people have not mentioned, and I think it's the all-time great of all movies, when it came out back then, Indiana Jones and the Temple of Doom with Harrison Ford. As far as the graphics and the reality, you know, not much computer generated back then, hard to push. What do you reckon?
1: Yeah, no, great stuff. We love them.
0: Yeah, good call. To Jan, good morning. Morning, Jan.
8: Good morning. I just wanted to say, first of all, Darren, can I just say, how are those pies?
0: Pies were outstanding on Thursday night, I got to say. Very happy with that win.
8: Unbelievable.
1: He's still glowing.
8: I just wanted to say, my partner and I just come back from the Middle East, and we actually went to the city of Troy.
1: Yep, it's beautiful, isn't it? I went with my wife last year. It's incredible, isn't it? Great experience.
8: Amazing. And then, of course, when we came back, we went and saw Odyssey. And we loved the film, absolutely loved it. Even the 3 hours just seemed like an hour. It was just amazing.
0: That's what I want to hear. If you can go to a movie where 3 hours feels like an hour, it's a hell of a movie.
1: I must say, when I watched it the first time, and I did look at my watch thinking, oh, I wonder if we're halfway yet, it was over 2 hours.
0: Really?
1: Like it moves quickly. People say a couple of calls. I don't agree that it drags. I think it just, I couldn't believe how well it went.
0: Great.
1: How fast it moved.
0: To Marty, good morning.
9: Morning, gents. Listen, I haven't seen the Odyssey, and the closest I've come is the remake of it through Oh Brother, Where Art Thou, with George Clooney.
1: Loved it.
9: Listen, I noticed on the net that The Guardian reports that old mate Elon, is not happy with the accuracy of the tale, and he wants to remake it in Grok Imagine, possibly by the end of the year. But I don't know whether it's just perhaps attention-seeking or not. On his
1: part. Do you think Elon might be doing some attention-seeking? That's never occurred to me.
9: Incredible.
1: It's bizarre. I saw that.
9: What are your thoughts on that?
1: I saw it, Marty, and I thought, seriously, like, who wants to see a completely AI-made film telling it? I mean, you know, I've seen some of these sorts of animations about, and they're just awful. Like, I don't want to see that. And Elon, just focus on going to Mars or something.
0: Just focus on going to Mars. That is the thing where if we can go to a movie now where there's no guaranteed AI or special computer generated effects. Mm. That'll make me more happy. We're going back the other
1: way,
0: hopefully.
1: This. Remember back in the old days when a Bond film was coming out?
0: Yes.
1: It would make the evening news that they'd just broken the world record for the number of times a car rolled going down a blah, blah, blah. Like, or that, you know, it was the longest bungee jump in the history of the world because they were, you know, doing the... So it was exciting that they were actually performing these things, and it made you want to go and see the film. And so when I read, for instance, that what I said before about them actually getting on a real boat and sailing it out into the Med, I thought, okay, that's impressive.
0: A real boat. Yeah. And see, that's right. With a big explosion, say, in it, you think, oh yeah, yawn, the computer generated, bang.
1: Yeah. But then, I've forgotten which film it was, but, where they went, oh, you know what? 747s are cheap now. Let's just blow one of them up instead of doing it digitally. And so they blew up a 747.
0: What was that in?
1: I've forgotten. Someone might know. But I remember reading that. Now
0: the deal. There's a deal on.
1: Okay. Darren, we often get you to, I know you like coming over to the Sun. And so we chatted last week and we decided that you're not doing anything next Wednesday at lunchtime.
0: Now you say next Wednesday. I say this coming Wednesday.
1: This coming Wednesday. The Wednesday upon us. We are going to watch The Odyssey in 70mm. We're putting on an extra session for you. It wasn't on at that time.
0: This is a 70mm version, yeah, just like you did with Space Odyssey.
1: Correct.

0: the 70 mil one, because there's also digital sessions for sale.
1: Right.
0: And then you just click on the button that says Wednesday, and then you'll see 12:40. So please make sure it's Wednesday, 12:40.
1: What's the date Wednesday? We better get the date right. So it's the 25th today, 26th, 27th,
0: it'll be the 29th. So Wednesday the 29th, 12:40 p.m. Please come and sit with Darren. Yeah, lunchtime. And so for those of you who've got, you know, you're retired, you've got time during the day, or you do shift work, whatever, come down. And of course, and what I would say to people is come down a bit earlier, because Yarraville is a great place to come for lunch.
1: Lunch,
0: so
1: yeah.
0: I've told you to come and join me at 11:45 for lunch. So, you know, you've got a Lenny's, Greek food over the road. You've got Corner Shop opposite. There's actually a couple of other Greek restaurants. There's an Italian restaurant. There's a couple of pizza restaurants. There is so much great food. Come down, you know, 11:30, 11:45, grab some lunch, come and watch the film. You'll have maybe an amazing afternoon.
1: Have a couple of pots afterwards.
0: Yes.
1: Why
0: yeah,
1: not?
0: And a drink afterwards. And yeah. We may even have a glass of the Odyssey.
1: Oh, there's which, something to look forward
0: to. Which I got so excited by this, I actually contacted the winery and bought a few cases of it. So you can actually buy the Odyssey at front house to drink with the movie.
1: Clever.
0: So we'd love to see people come along. It'd be, yeah, really good.
1: So we go to the look up the sun?
0: Yep.
1: Sun Theatre?
0: Sun Theatre.
1: Online.
0: Done.
1: Beautiful. Up next, we're going to Lake Eyre.
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3: Good morning, Dan Belling, Transport Victoria. In Berwick, the Clyde Road entry onto the Monash Freeway to head citybound currently blocked. There's been a collision there that's brought down a light pole. Enter the freeway from O'Shea Road or the Prince's Highway instead. Collision in Cranbourne South, roundabout of North Road and Pearsdale Road. Police are there with westbound block. Try Craig Road, the back to Turidan Road or Browns Road instead, and Grimshaw Street closed in both directions between the Greensboro Bypass and Watsonia Road all weekend for intersection upgrades. You'll need a detour taking the M80 Ring Road and Plenty Road instead.
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2: Yes, Michael Smith is here. Or Mike Smith. What's the, who's Michael and who's Mike? Where, I like Mike.
3: I'm happy with both.
2: Both? Happy with both? Because some people can turn.
3: I'm not a fan of George, but Michael or Mike is
2: right,
3: fine.
2: All right, I promise I won't call you George. Now, you're never home. You've been to Timor because you own a hotel over there.
3: Yep.
2: 14-bedroom hotel on the beach.
3: Yes, that's correct.
2: And you screen movies on
3: the
2: beach.
3: That's fun, yeah.
2: And you fly your own plane over there.
3: I do. Yes. So I've got a small plane and I went over. In fact, part of the reason I fly is because the plane's a bit like a flying station wagon. And so I literally just fill it with all the things we need.
2: Chuck your stuff in and off you go.
3: For the hotel.
2: Twin engine.
3: Took a spare screen, all sorts of stuff. So, but on the way back, I flew over Lake Eyre and I could not believe how much water was in it. And, so I got home and I said to a couple of friends who'd been nagging me that we should go out. And I said, look, there's a lot of water in there. There's more coming. Like there was water left from last year. They've had a lot of rain, but the rivers from Queensland are still on their way. So this thing is going to get so full. So we went at the last weekend in June, had the most fantastic 3 days and it was like going camping with your mates, but in a plane. And we stopped, at a couple of different hotels. We stopped at William Creek and some of the listeners will have driven out here and seen these places. We went to the most beautiful place called Parachilna on the edge of the, Flinders Ranges, which is this pub in the middle of nowhere, with fantastic food. They have what they call the feral plate and you get a plate of emu and camel and, you name it, but, kangaroo, of course, but, and then out to the lake and the lake. It's the fullest I've ever seen it, and I've been flying over it for 20 years. Speaking to the guys at William Creek who fly for Trevor there, they were saying they think it's going to be the fullest since 1974.
2: And what does that mean?
3: So as the lake gets fuller, it's just the amount of, it's the fish come
2: back.
3: Is
2: that a good thing or a bad thing?
3: Oh, it's a really good thing.
2: Good thing, yeah.
3: Because I've flown over, there are times it's been a complete so hard assault pan that, Donald Campbell could, break speed records.
2: In the Bluebird, was it?
3: The Bluebird. But yeah. I think what's going to happen as the year goes on is, like, we're not even into spring yet. So come September, October, I'm definitely going to go back for another trip. Because it's about a 3-day trip. I can go out on Friday morning and be back Sunday night. And I was looking into it that, September, October, then it'll be spring. So with all of that water, you're going to start seeing a lot of colour, the wildflowers, the colours, and the amount of bird life that was out there, thousands upon thousands of pelicans. And I want to know, how do these pelicans get the memo that, there's water in the middle of the country?
2: Yeah.
3: I realise I'm very blessed to have a small plane. Not everyone does. But there are people who do these charters. So you can go out of Moorabbin, for instance, or Essendon. There's one company's called Air Adventure.
2: Yeah.
3: And the other one's called Australian Air Safaris. Now I'm not getting anything for this. I'm just sharing. So Air Adventure or Australian Air Safaris, they both offer a very similar product, which is about 8 to 10 of you go on a plane. In fact, you can have a group of smaller group, but either a 6-seater and a 10-seat plane, and they'll fly you out there and you, and the planes are reasonably quick. So you can actually just do it as a 2-day trip or a 3-day trip, but you stay at the hotels, you get to see the lake, you get to see, the Flinders Ranges on the lake.
2: And they organise the accommodation and everything.
3: Everything.
2: So what are they? A Cessna Caravan and a Pilatus?
3: Yeah, so one has I've seen a PC-12 doing it and a caravan.
2: Yeah.
3: And in fact, when there was a caravan almost following us as we were going around.
2: That's the plane, not the things you tow.
3: Caravan's a big 10-seat plane. And when we landed at Parachilna, they were just behind us. So the runway is just a very short walk to the hotel. And so the whole group come in, all of their food was set out for them. The skipper of the plane, the captain, is also their group organizer, so he's got their food all organized and having a sitting and chatting with them.
2: And so how many days would that be?
3: Well, you can either do it as a 2-day or a 3-day. So you can just go, you know, like first thing Saturday morning and be home Sunday night, or you can stretch it out a little bit and do two nights. But I just recommend people, if you've thought, like this might be literally the best year in 50 years.
2: Yeah.
3: And none of us are getting younger. So, you know, it might be the last chance for some people to go and do this. So I really recommend if that's something you fancy doing. I did have a quick look. Tickets, looks like it's sort of somewhere between $3,000 and $4,500. And that was just me having a quick read.
2: Yeah, but imagine having to drive up there with your own accommodation.
3: And all of that.
2: You'd be paying that and more.
3: And that aspect of seeing it from the air is incredible.
2: Yeah.
3: So that was Australian Air Safaris or Air Adventure. I would Google those, have a look, have a read. They've got some really nice materials on their website, and I think that's a really special thing that you could go and do.
2: When you flew to Timor, getting back to that trip, when you leave Darwin,
3: yes,
2: how much over water are you?
3: 3 hours.
2: Ooh.
3: Oh, so I could watch the Odyssey on the way next time.
2: Yes, you could. And fly the plane at the same time.
3: I have actually worked out the best, because there's not much to do. There's no radio calls to make in the 3 hours crossing.
2: No one out there. Do you see any ships?
3: I see ships and oil rigs. You'll see a platform. And there's a surprising number of shoals out there where, you know, like at low tide, they might just break the surface. But you'd need to be quite careful sailing up there.
2: Interesting. Speaking of which, you're sailing this afternoon on Kookaburra 2 out on Port Phillip Bay.
3: I am. I'll be heading.
2: Mike Smith, Adventure Man.
3: God, it does feel like a 1970s solo ad, doesn't it?
2: Doesn't it?
3: Yeah, I am sailing this afternoon. I'm just looking at this rain. It's I don't love sailing in the rain, but man up and deal with it. But I've got to give a plug. I just went to a 90th birthday party for a friend, Peter Bedgood. He's a past Commodore of our yacht club. He still sails with us. He will be driving to the
2: state, Kookaburra 2 as we speak
3: right now. Just turned 90, and he's on the main. He does the mainsail. He even jumps on the grinders. You know the big.
2: He doesn't grind at 90.
3: He does.
2: Hope I'm grinding at 90.
3: Yeah, I hope I'm doing anything at 90. Yep, I'm speechless. I've now got this picture of Kathy shaking her finger at you. It's incredible that. You know, at that age, Peter
2: amazing.
3: Is out there. And, you know, he also plays a strong tactical role on the boat because he's had years of experience. And he often tells me something that I don't agree with at the exact moment, and then later I realise he was always right. So
2: there's a bit happening. Look at the time. The hour's flown.
3: Oh, dear.
2: It's 4 to 11.
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2: So you go to the Sun Theatre website. If you want to come to the movies Wednesday, lunchtime screening, 12:40. That's the 29th.
3: Yes.
2: We can all watch Odyssey together.
3: Together, yes. Come and watch the film with Darren and make sure you have a bite of lunch in Yarraville first.
2: Yeah.
3: And I would go Greek food. I would go over to Eleni's and have some calamari and maybe some lamb to get into the spirit.
2: And this will be your third viewing.
3: This will be the third time I watch it.
2: So it has to be pretty good if you're going to watch it.
3: Oh, no,
2: that
3: I love
2: much.
3: It. Yeah. I'm not just saying it. I'll happily tell you if I don't like a film. I love this film. It's amazing.
2: Well, screening number three for you, screening number one for me.
3: Do you think Apple's going to come out with the iToilet?
2: Well, anything's possible in this
3: another
2: day
3: smart
2: and age.
3: Toilet. Who knows?
2: Yeah. Mike Smith, lovely to see you. I won't be seeing you for 7 weeks. You're heading off, but we'll discuss that and more when you get back. I might even give you a ring when you're over there.
3: Oh, let's do that. That'd be
2: okay.
3: Fun.
2: All right. Mike Smith from the Sun Theatre. We're approaching 11 o'clock here on 3AW. Food and Wine is next. Stick with us.
1: Harley and Sons won't let you down. 3AW News.
13: 13 degrees in Melbourne, showers today, top of 15, it's 11 o'clock. Good morning, I'm Dennis O'Kane. The Prime Minister maintains unity is what sets the Labor Party apart from its opponents. Labor's National Conference wraps up today as members debate the party's policy platform. There's a push among some members for the government to condemn Israel over the war in Gaza. Speaking to the party faithful, Anthony Albanese argues division will hurt its achievements.
14: And what we know is that unity is so important for our Labor movement. The results are there for everyone to see.
13: Well, Tuesday is looming as the most important day in Jacinda Allen's political life. She could be challenged and dumped from the Labor Party leadership in Victoria. The latest opinion poll in today's Herald Sun could spell the end of her reign as Premier. It shows the coalition leading the government 56-44, two-party preferred. A Victorian prisoner is fighting for the human right to enjoy Vegemite behind bars. Is Kiara Parker.
15: Convicted murderer Andrew McKechnie has appealed to Victoria's highest court, accusing the Department of Justice and Corrections Victoria of breaching his human rights by denying him access to the spread. Under the Charter, people of specific cultural backgrounds are protected in enjoying culture. He's referenced the factory here in Melbourne, which has been declared a National Heritage Site, the ban Aussie Olympians overturned in Beijing, and the fact that Aussie bands, including Men at Work, have written songs about Vegemite. The reason for the ban, a court heard it can interfere with a dog's ability to detect contraband and it could be used to brew alcohol in prison. Vegemite is also banned behind bars in Queensland, South Australia and Tasmania. The judgment will be handed down at a later date. Kiara Parker, Melbourne.
13: President Donald Trump says his earlier threats of a massive attack on Iran may not be necessary, insisting talks are happening between both parties. U.S. Central Command has struck Iranian targets for the 13th night running. In return, Tehran launched attacks on American bases in the Gulf. President Trump says he's not ruling out a larger attack.
16: And we can take that to a much higher level if we want to. You know, we're prepared to do that. As you know, we're locked and loaded. We're locked and loaded and ready to go, but we're talking to them, so I think while we're talking, we'll see what comes of it.
13: In finance, the Dow closing up overnight, 235 points.
17: 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Melbourne's own 3AW.
13: Round 20 AFL continues today. First game up, Carlton and Gold Coast at Marvel. The Hawks and the Bombers in the Twilight game at the MCG, while the Giants and the Swans battle it out in Sydney. Tonight, the Western Bulldogs and Richmond at Marvel Stadium. On the back of a frustrating season, Tigers coach Adam Uze says morale is still high at the club and they have plenty to play for.
18: Game day is still the best day of the week, irrelevant of where you sit on the ladder. We expect to go out there and play with freedom and make sure we're still enjoying getting out there and playing. And we've got four players that are coming back in that are really hungry. Like Rossi's missed the last couple of weeks. He's the leader of our footy club. He'll be bouncing around. He'll be pretty hungry and his morale will be high.
13: Geelong and Fremantle winners last night. Alex Saffie has won another gold for Australia at the Commonwealth Games, winning the men's 100-metre butterfly. Saffie just edging out fellow Aussie Cole Pearce to claim victory by less than four-tenths of a second. Australia has won four gold medals in the pool so far in Glasgow. Saffie says he's happy to get the win. And that's the latest news and sport.
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20: Hello, Dan Belling, Transport Victoria. On the CityLink stretch of the Tullamarine Freeway, there's been a collision city-bound prior to Dine and Road. The two left lanes closed for emergency services there. You'll find it slow from around the Flemington Road exit. In Berwick, the Clyde Road entry to the Monash Freeway citybound is closed due to a collision that's brought down a light pole. Enter the freeway from O'Shea Road or Princes Highway instead. Hume Freeway has been a multi-vehicle collision Melbourne bound halfway between Broadford and Wandong, and Pascoe Vale westbound delays Bell Street towards Reynolds Parade due to the utility works. One lane open.
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13: We've got a wet Saturday and a top of 15, partly cloudy tomorrow and 16. Possible shower Monday, 16, showers Tuesday, 15, a shower or two Wednesday, 14, 13 for Thursday, more showers, and for Friday, partly cloudy. On the bays today, westerly winds of 10 to 15 knots and waves around 1 metre. Checking temperatures around Melbourne this hour, Scoresby 12, 14 at Taylor's Lakes, and in the city now, 13 degrees. Dennis O'Kane, Melbourne Zone, 3AW.
2: I think the rain will stop briefly anyway in the next half hour, Doc.
13: Why do you say that?
2: Well, I've just checked the radar and done some analytical study.
13: How do you could do that? I mean, what's there's there, right? Okay.
2: Good on you, Doc.
13: Yes.
2: Thanks for keeping us informed throughout the morning.
13: Oh, it's a pleasure.
2: Does this give you a clue as to what we're talking about in this coming hour, Doc?
13: Oh, sort of.
2: Yeah. It's Billy Joel.
13: Oh, yeah.
23: A bottle of white.
13: Oh, I like it.
23: A bottle of red.
13: Oh, even better.
23: Yeah. Perhaps a bottle of rosé instead.
2: It's food and wine time.

0: Why wouldn't you want to meet any time you want in an Italian restaurant? Adrian Richardson, good morning.
1: Good morning to you both.
0: Nothing wrong with eating Italian.
1: I love Italian food. It takes me back to my heart. That song almost brought a tear to my eye.
0: I love the song. Adrian Richardson's here. Peter Maher is here, fresh back from the land of Thailand.
2: Indeed. I bought a few Thais while I was there. Very nice.
0: Did you?
2: Don't wear them anymore, but they're...
0: That reminds me of one of my favourite gags.
2: I know where you're going with this.
0: Can I go with it? I think I can. There's a big conference and they're going up to the nightclub. I forgot how it goes now. Oh, yeah, that's the bouncer says... No, I've forgotten. I'll work on it and get back to you.
2: I think it was three guys coming through the desert, and there's a bloke selling ties. And they said, what do we want? We don't want a tie. He said, they're $5. He said, no ties. Anyway, gets to the restaurant, finally get down to this restaurant and go in. The bloke says, they can't come in without a tie.
0: That's it.
2: So they had to go back.
0: Something like that.
2: Good a joke, but it's all right.
0: No. The lines are open at any stage.
1: It was all in the delivery.
2: It was, yes. Yep. And very bad.
0: Anything you want to talk about food and wine-wise, maybe you've come across a bottle of wine or you've seen a brand of wine in the shops and you want to ask Peter about it. He knows his stuff. And food-wise, Adrian, you know your stuff and you want to talk about potatoes today.
1: This is the season for potatoes. Look at the weather. It's coming in at 45 degrees. It's cold. Nothing could be better than some roast potatoes, mashed potatoes, potatoes cooked with onion and a little bit of stock. Maybe some potatoes that are baked in their skins with some foil Idaho potatoes. Lots of different potatoes to eat.
0: I cooked last night and we had steak on the barbie.
2: Yeah.
0: Lots of potatoes. I parboil them. Now, is parboiling, is that shortened from partial boiling?
1: It's partially boiled, partially cooked.
0: Well, why not call it partially boiled?
1: Well, you can say blanching. You blanch potatoes. That's another way of using it. Blanch normally refers to green vegetables, but parboiling is a great way of doing it. No matter what phrase you use to describe it, by parboiling, you're half cooking it. So you get all the starch out of it and you actually cook it through and then it allows you to crisp it up beautifully.
0: That's what I do. So I slice them before I partially boil them.
1: Yep.
0: So I slice them into their consumable sizes, then put them in and boil them up and think, oh, yeah, there's still a bit of firmness about them, but they're basically cooked.
1: Yep.
0: And then cook them and crisp them up while I have the steak going on 2.5 minutes aside for me, 3 minutes aside for KJ, let them rest. By that time, the partially boiled potatoes are crisped.
1: Nice and cold and brown.
0: A couple of Brussels sprouts, bang.
1: Yep.
0: And the egg, a fried egg.
1: Oh, that's an Australian barbecue.
0: KJ reckons it's her favourite dinner that I cook of all time.
2: What about the...
0: She says I should open a shop.
2: What's your your Japanese speciality? Sukiyaki.
0: Oh, sukiyaki. That's my signature dish.
2: That's your signature dish.
1: I was just jotting down that recipe as you're saying it. When you cook the potatoes, are you using some of the beef fat from the steak in there? You know how you're cooking the steak on the barbecue?
0: Yeah.
1: Tip some of that beef fat or tallow onto the potatoes so it gets a really nice beefy flavour. Nothing better than potatoes cooked with tallow.
2: Yeah, it's great.
0: Well, what's your favourite form of potato?
1: Oh, look, potato can be made into gnocchi, which is what I love. But, you know, like a crispy roast potato cooked with tallow. That's one of the recipes I've got, and we'll have it online if you want. But parboiled potatoes, I steam them, but you can boil them and then take them out. You cook them till they're a little bit fluffy on the outside and they're pour melted tallow, or dripping as we used to call it, on top of it, mix it around onto a baking tray, 200 degrees, and they go that really crispy golden brown on the outside and fluffy and moist and steamy on the inside. So they're perfect.
2: You said the different type. I went to lunch yesterday with a couple of mates at a terrific little restaurant in South Melbourne called Kirby. And they allow you to BYO, which is great, so you can take along some really nice wines. And, of course, we all took two bottles each in case one bottle was off and still needed to buy another bottle later at the end of the day. And I'm a bit seedy this morning. So she came around with the menu size. Service fabulous. You know, she said, so would you like... potato gratin, or we've got fries, or whatever else, and we looked, all three of us looked at each other and said, why not have both? So we had gratin and fries, and it was fabulous. Potato, potato, potato.
1: I remember the old days in
0: that gag with the girls in the sack? Yeah, that's another one.
1: In the old days,
0: potato sack, that is.
1: You used to be able to choose. You go to a steakhouse and you'll have 5 or 6, 7 or 8 different potato dishes on the menu to choose. They're a popular thing. Everyone loves their potatoes.
2: It's a 7-course Irish meal is one potato and potatoes. A 6-pack of Guinness.
1: Potatoes with cabbage. Potatoes with
0: who doesn't love them? Is there anyone out there that wouldn't love potatoes?
1: It's probably one person, you know, but they live on the other side of the continent and, maybe. Yeah.
0: Well, as an addition to last night's meal, I found an old sweet potato and mixed that in and cooked it exactly the same way. I'm not as big a fan, though.
1: Was it one of the white sweet potatoes
0: orange.
1: Or the orange ones?
0: Fried orange.
1: They're more pumpkin-y in flavour and sweeter and mushier.
0: Yeah.
1: The whiter ones, I think they call them yams, they've got either a little bit of purple on the inside or the skin's a bit purpley, but the flesh is whiter and sweeter. I prefer them. Right. That's my go-to.
0: Okay. 133693, is there anyone in the world that doesn't like a potato? Your favourite way of cooking them? What about your old mashed potato? What's the go-to way of doing properly mashed potato?
1: Peel them whole, pop them into cold water, bring them up to the boil till you can put a knife through them so they're cooked. Then I tip them out into a colander, and that same pot I pour in a good double glock, you know, one of those big containers of cream, pour that in.
0: Cream,
1: and I unwrap a 250-gram packet of butter, slice it up.
0: 250 grams.
1: Throw that in as well, and then I just use one of those rices and I mash the potatoes.
0: What's our surgeon going to say about
2: this? I'm going to get on to Aubrey straight away.
0: Just book us in.
2: Going out for dinner with Richo. Can you book us in for the next double bypass?
1: We'll put the crash cart and the oxygen on for you guys. And you just stir it in clockwise and a bit of salt in there, but plenty of cream, plenty of butter in there. That's what makes it real mashed potato. Creamy, buttery mash, I call it. Yes, it will kill you. Yes, it will. It will slow your heart down a little bit. You might be gasping for breath after eating some of it, but it's what a way to go. That with some gravy on top of it, maybe a sausage or a piece of roast beef.
0: Do you use an implement of destruction to mash it, or do you do a hand mash?
1: Oh, there's two ways of doing it that I prefer. One is a mooli. Most people have one of those. The other one's what we call a ricer, which is like, it looks like a big garlic crusher. You put the potato in there and it sort of makes it come through. It comes through like minced meat. Then that's the way it looks. But it's a best way of doing it because you're not grinding the potatoes. But if you put potatoes in a food processor, it makes them all gluey and yucky. So never do that.
2: Uh-huh.
1: But you know your regular old...
2: The old fashioned.
1: Yeah, it looks,
0: What was it called? The bar mix?
1: The masher.
0: Bar mix.
1: But there's that thing that everyone has. It looks like a little heating element on a handle. It's a masher or...
0: The woven bits, the squiggly bits of steel.
2: Steel, that's right.
1: Exactly.
2: It's like a branding iron.
1: Yes. Right. You put a positive and negative to it and you get a nice brand on it.
0: I saw one at the Hellfire Club once. Caroline joins us. Good morning.
3: Good morning.
0: Caroline.
3: How are you?
0: Good, thanks.
3: I'm just talking about, the potatoes. I am, because I'm a vegetarian, I put, and a friend of mine and I, we sort of get into pizza a fair bit, and sweet potato or pumpkin on a pizza is fantastic.
0: Sweet potato or pumpkin on a pizza.
1: It'll go right up next to my salami and mozzarella and prosciutto on there as well. That sounds great. Mm. But yeah, you've got to put a bit of meat on the pizza. What about, you're not a vegan, are you?
3: No, not vegan.
1: Thank goodness for that. Oh, my God. There we go.
3: Yeah, thank God. I know. Even I wouldn't go down that path.
1: I've made pizza doughs before with potato in them. Potato nice and hot. You mash it into the dough with some yeast and add some water to it. It gives it a really, really lovely sweet flavour. Whatever you put onto it, there is a pizza where they put sliced onion, some cheese, some sliced potato and rosemary on the top, olive oil. Mm. That's a great pizza as well. So you don't have to have meat on all the pizzas, but... I recommend it, though.
0: Yeah. Thanks, Caroline. To Velda, good morning.
4: No, good morning. Good morning.
0: Yeah. Morning.
4: Yes. I was listening to you talking about potatoes, and I love potatoes. We both love potatoes. So I'm up to 39 varieties that we've tried.
0: 39?
4: 39, and I have a list. So I had to go and find the list to know what I was up to. Some are very seasonal, only for a few weeks every year, and probably favourite for making purple gnocchi are the purple pearl. They're a deep purple. They don't lose their colour. And when you do that on a white plate, it just looks magnificent.
0: See, this is the type of thing I'd do. If I get obsessed with things, I'd write them down. You have written a list of the 39 varieties of potatoes.
4: 39. Yes, I've got Maris Piper, Russet Viking, Will Wash, Teardrop, the Harlequin, Sequoia, and, Apache, Exton, Innovator,
0: some good names.
4: Midnight Pearl. Yes, they're beautiful names. And we'll go to a farmer's market. And because some of them are only for a few weeks, and you go, I don't think I've seen that. So I buy them, rate them, and then we put them in the list. So
0: that's brilliant.
2: That's great.
1: That's fantastic.
4: Absolutely wonderful.
1: What if you had one potato left? Is there one that you could pick? If you had one potato that's a good all-rounder that you go back to every time, that's available a lot of the time, what potato is that?
4: Well, probably Dutch cream.
0: Dutch cream.
1: Nicola potatoes are also very similar to that.
0: Is there one called Idaho?
2: Yeah.
4: Yes. But Nicola only got one tick. So
0: you rate them as well.
4: Yes.
0: Yeah.
4: Yes, so Otway's got two. As I said, the Purple Pearl got 5 ticks.
1: Wow.
4: Innovator got 4. And there's Pink Fir Apple. They are like a Kipler, and they got 2. So they were pretty good. So, it's just amazing. My last meal, if I knew when I was going to die, was going to be a piece of garfish cooked in butter. With potato.
0: There's a whole topic for another day. What meal are you going to
4: have? I know, but...
1: I think it's amazing.
4: Enjoy your potatoes.
1: I think it's amazing that you've gone into so much detail. Do you grow potatoes as well?
4: We've tried, but they're a bit temperamental, and I've tried it, and it's not worth it. So we'd rather go to farmers' markets and just source them. And then if we find a road stop that has 5 kilos of potatoes for an amazing price. Of course we have to buy them.
0: Of course you do.
4: But I would have potatoes at every meal if I could. And saying that, I'm 60 kilos, so...
0: who cares?
1: Just at 3'4".
4: They don't put on weight. It's what you put with it. I would have potatoes just on their own.
0: That's brilliant. And, Velda, what's your favourite style of eating them? What sort of cooked potato do you prefer?
4: If I was every day, I would have parboiled potatoes and then cooked in... duck fat. Mm. Now but that's only for Christmas and special occasions. But steamed is fine. And then you can taste them because if you do other things to them, you can't really taste the potato. So
0: yes. Do you live in a house with a roof?
4: Yes.
0: Which suburb do you live in?
4: Williamstown.
0: Perfect. Would you like Harley and Sons to come around and make sure you've got a nice, good roof to last the winter months and summer months for that matter? It's worth $495. They'll clean your guttering while you're up there and see if there's any problems or issues with your roof.
4: Oh, that would be absolutely wonderful.
0: It's not often we get a dedicated potato fan like yourself, Velda, online.
2: Definitely deserves a reward for that.
4: Oh, look, thank you. That's so generous. That's wonderful.
0: No problem.
4: You can talk potatoes all day.
1: Yeah. I'm hoping you call back, Velda. We'd love to hear from you again.
0: Yeah, you can be our potato correspondent.
2: When you find your 40th variety and if you get to Heinz and have 57 different varieties, that's your target.
4: Yeah. And I do like baked beans, so that's all right.
2: All right. How many of those have you tried?
4: Not as many as the potatoes.
0: No,
4: sure.
0: When did you get into it? How many years have you been sort of a potato fan?
4: Well, I've always had potatoes, but the first list I've got here before I went into a diary style is a very pink pull-out sheet which has got marks on it and everything. Look, I've always loved potatoes, but they just bring me pleasure.
0: Why not? That's brilliant. You hold the line. We'll get the information, and Harley and Sons will come around all muscles and smiles and fix your roof, or just check it out anyway, Velda, and clean your gutters while they're there.
4: Thank you.
0: No problems.
4: Oh, thank you very much. So generous. Lovely.
0: Bye-bye. Hold the line. I wonder if she had a Mr. Potato Head doll.
2: Oh, ask the same thing.
1: You can imagine. Mr. Potato Head. Could you imagine her as your primary school teacher? She'd be amazing, wouldn't she? Yeah. Everyone would do a project on potatoes. Fantastic. Yeah, lovely.
2: And potato carving.
1: Yes.
2: She used to make
0: stamps.
2: That's right. You're old enough, yes. With dye. Yeah. You carve something out in the potato and that'd be your stamp. You put it in and stamp it.
1: Is that before they had pens and chalk and stuff?
2: Yeah, that's right. Before the quill. The quill.
0: They weren't invented yet.
2: The quill, yes.
0: Give us a call, potato fans. It's 133693.
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6: Hello, Dan Belling, Transport Victoria. CityLink stretch of the Tullamarine Freeway, slow run inbound towards a collision at Dynan Road. The two left lanes are closed there. It's busy from before Flemington Road. In Berwick, the Clyde Road entry onto the Monash Freeway citybound is locked. A collision's brought down a light pole into the freeway from O'Shea Road or the Princes Highway instead. Hume Freeway, multi-car collision, Melbourne bound between Broadford and Wandong. And in Noble Park, Heatherton Road currently blocked eastbound under the rail line for a collision. Police are on the scene. Take Corrigan Road north and jump on the Princes Highway.
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0: Peter Maher, they make vodka in Russia from potatoes.
2: They do, indeed.
0: You were saying.
2: Yeah, they do indeed. Potato. Because the sugar in it, there's a high degree of sugar and starch, so that's what the alcohol comes from as well. It's part of the process. So, yeah, and there's a couple of really good potato specialists around Melbourne as well at the markets. There's Georgie's Potato Harvest at the South Melbourne Market.
1: Yep.
2: And Paran Market, Michael, I can't remember. Michael's been there forever, and he would have, you know, 30 or 40 different varieties around there.
1: And there's the Dobson's family in Akron Valley. Yes. They grow potatoes. They started growing a lot of the different wacky types of potatoes. I've been, for 30 years, I've been dealing with them. Amazing family.
2: Fantastic. Yep. Yeah,
1: potato lovers. Yep.
2: Yeah.
0: Kevin, good morning.
15: Good morning. I was in Peru 3 years ago, and you go to the local market there, and they got over 2,000 different varieties of potatoes, and they're all shapes and sizes. They grow like ginger. There's bright coloured ones, especially the purple one. So that lady should move over there if she could eat them 3 times a day.
0: That's outstanding. Velda.
2: Velda, yes.
0: Velda, yeah. You're heading to Peru to live.
15: Yeah. Yeah. No, they have. They've got over 2,000 different varieties.
2: Wow.
15: Unbelievable.
0: That's good stuff. Thank you. And the capital of Peru, Lima.
1: Lima. Yep.
0: Lima.
1: It's also a name of a bean.
2: It is name of a bean.
0: Lima bean.
2: Lima bean.
0: Yeah. Has anyone been to Peru here?
2: No, I have not.
1: Not yet. Okay. That's Machu Picchu, is it? Is that up in the place
0: that's
1: up
0: right.
1: in the top? Yeah.
0: Thanks, Kevin. To Tom, good morning.
16: Good morning, Ian. You're a legend, Dan. You really are. I loved your thing at Darren's funeral, too. So
0: you
16: did a really great job. My question is, I love potatoes, mashed potatoes, but I've got some friends and family who are lactose intolerant and also vegans. What's an alternative for milk and cream?
1: Look, you can use oat milk, rice milk, any of those milks. You're not going to get the same flavour, but you know they're a good alternative. They'll loosen it up and add some butteriness, I suppose, to it. You can also use coconut cream as well. I know there's some butter alternatives, some vegan butter alternatives on the market. The ones I've tried don't taste that great. Look, just a little bit of, you can put a little bit of the water from the boiling of the potatoes in there, a good amount of salt in there, stir it around and you're good to go. Olive oil would be another good one if you whip the potatoes with olive oil in there.
0: Yeah.
1: But if you use a really high-grade olive oil, you run the risk of getting some bitterness there. So just some pure olive oil is what you need for that, and you get a nice flavour out of it.
2: What about Nutlex? Have you used Nutlex at all? Is it a butter substitute?
1: Yeah, I used to use it all the time. I think it's like a margarine made from nuts, so that could work really well. Yeah. That might be a vegan dish.
2: Option,
1: so, yeah, great one, yeah.
0: Yeah. Thanks, Tom. What's the best wine to eat with potatoes?
1: Well, can you make wine from potatoes?
2: No. Okay. I haven't had potato wine. Or I'm sure someone's, but I'm sure in the back hills of deep South America or up in there, someone's making it out potato wine. But I think that, look, potatoes are flavour carriers, we said.
1: Yep.
2: So really it works with pretty much anything wine-wise. You know, I'd look for, but if you have it with butter, that butteriness immediately leads me towards Chardonnay or something like that for a white wine. But you're not probably matching perfectly, but there's no reason it will go with everything.
0: Yeah.
1: The potatoes will tuck along next to anything you're cooking with it, like a piece of steak or a piece of fish. So you use that to determine the wine you're having.
2: Right. Usually the highest protein component of the dish is what you're trying to match with.
1: Or the first thing you grab with your hands.
2: Yeah, that's exactly so.
0: Do you have a rule like tea? You know how it used to be one spoon for each person and one for the pot?
2: Pot, yes.
0: Do you calculate per head, like two potatoes for each person and a couple for the pot?
1: Yeah, well, when we're doing large events, so if you're cooking for 200 people or 300 people or, 10 people or 5, you'll always, work out, one or two potatoes, a little bit extra. But especially when you're doing big numbers, you have to do the maths on it. And, 20 kilos of potatoes at 100 grams per person, that's, 200 people, that sort of thing. And, you're going to add some butter to that.
0: Oh, you use
1: the
0: weight.
1: Yeah, go by weight. And then you might be buying them already peeled. And the difference is if someone's using a peeler, or they use a knife to peel it. You lose a lot more potato.
0: With a knife.
1: With a knife. So you have
0: Why would you peel it with a knife?
1: It's a lot quicker. Most chefs will peel with a knife because you can peel a potato in about half the time than using a peeler. And they're cheap, and if you've got to do a lot of potatoes, you want to push through them pretty quickly. But there's, and you're usually doing two or three bags at a time, so there's a lot of potatoes to get through.
2: Is it an automatic peeler? Like something you put in and it tumbles them or something?
1: It's called a rumbler.
2: Rumbler.
1: So, It's, it's got this, it's almost like this, pebble mix on the outside of it. You put it in, it sort of whizzes it around, put some water in there, and the potatoes come out the other side already, you know, peeled. So you still have to take a few eyes out of it.
0: Yeah. But, a potato peeling machine.
1: Yeah, yeah. They cut potatoes with, machines that are water jets.
2: Yeah.
1: So,
2: really?
1: Yeah. So it's like a laser beam, this thing. And the potato goes through and it cuts it with a water jet and shapes it so you get nice round, turned potatoes in lots of different shapes.
0: Isn't the texture beautiful when you cut a beautiful sharp knife through them when you're cutting them for chips?
1: Yeah. Yes, that's perfect.
2: The hot ones, once you, if you boil them and you can feel them, the grip.
1: Yeah.
2: As you put the knife through, there's that sort of
1: starchiness.
2: Starchiness that holds the blade through, which are...
1: And when you do cut with a knife, if it's a thin blade and it's just a flat blade, it'll stick to the knife.
2: Yeah.
1: That's why some blades have little scallops on them, so that the whatever you're cutting peels off.
0: Ah. The scallop knife.
2: Whenever I'm cooking potatoes, getting ready for baking or roasting, is that after I boil them, I always have one straight out of the boiling water, bit of butter and that on it, and
1: salt and pepper.
2: Bit of salt and pepper. Yeah. And that's it. You know, like, we're always end up a couple of potatoes short for the roast because I've eaten them all.
0: My problem with doing them on the barbecue.
1: Yeah.
0: By the time they're even in the 2 minutes or the 3 minutes for the steak, you keep testing them, don't you?
1: Yeah. Or the seagulls. Or the seagulls come out picking them off. Yeah. Right.
0: Debbie, good morning.
17: Oh, good morning, gentlemen. I don't actually have a potato question, but I do have a question around a gift for my doctor who's retiring after 40 years, and we are giving him a dinner voucher as well. We just wanted to put a bottle of red wine with it. I thought maybe about 60 that would go with the voucher.
2: Yep.
17: Has the wine man got...
0: $60 bottle, you reckon?
2: Yeah, 50. Look, there's plenty of really good, you know, we're spoiled for great wine. And the interesting thing is to really probably try and get the variety right for him. You know, the simple answer for this is if it's a red wine, to me, it's either a Pinot Noir or a Shiraz. If he's drinking lighter kind wines, Pinot Noir. If he's drinking bigger wines, a Shiraz. You probably won't know that. You might be able to ask his secretary. I'd check with his secretary to say that you do get the right wine, because people do go down a path of they drink, you know, a lot of his, if he's been in the business 40 years, so he's not a young man anymore. So he's, most of the guys that I know that vintage are steering away from the big reds and drinking something a little bit
1: Pinot
2: lighter.
1: Noir.
2: Yeah, Pinot Noir styles. Yeah. It's changed dramatically in the last sort of 10 or 15 years, that swing. I think something like that. And the other thing I recommend more than anything else in the specific wine, because there's so many and he may not be able to get that specific wine, find yourself, where do you live, Debbie?
17: Over in Eltham.
2: Look, there'll be some really good, you've probably got a couple of really good wine shops around that area. I would just go to one of those and let them know what you're after. But if you can go with a little bit narrower brief, as I said, maybe speak to his receptionist or secretary, find out what wines he does like.
0: Well, give Debbie a nice Pinot Noir to play.
2: Pinot Noir.
0: $60.
1: Or potato vodka. You
2: want
1: to get one of those?
2: Everyone
1: loves vodka.
2: Look, Pinot Noir for around that mark, a good Tassie Pinot is really good, hard to beat. Something from Home Hill, something from Sailor Seek's Horse. These are sort of more boutique producers, but they make really good Pinot Noir. Tassie Pinot is hot at the moment. It's the hot hand of the wine world is a Tassie Pinot. It seems that every Pinot coming out of Tassie is very, very good. Pooley Wines make brilliant Pinots.
1: Delamere Pinot?
2: Yeah, Delamere, very good. Also, we had, who was in recently and showed me some Dalrymple, which is a little bit more available, I think, because it's a bigger distributor. So Dalrymple Pinot would be very good from Tassie, something like that.
0: A nice great Dalrymple Pinot from Tassie, Debbie. We got you sorted there.
2: Or you could do, another one is just when covering another base as well is our that great man, Sam Neill, who passed away recently.
0: Oh, he was into his wine.
2: He's a great
0: wine.
2: He was a fabulous wine man. He had a brilliant vineyard over in Tassie, called Two Paddocks. And the Two Paddocks Pinot is very, very good. Very, very good. And that's sort of around a $60 to $70 mark, and probably find it in any of the decent wine shops.
0: Excellent. Thank you, Debbie, and good luck, and hope your doctor has a happy retirement. On 3AW 23 to 12.
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0: Apparently we've had a call, they couldn't hang on, but there's, in Diamond Creek, Peter, there's a specialist wine shop that could help Debbie who's in Eltham. Diamond Creek.
2: Yeah. Might be Nullumbik Cellars, maybe. There's someone out, there's quite a few good little wine stores around that way. Mm-hmm. So yeah, I would, certainly go and have a look out, check it out. But go, look, good wine shops, good independent wine shops, yeah, they take the time to give you proper advice. You know, and actually really enjoy selling someone a really good bottle of wine to give away as a gift. There's a bit of thought goes behind it. So I always say, with a self-interest as well, of course, because that's what we do, but it's, you're better off to, your best friend is to have a really good wine shop. You're better off where you buy it, not so much what you buy. You know,
0: right.
2: They will help you.
0: Adrian, the humble potato, one of my favorite forms, is you can have it with any meal. You can have it with breakfast. You can have it with lunch. You can have it with a steak. You can have it any time of day. Hash brown.
1: Hash, yes.
0: How do I cook a good homemade hash brown?
1: Okay, there's two ways of doing it. One with a raw potato, where you get the potato and you grate it, and you'll see a lot of water coming out of it, especially when you put some salt into it and mix it around. Give it a squeeze. You'd be amazed at how much water and moisture comes off it. And then into a pan with some clarified butter or olive oil or some tallow.
0: What's clarified butter?
1: Butter that's separated, so the fat separates from the meat. If you put a block of butter on a little pot on the stove, you'll see it'll separate. The yellow fat will come to the top. That's the good stuff. That's what you cook with. And the white milk solid, or the milk part of it, will stay to the bottom. So you can tip it off. But
2: I'm glad you clarified that, of course.
1: Yes.
2: Thanks.
0: Well clarified. Clarified butter.
1: Yeah, the other way
0: is that butter? Yep, clarified. That's butter.
1: Otherwise, with boiled potatoes, so you put them in the cold pot with the skin on, bring them up to the boil, and then as soon as they boil, let them go for a couple of minutes, and then you, I can't look at the two of you, and then you grate them, and they become really starchy, and then they stick together, and they're really good to make a rösti potato, which is the national dish of Switzerland, yeah. I believe.
2: A rösti?
1: Rösti potato. Yeah. That and raclette, which is a wad of cheese. They warm it up next to the fire and they scrape it over pickles and potatoes.
2: Now, I have a confession, a guilty confession to make after all of this. As I said yesterday, went out for lunch, very nice lunch, which kept going. A little bit seedy this morning. So I have had...
0: How long was this lunch? I'm saying I'm a sort of congratulations guy.
2: Yeah, yeah. No, I think we got home. No, it wasn't.

0: new flush modes from E&S by about Tuesday.
1: Smart toilet.
0: Smart toilet.
1: Yeah.
0: To get that out.
1: Sophie joins us. Good morning.
2: Yeah, hi. I just wanted to let you know that Nillembic Cellars has now De Pietro's. The two children have taken it over from their parents and renamed it and revamped it, and it's fantastic food and wine, as you said.
0: That's good. Well, say hello to the guys for me. I just, I still remember as Nillembic because I'm very big on in the online space as well, do a lot of online wines, but they're, you know, as I said, all these, we are blessed around. We've got lots of wine bars that have sprung up everywhere, and we've got, you know, that people really care about what they do there, and we've got these fabulous wine shops that are independents. Yeah, we've got this issue in the industry at the moment where Endeavour, the Endeavour Group, which is owns the Dan Murphy's and hotels, they bought into wineries and were having wine made themselves. They've just divested themselves of all of that. They did it for about 3 years and said, that didn't work, see you later, bugger off.
1: Is that good?
0: Bad, really bad. Like, they've put so many people in. You know, they've laid off a heap of people.
1: Oh.
0: They sold the assets of the businesses.
1: Well, what's
0: they're
1: happened?
0: Keeping the brand. It's a rational, new CEO comes in, looks at the bottom line, makes some changes, and away you go. You know, decision that was made 3 years ago. Like Oak Ridge Winery, which is one of the great wineries of Victoria and Australia, their Chardonnays are spectacular. Dave Bicknell, been a winemaker there for probably 20 years, Bix. Great, wins heaps of trophies, everything else. Out the door, showing the door, as part of it. Sorry, we're not going with that anymore. We're going to sell a winery as a going concern, but you're gone.
1: Oh, so don't you hate
0: it's
1: that?
0: Just, it's pretty horrible. It's, it is treating these things. So, as I said, we're on a bit of a rant about it, but these guys, in a lot of ways, it's not deceptive, but they have brands there that are the same product under different labels, just to, to fill the market. It's all a commodity-based thing. It's not about let's make a great wine. They say, we need a wine that sells for $15 and makes us, 50% profit, and it's that formula that dictates how the wines are made. So you strip out all the personality and stuff. So where you can support your independent wine stores who tend to support independent winemakers.
3: The wine industry is really struggling at the moment, isn't it?
0: It is hard.
3: They're not exporting as much.
0: Well, its exports are down. Drinking, in a general sense, the drinking is down. A younger generation of people coming through aren't drinking wine. We could solve our issues in terms of supply of wine if you had people drinking wine about 2 years before they do. Most people don't start drinking wine until their early 20s.
1: Mm.
0: But if you were able to get people, instead of drinking, things which are more detrimental to you, like, spirits and mixers and cocktails and all that kind of stuff, if you could get them starting to drink wine and they're, 21, 22.
1: Yeah.
0: But wine is a complex thing and it sort of can be confusing for people. I always say that,
3: It's not, is it?
0: It's pretty simple if you've got the right kind of, but it is, you can imagine like a guy, a younger person, 19, 20 going up and saying, oh, I'd like a glass of wine, please. You then start it's almost like your coffee, You go, white or red? I'll have a red. Light red or heavy red? What do you mean light or heavy? Bugger it. I'll have a cocktail. And it's sort of that kind of thing. It becomes a little bit intimidating if you don't. So you think you have to have a lot more knowledge about wine than you really do. Just start really simply. We were lucky. We grew up in the era where there was Benin Moselle and
1: Claret,
0: simple, very simple things.
3: Flagons, there was a cask wine in the fridge.
1: Yes.
0: All that kind of stuff. So it was much simpler and you could branch out from there. But it is. Drops on the rocks.
1: That wasn't a wine, but that was.
0: Yeah.
1: The girls love Drops on the Rocks.
0: I did love Drops on the Rocks.
1: Because you took a bottle of Drops on the Rocks to a party. Oh, game on. It's 13 to 12.
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5: Hello, Dan from Transport Victoria. M80 Ring Road, Altona bound, multi-car collision at Boundary Row, blocking a middle lane and the left emergency lane. Watch out for drivers walking around. Tullamarine Freeway cleared a collision inbound at Dynon Road. Delays are easing. In Berwick, the Clyde Road entry to the Monash Freeway inbound is blocked. A collision there's brought down a light pole. Enter the freeway from O'Shea Road or the Prince's Highway instead. And an accident in Noble Park. Heatherton Road is blocked eastbound after Lightwood Road. Collision under the rail line, so take Corrigan Road north to the Prince's Highway.
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3: 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Wouldn't it be nice?
4: G'day, Ross Stevenson here. 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
6: Oh, good morning, gents. Look, I love that you're pushing for people to support the independent wine cellars, and I tend to go to Armidale Cellars. Great little building, great range, and really good advice. And I was having dinner with some friends recently, and it was the week that Sam Neill had passed away, so I decided to pop in there and get something of two paddocks. Apparently a lot of other people had the same idea because they only had two bottles left, but yep. I bought the last two they had of the Fuselier Pinot Noir, and it was absolutely sensational. I kind of got to be guilty that I hadn't had any of it before Sam passed away. But, yeah, Armidale Cellars, great spot, and two paddocks, the Fuselier, great drop.
7: Well, say hello to Phil Hugh down there at Armidale Cellars. He's a good man, Phil, and known him for many years and does a great job out there at Armidale. Got a great loyal following around there. And it was that Fuselier is fantastic. So just a little bit more on that. Is it Sam had the vineyard in central Otago, and he went out and he bought a number of other small vineyards around that area. He has the southernmost vineyard in the world planted down there, really down the very south end of New Zealand, really cold. And I've got a feel that's called the Last Chance, that vineyard. Very small production, really cold climate. But he was an extraordinary man in the area as well. He sort of did a lot of farming stuff, supported the local industry very much. There's some industrial, they're sort of looking to put some industry in around that area, and had been leading the charge against stopping it so that it preserved what they have there, which is a beautiful part of the world, and they make fantastic wines out of central Otago, particularly Pinot Noir.
1: Gee, good stuff.
7: Yeah.
1: Adrian, are we allowed to say what you're doing soon?
8: Well, tomorrow I'm going to be at Preston Market doing a cooking class.
1: Is everyone involved?
8: 11 o'clock. It's a free thing. Preston Market are putting it on, and I'm going to be there grabbing some produce and cooking it on the stage. And, I'll be feeding, sitting on their knee and feeding them. It'll be fun. That's me. Yeah.
1: Sitting on their knee.
8: Yes. I'll come and sit on your knee later if you want.
1: Fantastic. I'm happy with that. Are you going to cook some potatoes?
8: Yeah, I will be cooking some potatoes. I know they've got heaps of stuff, so I can grab anything I want. So I'll cook some potatoes, maybe with a piece of steak. I'll be doing some gnocchi as well and a few other things.
1: What time?
8: 11 o'clock. I think I'll go on a little bit after that, but get in early because the seats, you want to get the seats up the front so when I cut myself, I can spray you with blood.
1: There we go.
8: Fantastic.
1: So any goths or emos listening?
9: Yeah, there you go.
1: Can wander in and have a look. So, whereabouts at the Preston Market?
8: The Preston Market, I think it's, they've taken up the big, area next to where the Aldi is. So it's on the side of Preston Market. It's underneath the covers. You'll hear me. You'll hear me, screaming and yelling carrying on, but, so they've got quite a big stage there and a big area for people to sit and watch and smell the beautiful flavours and aromas and all the things that
1: I'm hungry.
8: Yep.
1: Mm. Beautiful. Anything happening at the Vincent Wine Shop?
7: There is. Thank you for asking, Darren. We've just running our winter promotion at the moment. On Wednesday nights, we have a Wednesday night special, which is a braised beef cheek on a potato mash, just part of what we're talking about. Beautiful, yes. Potato mash with some nice greens around it as well, and a bit of beautiful sort of red wine sauce with a glass of Torbrek the Struy Shiraz, which is one of their premium Shiraz. Beautiful wine. It sells for around about the $60 a bottle. So you get that, and you get that for $44 or $45, I think it is, for the beautiful beef cheek and a big glass of Struy. It's fantastic.
1: Beautiful.
7: And it's sold out on this Wednesday night. We only just launched it, and we obviously need to increase the quantities because it's sold out by about 7 o'clock.
1: Wow.
8: A lot of cows walking around struggling to moo.
7: That's right.
1: It's 5 to 12.
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1: Peter Maher is here. Adrian Richardson is here, but not for much longer. What's for lunch, Peter? Anything planned?
7: No, very quiet for me today, Darren. I'm still recovering. So,
1: do you want to know what's back?
7: What's back?
1: After I visited my mate Russell up in Queensland, all he drinks now is Baileys.
7: Baileys.
1: So we had a couple of Baileys up there at his joint. And when I came back, KJ and I...
7: Into the Baileys.
1: Base nights at the end of the night, just one little Baileys.
7: With an ice cube?
1: Yes.
7: Yes. You've got to have a little ice cube.
1: Do you like Baileys?
8: Baileys and milk and Baileys and Coke. You can go either way, but yeah. Baileys on its own or with a coffee just to Cafe Coretto.
1: Baileys and Coke.
8: Correct. Yeah,
1: how would that go?
8: I've seen it before. We'll just give it a go and we'll come back. That's our report next week.
1: I'll report back. Baileys and Coke.
7: At Baileys and Butterscotch Snaps.
1: That sounds beautiful. I love talking wine and food with you two guys.
7: We love it too, DJ.
1: Do you?
7: Yeah, we do.
8: Look forward to it. Exciting. Give it a go. Right.
1: We'll see you in a couple of weeks.
7: We will.
1: Peter Maher on wine, Adrian Richardson on food. Footy's next. That's it for me. Have a great day.

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1: Thank you, Craig Willis. Good afternoon, everyone, and welcome to Marvel Stadium for the start of another huge Saturday afternoon and evening of 3AW football, proudly brought to you by Macca's. Don't Macca's walk, Macca's run to the new Quarter Pounder Barbecue Bacon. Shortly to be joined by Caroline Wilson and Lee Matthews in the commentary box here at Marvel Stadium. Our first match for broadcast, which is just over an hour away. An even earlier start today, 1:05 local time for Carlton and the Gold Coast Suns. An early wild card final, if you like. Both sides desperate for a win to stay in touch with the top 10. Later this afternoon, we head to the MCG, where Hawthorn and Essendon will play in the twilight in Canberra. It is cold, wet and windy in Melbourne today. Marvel Stadium comes into its own with the roof securely in place, and pristine conditions will be on offer for this big game between the Blues and the Suns. Already this round, round 20, Collingwood on Thursday night, a 61-point turnaround to come over the top of the Adelaide Crows. Last night, Geelong, also not as big a start, but they did give Melbourne a start before mowing them down to win by 20 points, and Fremantle dispatched their crosstown rivals, the Eagles, by 70 points. We are going to start on the Magpies and the Cats, who are making their moves late in this intriguing 2026 season. As I say, good afternoon to Caroline Wilson and Lee Matthews.
2: Afternoon, Beaver. Yeah, no, it was a great couple of nights of footage. Geelong, you know, just keep playing well. Yeah, it's amazing when your odd players, which like Turner was out, the second big defender, Levy was good, and Turner was out injured, and all of a sudden, Shannon Neal became the big marking key forward, because really the Melbourne sort of third or fourth stringers just couldn't handle his height in the forward line. And of course, Ison Mullet did the job, as he's done. He's building up. I know there's a lot of games to go, Beaver, but I can't wait till next Thursday night, to be honest, because Mullins has got hold of Wanganui Malira, and last night he got hold of Pickett. But they're burst runners. They got speed when they go. But Nick Dacos, he just runs and runs. He runs quick when he has to. Enormous acceleration. It's a bit like the qualifying rounds that Mullins had. Now he goes up against the champ. And, you know, I don't reckon there's ever been a midfielder harder to tag because of his physical attributes than Nick Dacos.
1: Chris Judd?
2: Maybe. Yeah, maybe Chris Judd. I mean, you're trying to find him, aren't you? Yeah. I'm talking about the physical athleticism that it's so hard to stay within arm's reach of them. Like last night, like on Thursday night, in the first half, the Crows were a little bit in front. Nick had 7 kicks, 13 handballs. Like, you've got to make him handball. In the second half, he had 10 kicks, 9 handballs. So every time he sort of kicks the ball, he's able to accelerate into space. He gets the 1-2s. But I think it's fascinating. Mullen looks like the guy most likely to be the best nullifier of all the players in the competition, and the guy who's the hardest to nullify. He comes up against Thursday night.
1: The biggest one-on-one clash of the season, potentially, Caro. O'Sheen Mullen against the speed and endurance king that is Nick Dacos.
3: And Collingwood versus Geelong. Both teams sort of written off for the top six on several occasions. Geelong, if they can beat Collingwood, the fixture opens up for them. Obviously, their last three games are with the bottom three sides at the moment. Collingwood, what they've achieved with, you know, the issues they've got and their age, and I know that Nick Dacos is the best player in the competition by how much, but he's still, apologies to Marcus Bontempelli, but I think Nick Dacos shades him at the moment. It's just extraordinary what Craig McRae has done. I have to say that, you know, that coaching group, that footy program should be very proud. They just haven't they haven't lost a game for, what is it now?
1: Six in a row they've won. Yep.
3: Extraordinary. So, massive game, massive implications for the finals. And it's not like either of them are sort of going to be also rounds if they actually make September and get through wildcard, if that's where Collingwood is, and Geelong. You know, they're back in a preliminary final if they can keep playing like this. I mean, obviously losing Max Holmes is an issue. But as you say, you know, they bring in another forward who's just extraordinary. They're both very, very good football clubs. Adelaide had a terrible night. I mean, we sung their praises last week, Bruce. They needed to back up at the Adelaide Oval. They've lost to Collingwood again. Their supporters had a poor night, as we know. Melbourne, a little bit more bit more generous towards the Melbourne Football Club. They hadn't lost a game at the MCG until last night.
1: Gee, it was a disappointing crowd last night, not even getting to 50,000 for such a big game.
3: Poor night. Can we have a listen to Chris Scott's former apprentice, Stephen King, and what he had to say after the game?
4: Oh, I think it was 101 points we gave him from turnover. So, yeah, played it hard to get any flow in the game. And hand them that much ascendancy and roll out the red carpet the other way. In a game of footy, the style of game we want to play, I know there's risks associated with that, but a few of them tonight looked, I'm not sure if it was Geelong's pressure at times, but some of our decisions and execution was pretty poor from a fundamental perspective.
3: He sounded really disappointed, Stephen King. And, you know, you talk about, obviously, He's been in that Geelong system. They've picked up so much of the Geelong system at Melbourne, but there are things, obviously, you change and you make a few changes. But I think that to say we've rolled out the red carpet, that's a coach who's pretty shattered, isn't it?
2: Well, the turnovers come from your errors. I mean, the opposition pressure exactly. To create the turnovers. But when it's that massive number of scores, not only did they actually turn the ball over, they're Melbourne just in bad spots for Melbourne, that Geelong were good enough to go forward and actually score from them. I mean, so there's a sort of two-way street of that, but it's always very disappointing when your own turnovers tend to be the reason we let the opposition in so often.
3: I heard Nathan Buckley, the Geelong senior assistant, interviewed on 3AW last night. He said something that caught my ear, and Lee, I'd like to get your thoughts on this.
5: Look, there's not a lot that I would be able to do differently. I think it was just sliding doors and a bit of timing. I think a few things worked against me, but in the end, a full process was run, and Ken was the guy that they thought, you know, probably with his Gold Coast experience and country footy experience, and obviously his elite relationship building, that was exactly fit the needs of the Devils. So I'm not sure. If there was if you don't get the result, the natural response is to think that, oh, there was something I could have done better. But all you can do is put your best foot forward. And I made every decision I needed to put myself in the right space. But alas, it's not to be. And I'm at a great club now and really enjoying this challenge.
3: I imagine he'll stay at Geelong now, and he's got that option. I thought it was disappointing for him that he had to hear it through the media that he'd missed out, and I don't think that was brilliantly handled by the Tassie Devils. They think they've made the right decision, and Ken Hinckley is a fantastic appointment, but timing was against Nathan. I certainly think it helped Ken that the support people he voiced that he wanted to bring, including Nigel Lappin, who's currently doing a pretty good job at Geelong, but, you know, Tasmania are hopeful of getting Nigel Lappin on board, if not next year, the year after. Maybe.
1: See, things moved very quick late. My understanding was Nathan Buckley last weekend was still of the opinion that the final decision was 4 to 6 weeks away.
3: Yeah, well, that's what he was being told by Tasmania. Yeah. That's what we were all being told. I thought it was going to be July, and I think that Nathan was well out of it by then, to be brutal. So I think maybe, given that they had been so strong on Nathan late last year when he went for that Melbourne job, he might have done things differently with Melbourne. Look, I think Nathan Buckley has every right to feel a little bit disappointed in the Devils' handling of this.
2: What, just the last minute part of it? I think they've got every right to go wherever they want to go.
3: Completely.
2: I've got a lot of faith in what Nathan Buckley's become as a person, as a football person, and as a potential coach. The same, but if you're talking about, the Longmire, Buckley, Hinckley, they're all proven coaches. I mean, you wrote an article about Simon Goodwin. If you won a premiership, well, you're a proven coach. So they basically had a big group of people sort of to choose from. One of the things that hit me, though, I reckon Bucks has got every right. Like last night, he's been interviewed as a Geelong coaching assistant coach, isn't he? And then and he's been asked about the Tasmania stuff. I think it would be in Bucks' best interest just say, no, talk about this. I'm here to talk about Geelong stuff tonight. Like, he goes on the couch, for instance. Okay, well, they're going to talk about anything in the footy world, and therefore his Tasmanian connection might well sort of come up. But, I mean, to be honest, that is a situation where it just looks like that's the right coach for the right club at the right time. The Tasmanian situation, Ken Hinckley. You know, there's one little thing, and we are what we are. Ken Hinckley, maybe because of his media stuff, has proved to be more effervescent than Bucks. And in terms of being like the salesman, effervescency, and that Ken Hinckley sort of has shown us that, probably in his media work this year, that you didn't necessarily were aware of as much on the coaching portfolio at Port.
3: Yeah, the unifier. I think Geelong would have put Nathan Buckley up knowing, and Nathan would have known he would have been asked that, and I just think he probably wanted to get it out of the way. But I think Ken's the right choice, but I think that Tasmania could have been more honest earlier with Nathan Buckley.
2: Well, what are you thinking? I mean, okay, what Bucks was thinking about where he was in the race, in fact, wasn't accurate. That's what you're
3: correct
2: alluding to.
3: Yep.
2: Yeah.
6: 133-693, plenty to discuss in the lead up to the first game of our double header on this Saturday of round 20. And we've got a $100 Harvey Norman gift card now at Harvey Norman. Upgrade and save on selected TVs, fridges, washers and more. 133-693, all your favourite segments coming up later. Why, as well as the lethal injection. And very shortly, the head of football at the Gold Coast Suns, Craig Cameron, is going to join us in the commentary box for an extended chat. But 133-693, we have got time for a few of your calls before Craig Cameron does join us.
3: And we're going to take a call?
6: We were going to take a call and he's actually just dropped off the screen. The caller wanted to discuss about the booing of Isaac Quainer.
2: Yeah.
6: While we're
2: still on the coaching, it's always interesting to me that when you've got Longmire, Hinckley, Buckley, Simpson, Goodwin, Simon Goodwin as well. I mean, five coaches who are sort of all proven, I think. If you get your team to your top four, you're proven that you can do okay if you've got the personnel right. But there's the fulfilled and unfulfilled. If you've not won a premiership as a coach, you are unfulfilled. And there'll be something burning with the, well, that's Ken Hinckley, and that's Buckley. Nathan Buckley. It doesn't apply to Longmire, Simpson and Goodwin. I mean, they might want to coach again and they might decide of all. Someone asked me the other day, simple question, do you wish you'd coached again? Like after. And when I think of coaching, all I can think of is the stress and the anxiety and it being in the buck stops position where you, and everyone around you thinks you're responsible for the team performance. And I've coached today maybe 450 games in my 20 odd years. Maybe 50 you got a buzz out of, right? A lot that you won was just a sense of relief. Of course we won every now and again, a home and away game. Obviously you could win a close and that might be big, but you probably got about 300 of them where you've either just been relieved or really miserable because we've just lost. That's all I think of coaching. So once you're fulfilled as a senior coach, you're going to get past that. You're going to get past what senior coaching actually entails if you really want to chuck yourself into doing it again. Whereas the ones who haven't won a premiership, they're unfulfilled. They will want to have a crack at going all the way.
6: So very quickly, because Craig Cameron is about to join us, are you suggesting the likes of John Longmire and Adam Simpson and Simon Goodwin wouldn't be as hungry as the coaches that haven't?
2: To coach again, yeah. But, I mean, you shouldn't talk to other people, I guess. I'm generalising there, obviously. But I think there is an element. You've got to be talked into doing it again.
3: They would say you're just as desperate to get that feeling back again. My point about Goodwin is he's never mentioned. I know Essendon approached him and he said no this year, but it's just funny that all those other blokes are mentioned and Simon Goodwin isn't. Now, did Melbourne damage his brand? Did the issues that happened, all the political off-field stuff in those last few years, player issues, you know, board issues? He left Melbourne in good shape. And he was their first premiership coach in nearly six decades, and yet they sacked him before the end of the season, which I thought was the height of disrespect. And they did it because they thought Carlton were going to sack Michael Voss, so they needed to get a jump. I just didn't like that, and I think the fact that he's gone back, he's done the opposite of Ken Hinckley. He's gone to work under another good system and help them. Interesting to see where it ends up for him.
6: Quarter past midday. We'll get to your calls on the Nick Theodosi open line in just a minute. Gold Coast General Manager of Football, Craig Cameron, has been good enough to join us in the commentary box ahead of the Suns taking on the Blues here at Marvel Stadium. Craig, welcome to 3RW Football, and in many ways, it's back to the scene of the crime. First time back at Marvel Stadium since the start of this horrendous losing streak.
7: Yeah, thanks for reminding me of that, Bruce. It's terrific.
6: What has gone wrong?
7: There's a number of things, I think, that haven't worked for us. That game particularly, we played probably our best football for the first half of that game. And the second half we fell away badly. I think other than that, there's three other games where we played well enough where we could have got the points. Collingwood, Hawthorn, and last week against the Bulldogs, we played pretty good football and we just haven't got over the line. We played Brisbane and Fremantle. It probably showed us up to be short of the top level of teams. The Fremantle game, particularly in Perth, they looked like the best team in the competition that day, I've got to admit. And we were just really poor against Adelaide. So there's no one thing. There's a number of things. I think there's a little bit of, you know, when you go through a streak like that, a little bit of confidence, I think, probably plays its part, especially last week. I think we put ourselves in the position where we could have won the game, but we didn't.
3: And, Craig, the bad news compounded this week with the report that Ben King has changed his mind about staying and looks like will soon join the Hawthorn Football Club. Is that your understanding?
7: Well, it hasn't been confirmed to us directly either by Ben or his management team. From our perspective, nothing changes. The free agency, the world we're living in football now is a world where there's free agents at a lot of clubs and clubs have to deal with it. Is it a perfect system? I think that's debatable in terms
3: the
7: of...
3: The free agency system?
7: No, I think the system's fine. Sorry, I think in terms of how we manage free agents during the year is something that needs to be looked at. I think we're a professional sport. I think we've got to get to the point where we actually just deal with the fact that players will move. Some players will move in their free agency year. And from our perspective, that's the way we're approaching it, that players will make a decision, and the number one thing they need to do is they have to play the way they need to play for the football team while they're contracted to us.
3: But what do you mean? What would you change?
7: Internally, I wouldn't change anything. I think we just need to get to it. You look at rugby league. Rugby league deal with players moving a year out. They actually understand the system a year out. So I think clubs need to be... We need to get to a point where we're comfortable actually having an understanding or knowing that in a concrete manner, whereas I reckon now we sort of half don't get told the truth, and we almost ask players, clubs, and agents to not quite tell the truth to each other. I think we just need to grow up and accept that we have free agency. Some players will move. The season's still important in itself, so we just have to let them play, and we have to deal with it.
3: And yet, you know, you were confident at the start of the year,
7: yep,
3: by all reports that Ben would re-sign. Something's changed. Now, clearly there's personal issues. Partners wanting to return home is often an issue. Go home factor, very close with his brother and family, etc. But it feels like less of a vote of confidence in the direction your team's going.
7: Oh, no, I think they're your words.
3: You don't think that?
7: No, I don't, no.
3: Well, why do you think he's changed his mind?
7: Well, as I said, we haven't been told that at this point. But even if he does return, I don't think it's a vote of no confidence in our football club. Ben's from Melbourne. He spent 8 years with us. He has the right to make that decision.
3: Are you still hopeful that you can convince him to change his mind, if that's what's happened?
7: We've got contingencies either way.
3: Where does that leave Jamari Uvalhagen? Because I gather he hasn't reached all the triggers in his current contract. Will he be offered another deal?
7: So he hasn't reached the triggers, that's true. We'll wait till the end of the year to see where that sits for Jamara. Jamara's personal life it's miles ahead of where he was this time last year. There's no doubt about that. I think what he's found out is that having 18 months out of football, not living the right lifestyle and not being in an environment that helps him be his best, makes it really difficult to step straight back into AFL footy. He's had niggles along the way. He had a bad knee, a bad ankle. Sorry, a clean up on his knee, a bad ankle. He's had some calf tightness. So we just need to see how we get to at the end of the year before we make that call.
2: Can I ask you about a situation that's sort of out of your control, but you've got to manage it? Like a couple of months ago, the public narrative, maybe King's going, maybe Humphrey's going, maybe Walter's going. Like when it was three players from one club, all of a sudden you got this narrative of what's going on throughout. Like, how did you try to manage that? I mean, certainly the wins haven't came,
7: yeah,
2: because it's been a bad couple of months. But I just thought that's a really bad thing to be lobbed on a club. Because you're not doing it, it's an external narrative, but you've got to manage it somehow.
7: Yeah, part of it is what we deal with as a football club more than most. I think GWS probably deal with it a little bit as well. The King one is a simple one because he's a free agent and, as I said before, that's his right to explore. The Humphrey one is off the back of what happened last year, clearly. But Bailey's been really happy with inside the football club. He hasn't affected us internally. And Jed, again, out of contract, is a big key forward. He sort of explored the market without really exploring it. It's something that's changing with this next generation of player, that they tend to deal with it, like as in a group,
2: It's not affecting the group, the way you've looked at it. You always wonder, how does it affect the locker room atmosphere deep down?
7: I think it's this group is growing up with this being the case, whereas we would have grown up with loyalty to the club and players moving was unusual. I also understand the media landscape. This movement of players, in my understanding, is it gets more hits, clicks, whatever it might be, than anything else. So, I mean, my two sons follow it rapidly. They love this whole player trade movement thing, and which I find odd because they could just ring me up and ask what was going on, to be honest. But they love it. So it's a fair indication of what the market wants. You guys would understand that better than I do, but.
6: This current losing streak began straight after another successful stint in Darwin, on field at least. I think undefeated now for 4 or 5 years. Won the 2 games up there this year against the Saints and the Power. But there were noises coming out of the club, particularly from the senior coach while you're in Darwin, about you'd prefer to have these home games back on the Gold Coast. Has the club come to a landing point on, with fixture requests about to go into the AFL, as to where the club would like to play all of its home games moving forward?
7: No, just on the first part, I'm not sure that the noises came out of the senior coach. I think that there's been, where we've come up to the end of the contract with Darwin, it's something that Mark Evans and the board need to move forward with in terms of what we're going to do. And I've got no doubt they've had conversations with the AFL around that. Look, our time in Darwin's been great. We've won, as you said, we've been on a 10-game winning streak. Would have been nice to have a bye straight after 9 days in Darwin, I've got to say, which we didn't. But no, they haven't come to a conclusion at this point.
6: So where it sits at the moment, is it more likely or less likely that the club will play in Darwin even just next year?
7: No, I think it's likely that the club will play in Darwin in some form.
3: Craig, speaking of the coach, obviously 2 weeks ago he made those comments that the season was over. Your president then said it wasn't over, and Damien spoke to the players and clarified his comments and said he regretted them. And look, coaches are difficult to handle straight after a really disappointing loss. And you've been doing this for years now. It's your second stint with Damien, I think. But do you regret maybe not getting to Damien before that press conference, or somebody, media boss or somebody who could have maybe spoken to him before he made those comments?
7: Oh, I think that's a fair question. So I've already spoken to Damien about it. I feel that I understood how emotional he was at the end of that game. And one of the things that we love about Damien, apart from being an outstanding coach, is his passion, his drive and his emotional state is great for our footy club. But after that game, when we were really particularly poor, I should have actually spent more time getting him into a better state to go to a press conference. Regardless of what comes out of his mouth, it sits with me to have got him into a better position, I believe, after that game. So in answer to your question, yes.
3: Is there anything else you do differently in terms of the lead up to this season? I mean, the true footy experts say that too many role players left the club in one hit, and names ranging from Swallow to Ainsworth, just a couple, for varying reasons, including retirement. Do you question your list management?
7: We question everything at the end of a season.
3: Of course.
7: To see what went right and didn't go right. Dave Swallow retired, so that's different. Did we lose some depth? Yes, no, there's no doubt about that. But understanding where we're at as a football club, and you're seeing a retention issue play out in front of you, we had an extraordinary situation where we had 3 years of top-end academy talent coming through, and we've taken 9, 10, 11 academy players in the last 3 years. We think that's really important for the establishment of this group going forward, that we have homegrown and local talent. And that meant that we needed to do some trading to get the required points to bring those players in. Having said that, we also got to a final last year and against Brisbane. We won the final against Freo, which was terrific. We got to a final against Brisbane, and we weren't good enough. And we weren't good enough, and we felt that the group that we had wasn't going to take us the next step on its own. So while we brought in some younger players, we also brought Christian Petrarca to the football club, so we brought some experience in. I've answered this in a roundabout way, but I think we had to do what we did last year.
2: On the on-field stuff, I mean, from being a fantastic clearance team, that sort of has dropped off, and Matt Rau has probably led that, and he's dropped off compared to his last year. And Jared Witts has obviously been almost overlooked a little bit for Ned Moyle. I mean, in terms of the combination of all those things, the kind of the end result, which today you're going to have to do well in the clearance battle today.
7: Yep.
2: So is Jared Witts just a victim of the centre bounce ruck rules, or what's the situation there?
7: Yeah, a little bit. I mean, we also knew that this time with Ned Moyle improving and Jared getting to a certain age was going to cross over. We probably didn't think it was going to be this quickly. There's a number of rule changes that have impacted the impact that ruckmen have, and I think Collingwood have gone through a similar process themselves. And so I think it has affected centre bounce for us. And on top of that, Matty Rowe got a pretty bad finger injury in that state game, which set him back. And then he got a syndesmosis type injury to his ankle, which he's just getting to the end of. So he's played under duress for most of the year.
1: Craig Cameron, head of football at the Gold Coast Suns, our special guest on 3AW Footy Preview on this Saturday afternoon. Just a few more, Craig, before we let you go, and we do appreciate your time today. Sam Mitchell, a Hawthorn coach, was quoted as saying he would have an issue if Ken Hinckley was in the Hawthorn rooms in his media commitments ahead of the end of the season. Would the Suns have an issue if Ken's working a Suns game for Fox Footy between now and the end of the year, given he's now a rival league coach?
7: You put me on the spot there, Bruce, because I don't have a position from our senior coach on how he'd feel. Tassie aren't playing next year. I'm not sure that we'd have a major issue. I mean, obviously, you'd have to stay within the bounds that all media people do when they go into the rooms, but, yeah, I'm not sure we'd have a major issue.
3: Craig, you have one of the best Indigenous records in the AFL with the number of players you've got there, with your Indigenous PDM, Jared Harbrow, one of the most admired. Have you got the best leadership program, given the youth, relative youth of your leaders? And would you look at that for next year?
7: So we've got the same leadership program we had last year when we won 15 games and went into the finals. So Alex Rance was ran our leadership program, and it's augmented by Paddy Steinfort as well. Same thing this year. So we've got Alex Rance, and it's augmented by Paddy Steinfort, who works with some individual players.
3: But you've lost some older players and some older leaders.
7: That's true. So Noah's a young leader, there's no question. So whatever we can do to help him grow in that space, and this year, in an odd way, this year will actually help him grow, because he's dealing with something that he hasn't had to deal with before. You know, his trajectory as a leader has been pretty lineal, and all of us as a club have faced a level of expectation that we haven't lived up to, and that's going to help us all grow, and it will help Noah grow. If we can do something to make that better, you know, obviously we'll look at it.
2: The strength of the leadership group, always, like, the captain is the figurehead, I know that, but it's the strength of your 7-8 leadership group seems to me the most critical thing for off-field and on-field performance.
7: No doubt, and to Caro's point before about losing some of our older players, it's possibly where that's got eroded a little bit in terms of Noah not having an older head like a Dave Swallow or an Alex Sexton or whoever it might be. That's where I'd say it's hurt more than the actual physical performance side of things. So, yeah, if we can find something that would help that, then, yeah, we would. But we've been pretty happy with what Alex has done. I mean, we can't just measure Alex's leadership program on wins and losses, because last year we won 15 games. So there's a balance to all of that.
1: And for how tough the last 2 months have been, you win today, you bring the form that you've brought against the Bulldogs last week for the bulk of the game. On the live ladder, you're out of the 10 on percentage.
7: Yeah, well, I mean, the important thing is for our footy club, winning's got to matter regardless of consequence. So, yes, it keeps us alive, but even if our season wasn't alive, we've got to start winning games regardless of what the consequence of them winning is. It's important for our football club.
1: And last home game of the year
6: next week. It's a tough run in. You've obviously got, I think, a trip to Canberra, back here against the Saints in the last round, a trip to the Gabba, but anything special planned for final home game of the year against the Demons?
7: Oh, hopefully a win, Bruce.
6: that would be special enough.
7: Yeah.
6: Craig, thanks for joining us today. Always generous with your time. And good luck to the Suns today in a big game against the Blues.
7: No worries. Thanks very much. Thanks,
6: Craig Cameron, head of football of the Gold Coast Suns. And we do appreciate Craig Cameron's time today on 3W Footy Preview. All thanks to Maccas. It's now time to check in with Matty Campbell and our partners at Betr for the latest odds on today's games. Over to you, Matty.
8: Good afternoon to you, Beaver. Good afternoon, everyone. Not a lot of movement in the odds, which to me tells me we've got it about right. Carlton, $1.65. Gold Coast, they need a win to stay in it. They're $2.25. The line, 6.5. And just in the last hour, there's been some money for Carlton to cover that line. So confidence in the Blues there. The 1-39 margins, Carlton $2.20, Gold Coast $2.90. And the total points for the game is 174.5. And there's been money for that. So punters are expecting a high scoring game. Now, for the GOAT Betr picks for your same game multi, Ben King, he's been in the news. Punters are keen on him today. He's $2.10 to kick three or more. He's $3.75 to kick four or more. And Sam Walsh for the Blues is anchoring a lot of multis. He's $1.85 to get 30 disposals. That is the most popular.
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20: Oh, the post is broken. Matthews hit it.
21: The lethal.
20: Oh, talk about a he-man.
21: Injection.
2: I was reading during the week about the AFL Coaches Association who have inaugurated a Defenders Award the last year or two. I don't think it's got a name yet, but basically the coaches, who, I still think the 5-4-3...
3: This year, Lee, this year it debuts.
2: This year is the first year, yeah. Okay. So the 5-4-3-2-1, which becomes the Coaches Association vote, I still think that's the most credible award in football, the way I look at it. As long as the coaches put a bit of time into thinking about it and just don't do it in 30 seconds, which I think they do. But this year they're doing a Defenders Medal, like the Defender of the Year. And I think this is a really good thing because I think the footy system has lacked that. We've had the Coleman Medal just for the automatic, whoever kicks the most goals, and the Brownlow Medal winner. Obviously, they're always midfielders these days. But it needs a name, I reckon. I would think, because my time in footy, Peter Knights was a teammate of mine for about 15 years, and he was just a wonderful centre-half-back. If there was an All-Australian team in the 70s and 80s, Knights, he would have been in it for about a decade, I would have thought, as a centre-half-back. But they kind of reckon they need a name because to give it some substance, it's got to be a medal or someone like a Peter Knight's medal or something of that ilk. But the whole concept, I just reckon it's fantastic because the Defenders don't get enough credit and credibility. And I would have thought, it's interesting, down at St Kilda or say at the Lions, I would have thought the Lions would have thought Harris Andrews is their most valuable player. And you might say it's St Kilda, Callum Wilkie's their most valuable player. I mean, some of the defenders in this modern footy are sort of so good, they overwhelm what their key forwards are actually doing down the other end. Then you've got the smaller type, you know, the attacking defenders and what have you. But I think it's fantastic to have a Defender of the Year nominated by someone in the footy industry and the Coaches Association is as good as anyone if the All-Australian team selection don't want to do it. But I reckon, give it a name, the Peter Knights Medal would do me.
3: Ryan Lester might take a few votes from Harris Andrews.
2: He's a fantastic leader as well, but, I mean, just in terms of just nominating, like, I think there's an element of Geelong even. You'd think, who's more important at Geelong, like Shannon Neal at the moment or Tom Stewart. So the defenders are so valuable these days. I just think their recognition is kind of long overdue, but you need a name. It needs to be someone's name or someone's medal to give it the credibility to say, well, he won the Peter Knights Medal back in 2006.
3: I could live with Peter Knights. I mean, he was just such a beautiful player. And I mean, obviously,
22: a beautiful man as well.
3: Stephen Silvani was the fullback of the century,
2: yes.
3: Much to the chagrin of Jack Regan. And
2: at a Geelong club voting,
3: Jeff Southby,
2: Jeff David Dench. I mean, Eddie would vote for Jack Regan, the Prince of Fullbacks. So, really would be Southby and Dench from the 70s.
3: And bringing it forward to today, Lee, how much did Melbourne miss Daniel Turner, who would have been a contender for the medal last night?
2: The critical
22: going to another medal. Then, I think, is Fred Goldsmith the only fullback ever to win the
2: Brownlow? We're sort of bringing up the key position players, but of course you've got your attacking half-back type players too, which is in this.
3: Well, we spoke about Toysh and you spoke about Mullen. I mean,
2: To be honest, where do you put him in those categories? I don't think you'd be thinking of him as a defender, but for instance, the Dane Zorko type or the running halfback type, they'd be part of that list. But nevertheless, I think the recognition is long overdue, so I'm really pleased that is going to pop up at the AFL Awards night.
22: You might want to work it into your YYY with also a nomination for what the Defenders Medal should be called. It is time for your calls. Today's best caller will receive a $100 gift card thanks to Harvey Norman. Now at Harvey Norman, upgrade and save on selected TVs, fridges, washers and more. YYY is not too far away, so get on the Nick Theodosi Prestige Car open line right now. 133 693 is the number to ring. Nick Theodosi Prestige Car. cars. Their SUV and EV centre is full of new stock. Everybody should own a prestige car at least once in a lifetime. 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Questionable insurance companies lead to questionable repairs. 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Give them a call, 1300-REPAIR. No late changes for the Blues or the Gold Coast Suns as selected from Thursday night. The respective 23s will line up as selected at 20 to 1 on the White Glove Mover clock. It is time for YYY.
0: Why can't the AFL get the design of clash jumpers right for games involving Collingwood?
4: Why, and how very dare she, Jacinta, not once, not twice, but on three occasions comment on Noah Bolter.
5: I wanted to ask why.
23: It's time for why.
22: It sure is. 133-693. Judge Wilson has pen and notepad poised. Six bottles of De Bordley's finest going to the winner, and also the supplementary prize, that $100 gift card, thanks to Harvey Norman. Are we going to go around the panel? The lines are filling fast.
3: You kick us off, host.
22: Well, I had a couple. One I wanted to get to last week, and it was sort of added to last night with a crowd of under 50,000 at the MCG. The previous Thursday night, Geelong and St Kilda at GMHBA Stadium drew only 23,737. Now, the capacity now at the ongoing redeveloped stadium is 40,000. The biggest crowd they've had since the opening of the Joel Selwood stand was against the Saints as well, ironically, round one 2024, 39,352. The Cats haven't been able to fill it since. They've had only two crowds of over 35,000 in 26 games since. That was a Friday night against the Lions, just over 35, also against the Swans this year in a Saturday twilight encounter. And this year they've had eight games with four crowds of under 30,000, and their aggregate or average this year is 28,930. So they're not even three-quarter filling it. And we've heard for years, you know, it has to be developed, it has to be made bigger. We need bigger capacity. And why?
2: Picking those numbers apart, I mean, you could imagine if there's a lot of people come from sort of the western part of the state to come to Geelong for games, that they're less likely to come for night games, like your Thursday night or Friday night. I don't know whether there's any differentiation in the match times that get better crowds, Viva, or not. But you
3: good
2: think
3: point.
2: That might be one reason.
22: Yeah, I mean, there does always seem to be a reason, but over now a fair sample size, the numbers just aren't turning up. They're certainly not voting with their feet. Virtually a full board of calls. 133-693, 17 minutes to one. We've got plenty of time to take your calls.

0: game. Unfortunately, you will always get the booing and the cheering.
1: Now, good on Craig McRae for sticking up for his play. You can boo a full forward who's kicking for goal, I reckon, but I didn't like the reason. We all know why they were booing Isaac Quainer, and I thought it was pretty ordinary by the Adelaide crowd, and I'm glad the club put out a statement, but they maybe could have been a bit stronger. Anyway, hey, why, when Shane Dunn, the Richmond CEO, was interviewed in the Herald Sun today about the Tigers' poor performance and the fact that the rebuild's been stalled, for the first time he said that Adam Uzay was contracted into 2028. Why did he not say he's contracted until the end of 2028? Just putting it out there,
2: Not just a slip of the tongue? You think we're looking a bit deeper?
1: Well, Michael Voss was contracted into 2026. I'll leave it at that.
2: 133-693, Caro stirring the pot. Pete, good afternoon to you.
3: Good afternoon, everyone. Caro, why would Matthew Nix go on AFL's 360 and inflame the situation with his words? I don't know if you've seen the interview. When everyone knew, even you people talked about it on agenda centres, that this was coming, but he came out and used words like, we owe him one, I want to see the beef, this is our ground, we'll show them, and all this stuff on AFL Fridge on the Monday. And then on, instead of saying, you know, the opposite.
1: Yeah, well, Collingwood certainly played like a team possessed towards the end of the second quarter and then on, Lee. Does that stuff mean anything, really?
4: Oh, I don't know.
1: You're the coach.
4: You mean the players, getting the players up or more motivated or more energetic or what have you?
1: Yeah.
4: Yeah, like, yeah, I don't know. So I guess because Collingwood have had such a good record against, well, in
1: at the Adelaide Oval.
4: Adelaide Oval, they travel really well. Collingwood, I don't know, you try anything to try and get a little edge on a spike in your players' energy levels above and beyond what's normal.
2: It doesn't make it right, but we've had only the one Collingwood-Adelaide game at the MCG since all the kerfuffle, for want of a better word, at the end of last year.
1: With Isaac Rankin.
2: And that was at the start of this year, and Isaac Rankin was still unavailable at the end of his suspension. So can you imagine the reception Isaac Rankin is going to get at the next Collingwood-Adelaide game at the MCG with the way Quainor's been treated at the Adelaide Oval? You don't think Collingwood fans will boo Isaac Rankin in the next Collingwood-Adelaide game at the MCG?
1: I think you're correct.
2: Right. I thought you certainly weren't going to sit there and go, no, they'll just sit there like their coach said and not boo. Yeah, right. Pete, thanks. Was that Pete? Or
1: yeah, it was.
2: That was Pete. Let's move on to Lou. Welcome to 3AW Footy.
5: Yeah, okay, guys. Why? Look, I've got something to get off my chest. I mean, it's been irking me for a long time now. You know, there's general play. You know, there's going to be a ball up. There's two or three players on the ground. The ball's on the ground. You know, the umpire, you know, whistles for a ball up. Then all of a sudden you get about six players of, you know, their teammates trying to drag the players off to get their teammate off. You're pushing and shoving. You know, just let the boys get up. Like, you know, make a rule like, you know, you've got 10 seconds to get up or 5 seconds or there'll be a free kick, whoever's on top of the ball. But when you get the players of the opposition trying to get their teammate off, he has to drag the opposition player off to get to his teammate. And that's where things can get a little bit nasty.
1: So why do they stuff around, in other words, Lou? Just get on with it.
5: Yeah, why do they stuff around? Just let the guys get up because they're just pushing and shoving, you know, trying to get the opposition player off to get to their player. You know, like, mate, they're grown men. Get up.
4: That's a bit like, Lou, if one player wrestles, the second player's got no choice. So that's what happens on the bottom of a pack, and all of a sudden one player jumps on, then two, then three, then four. I thought you were talking about maybe the umpire has to wait for them to give the ball back before he can put the ball back into play, and that's a reasonable observation. But I don't know how you stop players from jumping on the...
1: Your point's well made.
4: I don't mind the basis that if there's, you shouldn't be able to jump on top of the pack, to be honest.
2: No,
4: you're allowed to. It's not against the rules, but it's in the back.
2: No third man in.
4: No third man in.
2: Good on you, Lou. Thanks for your call. Tyler, welcome to 3AW Footy.
6: Hello, guys. Why, when thinking about how we rank the best batsmen of the year, why do we not ask the current crop of forwards that are playing against them? Nobody knows who's harder to play on than those forwards themselves.
1: I reckon the coaches have a fair idea too, Tyler. I mean... The coaches know who they're most worried about.
2: Well, do the players... What you were talking about earlier in the Lethal Injection, that's the Coaches Association.
4: Coaches Association.
2: Do the players

0: Association, they have a variety of awards. Yeah. Obviously, their main one is the Lee Matthews Award.
1: They don't have the Defender. They have the Most Courageous, for instance. They have a couple of those things. But
0: maybe
1: this is the first of the Defenders Awards, I think, in the football fraternity.
0: Maybe the Players Association need to add a Defenders Award as well.
1: Though, they're asking the forwards, like, what do you do? How do you get... I mean, the coach at least to a little group who vote on the player of the day and then the defender of the day to keep an ongoing tally, whereas players haven't got a forum where they're doing that kind of discussion and awarding votes. At the end of the season, they're asked to probably give a 3-2-1 on outside their own team on the players' award.
2: I think they're strong on the MVP, but I reckon I'd trust the coaches ahead of the players.
0: Good on you, Tyler. Excellent point, though. Noel, good afternoon to you.
3: Good afternoon, panel. Why would you only name suggestions of Victorian defenders for that medal you were talking about? I know you're only early in the conversation, so I'm prepared to give you a chance, but I did think it was the AFL.
2: We said McCartan, we said Lester, we said Andrews.
1: That's a reasonable point. I mean, a lot of these things, when you think of it, Noel, should probably go back to about only from the 1990s when the AFL became in existence, when it became a bit more of a national competition. That's a reasonable point.
0: Reading my mind, is the last key defender to win the Brownlow Ross Glendinning in 83? I don't think we've had a key defender since. So, Noel, can we just quickly ask you, are you a South Australian, a West Australian, or... a proud Victorian.
3: Yeah, I'd be calling you from Adelaide. Yeah, that's where I am.
0: Good idea, Noel. Who'd be
1: got a nomination?
2: Who would you name it after, Noel?
3: Oh, maybe Greg Phillips. I don't know. I haven't thought about it enough.
2: Fair enough.
0: Yep. Port Adelaide legend, and obviously a very good player for Collingwood. Yep. Very good player for Collingwood as well. Good on you, Noel. Thanks for your call, Rob. Welcome to 3AW Footy.
4: Yeah, look, I was asked to ring back, and what I'm going to say is I totally agree with the appointment of Ken Hinckley at Tasmania. But why is every time we talk about Ken that they don't mention Fitzroy, where he first started playing? It's always Geelong mentioned.
2: Well, yeah, it's interesting. He's a Western District boy from Camperdown.
0: Kenny from Camperdown.
2: Obviously Geelong. Obviously the long-time coach, assistant coach at Geelong. Went for that. It was the first job that he was really disappointed to miss out on. And I think, Rob, your point's well made, given the connection with Alistair Lynch, who was very much, I think, in the Ken Hinckley camp. And they go back to Fitzroy, don't they? I think they do.
0: Yeah, definitely.
2: Yeah, absolutely. So maybe that's where their friendship began. Fitzroy, and I was just mentioning, Rob, I went to a book launch on Thursday night, Scott Clayton's Dealmaker. Fascinating book, which he's written with my colleague Pete Ryan. Really good stories of the draft, the trade period, famous trades, etc. The Fitzroy guys who turned up to that, from Paul Roos to Michael Roberts, who only spent a year there, to Michael Nettlefold. Oh, look, there were so many people I'm leaving out, but it was, Laurie Serafini was there. And I said to them, you guys are always, you all seem so tight. And they said, look, it's largely because of Wolsey and what they did under him and what the friendships they made under him. But there would have been about 10 or 12 Scott Clayton's former Fitzroy teammates who were there just because they're still so close.
0: A lot of people forget how good a side Fitzroy
1: in the
0: was.
1: 80s, yes.
0: Finalists in 79, 81, 83, 84, 86.
1: Yep.
0: And they gave Hawthorn a fair bit of trouble in
1: those. Remember, like, that's a lot of sliding door. Yep. I know in the middle of Wild Wild Wild, but it's quickly a sliding door moment. I think it was
0: 83 qualifying final.
1: Yeah, when 83 would have been when we won by 2 points. Eventually, that's a sliding door moment. Then we went on and won the grand final by 80 odd points. But the Fitzroy Hawthorn game just came down to the wire, and a couple of lucky breaks went our way.
2: Yeah.
0: Good on you, Rob. Thanks for your call, David. Good afternoon to you.
5: Yeah, hi guys. I'm ringing from the northwest coast of Tassie. Delighted about the new appointment, but why has the AFL been so short-sighted to terminate Hawthorn in Tasmania when they've flown the flag successfully for 25 years and the two teams could have complemented each other and we could have had a football presence north of Hobart for the future? I don't understand it.
2: Well, David, you will have a presence there. In fact, you'll be playing more games in Launceston with the Tassie Devils than Hawthorn are currently playing, for at least until 2031 when the stadium's finished. And Tasmania is a team for all Tasmania. Hawthorn were only going to muddy the waters. And I completely disagree with you. I think that no other state has their own team. Tasmania can justify that because of the number of the population. And Hawthorn would have only continued to divide the state, whereas Ken Hinckley's Tassie Devils will do the opposite.
1: Isn't there a practical situation too? Like with the Tasmanian team coming into existence, the Tasmanian government would cease to sponsor the Hawthorn Football Club, wouldn't they?
2: Oh, absolutely.
1: There's a practical reason why they're not going to be... There's a big sponsorship, isn't it? $4.5 million a year.
0: Who's been their major sponsor?
1: Well, that's what I'm saying. The sponsorship was going to disappear, so playing in Launceston all of a sudden wouldn't make as much sense anyway.
0: David, thank you for that. We have to wrap YYY there with the earlier start today. As you can hear in the background, the Carlton side have just hit the turf here at Marvel Stadium. The Suns have been out there already for a couple of minutes. 1:05 start today, so just over 10 minutes time. So thanks to all of our callers on YYY, and apologies to those we couldn't get to. 6 bottles of Debordley wood-fired Heathcote Shiraz. Caro is going to...
2: Oh, well, I just want to mention Noel, the parochial South Australian, and Rob, who mentioned Ken's Fitzroy connection. But I like Pete. We owe him one, said Matty Nix, and it sort of fell on his face a bit, didn't it?
0: So Pete...
2: Pete wins the 6 bottles of... Is it Debordley wood-fired Heathcote Shiraz?
0: It sure is. It sure is.
2: Lucky
0: now,
2: you.
0: We've got a double-header here. We've still got about a minute before we need to take a final break. In fact, Noel, you've also picked up the $100 gift card thanks to Harvey Norman. Now at Harvey Norman, upgrade and save on selected TVs, fridges, washers and more. Just before we break, of course, another double-header here at Marvel today with your Tigers in action tonight against the Bulldogs, Caro.
2: Yep, it's going to be a big day, and I noticed parking, etc. A lot of people have signed on for both games.
0: Right. Which is fantastic. Bulldogs, it can't be a banana skin for the Doggies, and Hawthorn Essendon, the twilight encounter, and two huge twilight encounters with the Swans and the Giants out at NG Stadium
2: In the context of the wild card round, this is a massive game. Carlton Gold Coast.
0: It sure is. Caro, thanks as always for your contribution on Saturday Footy Preview.
2: Fascinating insights from Craig Cameron, Indeed. Particularly about Jamara Ugle-Hagan and how he wishes Ben King could have just told them what he was doing and that they were not still skirting around the issue. I thought that was fascinating.
0: 3RW Footy with thanks to Maccas, the call of Carlton and Gold Coast from here at Marvel. Next, Sam Doherty and Tony Leonard to join us on the other side of this. 3RW Football, thanks to Maccas.
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0: comes to Ed Allen. He's tackled by Cripps, pounced upon by Jagger Smith, who has a pick and goal and puts it through. Sends it home.
1: Humphrey pops to the goal. What a kick that is from 52 metres. He's cleared the goal line, cleared the fence and landed it in row C.
2: Through 6PR in Perth, 5AA in Adelaide and across the country on the 3AW app. Welcome to 3AW's coverage of this round 20 clash between Carlton and Gold Coast from Marvel Stadium. Bringing you this afternoon's action. In special comments, 8-time Peter Crimmins Trophy winner and 4-time Premiership coach Lee Matthews. Alongside the 2016 John Nicholls medalist and former Carlton captain Sam Doherty. On the boundary is award-winning reporter Jackie Reed. And a commentary, it's a very good afternoon to Bruce Eva alongside Tony Leonard.
3: Good on you, Craig Willis. Thank you for that introduction. We've just ticked past 1 o'clock on the White Glove Mover clock. Early start today, 1:05 for Carlton and the Gold Coast Suns. First match of our doubleheader, Hawthorn and Essendon for the MCG to come later this afternoon. Without further ado, let's get down to the boundary for ground conditions for Barry Plant. 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
4: Oh, good afternoon, guys. I was just watching an interesting interaction down here. Damien Hardwick with security. He wanted to go downstairs, down the race to get up to the coach's box, and they've made him go through the crowd, so he didn't look too happy. Not a good start for Dimmer there. Top of 15 degrees today. Right now we're on around 14. A few showers around. Roof is closed. Expecting around 34,000 people here today. No late changes for either side. For the Blues, Mark Pittenet and Lewis Young return. Harry Mackay is out injured. Liam Reedy has been omitted. And for the Suns, Charlie Ballard is back. Oscar Adams has been omitted.
3: 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Jackie Reed will be on the boundary all day. 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Next part of the commentary team is the former Carlton captain, best and fairest winner, and soon to be author, Sam Doherty. Welcome back to the microphones of 3RW, Doc.
5: Hello, B. Thanks. It's great to be here, and yeah, looking forward to the book coming out Tuesday. But my bold prediction, I think today's game, there's going to be a serious battle in the clearance front. Carlton, one of the best teams in the competition. Gold Coast, one of the worst across the year. So I think the two big boys will go head-to-head. So I think Cripps and Rao will have 20 clearances between them.
3: Cripps and Rao, 20 clearances combined.
6: That is
3: locked in. Lee?
6: Well, I'm going to go straight to the man of the moment, Ben King. I'm not an enormous fan of his, even though he's leading the award, I know. But I reckon he might get five today. Five's a good day for Ben King, so I reckon maybe five.
3: He kicked six and got the three Brownlow votes last time they played.
6: Well, so I didn't even know that. I'm really more confident now, Ben.
3: That knocks me out. I'm going to have to think of another one. Just a tick. Back down to Jackie Reed. What have you got for us, Jack?
4: Yeah, I was watching the warm-ups. Matt Rao looks really locked in. Had some grass. He's made himself at home down here. 35-plus disposals for him and 12 tackles.
3: It's a big afternoon indeed. Big Tone.
7: Hello.
3: How are you?
7: Well, I'm very well. Jackie, did you just say that Matt Rao's had some grass?
4: Yeah, he had some grass. I had a look. Yeah, he had a taste test.
6: He eats it.
4: He's at home.
7: I suppose it's cheaper.
3: What do you got for us, Tone? Bold prediction.
7: Falling off the face of the earth this year. Bailey Humphrey's gone from about the 64th ranked player in the comp to 220. Today's his day to redeem himself. The man child with 3 goals and 20 touches.
3: And I'm going to throw in, soon I've been blown out of the water with Ben Kick, Sam Collins in game 168. He's never even scored a behind, let alone a goal. He'll score something today,
6: wow.
3: Sam Collins.
6: Wow.
3: Courtesy of a 50-metre penalty. We're all ready to go. First quarter for PP. Umpires today, Johansson, DuBois, Gian Fagner and Peter Bales. 3RW, 5AA footy and 6PR footy, all thanks to Maccas. It's time to take up the call.
7: Well, thank you very much, Bruce. I have a sneaking feeling that it's almost going to be last kick of the day wins this one, so close I'm predicting it. Ball is freed straight away from the middle, and the Suns come up with it. There is...
5: Oh, he's gone.
7: The reward is going to be to Francis Evans for the tackle that time. I thought it was a very generous interpretation of the rule. Goes to half forward, about 75 out. Chera has it going to the Melbourne Remand centre end, or former end, is Carlton. Pack of players, front of the pack. Smith, handball, Walsh, flight. Goal's going to miss. In fact, it's not even going to get there. And it's taken by young Euland, who goes defensively to the outer side of the ground. Good running, though. They're out of trouble this time. The Suns, only momentarily, as they are stopped in their tracks, and a free kick goes Carlton's way. And Cottrell has it. Either he would be honestly, a kick and a half out from goal. No score yet. BP scoreboard.
3: He's going to load up into the forward pocket. He was looking for Kemp. McAndrew with the spoil. Walsh with the left foot snap to the top of the square. Pitnick got a piece of it. Couldn't complete the mark. Cripps tries to storm through. It eventually squirts through for a rush behind. Opening score of the afternoon on the BP scoreboard is a Carlton minor. As the kick in is going to come from Bodie Euland, who it is a very happy 23rd birthday to him today as well.
7: Yeah, well, happy birthday to him as Collins marks the kick in. Not so sure about the pass that time as Powell had it, lost it, yanked off the football. High kick that time then from Anderson, getting towards the wing it goes. Gold Coast win it at ground level. The kick from Patterson of the Gold Coast is good. Now they can just hold it up here inside attacking 50. Jed Walter has it.
6: That's a 50 metre. A player got within a couple of metres of the man of the mark. It's just so confusing, I find. I mean, players should know what they're doing, but I'm never quite sure who's doing what.
5: No, well, that...
7: Walters kicked the first goal of the game. So that's the first thing. The second thing, so disgusted and disillusioned, the Carlton players, that they didn't even stand on the mark. And to quote the great Ted Whitten on 3GL one day, he said he could have kicked that with his ferret. So it is one goal, the Gold Coast, and one behind Carlton BP scoreboard.
3: He could have dribbled through with no one standing on the mark. Instead, he kicked it to the top deck, six rows back. Let's get down to Jackie Reid on the boundary for Barry Plant.
4: Well, the physio's just gone out to check on Mac Andrew. He wasn't moving all that well. Looks like an early corky for him.
5: Just to explain that 50-metre penalty, Dirksen was running and about to man the mark from behind the mark, and Harry Dean came up quickly forward and just beat him to the point, which then made Dirksen in the protected zone. Bizarre 50-metre penalty to give away straight.
6: You can't run from behind.
5: No, you're supposed
6: into the defensive zone
5: you're supposed
6: to man the mark,
5: are you? Supposed to go way out and then do like a big arc around.
3: Jed Walter had only one kick last week, so he started a bit better today. Now, Petrarca almost got the clearance. The attempted kick was well smothered by Jagger Smith. Ball falls there to young Adinsall, and he's tackled immediately by Frankie Evans, who kicked four goals last time these sides met. We're going to have a ball up on this broadcast or harbour side of the stadium. Pitnett slaps it down towards the boundary line. Petrarca will get there first. He didn't get a kind bounce. Feeds a handball back to the skipper. Always a good thing to give it to the captain. Anderson kicks a very high ball to a contest. There'll be about five fly. Walter got a little piece of it. Newman in game 150 emerges with it. Handballs to Cherak. Handballs to Haynes, to Dirksen. All the way back to centre-half, back to Cowan.
7: Yep. So Cowan has it up the middle of the ground. He goes. Dangerous kick. Horribly dangerous kick as Euland comes through. Spears a pass. And the man-child, Bailey Humphrey, has it dead in front, 48 metres out.
5: Aggressive kick from Cowan.
6: Yeah, go centre-half back into the centre square and getting turned over. That's a pretty good way to give the opposition a shot at goal.
5: It's one, of those ones when you're out there, you're encouraging that ball movement because that's what that pierces open the game. But horrible turnover. Well read by Euland behind the ball. And modern game of footy, turnover points, here they come.
7: Humphrey dead in front to the platform 28 or southern end of the ground. Distance not a problem, accuracy perfect, and Gold Coast, well, I can just feel Crackers Keenan. What would you say now, Crackers? Gold Coast are...
3: I was going to go his reverse one. When things are glum, there's worse to come.
7: No, well, it can't be. 12 points. No, they're up and about.
6: They're up and about. They certainly have started well. They've got a couple of bad turnovers. All of a sudden, the scoreboard is going their way. A bit of pressure on Carlton. So, yeah, no good start for the Suns.
5: Outstanding positioning by Euland then. He played about 20 metres in front of his opponent, Ainsworth, on the wing. And as soon as he saw that ball getting kicked inside the centre square, cuts it off. And a great shot from Bailey Humphrey.
3: And Tone, both goals, they've kicked the absolute suitcase out of them.
7: They have.
3: Bailey Humphrey kick went about 65 metres.
7: Yeah, they're very good. Moyle back in the ruck for the Suns. Pit net there. Ball tossed up. Moyle, handball, Petrarca. He's had a very good season. Raoul comes alive, passes on. Bailey Humphrey couldn't quite take the mark. Can he go off the deck? Broke a tackle, broke one, threw it in the air. Should be a free against him. Play on the call. As it is now taken by Haynes as they lost it on the way through. Bad kick, Anderson first to respond. Raoul, their midfield, and that kick's going to miss from Raoul. I was going to say that their midfield at the moment, Sam, you know, the prime movers to the Gold Coast have had a very good 5 or 6 minutes.
5: Absolutely. Anderson with the 5, Petrarca with the 3.
7: So Cowan took the mark. Beaver spread closer to fullback. Dirksen's got it. That's a nice kick, but failed to take the mark. Turnover. The Gold Coast has it.
3: Yeah, Patterson, the youngster, kicks in a king direction. Oh, he was pickpocketed by Petrarca. Eventually, oh, he has claimed the mark. And the umpire's paid it as well. It was a juggling attempt. And in the middle of the marking attempt, Petrarca got a paw in there. But Ben King, as
6: we
3: said,
6: be play on, shouldn't it? Because the ball's been touched.
3: Correct.
6: Once someone else touches the ball in between the juggle.
3: He's marked it at 48 metres on a 45-degree angle, as we said in the intro. 6 straight and the 3 Brownlow medal votes last time these sides met, which was here at Marvel Round 22 last year. So he likes the Blues. He doesn't like that kick, though. It is out to the left. In fact, it won't make the distance. And that's a good mark by Dirksen in the last line. And plays on immediately with a handball to Akers, who goes long to a 2-on-1 favouring the Suns.
7: Yeah, that it is. Halfback Carlton has to try and hold up. Handball that time, just missing its target from the Blues, came from Kemp.
3: The lasso time.
7: And it will be a lasso. So, it just means the fog rolled in, Beaver. Well, these windows need a bit of a clean.
3: The
7: ball
3: ladder
7: goes toward full forward. I mean, that should be a Carlton mark that time to Pitnet. Not paid. Oh, Lombardo's got a chance here. Humphrey barges through. Got it to Yulin. 35 metres out. Broke a tackle. Handball. It was legitimate. Carlton defence went out. The famous number 15 of the Blues in Wilson. Kicks the suitcase out of it. It's coming back in but a matter of moments as Anderson on the end of a pass. They lead by 11 points, Beaver, and the Gold Coast go forward again.
3: Yeah, and Rioli has picked out young Patterson. And by gee, this is one-way traffic at the moment. Dock and Lee, they're going to have another shot at goal. 12-1 they lead before the Patterson kick. He's playing just his fourth game, the teenage speedster, and he'll line up from about 47 metres on a slight angle.
5: Yeah, Carlton's inability to get the ball out of their back half at the moment. That inside 50 number, thanks to Lamaro's, is 7-2. So they're playing forward half footy, Gold Coast. They're getting it forward, not trapping them in there. And it was the Blues' issue over the last couple of weeks, is their ability to get the ball out of their back half. So worrying signs so far.
3: In the main, they've been horrible exit kicks as Patterson loads up. Drop punt. He's gun barrel straight. And they've got another one, the Suns. The last start for the visitors. Start 21, goal of the day.
7: 21-22.
3: 20 years of keeping you connected. 3 straight, 18, Gold Coast. Carlton just a rush behind. BP scoreboard before Lee and Doc. Let's get down to good buddy Jackie Reed for Barry Plant Real Estate.
4: Well, not good news for the Blues. Nick Newman has taken himself from the ground. He was met halfway by the physio. He's gone straight downstairs into the rooms with the doctors, and I must say he looks pretty dejected.
7: Lee, this is a tremendous start. Oh, yeah. Gold Coast, yeah. 17-point lead after 8 minutes.
6: Played the game pretty much in their forward half for almost the entire game. And the Carlton have given the ball back a couple of times, and then that quick turnover has created shots at goal. And when they've had the chance, they've been able to nail it. So, no, that's for the visiting team not playing well. Just getting your first good 5 minutes under your belt. Terrific start.
7: Yeah, white glove move a clock. The best of the best if you're moving. 18-1 in favour of the Gold Coast. 9 into the first quarter. Hopeful handball that time over the head by Murray of the Gold Coast. Ball's not really coming out to a pack of players. So, Sam, in essence, a win to the Gold Coast there, not turning it over in the middle.
5: Yeah, absolutely. They're defending really well. Their pressure around the ball at the moment's outstanding.
7: Ball is tossed up again. Moyle, the touch. Miller, the handball. Anderson, another touch. Humphrey from 65 metres. Just lowered the eyes beautifully, Lee. Pass is delivered, and King's got it. Sharpish, but not sharp.
6: Well, that's Ben King to a tee, isn't he? He doesn't lead at the kicker. He leads sort of adjacent or on the angle into the pockets. Normally, he's a pretty accurate kick, but they knew exactly where he was going to be.
3: Gee, one thing they've done, they've taken all the energy out of the crowd. This is like a library here at the moment.
7: King for the Gold Coast fourth, and basically a 4-goal lead. 25 out. Boy, it hit the post.
8: Hello.
7: 3-1-19. Thank you, boys. 3-1-19 the Gold Coast. Carlton one behind. BP scoreboard, get double BP rewards or Qantas points every visit up until the 28th of July, which I think is Tuesday, Beaver.
3: Oh, I think you're right. Ollie Florent with the long kick in. Bodie Yulin flew high, couldn't take the mark. Pitnet tries to shovel out a handball. Then to Haywood, eventually Walsh with the kick to centre-half forward. High flyers needed, no mark taken. MacAndrew at the fall, loops a long handball out to Johnny Noble. to the birthday boy, Bodie Ulam. 20-metre handball to Big Moyle. And he's going to load up with a 60-metre drop punt. Ben King in position 1A. Was he too aggressive with the...
6: He did pay the push, yeah.
3: He did pay the push. He probably didn't need to push Harry Dean that hard. He had him out of sorts already. And gives up the free kick. Carlton take it away to the city or out of sight.
7: Dean to Cowan to Florent. The pass is on Acres. Neutral territory, southern side wing. Now, can they get things going? The Blues, Ainsworth awaits someone to get it to. Has to go short. And in the finish, it's come out. It's actually come out all right. McGovern, the inside 50, rare trip. Good lead that time then from Burns. Staying down and snap for the Blues that time. Is one behind, and it is two behinds. Carlton. 3-1-19, the Gold Coast. BP Rewards scoreboard.
3: Well, Hewitt with the miss there. Bodie Ulan short to John Noble, who also goes very short to the impressive young Jai Murray. Suns all over the Blues in the early game. What a beautifully weighted kick to Petrarca, who marks on the boundary line, defensive side of centre wing. Couple of key numbers for Lamara's hotel dock at the next stoppage, actually, as Petrarca elects after taking a few seconds to kick to a contest. Dean could have marked it, went the double fister, picked up there by Lord, back to Wilson. This is a better build-up. Then to little Taylor Burns. Centering ball was a beauty. And the mark has been taken by the former Sun in Ainsworth. 45 out on the slightest of angles.
5: It's some of the prime movers we said at the start of the game. Noah Anderson's having 7 disposals, not even halfway through the quarter. Bodie Ulan's playing well behind the ball with 5, and Christian Petrarca's had the 4 to start the game. But 2 clearances from Petrarca, so having some impact inside the stoppage.
3: Really solid first year as a Blue for Ben Ainsworth. A couple of goals against the Pies last week. 19-12 for the season. As he kicks from 50, it's out to the right. And it's another minor score. 3 behinds the Blues. 3-1-19 the Suns. BP scoreboard as we tick past 13 minutes on the White Glove Mover Clock.
7: Yeah, double rewards on your Qantas points, your BP rewards points when you shop at BP. Ulan's kick awful. Now, this is a chance for the Blues. They trail by 16 points. Haynes marks forward of the wing. A little daisy cutter. Nice pick up by Burn. It's not 15. Round the body and high kick that time from Hayward. Got there! Ripping goal for Star 21. 20 years of keeping you connected. And that is around the body lead, but instinctive stuff, Will Hayward. And just to settle the nerves of this bookish, is that the word that goes to the library? This quiet Carlton crowd. 1-3-9 the Blues, 3-1-19 the Gold Coast. And we've been going for the White Glove Mover lead, 14 minutes, first quarter.
6: Yeah, we kicked the goal, Hayward, but I thought it'd be Taylor Byrne, who was his 13th, 14th game today. And I just think he's sort of looking like a really promising small forward. And I think he thought his way through that situation really well. He kicked a little short one, too short play on, and Hayward kicked the goal. But Burns just improved a lot in these 14 games for my eyes.
5: Absolutely, and the method inside 50 brewing there. You got to play short. There's too much height in that Gold Coast back line.
3: We'll get down to Jack at the next stoppage. Rowell, after getting the tap from McAndrew, threw it to Took Miller, but he coughs it up, kicks it straight to Patrick Cripps, tumbles a punt towards full forward. Hayward tries to storm through. Collins in the way, does very well, gets it to Murray out wide, and Patterson on a long lead. And the legs were really turning there. He has to stop himself from cannoning into the fence. Ooh. Dangerous kick back inboard to McAndrew. It clears his head, actually. And Zeke Ulan, again, a dangerous handball. Good tackle by Kemp on Collins. Strips him of the football. Gives it to Ainsworth by hand in the McGovern direction. Big spoil by Caleb Lewis, who in his second league game is starting as a defender after playing up forward last week against the Dogs. Quickly down to you, Jack.
4: Nick Newman remains downstairs in the rooms. One of the physios did come back out to get some more medical equipment, and they've gone back down. No word from the Blues as to what his issue is at the minute.
7: So, we are 15 minutes in. We started early. It's 20 past one. A little rolling kick towards the goal. The Gold Coast are there to cut it off. Ballard wants someone to run to him. No one did, so he has to clear the area. Cowan the stronger. takes the mark over Patterson, 55 metres out for the Blues. Oh, there's holes everywhere appearing in the forward line. Byrne takes it, instinctive snap. What a wonderful goal! Consecutive goals to the Blues. And all tight. Well, it's tightened up now. 2-3-15 Carlton. Gold Coast lead 3-1-19. All on the BP scoreboard. Double BP rewards or Qantas points. Every victory to 28 to Clon. Lee, you and I working, or Sam, Byrne kicked a fantastic goal at that end. It's really tight about 3 weeks ago.
5: Yeah, you've got a real knack for it.
6: Was it his first game when he had the shot after the siren against Collingwood?
5: Yeah, I think it was.
6: I mean, you could see the pressure on him. First game, he's got the shot. I think it was after the siren. But the improvement and the experience and just the looking more comfortable on the field that has evolved over that 3 months.
5: Absolutely. He starts by playing his role really well. He's a great pressure forward. He hits hard. He tackles well. But that finishes the bit that he's brought into his game of recent weeks.
7: Restart, middle of the ground, 4-point lead to the Gold Coast. It's been cut as a handball received by Chera to the outer wing. Smith involved over the top. Chera has it. Almost a slow play that time, but it's going to come off. Handball back to Smith. Cowan there had a good start to the game. And he got the ball off that time then as a high kick from Ainsworth to a contest. McGovern's there, goes for the boundary line. Picked up that time by Kemp. They've got out of it. Handball back to Smith to set them all up and does it beautifully. The mark taken by Frankie Evans. Dead in front for the Blues. Sam, about 35 metres out.
5: Oh, outstanding play by the Blues there. And you can see the method that they've come in. I did mention it before around not kicking it long and high to the goal square. You can see that every intent that a Carlton player's got, it's about lowering their eyes, hitting a short, because ultimately McGovern and Kemp versus Collins and MacAndrew, that's not a battle that they really want. So lowering their eyes inside 50, and just great composure by Jagger Smith to hit Frankie Evans directly out. Should be a formality. Hopefully I don't jinx it, but should be.
7: 35 out, slide angle, dead in front, kick through it truly for a goal. And all of a sudden, this game, the crowd has, a bit like Peter Frampton, has come alive. 3-3-21 to 3-1-19. First three goals of the game to the Suns, last three to Carlton. 2-point margin on the BP scoreboard, Lee. Now we're starting to get into what was more expected of the game.
6: Well, they've evened up the clearances now, so they've sort of got the bit of field position and they've been able to score. We spoke about Taylor Byrne a couple of times, but Francis Evans is another player, I reckon, who's had a really good couple of months when Carlton's form has had a bit of a burst.
5: Yeah, they're the half-forward line of the Blues when they're playing well. They're some of the big drivers. Yes, it's the midfield, but the likes of Ainsworth, you've got Frankie Evans, Taylor Byrne, that small forward line that sits around it has been a really influential part of the Blues game for the last sort of 6 to 8 weeks.
8: So the Blues concede the first three and then they kick the next three and they're in front and they get the clearance as well. Cripps tumbles a punt to right half forward. Kemp didn't get a kind bounce. Collins slapped it but straight to Taylor Byrne. Tried to get the little handball to Lord who fumbled and the ball trickles over the boundary line. No lasso. We'll have a boundary throw in 65 around from the Carlton goal who all of a sudden have all the momentum.
5: It does feel like whoever can win the clearance battle is going to win the territory tonight. Yeah, and that's sort of the way the game's being played as neither team can move the ball out of their back half very well at the moment.
8: So Pitnett and the second game of Lewis do the ruck work. Pitnett almost let it run down his arm to favour Cripps, who floats a pass forward looking for Taylor Byrne, who's been in everything so far. Again, it's close to the line. Now Byrne has slapped that towards the line. Is he going to be pinged? I reckon he is.
5: Yeah.
6: And hit it towards the line, I suppose. Insufficient intent, I guess, is the...
7: Oh, Miller's floated a kick to Yulin. They're going to get out of it. MacAndrew, long sweeping handball. Yulin tries to keep it in play and does. Picked up by Evans. Got the ball to Akers. Ball was stopped in its path. Goes out of bounds, half forward, left to the northern end. Probably... Oh, 35 around from them. 3-3-21 the Blues, 3-1-19 the Suns. Just a reminder of people who've just joining us or on their way to the ground. And it has built up. I'll get to you in a moment, Jackie, on that one. We did start 10 minutes earlier today, and it's a 2-point lead to Carlton, and they're into attack. 35 around from their goal. Pitnett slaps it to the front of the pack. Anderson, hands and knees, shot the ball out. Tried to get it to Noble, unable to do so. A whole heap of people over the ball. Jackie, just while you're on the boundary line there, for Barry Platt, have you noticed the crowds seem to have rolled in really late?
4: They certainly have. Maybe they were. Maybe they got that timing wrong. It is 1:05 today, but we are expecting 34,000.
8: Which would be an excellent crowd. for this crucial game as the Suns, they're not out of trouble yet. Noble sort of floats a speculative handball, which is intercepted by Akers. He kicks it 4 metres almost into the face of Matt Rowell. Down the line, Moyle provides the contest. At the back, Carlton have some numbers. Haynes under pressure. Toe poked it forward. Frankie Evans weaves through the traffic. Little left foot dart, which just falls there at the feet of a teammate in Cripps. He picked it up, got it to Walsh. Back to Akers. Left foot kick. This is labour intensive. Suns are trying to defend grimly here. Blues keep it alive. There's still a chance. Chain of handballs. Hewitt to Haywood. Eventually the Suns pressure wins out. Although a good tackle there from Cottrell. Finally the Suns will emerge with it though. And it's Patterson streaking down the outer wing.
7: Moyle involved. Jeffrey receives middle of the ground. Gold Coast into attack. Two defenders, Carlton. One attacker in Walder for the Suns. Can he shrug them off? No, not quite. Well, he shrugged them off eventually. To quote the great Manuel from Foley Towers, but umpire penalised him, Haynes. Cowan kicked to Cottrell, point of the square defensive. 21-19, Carlton by 2 points. Spreads it wide, defensive 50 now. Back to Wilson, up the middle of the ground they go. They've got three on one. Cripps does well, knocks the ball out. Walsh is there, thought his legs were taken. Play on the call as Hewitt's handled. Trying ever so hard to get the ball to a teammate in Byrne, unable to do so. And for all the effort, Sam, the ball only moved in real terms about 5 metres on the wing city side, Carlton by 2 points.
5: Yeah, quick just a chain of errors there.
8: Quick throw up. Moyle wins it down to Adensil. He's mown down immediately by Cripps. And we'll have another ball up.
7: Bless you.
8: 3-3 to 3-1. Out of side. Plenty of players around the pool. Thanks, Tone. And
9: it's interesting this one. You know, with a lot of throw-ups, you'd think it shouldn't be that hard to throw the ball up straight. But I'm not sure if you had the aerial view. The umpires are terribly good at doing that.
8: Pitnett wins the tap down to Hewitt. Spun in the tackle. Tried to bounce a handball to Walsh. He then got a little handball to Haywood.
9: Ooh.
8: And the pass to McGovern. Now, oh, surely that should have been 50. Suns players coming in from the side. McGovern's waving his arms around at the umpire after passing off to Wilson, who's got it midfield. A couple of steps forward to the centre circle. Low scything ball is actually kicked straight to McAndrew,
7: yep,
8: who marks it 25 out from the Carlton goal.
7: Yeah, defensive. So the scoring, which was frenetic early, has dried up. 21 Carlton, 19 the Gold Coast. BP scoreboard, BP rewards, get double BP rewards points and also two Qantas frequent flyers until next Tuesday the 28th. High kick to the wing, out of sight of the ground. No one can really grab it. Carlton better at ground level that time as the Wilson handball found its way to Cottrell. Sure and steady but effective, found Florent. Florent to Haynes. Haynes high kick inside 50. Carlton into attack. Pack of players fly. Ballard had it, lost it. Anderson came through. They're losing ground, the Gold Coast. Now, Lee, let's have a look at this ball to be tossed up because I've got a
9: theory. Yeah, it's hard to tell unless you've got the drone at the top or something, but just to actually throw it straight.
10: Yeah.
9: He's always, you see, no. It went a couple of metres away from him.
7: Yeah, I blame Swanee for that. Ball comes out, Cottrell has it round the body. Collins will cut it off defensively. You know what I'd like to see, Sam? The bounce brought back.
5: Wouldn't the bounce be brought back, wouldn't it?
8: Lee, we used to say when they had to bounce it, they're the only officials of any sport in the world that need
9: to do
8: skill.
9: That's right. Exactly.
8: And even throwing it up is still a skill.
9: It's a bandit. You're still a skill, that's true. You're still going to do it straight.
7: McAndrew's kick goes to the wing, but Young for the Blues is there. He spreads it wide. So 3 minutes 28 remaining first quarter. All on the white glove mover.com.au. Clock if you're moving. That's the way to go. 3 minutes to go. A chance now for Walter. Can he give it off? Petrarca lurks and learns. There's a toe poke. I reckon it's not going to quite get there for a goal. Can I just singularly congratulate Cowan that time,
9: who got
7: back and worked hard, pushed in the post. 1 point game, 21-20. Carlton leads. They've brought it out effectively to half back, and the Blues have the football. Walsh to the target and takes it.
8: So they'll move it back into the centre corridor, and Ainsworth was a good option. He's taken the mark just forward to the centre, sir. There's going to be a 50.
3: Now, Humphrey's looking around bewildered as if to say, was that me?
5: It was the old three blokes on the man the mark, no one man the mark.
3: That'll do it to you every time.
5: That'll get you. I don't think any of them knew which one was which, but obviously one of them got told to stand and didn't. We've seen that free kick given away as much as we all bemoan it all the time. It's
9: might have been Noble who actually ran through the protected area. It was the actual moment at which the umpire said, you can't do that. But that looks so confusing, doesn't it, when players aren't sure who's... Just going man the mark.
3: And it's Ben Ainsworth, the former son, now directly in front, only 25 out. She makes the goal umpire work. Oh, that's a bad miss.
9: Do you reckon it would work, the stand mark, if you're actually just someone sprinted to the spot? Doesn't matter, you jump from anywhere, but as long as you get to that spot quickly.
5: Yeah, the logical thing is so long as someone... I know, I'm talking logic here, that's not the best part. As long as someone was on the mark, it shouldn't matter.
3: So Carlton with that really bad miss, 3-4-22, Gold Coast 3-2-20, BP scoreboard. We've just seen some vision. In fact, from the long kick in, Moyle punches it out of bounds. Let's get back down to Jackie Reid regarding Nick Newman, game 150 and off injured in the first 7 minutes.
4: Yes, he still hasn't emerged from the room, so you guys might have a good idea of what he's looking like in the rooms, but I will say the body language on the bench suggests that he will take no further part in the game, just awaiting confirmation. Replay suggests a hamstring, but I will confirm that with the club.
7: So Pitnett had the kick, he just kicks it well to where a contest was meant to be, but McAndrew defensively closer to full back, able to take an uncontested mark. 2-point game.
5: That's why the boys, the Blues don't want to kick the ball long inside 50.
7: It was rather short. Anderson for Lamaro. As you see, the leading possession winner on the ground at the moment as he runs himself into trouble.
5: That's number 10, and he is.
7: Handball over the top to Andrew. Really forced to work his way through, get rid of Kemp and kick it high to the wing. 3-on-3 battle out there. Ball knocked to the front of the pack. Cottrell gets there first. Little kick that time then from Dirksen, middle of the ground. Now it's more the wing side. Akers had it. Can give off a little handball. Back to Dean. And Dean to set it up now for the Blues.
3: He kicks to a contest. And there's not many Blues in that contest. And Will Powell, wearing the long sleeves, takes a very well-judged intercept grab. Goes short to Murray. Out near the boundary line. Right half back on this medallion club side of the stadium. We're about to cross the 28-minute mark and inside the final minute of playing time. Murray, a long ball in the King direction. Did Dean chop an arm?
5: Oh.
3: It's going to be a King for... Even King's got his arms out.
5: I don't think either of them know.
3: No.
9: It's one of those runs the umpire, sort of 50 metres away, called that free kick. The one's closer. Was going to be play on.
3: Down to 40 seconds. Ben King a long way from home. He's on centre wing, in fact. Kicks to about 25 out from goal. Walter ran himself under the footy. Probably would have been a pretty easy mark if he had. Dirksen handballs straight to Anderson. Anderson handballs to Humphrey. Humphrey handballs to Noble. We know he's a long kick. Gets back onto his right boot. It's a high ball into the goal square. And Haynes, with all the courage we know he has in game 249, takes the saving mark. And he moves it on quickly without knowing that the siren is about to sound. Dirksen on the boundary line then goes short to Cooper Lord. And the Blues will just protect the footy with a long kick round a centre wing as the siren is imminent. It was a strange old first turn. The Suns leapt out of the blocks and had three goals on the board after 8 or 9 minutes, but at quarter time on the BP scoreboard. And right now, BP get double BP rewards or Qantas points on every visit until 28th of July. It is Carlton 3-4-22, leading the Gold Coast Suns 3-2-20. And the Blues missed a couple of very gettable shots late in the term as well. Will Hayward, Taylor Byrne, and Frankie Evans, the goal kickers for the home side. Jed Walter, who kicked the first goal of the afternoon. Bailey Humphrey and Dylan Patterson, the goal kickers for the Suns. This is the first match of our doubleheader today, all thanks to Maccas. Hawthorne Essendon from the MCG, the twilight encounter to come on 3AW footy. The Blues by 2 points at the first change. And for Maccas, don't Maccas walk, Maccas run to the new quarter pounder, barbecue bacon. This is 3AW, 5AA, 6PR footy.
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20: Jed Walter has
21: That's a 50-metre.
20: Walter's kicked the first goal of the game. And to quote the great Ted Whitten on 3GL one day, he said he could have kicked that with his ferret.
22: Rioli has picked out young Patterson. Drop punt, he's gun barrel straight.
20: Found the body and high kick that time from Hayward. Got there! Ripping goal. Byrne takes it, instinctive snap. What a wonderful goal! The mark taken by Frankie Evans. 35 out, slide angle, dead in front. Kick through it truly for a goal.
23: Blues by 2 points at quarter time. 3-4-22 to the Suns, 3-2-20 on the Robot Building Supplies scoreboard. Before Lee and Doc, let's get down to Jackie Reed on the boundary for Barry Plant Real Estate in safe hands.
4: Well, both sides are still locked in their huddles, but the news isn't great for Carlton. Nick Newman has been ruled out for the rest of the game with a hamstring injury. He remains downstairs in the rooms, and to be honest, he looked resigned to his fate as he walked off the ground, not even halfway through that first term there. So a really disappointing way to end his milestone day.
5: Yeah, it is a disappointing end to, you build these games up a lot in your head, anyway, so, disappointing for him off a long time out in the game last year. Just to recap the first quarter, Lee, fascinating in the way it was played out. The start of the quarter, clearances 4-1 in favour of the Gold Coast. They win the territory battle 7-2 inside 50. From that point on, Carlton goes 7-1 in clearance and go 16-4 inside 50 and just controlled the whole second half of that quarter.
6: That's been the look of it, isn't it? They did the couple of bad turnovers early too, I guess, gave Suns good look at their first couple of goals, but certainly that they were good for the first 10 minutes, and all of a sudden Carlton for the next 10 minutes started to score. The last 10 minutes was just nothing much happened, I guess. But certainly the way the clearances have gone has been field position and the scoreboard's followed.
5: Yeah, and yeah. I think defensively, I think this might be the way the game's going to be played today in terms of that battle is going to be so important because defensively, both teams are actually quite strong behind it. Carlton in that quarter had 11 forward half turnovers, which in today's footy, top four, if you're getting good numbers, is around 30. So they're on track for well over 40 at this point. So if that continues for the game, they're going to have a strong hold on that territory battle, which becomes really important.
6: Yeah, and I guess individually, Patrick Cripps had four clearances, but Noah Anson had one. But Matt Rowell, he can't get himself involved in the game, which has been the look of him for the last couple of months. Craig Hammond was on in the pre-game and said he had some issues that he was dealing with injury-wise, but it's just not working for him at the moment.
0: Second quarter action, all thanks to Robot Building Supplies, and out of the middle, the Suns win it. Anderson, long kick. It was as clinical as that, Sam. He gets the ball in the middle of the ground. The knock from Moyle. He kicks long. King marks 20 out.
5: Yeah, miscommunication inside. Jagger Smith and Patrick Cripps going to the same spot at the centre bounce. I'm not sure exactly what happened there, but the ball squirts out the front and... That's what happens if you get a good look inside 50 with Ben King.
1: That's the strength of nudge Ben King needed in the first quarter.
6: But it was a nudge rather than a push, which is different, isn't it?
5: Yeah, holding your body versus pushing with the hands.
0: You'd have your last on in goaling here. And the roar of silence confirms the fact that it is a golden king. So he has his first and the... And the scoreboard is 4-2-26, the Gold Coast. Carlton 3-4-22, Robot Building Supplies, scoreboard 3AW is football.
7: If someone tells you the new quarter pounder barbecue bacon is here, you don't Macca's walk.
0: Yeah, I'll be right back. Number 43.
7: You Macca's run. Ba-da-ba-ba-ba. Available after 10:30 a.m.
5: In the end, just watching the Harvey Norman replay, that centre bounce, Noah Anderson, just outstanding bodywork, actually. Cripps on the move, and he was able to shove him into the traffic and played the outside game and got out the front door. So really well done by Noah Anderson.
3: Goal 49 for the season. Moves within one of Charlie Curnow on Tony Leonard's live Coleman medal table. All thanks to Macca's. Noah Anderson's going to get another clearance. Rinse and repeat. This time he kicks in the direction of Walter, who gave Dirksen a big shove, picked up the crumb. Little handball to Joel Jeffrey, who tried the banana kick. They don't have the oppo these days, many players. He was always going to kick the banana as opposed to the left foot. And a miss. 4-3-27 the Suns. 3-4-22 the Blues. Robot Building Supplies scoreboard.
0: Yeah. So Dean, he's made his mind up. He's changed it. And now he went the safest of all options and kicked into the opposite or city side back pocket, found Cowan. His kick taken there by Lord. So Carlton, gee, that's a fantastic grab. Haywood, a genuine power bay mark of the day. Heat pumps from Bunnings, solar solutions from Bunnings. It was a beauty. On his way to Young. Then back to Cottrell. Cottrell's kick, you can hear the disappointment there. Andrew went to Collins. Collins gave it back to Andrews, who was in a worse position. Now, the ball's just came off hands. Has just come off hands. And
1: tried to bluff the boundary umpire here, the Blues. I think it should be thrown in.
6: It's a lassie will throw in.
0: Let's take our time. Lee.
1: Boundary umpire was very confident it came off the knee.
0: Oh.
6: Yep, and that's what it is. Throw in.

0: out. Why don't we take our time?
1: Evans out wide to Cottrell. And honours the lead there of Haywood.
2: And that's that, for instance, in this play here on half back flank, you'd like him to give it to the runner if he's on. Otherwise, you're just going to kick it short and sort of just pierce and not get anywhere for a while, which is what this play will entail for the first few disposals.
1: To Wilson, who then goes back to Haynes. Out wide now to Dirksen. Robot Building Supply scoreboard. Suns by 5 points early in the second term. Handball to Hewitt. Kick smothered by Rao. There's a couple of tough nuts here. Hewitt goes again. Gets a handball to Ainsworth. Tight ropes the boundary line. Akers in best position to mark and does. Gold Coast 4-3. Carlton 3-4, but could be back in front in a matter of seconds as Akers kicks to the hot spot. Mark almost taken there for the Blues by Cottrell. McGovern emerges with it. Kick smothered. Evans look away. Handball to Haywood. The high snap. Has it got the legs? Yeah. Oh my word. It has bounced on its end from the goal line. Gone at right angles and it's bounced out of bounds.
2: Ah, that damn oval ball. John Kennedy, my first coach, used to say, game can't be fair when we play with an oval ball.
1: We play with an egg.
2: You don't know where it's going to bounce.
1: Yeah. Harvey Norman replay it. Now, are we actually going to check the video?
2: No, it's...
1: Or are they worried about potentially injured player?
2: What are they looking at? They're throwing it in.
1: Boundary throw in, right forward pocket for the Blues.
3: Yeah, into attack and deep trail by 5 points, 27 to 22. And it's a little high contact, Gold Coast. Wouldn't have thought there was much in it. Harvey Norman replay confirming
1: it was.
3: Might have been there, yes. Well, not might, it was there, long. He will go short. Mark taken there by Murray of the Gold Coast. Miller on the end of a handball. That's good movement into the middle of the ground, Beaver. Bailey Humphrey has it. Look around, and he's going long and wide.
1: Yeah, great kick to Joel Jeffrey. Mark's just outside 50. Open forward line, honours the leader, Patterson, no arm chop. King at the back with the crumb, fires a handball to Humphrey. Handball's wide to Jeffrey, who's going to load up from 48. Centering Boyle, Moyle was the target. That's what I was trying to say. He dropped the mark. Carlton out of trouble yet. Haynes gets a handball to Cottrell. Oh, kicks just over the head of Jagger Smith, which allows Noble in. Gets a handball to Anderson, who's had his own footy out there in the second quarter. Darts around one, darts around two. Two bounces. For one of the goals of the season, Noah Anderson, you absolute superstar. That is going to take some beating for the goal of the year. And a star 21 goal of the day. 20 years of keeping you connected. Harvey Norman replay will make for spectacular viewing for Suns fans. Two bounces, two balks, and he drills it from 40. Gold Coast 5-3-33, Carlton 3-4-22, Robot Building Supplies scoreboard, Lee and Doc. That was unbelievable.
2: It depends what you like. You get the freaky goals from the forward pocket. I like the ones like that one where he held onto the ball for about 10 seconds, evaded a couple of tackles, and then eventually made a goal out of nothing. So that was a beauty.
4: Oh, making two tackles miss. Yeah. Outstanding finish. And even better, I being a Carlton player, I know that's exactly where the Carlton family section is, and he's celebrated exactly towards them.
1: It was an interesting celebration as well.
4: It's like he spotted someone in the crowd.
2: Yeah.
3: 33-22, Gold Coast lead and clear again. Robot Building Supply scoreboard as Anderson goes long, cut off by Haynes to centre half back Walsh. And they're really running hard now this time. The Blues, the kick found its way to Byrne. Got it from Wilson. High kick, the full four. Blues are into attack. Roving the back that time. Evans floating to goal, missing left one behind.
4: Clearance is 5-0 Gold Coast this quarter, so tracking the same as what the first quarter has. Whoever's got the clearance battle's winning the game.
3: Yeah.
1: Can I get Noah Anderson's numbers just for this term, Doc, when you get a chance for Lamaro's Hotel?
4: Just for this term. We're just seeing on the Harvey Norman replay, Nick Newman's close on. His day's definitely done. Looking very dejected. He's had Noah Anderson's had the 6 disposals and 2 clearances this quarter and the goal.
1: And that's in 4 minutes and 50 seconds of playing time.
4: He's up to 17 for the game.
3: Yeah, the kick in wasn't clever from the Gold Coast. Allows an interception to come through. I think it was Kemp that got it. So Carlton hold up deep into attack. Handball came out. Walsh, the handball partially smothered. Anderson again involved. Petrarca slow. Noble is unceremoniously clattered into. They're losing ground, the Gold Coast. And they're going to get a free kick, Carlton, as Miller was tackled.
2: Taylor Byrne, don't you

0: teammates get to him. You love it when there's a rundown tackle. It's a lot of tackle where someone picks up the ball, you stand alongside him, you tackle him, but the rundown tackles, which happen occasionally and will result in a shot at goal,
1: and the players
0: richly rewarded.
1: The players are learning. No extra mayo to Took Miller as he was lying on the ground then.
2: Don't touch him. No rubbing of the head or pushing in the back.
3: Yeah,
2: taunting is another language.
3: If they want to taunt somebody, go over to Will Powell for that wretched handball, which gave Miller no hope whatsoever. 39. Taylor Byrne, remember the name and the number. Got a bit of magic about him for his second goal, and he delivers. He has two. One with a one percenter and an absolute scorcher, which displayed his skill. Two to Byrne. 3-point game, all on the Robot Building Supplies scoreboard. They've got it, they deliver. 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Lee Gold Coast 5-3-33, Carlton 4-5-29, and we've gone 10 minutes second quarter.
0: We've gone a little bit like that first quarter where the Suns have jumped out of the blocks and then Carlton have sort of wound them in. So that was a great individual effort to do the rundown tackle. Is poking your tongue out of taunt?
3: Yes.
0: At someone?
3: Yes,
0: we're heading. You get a free kick edge for poking your tongue.
2: We're heading into the NFL realms these days when they score touchdowns, what they can and can't dance about these days. That's where we're going in the AFL. But outstanding play by Taylor Byrne there.
3: You know what's wrong with rugby? You know who's responsible for that for the NRL? Swanee.
1: Back underway. We might get to the Ray Bourne or NBL story shortly. Remember the great Ray Bourne?
3: I do.
1: Billy Milton only said, Billy, he said, can you give me a tech foul for what I'm thinking? He said, no, I don't think so. He said, well, I think you're a...
0: the old chestnut, that
3: spot
0: one.
3: On.
1: Petrarca extracts another disposal for Anderson, who got a handball to Miller after Anderson received it from Petrarca. So all the stars working together. Kick the left half forward. Wilson defends and defends well. Handballs to Haynes, who probably bit off a little bit more than he could chew, but they'll eventually get out of trouble. Florent under pressure. Kicks the centre wing. That has got to be an unrealistic marking attempt by Patrick Cripps. I'm not sure he's been up that high for some time. And it looked ungainly at best.
3: Just not having any real influence at the moment. Cripps, never ride him out. Tell us what the Suns are doing well on him in a matter of moments. As the Gold Coast go forward, Pitnet takes the mark. But is that a fair comment? Just at the moment, Cripps isn't exerting a real influence on the game, Sam?
2: No, he's had the 8 disposals and the 4 clearances, and probably much of his game is in that inside ball, and some of this game this quarter has definitely been playing on the outside.
3: Cowan's long kick to the wing outer side. Hayward, the handball over top. Evans couldn't take it. Petrarca did. Gave it to Miller, who's got time to move, time to go wide into the pocket. And out of Haynes. Talk about great marks for Power Bay against the bigger man. Took a fantastic mark. 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Carlton half back through traffic. There's Cripps, handball and wide, effective as it was. Akers to Jagger Smith, can go inside and short, backwards and short, goes back to Cripps. Cripps goes deep and wide to half forward, too much on the kick. Both Ballard and McGowan went out and goes out of bounds. At least Carlton get a stoppage. Half forward right at the southern or platform 28 or Laundy House end of the ground. And it's 45 around from that goal. With the Suns leading 33-29, 4-point margin for Robot Building Supplies.
1: Get down to Jack at the next stoppage. Moyle and Pitnet shoulder to shoulder. Ainsworth tries to storm through, does pretty effectively. Handball's back to Jagger Smith. Centering ball, Frankie Evans fell over. Allowed Rioli in. Gets a handball to Humphrey. Weaves through the heavy traffic. Will put too much on the handball. It's going to be a lasso. Over the head of Christian Petrarca. Free kick to Chera.
3: Someone's hitting the sound effect back at 3AW.
1: So, they have, thankfully. So Chera, who proved his fitness after that hamstring scare last week, kicks it straight to MacAndrew. Paddy Cripps is claiming that he was being held. MacAndrew transfers play into the right back pocket, and young Adensel has it. Get down here in a sick Jack. Anderson's got it again. He's standing out on the stat sheet. This is disposal number 20 from the skipper. Out wide to Ballard. Quick handball to Rioli. And he kicks in the direction there of Lewis. Arm chop. Yeah. Free kick centre wing. Jackie Reed.
4: Nick Newman is back from the rooms. He's got plenty of ice on that left hamstring. Just repeating the news, he is done for the day.
3: So the Suns can go to half forward. Cowan, who bravely had to take a bit of heat running back fly to the ball. Excellent grab. It was for Power Bay. Short into Walsh. Defensive 50. Switch of play to the City or the dock side of the ground. As it is Dirksen involved as well. Back to Akers. Chera. Middle of the ground. They're lining up, Carl. It's really opened up. Middle of the ground as the kick goes forward. Smith from Walsh back to Smith. Ah, dear, oh, dear, oh, dear. Just bad handball, free kick. But just at the moment, young Murray, not enough urgency. They had plenty of free men up forward. As the kick is long that time from Anderson. To half forward it goes. Lombard has it round the body. He goes. It's inside 50. Carl defence standing for Raoul. Bull at a gate. Doesn't take it with him. Petrarca at the gate as well. And he charged the man. Ball was dislodged. And Petrarca somehow wins the free kick. Let's have a look at the Harvey Norman replay. Yes. And it's got to be a what's your decision.
2: It's probably there on the Harvey Norman replay. Just Cowan just continuing on with the tackle after Petrarca had got rid of the ball.
3: But what happens when you tackle them legally and they're in possession and they've had a chance to release the football?
0: Well, that should be holding the ball, but that time the decision was that Petrarca, the ball fell out of his hands before the tackle, and the tackle then was
3: Lee, are you finding I'm making more? Are you finding I'm making more sense this afternoon?
0: You definitely are, Tony.
3: Petrarca, 55 metres out, 4-point lead to the Suns off two steps. Well, distance ended up not being a problem. Accuracy was one behind. 5-4-34 the Gold Coast, 4-5-29 Carlton. And the white glove move at clock beaver tells us 16 minutes have gone in the second quarter.
1: Florent to Akers. Akers out wide to Dean, whose body language suggests he wants to retreat. Now he gets back off the mark. Oh, he steps around Patterson, the big fella. He's still not sure what to do with it. Eventually a little toe poke to Chera, which was barely the required distance. Mark was paid. Chera goes to the fat side of the ground and picks out Haynes. Haynes and Cripps will play their 250th next weekend. Poor kick from the ex-Giant, though. Straight to Johnny Noble, and the ex-Magpie kicks to Ben Long, who's an ex-Saint. He was going to kick it and then actually drop the football, but he wasn't being tackled. Recovered centering ball. And back where we started from. Harry Dean with the intercept mark, 25 out from the Gold Coast goal.
3: Doesn't overcomplicate things, Dean. Got it to Cowan, got it to Ainsworth. Cowan obliges, runs and receives, kicks Carlton. It goes wide, but kicks Carlton into attacking half. Lord over the top. Little one McGowan, the pass is on. Evans, he's still too far out to score, can go inboard. Mark taken by Hewitt. Oh, that was a good kick. And just popping it down that time was McGovern. Carlton trying to keep the ball alive. Anderson had it. Handball. Ballard, he's besieged. But doesn't concede the free kick. And the stoppage takes place. Carlton 40 metres out.
1: A 5-point lead to the Suns. They kick 2-2 to 1-1 in this second term. Cripps takes it straight out of the ruck. Handballs to Walsh. Ducks back onto his right foot. High kick to about 25. Out from goal. And Lewis Young takes the mark. Really, no one competed or contested with him in the end. And Young will line up from only 30 metres out, basically directly in front, to give Carlton back the lead in a quarter that hasn't reached any great heights.
3: By any stretch of the imagination.
2: He's switched down forward this quarter. He started in the back half and has gone forward after quarter time. And playing on Collins, important mark here, an important kick.
1: Hasn't scored this year, and just 9 career goals in game number 89. Forward line's foreign to him, but he kicks it like a full forward. Straight through the middle. And the Blues are back in front. A rare goal to Lewis Young. We can't call him young anymore, Tone, because he's 27. Mind you, I'd still love to be 27. 5-5-35 the Baggers. 5-4-34 the Suns. Robot Building Supplies scoreboard for Maccas on this Saturday afternoon. Here's Sam Doherty and Lee Matthews on 3AW, 5AA, 6PR footy.
0: Since he won it, Sam, he just stood tall and marked the ball. And Collins could have spoiled, but he knows he can only get ball and nothing else. So he wasn't able to affect any kind of spoil. It's so hard for defenders these days, if you're second to the ball, isn't it, to spoil without giving away a chopping arm, free kick or the like.
2: Absolutely, and a subtle piece of body work by Mitch McGovern to Shepherd Collins away from getting a clean run and jump at the ball then, so protects his teammate, but does it well enough not to give away a free kick that time.
3: Yep. 35 to 34. Carlton regain the lead by a point. McAndrew doing the ruck work. Carlton though come forward. Well taken there by Byrne. Unselfish handball. A chance for Hewitt to extend the margin. Magnificent goal. Magnificent team play from the Blues. And Hewitt has his first, game 2-17. Carlton get it out to a 7-point margin. 6-5-41 for Gold Coast. 5-4-34. All set up by Patrick Cripps-Lee in the middle of the ground.
0: He's only had 7 disposals on the stat sheet, Taylor Byrne, but gee, I think he's been effective. But that rundown tackle that got him the shot of goal. That he sort of led to the ball from the half forward line. He's been terrific without having really high numbers on the stat sheet.
2: Even just then, just smart enough to protect the ball drop when he's doing the lead with his body to be able to protect the ball, take the mark, give it off to Hewitt, and a good finish. Another one we just spoke about, Patrick Cripps, before, about not having too much of an influence on the game. Of his 12 disposals, 6 of them have been clearances, and clearance being the biggest part of the game at the moment in terms of how it's played. So got 2 in the last couple of minutes.
1: Well, Taylor Byrne, 7 disposals, 6 score involvements. Blues will go forward again through Walsh, but that is an excellent mark by McAndrew. He's about a foot taller than Frankie Evans, it must be said, but had to be courageous in the face of oncoming traffic. Yeah, he's in 2 minds what to do with it. He eventually kicks a high ball to centre wing. Jeffrey, mark and or free kick against Wilson. He completed the mark and then kicks to the Walter lead, who flies. Young's now been put back behind the footy and wins the contest emphatically. He's doing everything at the moment, Lewis Young. Back whence it came. Collins, did he give a push on Kemp? I think he did.
3: It's a McAndrew.
1: Oh, it's
3: three.
1: Going the other way, isn't it?
3: Yeah,
1: no, the other pair of players.
3: Yeah, no risk, he was grabbed. The smaller Evans just panicked a little bit there, B, but to the middle of the ground, that's an excellent kick. Now, Noble has it. Can he give it over? He thought about getting over to Miller. Call the play on. So the Suns are in to attack yet again. Moyle attacks it. Can't get it. Pitnet. Fluky kick. Fell to Jagger Smith. Over the top. And as the mark is taken by Florent, he waits. Did it nicely. Wilson. Got the ball off that time of Walsh. Walsh to Smith, who kept running. Oh, they're lining up the Blues. Only a matter of who wants it. And just for his effort, Hayward popped the smack in the chops. I don't know that it's a suspension or even a 50, but that was from Bodie Euland. And Carlton having a nice run of things at the moment. 7 points the margin. Hewitt just lazily around the body, delivers a goal. His second goal, and it takes Carlton on the Robot Building Supply scoreboard, 7-5-47 to the Gold Coast, 5-4-34. Jackie.
4: Well, Bailey Humphrey looks like he's in all sorts of distress behind the play there. The doctors and physios ran out to him. It looks like a left shoulder concern for him, so he's now jogging from the field, which is a good sign, but he'll need some treatment on that left shoulder. It's giving him a fair bit of pain.
3: Jagger Smith, Sam, is just starting to have some very influential touches.
2: Yeah, absolutely. That one was Sam Walsh. That's a bit of composure off the back half and gets the ball to Sam Walsh. Running out of D50, and the ability to kick the ball across his body to Jagger Smith in the middle of the ground was absolutely outstanding. And free Blues players everywhere inside 50. If you're just going, same thing we've been talking about, that clearance number, 5-5-0 for the Suns to start the quarter. We're back to 6-5 now.
1: Suns get a clearance through Rowell. The Brownlow medalist kicks on the left boot to left half forward. Cowan back with the fly to the footy. Couldn't get a touch on it. Lewis Young again. He's fairly complaining like Ross Glendinning at the moment. Gets a handle off to Chera. Well-weighted pass out to Walsh. Ran himself out of bounds. Now, this will be an interesting call. Is it going to be a lasso? No, he just...
3: Go back to you, Jackie.
4: Yeah, just on Bailey Humphrey. Sometimes when you hurt your shoulder, you do grab that lower part of the arm, but it actually is his wrist that he's getting treatment on, his left wrist at the minute.
3: Yeah, Harvey Norman replay showed he did take the full front of a boot to his wrist there. Keep an eye on it, please, Jackie. Down there in the injury report, thanks to Deep Heat. the name, the iconic brand you know and trust.
1: Suns will get a clearance here. Lombard to Rioli. Rioli then to Zeke Euland, to Patterson, who's in all sorts of trouble. Fended off one. Back to Zeke Euland. Lombard gets a handball to Rao. Carlton really pressing here. The kick went backwards and it gave a little chance there to Hayward. Miller there to lend a hand. Got a quick handball to McAndrew. Look away, handball to the birthday boy, Bodie Euland. That's an excellent kick. Out wide to Johnny Noble, who marks, gets and goes and kicks into the forward pocket. And the mark has been taken by Joel Jeffrey. Well, between forward pocket and half 40, he's going to have to kick from about 40. But they finally work their way through heavy congestion just below us, the Gold Coast Suns.
2: And you can see the value of getting the ball off the line. If, with the way that team defences play, they're all strong side. They're all on the side the ball is to change that angle and get it to the open side of the field. You often find a free player, and Joel Jeffrey was out there by himself.
1: Late in the second quarter, they need a goal here, the Suns. They trail by 13 points before the Jeffrey kick. It was missed earlier in the term with a banana kick. He's dropped punt.
3: Oh,
1: gee, that is a good kick. That is a very good kick from a tough angle. Non-preferred side for the right footer. And again, as Tone said earlier, the silence tells the tale. The Suns get a badly needed one. They move or get back within 7 points. 6-4-40 to Carlton, 7-5-47 on the Robot Building Supply scoreboard.
0: In that team defence, when the defence is looking to push up at every opportunity, it's the ones where the team attacking-wise can maybe hold a bit longer, change direction, all of a sudden you're kicking to an uncontested player with your forward 50.
2: And ultimately that's because every team's set up to put pressure on the ball so that everyone comes that strong side or the ball side of the field, so that when a team tries to handball through, they've got numbers to come up. But ultimately what that leaves often is someone on the open side of the field free, and if you can change the angles, get the ball in the middle of the ground, it really starts to open it up and destabilize their defence.
3: White glove move o'clock, the best of the best if you're moving. 25 minutes, second quarter. Count by 7 points, and Jagger Smith free kick in the middle of the ground. He will just wait, go wide. Mark taken out there by Lord to Cripps. Oh, that's a great kick. How neat was that kick there? Acres almost at 50 metres. Deeper into the pocket, the lead is on it.
2: Oh, he's in the forward line again, boys.
3: Our man, Young.
1: Ultimate swing man at the moment.
2: He's playing five of each by the looks of it.
0: He's playing the backup ruck role, I think, too, isn't he? That's why he's getting a bit upfield a bit more, and he's popping up in different parts of the field.
2: Well, I think ultimately, because Nick Newman's gone down as well, he's having to kind of pinch in and take some minutes from the back half and then go back forward and play ruck. So he's going to pop up everywhere today.
3: Yeah, it's a Young's kick at goal, 45 metres out. Tough enough angle coming into the southern end from the left. Normally those kicks from there are shallow. This is no exception. But to be fair, you're probably not expecting to kick anything more than a goal, which he's already done today. 7-6-48 to 6-4-40. Robot Building Supply scoreboard. Ballard takes a mark. Quick hands and the Suns are away.
1: Yeah, it's a Took Miller out wide to a one-on-one. Mark almost taken by... Or Dirksen will be paid the mark. Got away with just a little push on Lewis. Oh, dangerous kick in ball though, although McAndrew couldn't quite control it. Hayward got a handball to Jagger Smith. Does a pirouette around no one. Handballs to Cooper Lord. And he spears a ball back into the centre circle. And the mark taken there by Chera. On hands and knees, got a handball to Florent. Handball to Hewitt. Handball out wide to Billy Wilson. Assesses the options. Tries to craft a kick to centre half forward. Slipping over was the skipper. Ball squirts out the back, which gives Kemp a bit of a chance. Now did Andrew catch him high? Okay. Umpire says yes. He was going to ground. And tackle just a little sloppy from McAndrew. And it's going to be...
3: Harvey Norman replay says 100 out of 100 free kick.
0: Yeah, absolutely. You know, the player was leading forward, so he wasn't full height, but the tackler still has to make sure that it doesn't go and wrap the hand around the neck, basically, which he did then.
1: So Brody Kemp's going to have his first shot at goal for the afternoon. We're 3 minutes and a bit of change out from half-time, with the Blues leading by 8 points. He's one of seven Blues to have played every game this season, Brody Kemp. He's kicked 25-20 for the campaign. Kick's going to have to travel about 42 metres on a slight angle. The crowd will tell the tale. And he's pulled it to the left. Minor score, Blues 7-7-49, Suns 6-4-40, Robot Building Supplies scoreboard. And here's Tony Leonard on 3RW Footy, all thanks to Maccas.
3: Yeah, don't walk, run into Maccas, the new quarter pounder deluxe barbecue bacon burger. To the wing the kick went, but again, it is going to be Carlton's defence that have done such a fantastic job today, led by Nick Haynes, cutting them off just back of centre. The key going forward, Smith front of the pack for the Blues. Again, the pirouette. The blind handball didn't quite hit its target this time. Rowell, the handball, the kick, Lombard. King's out of position. Has he got a chance to try and pick it up? Yes, he has. Should be a goal. Shepherd from long. Goal to the Suns. Well played. King goals. And again, the game tightens up. They go to 7-4-46 on the Robot Building Supplies scoreboard. Carlton 7-7-49, 3 points the margin, and King has two.
0: Interesting contest between him and Harry Dean. Dean is sort of, I think, decided I should try and even play from the back position because King was sort of, I just eased him under the ball a little bit too easy, but that was just the second effort. King was off, up and gone when he's got a bit of speed, hasn't he, King, when he can run. Was he in the grand final sprint or was that max? But both the Kings can run. Certainly like your 100 metres long, but the 15-metre burst they got too.
1: And that was goal number 50 for the season for Ben King, and he draws alongside Charlie Curnow at the top of the Coleman medal table. Of course, Curnow in action later today for the Swans against the Giants. Rowell gets the clearance for the Suns. Kicks towards the forward pocket. King this time has to lay a tackle on Harry Dean. We've got a wild handball forward, and then Haynes gathers and the siren goes. With the Suns with those couple of late ones, it tightens right up at the main change as we roll into our halftime wrap for Sheen. Robot Building Supplies scoreboard, Carlton 7-7-49, the Suns 7-4-46. Before we go through the goal kickers, let's get down to Jackie Reid on the boundary for Barry Plant. Real estate in safe hands.
4: I've got to say, there was a bit of confusion in the last couple of minutes on both benches down here, both asking the officials what the time was, what was left on the clock, because it was frozen with 3 minutes 20 to go, so no one really had any clue how many more interchanges they should be making.
2: I thought the exact same thing, Bev. It was on the TV screen, said 3 minutes 30, and then I put my head down, and then all of a sudden the siren went then. So that was the same that's on Fox Footy, so that's going to be an interesting discussion point.
1: The clock was frozen when Brodie Kemp had that shot. I think I said, oh, there's 3 minutes and a bit of change remaining, and when I next looked down, it was still three minutes 30. And a few seconds. So Jack will do a bit more investigating on that throughout the halftime break. 7-7-7-4, Robot Building Supplies scoreboard. The Blues by 3 points at halftime after leading by 2 points at quarter time in that second term. 4-3 to Carlton, 4-2 to the Gold Coast Suns. Goal kickers for the home side, Will Haywood and Taylor Byrne have kicked 2 apiece. Hewitt, Young and Evans with singles. 2 to Ben King, both in the second quarter for the Suns. His second goal, his 50th of the season, drawing him alongside Charlie Curnow. Singles to Walter, Anderson, Jeffrey, Humphrey and Patterson. We'll take a quick break. Expert halftime analysis from Lee Matthews and Sam Doherty on the other side of this. Plenty to discuss. The first of our doubleheader, Hawthorn and Essendon from the MCG, the twilight encounter to come. But Carlton 7-7 to Gold Coast 7-4. The Blues narrowly in front at the main change. Don't Maccas walk, Maccas run to the new quarter pound of barbecue bacon for Maccas. 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
17: 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Second quarter highlights.
3: The knock from Moyle. He kicks long. King marks 20 out. And the roar of silence confirms the fact that it is a golden kick.
18: Gets a handball to Anderson, who's had his own footy out there in the second quarter. Darts around one. Darts around two. Two bounces for one of the goals of the season. Noah Anderson, you absolute superstar. That is going to take some beating for the goal of the year.
3: And they're going to get a free kick out as Miller was tackled. 39, Taylor Byrne, remember the name and the number. Got a bit of magic about him for his second goal and he delivers.
18: The mark has been taken by Joel Jeffrey.
3: Oh,
18: shoot, that is a good kick. That is a very good kick from a tough angle.
3: King's out of position. Chance to try and pick it up. Shepherd from long, goal to the Suns, well played.
18: It's a bit of a strange game, a little bit of a weird game, but it's a close game. Carlton by 2 points at quarter time and by 3 points now at half time. 7-7-49 to the Suns, 7-4-46. That is on the Robot Building Supplies scoreboard. This is our half time wrap for Sheen. Questionable insurance companies lead to questionable repairs. 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Lee Matthews and Sam Doherty with their half time analysis. Are they going to furnish you with all the key numbers as well, thanks to Lamaro's Hotel?
19: Well, everything's pretty even, to be honest, isn't it? I mean, the scoreboard's 3 points to Carlton, but the clearances are even. The inside 50s are 28 to 29. So the game's very much even, Steve. The one part of the game, I think Carlton's tackling pressure, their tackling numbers are fractionally higher, but their tackling pressure maybe is a bit more severe than the Suns, but certainly nothing in the game. I mean, Noah Anderson just owns the footy, so I guess his contribution has been massive, hasn't it?
2: Yeah, there's probably one part that I think is for the Gold Coast. If you're Damien Hardwick going at half time, I reckon you're talking to your team about the uncontested side of the game for the Blues. I think they've had 77 marks across the game, so you're on track for 100, nearly 150 odd, which is a huge number. So if Gold Coast can stop Carlton from kicking the ball around as much and make the ball living in that long down the line contest, because that's where Carlton doesn't want to play. If you watch any of their games, they don't have strong marking key forward, so they chip the ball around, try and hold on to it, get the ball in the space. That's their preferred option. When you can make them kick long down the line, which is what Collingwood did to them last week, they look really vulnerable in that part of the game, but Gold Coast just haven't been able to get that for this part of the game. So to have as close a game as they are at the moment. That's one tighten up spot for them in terms of the Blues. The Blues from the clearance battle, if they're going to win this game for, that's their bread and butter. That's in terms of where the teams are placed across the year. Carlton, one of the best clearance teams. Gold Coast, one of the poorer ones. So you'd hope from the Carlton side that you should be winning that by a bit more than what they are at the moment.
0: And clearly, as you mentioned from the very beginning, Carlton, they want to kick the ball long, so they're trying to distribute the ball, get back through the centre square and then sort of set up players in their forward 50. And I guess they've made the two or three errors doing that, which has created two or three goals for the Suns. But really, it's probably the price you've got to pay. They've got to keep trying to do that, even though, you know, the odd one that might be a bad turn.
2: Yeah, we're thinking about the Lockie Cowan one out of the D50 in the first quarter, tries to go through the middle of the ground. Bodie Yawn turns the ball over and they get a shot at goal against. That's the price you pay. If you're going to play this way, you don't want the players being scared to take those options, because ultimately you want the ball in space. You don't want to kick it long down the line. So being able to try and do those and have the confidence to do that is a big part of the way the Blues play now. Ultimately, without Harry Mackay, they've had to really shift into this mode of football, because kicking long down the line to Mac Andrew and Sam Collins and Charlie Ballard behind the ball, like that's a death sentence for their game today.
0: What do you hear about Harry Mackay? It was a bit uncertain what he's exactly done with his knee. Have you heard what he may have specifically done to
2: him? He's reported he's done his meniscus, which that can be a bit prickly. Meniscus basically just means there's a bit of cartilage in your knee that's flipped up. You can wait for the swelling to go down, and if it's not bad enough, you can play through them. But ultimately, what meniscus... I've done my meniscus a couple of times. What they do is they make change in direction quite difficult. And they can hurt when you try and change direction, because that bit of cartilage flicks up. So by not operating on it is meaning, because I'm assuming if they operate on it, they might have had to kind of take out the whole year. So they'll give it a couple of weeks rest, get some swelling down and see if they can push through it. I'm not sure how it's going at the moment, but the other option is you're going for surgery and he's out for 4 to 6 weeks. It's probably the back end of the year anyway.
18: For Lamaro's Hotel, Melbourne's finest gastro pub, 273 Cecil Street, South Melbourne. Call and mention you heard us on 3AW. We highly recommend the Schnitty. Noah Anderson's first half, his second quarter was one of the best individual quarters we've seen for the season. But overall, at halftime, he is completely dominating the stat sheet.
2: Yeah, I'll give you his number. He's had the 22 disposals, 8 contested possessions in that. He's had the 3 clearances, nearly 430 metres gained, 7 score involvements, 6 inside 50s, and that unbelievable goal that he kicked. He's
18: every
2: dominating.
18: Every touch has meant something.
2: But ultimately, when you're looking at the stat sheet and you've got a player at 22 disposals who's clearly dominating the game, he's double the next best in terms of... So the next best is at 11, so it's showing probably the thin spread.
18: The reliance.
2: How do you
0: see the Rowell situation? I mean, as I said, we spoke to Craig Cameron in the pre-game, and he mentioned he had some issues, physical issues. I mean, the broken thing early in the season. But he's, I mean, assuming they're out there, you're fitting well, you say you're ready to go, but he's just not finding the ball like he did last year.
2: Oh, and ultimately, there's some of this challenge with the big body inside mids and where the game's gone. It's gone to so much speed. They've taken away boundary throw-ins with the lasso rule. So there's a bit of a shift for an inside mid that has to make. And he's clearly probably not playing his absolute best inside, and that's been reported with injuries and all sorts of things off the back of it. But he's also, some of his game has been taken away from him. So working his way through a new style of football, and had 4 touches until halfway through that second quarter and had a really good finish to the quarter. So he's had the 3 clearances in the end.
18: We'll take another break. We'll get down to Jackie Reid on the other side of this for an injury report. Thanks to DP. If you have just joined us, the popular Nick Newman in game 150 has suffered a hamstring injury in the first 7 minutes of the game. There's a few other players that Jackie will report on the other side of this. Carlton at halftime, 7-7-49 lead the Gold Coast Suns, 7-4-46. It is our halftime wrap. Thanks to Sheen. So down to Jackie Reid on the other side of this break, which will include some headlines from 3RW Towers. Questionable insurance companies lead to questionable repairs. Come to Sheen Panel Service for the right advice. Give them a call on 1300 Repair. For Maccas, this is Saturday afternoon, 3RW Football.
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28: 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Madness. JD, you've done it again.
29: Hello, I'm Sarah Wiedersehen. Labor faction leaders have joined forces to stop debate on the Israel-Palestine conflict at the party's national conference. Outspoken MP Ed Husic planned to push a motion against the Jewish state, but was unable to receive the required support. The party will now urge delegates to approve its foreign policy platform unchanged. Donald Trump has told the White House Correspondents' Dinner he intends to run for a fourth term as president in a move that would breach the US Constitution. The event, attended by journalists and politicians, has taken place 3 months after a shooting forced its postponement. The Trump administration's latest tariffs on dozens of countries, including Australia, are being challenged in a United States court. Two small American businesses argue the US Trade Office must provide country-specific findings about forced labour to justify the new levies. Federal police have seized more than $700,000 in cash linked to an ongoing money laundering investigation on the Gold Coast. The funds were hidden inside bags belonging to a Victorian family. Queensland police say a man found dead after a standoff with police on the Fraser Coast began shooting very shortly after officers arrived. Police were called to a domestic violence matter at a property in Yengari near Maryborough last night. It's alleged a 45-year-old man armed with a semi-automatic rifle began shooting at the officers, with a first-year officer sustaining a gunshot wound to the leg. And massive forest fires have forced the evacuation of some 200,000 people in southwest eastern France and central Spain. There'll be more news after the footy.
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3: Good to have your company right across Australia. 3AW football thanks to Macca's. Don't Macca's walk. Macca's run to the new quarter pounder barbecue bacon. Good stoush taking place, unfolding here. Carlton with their noses in front. 7-7.49 to 7-4.46. As we get down to you, Jackie Reid, a magnificent boundary rider of... Now, Jackie, is the decade up with us?
4: I think the first year was, I want to say 2018, so ninth season, eighth year.
3: Well,
4: not there yet.
3: Yeah, great part of the team. Take us through the injuries, and there's been some significant ones, all thanks to Deep Heat, the ice gel, now available in extra strength, feel at work, always read the label and follow the directions.
4: Well, the main one for the Blues is Nick Newman. He's out for the game with a left hamstring concern. He's actually on the bench now. He had a lot of ice on that left hamstring. He's just there to motivate the team. He's got the magnet board with him. Cooper Lord also had his right hand taped up for the Blues, so that's one to watch. And for the Suns, Bailey Humphrey, he had his left hand kicked. He was really sore through his wrist and his hand. It's very heavily strapped, so he is certainly in some sort of pain. And Will Powell looked like he had a bit of a stinger to his shoulder midway through that second term, but he's happy to play his way through it. In terms of the time clock stuff, I have tried to chase it down. It looked like, so the clock was stuck at about 3 minutes 20. No one on the benches understood how much time was left. They were sort of consulting with the AFL interchange bench to try to find that out. The only word I've got at the minute is that the tech that feeds and supplies that time down here to the benches was frozen. So it has been rectified and it's back up to normal programming now.
3: Thank you very much, Jackie. This is the remnants of the halftime wrap thanks to Sheen. Questionable insurance companies lead to questionable repairs. Come to Sheen Panel Service for the right advice. 1300 repair, and you be assured they have the best name in car auto repairs right across Victoria. Sheen Panel Service. Lee, just before the bounce, had a look at Bailey Humphrey. He started so well. What do you do with a player like that? His arm hand is a little bit questionable. You put him on a half forward flank, or do you just test it out and see how he goes?
0: Not if you can't handle the ball. I mean, if that's the kind of thing that you're not going to be able to handle the footy, you wouldn't have thought. So unless it's really kind of minded, he'd be in trouble, or they might give him a go and find out.
3: So let's start the second half. 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
18: And Matt Rowell, arm tackle there by Hewitt. He somehow got a toe poke forward. Moyle, wild handball straight to Chero. He got it to Pitnet. Got it to Ainsworth, and then got it to Cottrell, all by hand. Cottrell with a 50-metre kick to right half forward. Andrew, coming out like a forward, takes the chest mark in front of Kemp, who landed a little heavily and awkwardly.
3: Yes.
18: And Andrew, with nothing on short, bangs it back towards centre wing. In front was Smith. I reckon Pitnet actually punched it away from him. Allows Petrarca in to get a handball to Joel Jeffrey, who tumbles a punt to left half forward. It sits up on its end, which favoured Dirksen in the end. He emerged from the traffic. Oh, terrible kick, though. Inboard. Straight to Took Miller. There's loose suns everywhere. And the chip pass finds Bailey Humphrey. Dirksen did so well then. But as so often is the case, it's all about the skill execution. Big turnover, and now Humphrey will line up from 45.
2: Another one of those ones we'll talk about at halftime, Lee. Just outstanding play by Dirksen to win his contest, but the want to get the ball back through the corridor has risk involved, and a missed kick that lands in Tuke Miller's hands, and nice composure inside 50. And we saw Bailey Humphrey slot one from about this distance for the first quarter.
18: Yeah, virtually the exact same distance. Again, distance isn't an issue. And again, accuracy isn't an issue. And again, he's kicked it about five rows back from 51. And that's the first goal of the second half. His second, and it gives the Suns the lead. 8-4-52. Carlton 7-7-49. Tyre Power scoreboard. 3AW is football.
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0: It changed a little bit. I mean, early in the year when Carlton weren't going so well, or certainly weren't going so well in the second half, the bad turnovers, like three or four bad turnovers, and that was a bad one. I mean, basically, you'd want to go back inside the centre square, but go kick it straight to an opposition player. I mean, that's just so costly and bad for your confidence as well for the team.
6: So, two goals to Bailey Humphrey. And it's now the Suns regaining the lead. Tie Power scoreboard 52-49. Suns win it from a scrimmage. Rowell's kick was hard to grab and they've actually lost ground, rebounded straight to Walsh of Carlton to a contest. Half forward, almost in the corridor. Jim McAndrew slow to release it. The umpire's going to say, let's just stop it there and toss it up.
2: Quite so lucky there. He did put the arm out to fend Kemp off.
6: I'll get your opinion on his development. They're inside 50 now. Carlton. Handball from Cripps found its way to McGovern. A shot at goal. Beaver, he too's kicked it into the second level. About six rows back. The only one problem this time, he's kicked it out on the full and missed by Plenty. Free back pocket free kick to the Suns.
2: Yeah, development of McAndrew or Kempe? Was it, which one were you asking for there, Tone?
7: McAndrew, I reckon.
2: McAndrew, I think he's developing really well. A great smother by Mitch McGovern on Noah Anderson to keep the ball in the forward half for the Blues. But I think he's developing well. He's a great interceptor of the ball. He reads the play really well. Question marks more on the when he has to really screw up and defend is probably the next stage for him. Is can he play on those big forwards and stop the big guys?
7: Now, the first mistake Noah Anderson's made, just too close to the man on the mark. Now, there's a late whistle here. This is going to be a Carlton free kick well within range. And it's going to the Carlton captain. Have to see the Harvey Norman replay unless you can...
2: Yeah, I've already seen it. It definitely hands around by Matty Rowell and... As most midfielders do when they feel like they're getting held both arms in the air by Cripps to make sure the umpire saw it.
7: Well, this could be a big moment from what was going to be an easy, unpressured clearing kick by Noah Anderson.
2: Not his strong suit here, though, the big fella.
7: The McGovern smother, boundary throw in, the Cripps free kick, and now the skipper is kicking from about 40 on a 45-degree angle. He's got the goal umpire working a long way to the right. So badly hooked to the left from Patrick Cripps, and Carlton go to 7-8-50, Suns 8-4-52, Tyre Power scoreboard.
6: It's Powell to bring it back in, low and wide, and that was an easy ball to be knocked away. Lombard was the target, but the whole Carlton group just gather round and congratulate Wilson on the defensive effort. So it's between wing and half forward, left to the northern end. Carlton into attack about 70 metres from goal. Handball pitting it, hopeful to try and find someone. Cripps ragdolls an opponent, but I think it was Rowell who just got a little kick away. Walters on the wing, can he get there? Carlton have got the numbers. Aaron Handball, Petrarca's got him. Over the top, he's gone. Bailey Humphrey again's gone long. King in the driver's seat here, you would think. Oh, well done, Dean. Knocks it to the front of the pack. It should be a goal, though, to Jeffrey. He's run himself in and out of trouble. Now can kick over the shoulder, and a goal results. His second. And the Suns now out to an 8-point margin. 5-minute mark, third quarter on the Tyre Power scoreboard. The winter safety sale. 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And you only need to lead just one Aaron Handball. The skills are so good in today's game.
0: Well, they have. And I mean, they've got the couple of goals early in quarters. They did it in the first quarter, I think, in the second and the third. So where all of a sudden the Suns have jumped out of the blocks after the break and got the scoreboard ticking over.
2: That's their six goals, two from turnover so far this game. It's one part of the game. They're really punishing the Blues off the back of it. So that's the Suns defensively quite strong today, which has been a big question mark across their whole year, is that their defensive intent and whether they'll be able to put pressure on, and Blues coughing a few up at the moment.
7: Came into the game with just 4-1 for the season, Joel. Jeffries kicked 2-1 today. Carlton will know, might get the clearance. Cripps ran himself into trouble and eventually handballed straight to Moyle. Shrugged off Walsh, got it to Petrarca. His handball back to Moyle, missed the target. Cooper Lord going to ground, got a handball to Hewitt. Surrounded by Suns, loops the handball back to Florent. Buffeted by Rowell as he kicked it, which meant the kick went straight to Powell. Suns really putting the pressure on here. Handball to Lombard, handball to Humphrey. Look away, handball then
18: to Ansell. Ducks away from one blue. Centres it. Mark almost taken by Long. But then he lays a good tackle on Florent. Florent got it to Dean. He got it to Cowan. Kick was battered down. Carlton not out of pressure yet. Although the kick, the towboat went about 9 metres and the mark was paid to Ainsworth on defensive 50.
6: Yeah, right on the arc of it as well too. It's an 8-point margin. Favour of the Gold Coast, 58-50. As Haynes has had a good afternoon. Halfback City side to the wing, and Biondi Ballard's just shoved his man out of the way. Yulin ground, Lubel handball missed its target. Well done, Rel. Brave. Head over the ball. Won it. Got it to Petrarca. To Bailey Humphrey. Wants a man going forward. Just a little bit too much on it for Lombard. Picked up by Long. Back to Humphrey, who tries to fashion a kick to Adensall. Bounce will favour, though, Evans. Carlton defensively. Give it off to Haynes. Kick partially smothered. It's going along the deck. Come up with it now as Bodie Yulin got it away to Long. Took on his man. Handball out of bounds. Should be a free kick, and it is going to Carlton at halfback. 9-4-58 the Suns, 7-8-50 the Blues. But that's all on the Tyre Power scoreboard. Buy three, get one free. The winter sale's on selected Toyo tyres.
18: Yeah, the Blues had to match the Suns' pressure there, and they did. Harry Dean. Oh, terrible kick by Harry Dean. He's kicked it straight to Petrarca. Was he then held without the footy?
6: Yes,
18: at
6: was.
18: Worst, the Suns are going to get a stoppage here. And just a lazy kick from Harry Dean again.
2: There's a structural change by the Gold Coast. They've just taken out all of the marks that are behind the ball. So they're forcing Carlton to do something different at the start of this quarter.
18: Jagger Smith's got it. He's mown down and he had enough time to get rid of it. He's going to be pinged. The Suns really starting to turn the screws here. They lead it by 8 points and they're attacking again. The Brownlow medalist in Rowell's got the free kick. He sets it up to about 40. Terrible kick in the end.
9: Yeah.
18: It was just all Carlton and Lord with the intercept mark. Wants to move it quickly and does out wide to Hayward.
6: Who's got it? Halfback. Dock or broadcast side, 3AW, 5AA, 6BR commentary box. Our coverage brought to you by Macca's, the new quarter pounder barbecue bacon's on, so run into Macca's for it. They're going short and precise, Carlton, trailing by 8 points. That kick that time, Ainsworth, has given it straight back to Petrarca, who's told to get on with it, wanted a runner. Rowell was slow to oblige, but in the end he did. Got the ball to Powell. Handball back to Petrarca, about to be tackled. Has to handball and hope. It's not quite been turned over. And we'll get a stoppage. In fact, it's going to be a holding the ball.
2: That really stiff one when he's got the one arm free. The umpires just, they want to see the ball being thrown to the boot. And Moyle just holding it to the ground.
6: Have he dropped it? Have you been pinched for dropping it?
2: Yeah, probably.
6: So basically, he's damned if he didn't, damned if he did.
2: Or we reward a good tackle. We could take that argument.
18: McGovern went wide to Lord. Back into Ainsworth. They dodged a bullet there, the Blues.
9: We're trying to encourage the one-arm disposal.
6: Oh.
18: Ainsworth.
6: All I know is it's got Swanee's name written all over it.
18: Short to Jagger Smith. Back to Dean. Overpossessing it a bit here, the Blues, to Florent. Tries to pick out McGovern. Punched away. Rowell's been everywhere in the third quarter. Wild handball to Walter. Goes back looking for Miller. Intercept there for the Blues through Cottrell. Got a handball to Haynes. Hand pass then to Walsh. He kicks from 75 to the hotspot. Taylor Byrne ran himself underneath it. Good tackle by Pitnett on an obscured Sun, because Mark Pitnett's such a big man. And is it Ballard? It is. And we'll have a ball up. 30 out from the Carlton goal. Slight angle. Suns lead it by 8 points. 11 into the third.
6: In the Tyre Power scoreboard. Cripps does the roving. Brings it across the body. In going for distance, though. Kicks it out on the full. And it'll be a free kick back pocket. Noble to take it. The Suns going to the Southern Platform 28. Emerald Hotel and Laundy House. End of the ground.
18: That was a rarity. The field umpire said to Frankie Evans he could go closer on the mark.
2: That's unusual.
6: Miller, short, Petrarca, influential again, halfback, long to the wing. Now Moore's got a nice run and jump at it. Front of the pack, Walter, shrugged a tackle, gave it off to Rowell, gave him no chance whatsoever. Heavens above, that's murderous.
9: Ducked his head. As soon as he ducks the head,
2: That's the cue.
9: They classify that as a prior opportunity, don't they?
6: Get the free kick, you've got to cop the smack across the chops.
2: Yeah. Correct.
18: So Walsh, defensive side of centre. He's going to transfer play. Tone's got his head in his hands. Is that going to be front on contact against Patterson?
24: My issue is, it's only as a mug supporter, they're playing the ball. So you're rewarding the person who's not playing the ball.
18: Florence,
24: in some effort to speed the game up. And when I asked the great Lee Matthews, he basically said, oh, I don't know.
2: You know whose fault it is, don't you?
24: Oh, it's
0: Can I have an easier question?
18: Oh, they're retreating here, the Blues. Florent to Wilson, Dean. Dirksen's got a bit of an issue. The Dean kick was sloppy. Dean goes in to lend a hand to Wilson, who's about to be mown down. Just got a handball away. They're not out of trouble yet. Jagger Smith, handball at the feet of Cottrell. Suns really dialing up the pressure here. They're outnumbering in the contest. Round barges through again. Toe pokes it forward. Mark, no, it's not going to be taken by Humphrey. Dropped it at the last second. Florent, the look-away kick was superb. See, they're doing the best to concede a goal at the moment, the Blues. Out wide to Haynes. Terrible kick again. Straight to Ballard. He then kicks it straight back to Haynes. What is going on out there, Tone?
24: Nah, this is socialism in football. You can have a kick. You can have a kick.
0: Share the ball. Share the footy.
24: That's it. Wilson then received going backwards to Haynes. Let's check the score, Beaver. 13 minutes gone. White glove move o'clock, third quarter. 58 the Suns, 50 Carlton.
18: Feels like the Blues are just hanging on at the moment.
0: A little bit. They've probably lost confidence in their kicking a little bit because they've turned the ball over half a dozen times, so they're all of a sudden a little bit shaky.
24: Sam Walsh went to Akers. He's gone to Cottrell. Into the forward pocket they go.

0: people on the Ty Powell scoreboard. I know I reference Bobby Davis a lot, Sam, but this genuinely is no great game of any by any stretch of the imagination.
1: Well, a bit of a battle the last 10 minutes, that's for sure.
2: Yeah, what's happened, though, is Damien Hardwick's gone in half-time. He's had time to show the players how to change the game, and he's really changed the way they're defending. They're essentially going one-on-one in their forward half to be able to stop Carlton from kicking the ball around, which is now forcing the Blues to do something different, and they're trying to figure out exactly what to do, and they're just failing at the moment.
1: That was one against the run of play. Quickly down to you, Jack.
3: Well, we saw Matt Rowell burst through that stoppage and kick the ball forward. Bailey Humphrey dropped the ball. They've just had words on the bench here. It was quite heated. They've just made up, but he was pretty unhappy that Humphrey dropped it.
1: Carlton get the clearance. Cripps with the hammer to Jagger Smith. The Chera is trying to muck it up again. Eventually, Florent emerges with it. Handballs to Jagger Smith from 65. He kicks towards McGovern. Collins gets a little paw in. Noble's got it. Ainsworth's got him. He didn't try and fend off. We'll have a ball up 20 out from the Carlton goal directly in front. And how much will the Suns rue that 5 or 6 minute period where they had probably 4 golden opportunities to get 2.5 goals up? Instead now, they're only 2 points up. They will get the clearance here though. Miller to Euland, the Zeke variety, to Noble, to Collins, back to Noble. Good pressure from the Blues though. Evans gets it to Lord, tackled by Lombard. Ball came to Cottrell. High kick up the chimney. He's gone far enough for a mark to be paid. No one got a finger
0: That's
1: on.
0: It's a free kick to McAndrew every day of the week. Well played,
1: well picked, Tone.
2: Yeah, 50 metres away that umpire, and 150 metres away Tony Leonard.
1: Umpire,
2: yeah.
1: Leonard calls it correctly.
0: Harvey Norman replay will confirm it.
1: How would you look in a lime shirt, Tone? Umpire Leonard?
0: I would look like a gigantic Streets pine line splice. Have a look at my skin. It's as wide as... Not good. And I'd put on the Lycra so I'd be absolutely repulsive riding the Malvern Star bike. To the wing the ball goes. Dirksen has it for the Blues. Suns by 2 points, 58 to 56. They go backwards again. Florent can just go wide. Chera. He's looking for someone to kick it to. He waits, goes long now. Young in the fray. McAndrew comes through. Ball spills. Chance now for Kemp. Carlton gets there first. One at ground level. Handball. Hewitt had to bend down, pick it up, then release it. Back to Kemp. All of this means it ends up with Ainsworth back to the middle of the ground. That's all right. Chera's got it. Can play on quickly. They need to deliver the blow now. Carlton, as Haynes has it. 65 metres out. Cowan screaming for it. To the top of the square. Is there a big grab taking place? Oh, McAndrew flew spectacularly. And over the ball, I think that is Rioli. Brought to the ground. No free kick, but the stoppage beaver takes place. Carlton deep into attack. Trail by 2 points. 15 metres out.
1: He's been quiet today, Rioli. No run and dash off half-back. Now a little toe poke forward. Taylor Byrd sockets it through. For a start, 21 goal of the day. And the Blues are back in front. I think it was Cripps with the initial clearance among a cluster of players. His toe poke was rolling through the goal square. And Taylor Byrd came in like a striker from the blind side to thrash it home. And that's his third goal, and the Blues take back the lead, 9-8-62 to 9-4-58, all on the Ty Power scoreboard for Maccas. Here's Dock and Lee.
2: That ball bounced, the over ball bounced at a right angle again, just towards Taylor Byrne's boot. Well finished. He did get a clean run at it. I'm not sure who was supposed to be defending him, but Cripps always providing a bit of hazard down in that forward 50 rucks. He really tries to manhandle the opposing ruck to grab the ball and dish it off.
4: As you pointed out a few times, they look like the Suns are much more aware of blocking up the centre square, so Carlton just got to go long and to make sure it comes to ground at least. That's the sort of the way the game's evolving right now.
0: 3 goals for Byrne, all different, all wonderful in their own way. And they're 4 points in front. Carlton got them going now. Young to Jagger Smith. The pass is on. Misses its target. Ballard. Run down. Gone with a capital G. And the free kick goes to Carlton. Evans. About a kick and an eighth out. Spears one into the pocket. Oh, to Carlton free. Now, did Sam Collins lose his footing on the way there? A step behind McGovern as he was.
4: He did. He did, yeah. It was that slanted lead. The slanted lead from inside into the forward pocket. As long as the kick is well weighted, it becomes virtually...

0: an uncontested
1: mark. Kick led him there in the end. McGovern didn't lead at all. The kick put in the space and forced McGovern onto the ball.
2: Kick around his body from about 25 metres. When he opens the angle up, there's plenty to look at. Ball's on its way, hit it sweetly for a goal. Worked it out beautifully. Did Mitch McGovern his first. But now there has been three consecutive unanswered goals for the Blues. And it might sound much, but this 10-point margin, neither side looks like blowing the other away, but with 6 minutes remaining in the third quarter, it's a nice lead for Carlton to go to 10-8-68. Gold Coast 9-4-58. 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
1: Looks like we're watching the same thing happen over and over again, quarter by quarter. Suns out to a good lead, win the contest early in the quarter and score off the back of it, and then the Blues slowly take control over the back end of the quarter and get themselves back in front. Outstanding kick. We're just watching on the Harvey Norman replay. Just that's how you'd love the ball delivered on your chest as a forward.
0: And the Suns just didn't get enough bang for buck when they were dominating early in the term. And there are a couple of kicks behind, although Moyle wins it down brilliantly to Rowell. He's kicked on his left foot a lot today to a contest over the head of Lewis, who's been shifted back up forward in the intercept mark to, was it Dirksen or Young? I think it was the former.
2: Yeah.
0: Gets it to Jagger Smith, to Florent, to Walsh. Florent kept running, received the handball back from Walsh. Deep pass out wide. And Cooper Lords marked at centre wing, outer or city side. 10-8 to 9-4. Blues lead by 10 on the Tyre Power scoreboard as Lord honours the lead there of Ainsworth, who takes a wonderful mark and hits the ground running time.
2: Beautiful Power Bay mark as Carlton go to within. Now, once again, MacAndrew. That size, Doc, a player who's actually built like that must be very hard to play against. You can't go too quick at him for fear of him sort of,
3: He looks like he's matched up on Taylor Byrne, who's like, 5'9", 176 centimetres or something. Amazing kind of matchup there.
2: I think I might be correct too, Doc, when you get a chance to do those stats for Lamaro's. That's a push.
0: It was picked by the outer zone umpire 60 metres away. Controlling umpire paid the mark to Carlton, don't.
2: What's Noah Anderson's quarter, but it doesn't seem to have been as prolific.
0: Only had the four touches.
2: Thank you very much.
1: Well,
2: the best snitty in Melbourne, Lamaro's. And do a little pork skewer with some scallops, a bit of green sauce. It's wonderful. Kick the ward forward. It's a mark. And Bailey Humphrey has just come through. I beg your pardon. It is Ben Long has come. No, Jeffrey. I've had three goes.
3: They've both got their wrist bandage, haven't they? Yeah. Humphreys and Jeffreys.
2: Short hair, tiny bit of facial hair. And it is Joel Jeffrey. They need one. Even though it's only a 10-point deficit, the Suns, they need one back. Don't let it get beyond a two-goal lead. Shouldn't. He's only 30 metres out on a slide angle. Makes no mistake, that's his third. And a very handy contribution from Joel Jeffrey today. And it's near enough what it was at half time, 23 minutes into the third quarter this time. 10-4-64 the Gold Coast, trailing Carlton 10-8-68. Jackie, I'll just go down to you if you'd be so kind. Quick injury update for Deep Heat, the ice gel. Feel it work, the iconic brand Deep Heat.
4: Well, just a reminder for the Blues, they are down to four on the bench. Nick Newman out of the game very early in that first term with a left hamstring concern. So they've only made 47 interchanges so far. The Suns have had the luxury of five on the bench. They've made their 53.
1: Shouldn't make too much of a difference over the game, seeing as we've only gone to five on the bench this year and Blues not going with two rucks, so it shouldn't impact the game too much. But just on Joel Jeffrey, he's a likely tie. He's got really good athletic profile. That jump and mark there was outstanding and good finish. Three goals for the day is very handy.
0: Yeah, as we said earlier, after coming into the game at just four for the season. Patrick Cripps with the clearance. How often do we say that? But the kick bounced awkwardly for the Blues forwards. Collins mopped up. They chain it up by hand, although that's a very good tackle by Blake Akers. And it will be rewarded. Incorrect disposal against young Murray. Akers dabs a little ball back inboard to Sam Walsh. What's he up to for Lamaro's Hotel?
1: He's had 24.
0: And he kicks into the forward pocket. Haywood got rid of MacAndrew, and then, Taylor Byrne had a chance for his fourth.
1: Went the wrong way. He went with the snap. He could have opened up and
0: slammed it into the post.
2: Doink.
0: Doink.
2: Doink. Doink.
0: 10. They've gone to sleep back at 3 of the jet. 10-9-69 the Blues, 10-4-64 the Suns.
2: Yeah, I think Smooth are doing an ABBA collection. Through the middle they go again, Carlton. The kick from Florent goes long. Oh, Evans is there. There's four players over the ball, so this is not going to be able to be relief. But Carlton, the elixir of life, have kicked in for the Blues in the last 10 minutes. Sam, they're totally on top, even though it's only a five-point game. Ball tries to knock it out of bounds. I think the boundary line looms. It's a high contact free, Carlton, though.
3: And Byrne again. No, no, it's not Byrne. It's Hewitt. They thought if Byrne would have been on his left foot, would have been an easier kick than Hewitt is going to have to create here.
1: He's a very hard man to tackle, George Hewitt, and when he picks up the ball, he keeps both hands on the ball and kind of has a unique ability of being able to lift his shoulders and draws the high contact there and a shot on goal.
2: He's hard half forward, forward pocket right. He has to bring it in a parabolic arc across his body. The first two bits he's done well, and the third one he actually delivered beautifully. Across his body, hit it well, right through the big sticks. His second goal, and again, Carlton just extend the margin, just that little bit to 11 points, 11-9-75 Carlton. Leading the Gold Coast, 10-4-64 all on. And that was a very neat goal, it should be said, for Star 21, but I think we've seen our Star 21 goal of the day. Petoyo Tyres, supplied to you by Tyre Power Lee. And again, is it deceiving? My eyes being deceived, or is that Carlton look the better side now?
3: Well, all of a sudden, they've had, certainly as this game has gone, it's evolved from sort of 5 minutes to 5 minutes. They've had a good 5 minutes. They haven't been able to intercept mark, these Suns, so the ball's come to ground. And I think that at ground level, they've got a few players who are going to bore in Carlton and create a few goals from that source.
0: 4-2 to 3 straight for the term for the Blues. They'll get the clearance here through Hewitt, the most recent goal kicker. Low skidding ball to centre-half forward. McAndrew was almost tripping over his own boots. Somehow got it to Powell. Powell handballs to Rao. He gets it to Zeke Ulan. Finally to Rioli. We've seen no run and dash from him off half-back today. Back to Rao. Long handball out wide to Zeke Ulan. The classy left-footer kicks very wide. And Haynes, in desperation, gets a spoil in to prevent the mark to Joel Jeffrey, and we'll have a boundary throw in. Centre wing out of side. White glove move, a clock stops with 2:40 remaining. Nick Haynes has got some issue with his right hand after that spoil, and the Blues lead 11-9 to 10-4 on the Tyre Power scoreboard.
2: So neutral territory, big bump on Bailey Humphrey, then he fell on top of the ball after the bump. The most flint-hearted umpire would have said it was holding. He was just pushed into it or over it. Moyle, Peter Nant, the former in the better position. Now it's been cleared. Petrarca, good hands, got it to Rowell, plenty of it. High kick to full forward. Walters there. Ball knocked away. Who's first to get there? Haynes does. It's close to the boundary line, right on the attacking 50 arc for the Gold Coast. And the ball goes out of bounds. 2:17 remains in the third quarter. That's the white glove move o'clock. 75 Carlton, 64 the Gold Coast. Ball comes back into play. It is high. Pitternet. The tap. Walsh. Wasn't slung to the ground. Lord. Got the pal. To Jagger Smith, who was just fantastic then. The young man. To Haywood. To Smith involved yet again. And Hewitt's kick is good. Walsh, middle of the ground. Had it and lost it. Petrarca won it. Got rid of it. Humphrey. To Anderson. The kick that time, Lombard. Now, Carlton's defence, and Sam, if they just lost the tiniest bit of composure as Carlton move it safely to half-back.
1: Yeah, they have. Just when they're going inside 50, they're not lowering their eyes. They're bombing away a bit, feeling the Carlton pressure, I think. It's kind of been there the whole game, and it's starting to impact disposal.
0: And he just blasted that Lombard, didn't he? Dean got it to Akers. Neat kick down the line, and Jagger Smith marks true centre wing position. Handballs to Dirksen. Not sure that was the best option, although Dirksen with a clever pass over the top to Akers. He's 75 from home. Kicks in towards the forward pocket. Mark dropped by Bodie Ulund. Ball still in dispute at ground level. Bit of a stacks on the mill, in fact. And the umpire blows the whistle quickly to prevent a pack developing. We'll have a ball up. 20 out from the Carlton goal. Tight angle. Late in the third with the Blues leading by 11 points. Pitnett wins the tap. Andrew sharks it, though. Stripped to the footy immediately. Walsh tries to keep it alive. Bodie Ulund storms through. Is he going to be pinned? He's going to be pinned. Umpire, it's his birthday.
2: Yeah. You have a look at the Harvey Norman replay, how the high contact on Newland was missed in the first place. Sam, I want you to look at and confirm that my eyes are not deceiving me again.
1: I think what happened is maybe there was slight high contact, but it was also the ducking. When you duck, the umpire just says, I'm not giving you that.
5: You created that.
1: I think he actually got done then, because when he went down, he didn't show any attempt to try and get rid of the ball, because the umpire waited a while and just watched him hold it on the ground, as we see on the Harvey Norman replay now. And because he didn't give any attempts at all, he's pinged him.
0: This is a massive kick inside the final minute of the third term. 25 yep. out, slight angle. Oh, and Taylor Burns.
2: That's a bad miss. That's a bad miss, Bruce, from him.
0: That is a terrible miss.
2: Yeah.
0: 11-10, 76, the Blues. Anguished look on the faces of all the Blues fans to 10-4, 64.
2: 9 seconds remain to three-quarter time. I don't think the Gold Coast will have enough time to get a score here. Ball's on the wing. Medallion club side. Walter picks it up. There's the three-quarter time siren. And it is Carlton edging away. Third quarter action, all thanks to Tyre Power. 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Carlton 11-10-76. To the Gold Coast 10-4-64. Haywood with a couple. The surprise packet, Taylor Byrne, three goals, all different for the Blues in this afternoon's game. Three to Joel Jeffrey, couple to Bailey Humphrey, and a couple to Ben King. So Carlton certainly on top, but far from home at this stage. It's a 12-point margin at three-quarter time. 11-10-76, Carlton, to the Gold Coast Suns, 10-4-64, right across Australia. Through 6PR in Perth, 5AA in Adelaide. Thanks to Maccas. Don't Maccas walk. Maccas run to the new Quarter Pounder Barbecue Bacon Burger. It is a beauty. 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
0: The chip pass finds Bailey Humphrey, and again, accuracy isn't an issue, and that's the first goal of the second half.
18: Well done, Dean, knocks it to the front of the pack. It should be a goal, though, to Jeffrey. He's run himself in and out of trouble. Now can kick over the shoulder, and a goal results. They want to concede the goal, and they put it out and come up with just hanging on to it. Cripps, who just waited for the ball to drop, first to react and goal.
0: And a little toe poke forward. Taylor Burns knocks it through. Came in like a striker from the blind side.
18: It's a high contact free count.
1: Very hard man to tackle, George Hewitt.
18: He has to bring it in a parabolic arc across his body. First two bits he's done well. And the third one he actually delivered beautifully.
0: Carlton are within a quarter of being inside the 10 on Tony Leonard's live ladder, all thanks to Maccas. They've led by 2, 3 and now 12 points at the three changes. 11-10, 76 the Blues, 10-4, 64 the Suns, with a quarter to play under the roof at Marvel Stadium, all on the Tyre Power scoreboard. Down to Jackie Reid for Barry Plant Real Estate before Lee and the Dock.
4: Both teams are still in their huddles at the minute. Matt Rowell was trying to get around every single player, including Bailey Humphrey, who he had words with on the bench during a tense moment in that third term. In terms of injuries, Nick Haynes just had a little test done with the doctors there on that right hand. I reckon he hit the signage that goes along the side of the ground, so he's had that taped up. He's done a little test and he can hold the ball okay, so it looks like he's good to play on. Just a reminder, Nick Newman out for the match, left hamstring concern for him.
2: So Lee and
3: Carlton have continued to be really strong late in the quarter. Interesting what happens in the first 5 minutes, because that's where the Suns have been good. But I think sort of as the game evolves, as you mentioned there, Sam, early in the quarter, that looked like the Suns were blocking the entrances where Carlton wanted to go through the middle. Then Carlton adjusted a little bit, I thought, and were prepared to kick the ball long and deep into their forward line, bring the ball to the ground. And I think they've been pretty good at ground level. They're little coming forwards.
1: And just some of the stats, thanks to the Lamaros across the game. Carlton plus 100 uncontested possessions, plus 57 marks, plus 20 contested possessions, plus 5 clearance, plus 5 inside 50s. They've actually statistically dominated this game of football. So Gold Coast still in it with a real shot, only 12 points in it at three-quarter time. Probably should be further back.
18: They shouldn't. Perhaps Carl, one goal will kill this one off, but the first clearance goes to Anderson, to half forward, and it is a mark. Bailey Humphrey
1: said this.
18: He has got it well and truly, the distance. Now, the man on the mark's at 52. Bailey Humphrey, who has 2 goals today.
0: Both from outside 50 and both that have cleared the fence.
18: Yeah, and he's now got an excellent chance to spring them back. This would be the lift that they need. They're not out of it for sure. It's a 12-point deficit, but Bailey Humphrey opens it up. He's given it plenty. Oh, heavens above. That is absolutely extraordinary what he's done. All 3 of them, if you're going for that metres game stuff, that's about 210 metres, I reckon. He's kicked them today. Three
0: over the
18: fantastic
0: fence, I guess.
18: Over the fence.
3: Into the crowd, over the fence. Yeah, no, he's a powerful kick. They've all been the same, like the quick kick out of the centre bounce where he's been able to just take that mark around the 50-metre mark, around the centre-half forward position. So he's been good. Matt Rowell had a really good third quarter, didn't he? He had 13 disposals, so he was back to the sort of dominant ball getter that he has sort of dropped off most of this year, but he certainly was good that third quarter.
1: Just to give the listeners how big that kick was. The man on the mark was almost on the edge of the square, so he's kicked it from about 4 or 5 metres inside the edge of the square and kicked it over the fence. That's the best part of 60-plus metres.
18: Yeah, 11-10, 76 Carlton, 11-4, 70 the Suns. Minute gone, final quarter. Rowell wins it, all on the Tyre Power scoreboard.
0: He handballs to Tuk Miller. Ojed Walters dropped the mark. There's still a chance for Petrarca, who was being tackled as he took a flying shot at goal. And it's the same pattern. The Suns bursting out of the blocks in each corner. It's now a 5-point ball game with that Petrarca miss. He's kicked 2 behinds today. 11-5, 71 to Carlton. 11-10, 76. Wilson's going to bring it back into play quickly. Oh, yeah. Dangerous kick to a one-on-one. Is Dirksen going to be... Well, this will be 50. So the Suns... Now is it going to be reversed?
3: You'd think about the reversal, but I think the umpires decided to just stick with the 50.
0: So Walter didn't think Dirksen was going to be paid the mark. He was, and Walter tackled him to ground. So a 50-metre penalty. That's about a 75. Dirksen kicks it quickly into the left forward pocket. Bit of a wraparound with Bodie Yuland on the arms of Cripps. Terrible kick there by Kemp, straight to Sam Collins. And eventually Ballard with the toe poke finds Lombard at right half back.
2: That was, it only went 10 metres, that kick. But that kick from Ballard under pressure was a beauty, Lee. Just stave any turning it over.
3: They're all under pressure now. The pressure with the scoreboard is as much as the opposition.
2: Adensel has it. Just shy of the Wing City side. Don't like the kick. And if he could have picked out Florent as a teammate, that's who he's kicked it to. But turning it over. 5-point lead to Carlton, 76 to 71. Can go back to Haynes. He's on the defensive 50 arc. Middle of the ground, Wilson can take it for the Blues. Petrarca stands it. As a hush comes over the crowd, 5-point lead to Carlton. Early stages final quarter, 3.5 minutes. Switch of play to the dockside. Chera inside defensive 50 can go wide if it's going to hold its line on the bounce trap by Cottrell. Wants to deliver a handball inboard as well to Walsh, been excellent today. Got the ball to Hewitt, nearly run down, got the kick away, but that was great pressure applied that time. Was that Murray?
3: Ben King was the one who did the run down.
2: Yeah.
3: Great effort.
2: And he went straight to Jeffrey, middle of the ground. Raoul Marks releases Rioli.
0: Anderson started that chain with disposal number 30. Rioli gets it to Patterson. Good kick to half forward. And Walter, who since kicking the first goal of the game, has been very, very quiet. We'll get his numbers for Lamaro's Hotel. He only had two touches last week against the Bulldogs, but he'll line up to try and put the Suns in front from 45.
1: This is his eighth touch, thanks to Lamaro's. Had the one goal.
2: Left to right slider pocket.
0: Yep, it sure is. Preferred side for the right footer. But the mysteries of this stadium under the roof. Gee, that's a very good effort. Done
1: wow.
0: It. He has done it.
2: That is magnificent.
0: And it's gone through three-quarter post height. From the boundary from 47. That's a star 21 goal of the day.
1: 21.
0: 20 years of keeping you connected. Rinse and repeat. Suns burst out of the blocks as they've done each quarter. And they're back in front. 12-5-77. Carlton still anchored on their three-quarter time score. 11-10-76. Tyre Power scoreboard as we tick past 5 minutes, thanks to the white glove mover in the final term.
3: Got a bit of space then, and he's interesting, Jed Wilder. He just doesn't find the ball much. I mean, that was his ace disposal today. He's kicked his couple of goals. I always look at him and think he's not a great forward partner for Ben King. I reckon he'll be a big better player if Ben King's not there in that part.
1: When he's the focal point?
3: When he's more the focal point, the tall marking focal point, yeah.
2: So back in the middle of the ground, Young does the ruck work. Jagger Smith came through, just took his eyes off it at the last, but was grabbed without it. And the young man who made a blue got away with it. Smith to Walsh, long toward full forward. Great body work that time. Excellent stuff for the Blues. And from 45 metres out, they've got a chance now. They trail by 1 point at the moment. So the most surprising of all the forwards today is Lewis Young. First goal of the season. How many for his career did you tell me before, Beaver?
0: Yes, coming into the game, Lewis Young had only kicked 9 goals, 7.
2: And how many games?
0: Today's game number 89.
2: He's got a chance for an absolute hatful if he goals here. Doesn't try to overkick it. I don't think the line's going to hold it. Doesn't. One behind. But scores 11. 11-11-77 Carlton. The Suns 12-5-77. Tyre Power scoreboard. Buy three, get one free on selected Toyo tyres as the Suns bring it in. And Beaver play it very conservatively.
0: Sorry, we missed the Lord Nelson. Rioli to Murray. Rioli kept running, received the handball, long kick to centre with Moyle, almost took the power play mark of the day. Patterson spun out of two tackles, three tackles. What spectacular stuff from the teenager. And Walters out loose ahead of the footy. He's marked at 55. Hacks a kick into the forward pocket. Humphrey makes it good. Is he going for goal or is he going to centre it? He's going to centre it. Ansell takes the mark, strolls into the open goal and puts the Suns 6 points to the good. That is coast-to-coast stuff. That's like the Gold Coast Suns of early in the season. And they move to 13-5-83, the visitors. Carlton 11-11-77. Tyre Power scoreboard 7.5 into the final term. For Maccas, here's the Dock and Lee.
1: How good was that from Patterson right in front of us?
3: In his fourth game, and he set the goal up, didn't he?
1: Oh, he's a high-talented individual. He's a high draft pick, but spins out attack, a couple of tackles, then fakes out Sam Walsh, and a great decision by Jed Walter to lengthen on the field. He just caught the Blues napping in that contest, and as Patterson's got himself out, finds Jed Walter free inside 50, and he did everything he probably tried to do to stuff it up, but some great play to get the ball inside 50, and Ansell kicks a goal.
18: Hey, Sam.
1: Yes, sir.
18: If young Ansell doesn't kick the goal, I reckon someone in the crowd marked it. Bailey Humphrey kicked at a million miles an hour again out of the middle. It is Lord receiving from Smith to the middle of the ground. They go. Byrne, good handball. Run and receive. Wilson. Ball carries the pack. Now can the Carlton forwards get onto it? Not quite yet. Murray of the Suns. Actually, they worked it out pretty well in the finish. Ballard's just peeled off to receive the kick that time from Ansell, who keeps running. Handball at half-back. Powell has it, Beaver. He's got a bit of time to move and go long for the Gold Coast.
0: 3-1 to a point so far in the final term, and his long kick, Walter, tries to take the Power Bay mark of the day.
18: Century.
3: Been the mark of century, wouldn't it? It would have been about 15 foot up if the ball went over his head.
0: Unrealistic marking attempt. Dirksen to take the free kick. Oh, that was a poor kick. He was looking for Ainsworth. It lets Walter in. Bit of a sloppy handball. Look away handball then from Lombard. Suns haven't got it on their terms yet. Now they have. Rioli. Oh, Cody Ewland's kicked it straight. Is that into Sam Walsh's head? Who's gone straight to ground, and he will have a headache at best. Patterson then went without it. Big turnover. Florence got it. Walsh is back to his feet. Head would be throbbing. Kick towards Ainsworth, who does take a power play mark of the day over the top of Will Powell. He's going to, he's doing it very quickly, but he's doing it well. He didn't want to go back and kick the drop punt. Ben Ainsworth, after a couple of early misses, has levelled the scores. Carlton finally get their first goal of the final term. It took 9 3/4 minutes, and it's 83 points apiece. Carlton 12-11, Gold Coast 13-5, all on the Tyre Power scoreboard.
18: Jackie, I'll go down to you. Your thanks to DP. Will they give Walsh a bit of a concussion test now or not?
4: Well, I think that they might actually have to. He was pretty dazed and slow to get back to his feet. All of his teammates got around him then, and the doctors just taken him from the ground. So I'll check with the club, but he's just getting the initial assessment right now on the bench.
18: Sam Doherty on 3RW Football, all thanks to McDonald's.
1: Yeah, interesting whether he actually does the full concussion test. Getting a football to the face is not the most pleasant thing, whether it's concussive or not, but outstanding play by him. The ability to come forward and put pressure on the ball was the reason they got the goal.
18: Out of the middle, Cripps read it beautifully, scores level. Carlton deep into attack. Hayward there, knocked off it by Ewland. Oh, now Sam Collins gone straight to the boundary. I reckon he's off with a capital OR, triple F, and it's a free kick deliberate going to the Blues.
1: Some kick from here if Ainsworth has a shot at goal, basically from the junction of the 50 on the boundary line.
18: Coming in from this pocket, left, half forward left to the platform 28 end. It is a mighty hard kick. Opens up the angle. Gives it everything. It's going to fall about 2 metres short. Suns will want to kill the ball. Partially they do.
3: And we banded these clearances close to goal. Pitnett's always an interesting ruckman. He'll push against Boyle and see if he can get a bit of access to the ball himself. But Carlton have been good in this part of the game.
0: 83 points apiece. Off to the MCG after this one for the Hawks and the Bombers. Right forward pocket for the Blues. Moyle wins the tap. Hewitt grabs it though. Handballs to Hayward. Handballs then to Kemp. Fend off. Handball to Frankie Evans. Tried to find pit net. Was that a high tackle? It was. Suns have given away a free kick. They don't like the call. And it was Hewitt again. And they just didn't go low enough. Took Miller.
1: It's the exact same technique as what I said earlier in the game. He keeps, he has an amazing ability to keep both hands on the ball and really test you. He doesn't duck his shoulder. He doesn't duck his head, or he just drives his way up with both hands on the ball. And if your technique's not perfect, he'll get a free kick every time.
0: A rare multiple goal game for George Hewitt. He's got two goals, one to his name. Any score here from 40 metres on a slight angle breaks the deadlock and gives Carlton the lead. Short approach, drop punt is straight through the middle. And as has been the way throughout the day, the Suns start the quarter the best, and then the Blues hit back hard. They've got the last two, and they're back up by 6 points. 13-11-89. Gold Coast 13-5-83. Tyre Power scoreboard with the white glove mover clock stopping with 12:20 remaining.
1: George Hewitt, probably since Josh Fraser's taken over, he's come back into the team. He's kind of playing that fourth mid, so he's the rotation in with Sam Walsh, Jagger Smith, and Patrick Cripps. All three of them, Eric, thanks to Lamaro's, Walsh 29, Jagger Smith 28, Patrick Cripps 25, and then George is the extra that comes in at times. He's had the 21 disposals to kick three goals. It's the perfect complementary piece.
3: And he's probably takes a little bit of the defensive matchup, and maybe he's taken Anderson a little bit in the second half. Anderson's died out of the game more compared to what he was in the first half.
2: Carlton by 6 points. This time Petrarca's going to win it. Keeps running, goes long, effective. Very effective, and long's marked. I would suggest probably man on the mark's about 43, 44 out, slight angle. Goal here levels the scores again. The Suns just don't want to fall another one behind. Great chance for Long.
0: Just his second kick of the day, Tone.
2: Ben Long, ball on its way. He laid back on it a little bit and pushed it right one behind. 13-6-84 the Suns, 13-11-89 the Blues. Tyre Power scoreboard. 14 minutes gone, and the timepiece brought to you by the White Clough Club. White.
1: They'll make your bed.
2: Glove
1: mover.
2: That much, they will make your bed. The White Glove mover. Carlton Mark, quick handball off to Jagger Smith.
0: Yeah, after the long kick in from Wilson, Kemp's taking the mark low to the ground. He stops and props. He's now whistled to go. Collins approaches. Kemp's going to step around the key defender. Gain another 5 metres. Kick to a contest. Andrew got a piece of it. Noble went without it. Lewis Young. And what a Frankie Evans! Oh. A little dribbler away to the left. Minor score. Back to a one-kick game. 13-12-90 to 13-6-84. Frankie Evans with one goal, two for the day.
2: Yeah, Noble's kick and goes to centre-half back. Taken by Bodie Yulin. One-on-one battle. Both players. Both Cowan went hard, so did Jeffrey. Who's going to come up with it? Jeffrey does. Kicks around his body to half forward. Back of the pack. Now, I've seen the biggest push in the back.
1: I've paid it.
2: You don't need the Hubble telescope. It's a free kick. Going to go to Kemp. Yes, Jackie.
4: Sam Walsh looks like he's getting ready to go back out there. No need for a concussion test for him. He was gesturing at his ear, so maybe it just rattled his eardrum a little bit.
2: And there's a bit of arge and barge. Nothing more than that. Bit of push and shove at worst. A free kick is going to the Blues.
0: A couple of hot heads there, Tone. Harry Dean and Ben Long.
2: Yeah. Dirksen. I don't know what it is, Bruce, but never pick a blue with a bloke who's got red hair. I don't know what it is.
1: Is that from experience, Tone?
2: Probably non-gender specific. Anyone's got red hair, just look out. Oh, that's a bad kick that time from Lord. Turned over, and now a chance for the Gold Coast Suns to get him on the way back as Jeffrey has it.
0: Yeah, intercept mark was taken by the new villain in Ben Long. Went short to Jeffrey, looked lateral, then kicked to the pocket. Dean with a big spoil on Jed Walter. And we'll have a boundary throw in about 25 around from the Gold Coast goal. Still plenty. In fact, we're not even halfway through the term. 10:07 remaining on the White Glove mover clock. Carlton by 6 points, six behinds, in fact, 13-12 to 13-6, but the Suns attacking vigorously here. Young and Andrew do the ruck work. Cripps a wild handball forward. It won't reach McGovern on the full as soon as he gained possession. Bodie Yulin tackled him. We'll have a stoppage still in the Suns attacking half, but a good kick and a half from home.
2: Yeah, well, I'd even say nearly a kick and 7/8. Ball's tossed up. Cripps won it. Hewitt involved. Little underground handball from Lords. Come off. Smith involved. Wilson involved. Cowan involved. Akers has it at halfback. They're almost out. Can't work it well. And now can go long. Wilson kept running. To half board the ball goes. Ballard tried to knock it away. Byrne over handball. Taken there by his teammate Kemp. Unselfishly. And I think it's probably fair to say that while McGovern has the mark, anyone think that Kemp could have run in and kicked the goal?
1: Yeah, he could have, but unselfish nature of it.
3: Not a certainty of it, because this is a much easier shot than Dirksen was going to have, than Kemp was going to have.
2: And when they have their end-of-year meetings, well, you didn't kick enough goals.
1: Yeah, that'll be celebrated internally, definitely.
2: Celebrated publicly.
3: Goal involvement, that's it.
2: McGovern to make a six-point lead, 12, and he does. His second. Dare I say it, Lee, they are one goal away from killing this off the Blues.
3: Yeah, that's looked that way a little bit a few times during this game. You never kind of know what's going to happen the next minute. We're talking about goals. This should be actually a medal for goal involvement. Who has the most goal involvement total?
1: Yeah, goal assist, that'd be great.
3: Goal assist.
2: 14-12-96, Carlton. The Suns are 13-6-84, all on the Tyre Power scoreboard.
1: How's everyone's bowl predictions going?
2: Mine's going very well.
3: It's gone as usual. I said, Ben King, let me down.
2: Bailey Humphrey with three. Even though he's kicked two, it was worth three, the distance he kicked.
3: Yes.
1: Brown and Cripps up to 22 clearances. Someone said 20, didn't they, Beef?
0: Yes, you did.
1: Yeah. Oh, thanks.
0: I saw Sam Collins up on the wing at one stage, but he needed a 50-metre penalty from there. He still hasn't bothered the score as Moyle wins the tap. Jagger Smith sharks it, though. Big turning circle. Takes a bounce. Lays it out in front of Taylor Byrne. What a young star this guy is. Takes the mark. Hits the ground running and delivers to Cottrell, who marks at 51. Suns flood some numbers back. I don't know if Cottrell's got the leg from here. He's going to have to kick it about 53. Now, running round the back to receive the handball is Billy Wilson. Cottrell ignores him. And he doesn't back himself. He kicks out into the pocket. No mark taken. Mac Andrew emphatically kills the marking contest. And we'll have a boundary throw in. 20 around from the Carlton goal. Blues by 12 points. Still so much time remaining. 8:18 on the white glove mover clock of playing time remaining. 14-12 to 13-6. Carlton looking to move into the top 10 on Tony Leonard's live ladder.
2: Score here will help the Blues. Barging through that time. Kemp got the handball. Noble forced to hurry. A kick away and does the half back off Carlton's hand. Chera will run it out of bounds. Boys, if you can help us out, one vital stat, at least in my mind, that inside 50s in this quarter only for Lamaro's fabulous, Paul Di Martino's fabulous hotel in Cecil Street, South Melbourne.
1: That's 8-7, one in favour of the Blues this quarter.
2: All? 12 points is the margin. Now should be a free to Moyle, who was dragged down, not paid. Cottrell kicks Carlton inside attacking 50. Defensively, though, Bodie Yulin's there, takes the mark. But whereas targets up the ground were easy to find, he has to go laterally. Mac Andrew, oh, they've almost banged into each other. Little handball release this time, and Rioli sprints away. Four bounces down the city side wing.
0: And kicks a very high ball to right half forward. I'm not sure who the intended target was. Great contest there, I think, by Long, back with a fly to the footy. Suns keep it alive. Bodie Yulin with a centering ball. If it gets to the back of the contest, there was a man loose, and that's Adensel. Receives the handball from Petrarca. Tries to get around one or two Blues. Grabbed by Lombard. Then another handball. Is obscured. I think it's Humphrey, and he's not penalised, but we will have a ball up 25 out for the Gold Coast goal. Slight angle.
2: They need one trail by 12. Roving the pack that time, Lombard. Now that is a dead set free kick to Carlton. No argument whatsoever. Held onto the ball too long.
1: Just some great tackling by the Blues in that passage of play. What, the first one by Walsh, and then Lockie Cowan to hold on to to a rampaging Lombard. He's a pretty strong character.
18: Cowan been really effective today. Lead by 12 points. His pass is good to Wilson. 96 to 84. Carlton leads at the 22-minute mark. Final quarter. Wilson in no great hurry to get rid of it. Still plenty of time, though, for the Suns. Just don't see them doing it, though. Pitnet the target off hands. And the ball goes out of bounds. Right in front of the 3AW5AA6BR commentary box. Our coverage brought to you by Macca's. And with Macca's, don't Macca's walk, Macca's run to the new quarter pound of barbecue bacon. As Beaver, the ball is tossed in.
0: 23 free kicks to 14 in favour of Carlton. They were minus 5 at one stage in the second quarter. They certainly had the rub of the green in the second half. Petrarca emerges with it. Handballs to Noble. Kicks a lateral kick which hangs in the air. Good spoil there by Lord. Jeffrey went to ground. Brilliant stuff by Byrne. Handballs over his head. Lord goes to ground again. Powell tries to reef it free. Byrne gets it back again. And then lowers the eyes. He kicks a little low skinny thing to Kerr. Who's tackled? Handballs, half throws it over his head to Hayward, gets it to Hewitt, toe poke then to Lewis Young, who has a horrible snap at goal across the foot, misses a lot, and trickles out of bounds. In the end, misses by about 20 metres.
1: That's as bad as you see, isn't it, Lee? Yeah.
3: All he had to do was kick the drop punt at the goal umpire's feet, and he tried to kick it across his body for some reason.
0: Boundary throw in left forward pocket. Carlton by two straight kicks. 5:54 remaining. Boundary throw in with Pitnet and Moyle doing the ruck work. Pitnet gets first paw to it. Powell handballs it straight to Cooper Lord. Disciplined centering ball. This will take some marking, and Hayward does just that. A Power Bay mark of the day. Power Bay heat pumps available online at Bunnings Warehouse. It'll line up from 40 out directly in front.
1: Just an outstanding kick and a fair amount of risk in it too. Yeah. You've got
3: your two goals
1: yeah. up. If that ball gets the ground, it's a quick turnover zone, but it favours the brave, doesn't it? You take the kick, you kick it in there, and Hayward stands and takes a really strong mark and has a really good kick of the footy, a good shot goal here.
0: Fifth mark of the day for Lamaro's Hotel. He's kicked two first half goals. This to slam the door shut on the Suns and to put Carlton into the top 10. And Will Hayward kicks his third. He is mobbed by his teammates, the former Swan. And the Blues finally have some legitimate breathing space with a game-high 18-point lead. 15-12, 102 to Gold Coast, 13-6, 84, all on the Tyre Power scoreboard.
3: That's been a strange set of circumstances today, isn't it? Where they've been so good at the start of quarters, the Suns, but pretty much Carlton have been really good as the quarters have gone on, and they've deserved the lead. It's ebbed and flowed, but just at the moment, obviously, you'd like to be three goals in front with 5 minutes to go.
1: It's probably not something you expected. As the game gets more uncontested, the Blues have thrived in that today. The uncontested marks and uncontested possessions, they've really dominated that facet of the game against the Suns tonight.
18: Did Hayward land the knockout blow? You'd think so. Cripps, who's been wonderful, got it long toward full forward. Any little score, chance for Hayward, runs it along the ground, touch. But it's a 19-point margin, 13-103 Carlton. The Suns 13-6-84 along the Tyre Power scoreboard. And basically, got to take a few risks now. 4:42 remaining, doable. Unlikely, though, as Raoul has it. He waits, kicks the ball toward the wing. Moyle gets an easy run at it, takes the mark. Quick release is required. He goes back to Rioli, put him under a little bit of pressure. Patterson has it, got it to Petrarca. He spears one long and hard. Andrew's gone forward. Chance for Long to kick one around the body from 45 metres! And it got there! That is a great goal, Ben Long. Deserving a little bit more than the sounds of silence. But goal it did, and they hang on only just. As they go to 14-6-90 Tyre Power scoreboard. Carlton 15-13-103. 13 the margin. We are at 26-minute mark, but 4 minutes of playing time remains. And Ben Long has his first.
3: Well, there's not a whole lot of Gold Coast supporters in the stadium. There's a cheer squad down down and went in. I wonder how many Gold Coast supporters actually live in Melbourne. It would be a lot.
1: There wouldn't be too many, I would have thought.
18: Hey, Sam, expats, they get the message. Planes aren't working, replacement buses to the Gold Coast. As I know, it's the supporters' hate, especially when you've lost.
0: Big clearance here. Cripps. Little handball to Walsh. Shrugs off the Rioli tackle. Floats a handball back to Hewitt, who's been sensational today. Disciplined kick to centre-half forward. Is this a Carlton three? It is.
3: Contact three. In the marking contest, it's almost impossible to spoil from behind without making an illegal contact, just an arm chop or
1: you really have to hit the ball.
3: Nothing else.
1: Yeah,
3: ball or nothing else.
18: Geez, big swing now, free kicks in favour of the Blues.
0: Yes, I have had.
18: Remember that? Do you remember that day that Kanga Kennedy was on World of Sport?
1: And he said,
18: normally I have no comment today, but today I have absolutely no comment.
1: He's back in the centre square.
0: Yeah. Lewis Young.
3: It's a long run. It's a long run. He's taken seconds off the clock.
0: This is the longest approach for goal.
18: 10.
0: It's even longer than what Ben Brown used to do.
18: 15, 16, 17, 18.
0: Chewing up valuable seconds. He's going to kick from about 55. Drop punt is long. Not strong enough. Punch through for a minor score. 1-3 now today for Lewis Young. And the Blues are 15-14-104. Gold Coast 14-6-90. Taipau scoreboard.
18: Oh, Noble received it from the kick in. Lost it. Kemp got around his man against the boundary line. Unselfishly, beautifully done to Evans. And if it weren't dead, in a matter of moments, with the time taken from the clock, Sam, Carlton are going to win it.
1: Nearly every Carlton player that was available got around to Brodie Kemp then. It's one thing, when you're trying to win a close game of footy, that unselfish nature, everyone wants to be the hero. Brodie Kemp's had two opportunities and chose to pass both of them off. Outstanding play.
18: Evans, 30 out round the body, the crowd will roar. His second. And the 26,000 and change here have come along and seen Carlton just right the tracks a little bit on their season. 16-14-110. Gold Coast 14-6-90. But as I said, I just wonder what Damien Hardwick Lee's going to be like in the post-match, which we will certainly be playing. He won't have done it by the time we go up to Hawthorn Essendon.
3: Well, they've been competitive today. I mean, you wouldn't have said they've been hopeless opposition today, the Suns. I mean, Carlton have found a way to beat them. You know, it looks like now with the margin. But they've been sort of pretty good in patches without being outstanding.
0: So the Blues to improve to 9-10. They play out here at Marvel Stadium. They'd only played at Marvel four times before today, and their last five games of the year are all here at Marvel. They host the Lions next week, and what will be Patrick Cripps and Nick Haynes' 250th games. Took Miller with a handball to Adensel. Long to fall. Ben King! Huge grab in a pack of four with 2 minutes and a bit of change remaining. He marks it 20 out in a slight angle. He sprints back to the top of the mark. He's not going to muck around, and he's going to kick a goal. That took all of about 15 seconds. So it's back to a 14-point ball game. It would be a miracle from here with only a minute 50 remaining. But Ben King kicks his third, and again, it's been from minimal disposals. He's had the six kicks for three goals, one. The one miss was a poster, and the Suns are now 15-6-96. T. Leonard's rule of first to 100 usually wins is going to apply again. Carlton 16-14-110, and that's all on the Tyre Power scoreboard.
18: Except for when North Melbourne ran over their opponents.
1: The Gold Coast Suns.
3: One of the rare occasions where Dean just jumped or went under the ball. The ball went over his head. He's normally just misjudged his leap.
18: 14 points is the margin. A minute 47 remaining. They've won it out of the middle again. Raoul has it. Has to kick and hope, and that's what he's done. Oh, Cowan. What a fabulous grab from the side. He was basically third in line, worked his way to the front, and took a fine defensive mark. So, Cowan.
0: They're not booing Tony, they're mooing.
18: Thank you. Been enough of that this weekend. Walsh had a brilliant game. Won it from the pack. Kemp got a metre on Collins. Slaps it to the boundary, but a minute 18 remains. And the die is cast for the Gold Coast. It is Carlton 110. The Gold Coast 96, 14 points the margin. Carlton have it forward of centre, out of sight of the ground. Young has just given it the double palmer. And it went about 30 metres. But it's been cleared by Powell, who got it from Patterson. To the middle of the ground it goes. Handball out. Petrarca good to Rioli. High contact free, surely. Advantage should be paid to Rioli, and it is. His handball was met by Miller, and he's gone long to Ben King. So once again, he'll hurry. 47 seconds remaining. He will go back. The margin's 14 points. Ben King to come in. 35 out, slide angle, ball's on its way. That's the first time a score for the Gold Coast has been acknowledged by the crowd. Sam?
3: Yeah, it was the happy point.
18: 15-7-97 on the Taipower score with the Suns. Carlton home, 16-14-1-10. Last passages of play, Bruce Eber.
0: Florent brings it into play with a 60-metre drop punt. No mark taken. Moyle, the ruckman at the fall, actually gets a handball to Adensel. Left foot kick around the corner. Bailey Humphrey couldn't control it. Haynes is looking for the boundary line. In fact, he's kicked it along the line. Did anyone get a touch on it? It actually stays in. Sam Collins with the last disposal. Handball's back to Ballard. But the siren goes. And the Blues have prevailed by 13 points. 16-14. 10 to 15-7-97.

every quarter, but only just. They led by 2 points at quarter time, 3 at the half, 12 at the final change, and they've won by 13 points to bank their 9th win of the year in front of 26,945 fans. They improved to 9 and 10. They move into the 10th, pardon me, on the live ladder, while the Suns lose their 9th game in a row and slip to 7 and 12. 16-14, 110 the Blues, 15-7, 97 the Gold.

0: So Carlton improved to 9 and 10, and for the moment they're back inside the top 10 with a hard-fought 13-point win over the Gold Coast Suns. We'll be here at Marvel for another 10 to 15 minutes before we head across town to the Melbourne Cricket Ground for the second match of our doubleheader, Hawthorn and Essendon, the twilight encounter under lights at the Cricket Ground. Goal kickers for the winners, 3 each to George Hewitt and Taylor Byrne and Will Hayward. They shared the love today, did the winners. 3 each to Hayward, Hewitt and Byrne. 2 each to McGovern and Frankie Evans, who's going to join us in the rooms in 6 or 7 minutes' time. And singles to Cripps, Ainsworth and Lewis Young. Lewis Young finished with 1 goal, 3 for the day. For the Suns, 3 apiece to Joel Jeffrey, Bailey Humphrey and Ben King. So we've had 6 players on the ground today kick 3 goals each. 2 to Jed Walter, 1 in the first, 1 in the last. And singles to Anderson, Long, Patterson and Adensall. Some initial observations from Lee Matthews and Sam Doherty. Thanks to Maccas on 3AW Football.
1: Well, ultimately, across the board, statistically, the Blues dominated this game of football. If you just took the game away and you looked at the stat sheet, you would have thought that Carlton would have won by a hell of a lot more than what they did in terms of... If I just read you a bunch of the raw numbers, from a marks point of view, they were nearly plus 60 in marks. They were plus nearly 30 in contested possessions. They were nearly 100 more disposals. Across the game, and they won the clearance battle, they won the inside 50s, they beat them in nearly everything that there was to beat them in, and to Gold Coast credit, they were able to stay in the game, because when they defended and they turned the ball over, they punished off the back of it, so that's what kept them in the game. But Blues, a pretty comprehensive performance in terms of what they wanted the game to look like. It was majority on their terms.
2: Well, certainly as the game went on, I mean, it was sort of pretty obvious earlier that what was going on in the clearance battle was going to be critical to the end result. And eventually, by the end of the game, it's 38 to 29. I mean, Patrick Cripps has had 15 clearances, 10 score involvements, 12 ground ball gets. I mean, just so he led the charge in there. And they, as the game, certainly late in quarters particularly, but as the game wore on, their clearance game sort of got them the inside 50 field position and enabled them to kick a winning score. I mean, they've won by 1 goal, 7, and that's always an indication, I think, you've won by, what, 8 scoring shots?
1: Yeah, 30 scoring.

0: Damien Hardwick made a slight change to try and curb that from them doing it. And it's, as a Carlton side, you're trying to look at, do they just double down and keep doing what they're doing, or do they have to change? That they ended up just kind of doubling down on. They just found more marks, more open space, and opened the game even more.
1: Well, when you look at them, I mean, particularly Smith and Walsh, I mean, they're the guys that will probably cover the most ground and break. He's got to break up the play. I mean, Wilson runs really hard and straight off halfback. I like the look of him. I mean, the Gold Coast probably, I mean, Anderson had an outstanding first half, not so good second half, and Rao was the opposite.
0: Yeah.
1: Not so good the first half, but a really good second half. So from the future point of view with the Suns, at least, if Anderson and Rao probably had their best game together that they've had for a couple of months.
0: Yeah, and as from the Blues side, especially from just a disposal point of view, they only had two players under 10 disposals for the game. If you take Nick Newman out because he played all of 5 minutes, if you look at the Gold Coast side, they had three players above 20 disposals. So they had Anderson, as you said, Anderson had 30, he had 22 at half time, so slows down significantly in the second half, but a really solid game. Matty Rao was the opposite. He had about four touches halfway through the second quarter, finishes with 28, nine clearances, and they're the better two players for him. Under that is Petrarca's had 26, then Tuke Miller's 19. If you go from the Blues side, you got Jagger Smith 31, Walsh 31, Cripps 30, Florin 25, Billy Wilson 24, George Hewitt 24, Haynes 24, Lord 23, Akers 21, and Chera 20.
1: Much more ball in hand.
0: Yeah, a lot more ball in hand.
1: You do the numbers, isn't it?
0: And if you're losing a game, if you talk about just ball in hand and control of the game, under 100 disposals different.
2: 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The Blues are still out on the field celebrating with their fans. Jackie Reid is already in the Carlton rooms. Let's get down to her now for the Deep Heat injury report. 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The Blues didn't escape unscathed today though, Jack.
3: No, they certainly didn't. Nick Newman with that left hamstring injury in the first quarter, so he's main one for them. Nick Haynes hurt his right hand. Sam Walsh had an awful falcon. He was pretty rattled in that last quarter, but he returned to the ground to play. On for the Suns, they've got a couple as well. Bailey Humphrey saw through his left hand and wrist. He had that pretty heavily taped up. Will Powell had a bit of a shoulder stinger, and I did notice Caleb Lewis didn't play any of the last quarter. They can't confirm to me whether or not that is managed minutes or if he's got a little niggle as well.
2: Good on you, Jack, and you're going to be joined by the victorious 23 Blues very shortly. They're heading down the tunnel, so we're going to get back into the winners' room, celebrating with the winners for Tobin Brothers Funerals, celebrating lives as the applause starts. Jack, they're in your sights now.
3: They certainly are. They've come in through that door there. They've got all the family and friends to one area, and they've got a bunch of fans behind a roped off area, but they are quite subdued as they came in. I thought they'd be a bit more pumped up, but I'll try to make my way a little bit closer so we can get the team song here. You can just see George Hewitt's the last one to get into the circle. I think there's going to be a bunch of kids in this one. There's a whole lot of I think Paddy Cripps has got his daughter. George has got a son there as well, and I reckon we're just about ready to go. Here we go.
4: Well,
3: there you have it. I'll chase down Francis Evans for a quick chat. I think they were trying to keep it a bit low key because they've got a few kids there that didn't want to get freaked out.
2: Yeah.
3: One did. Didn't work.
5: Is there a dedicated wooer in the song?
0: No. I used to play that role actually, Tone.
5: So I'm probably not.
2: Meant to hand it on to someone.
0: No, you don't hand it on. It's creative license, isn't it?
2: The Saints for the second verse. Kel Wilkie these days started with Milne, went on to Gresham.
0: And they didn't pass it down. No, we didn't pass it down.
5: Can I offer the following to you for the quickest dissection about the Gold Coast Suns? You ready? Last year, Bailey Humphrey was ranked 64 in the comp. He's 241 this year. That's just the start of it.
2: Tone, we're going to have to come back to that because Frankie Evans is standing by. He's alongside Jackie Reid back in the Carlton rooms after a two-goal performance.
3: Congratulations on the win. Now, you're back in the top 10, season's alive. It's a lot to play for at this time of year.
6: Yeah, definitely. It was a great win from the boys. Gold Coast were great all night, all day. But it's nice to be in the 10, but we're just trying to take it week by week as we have been, so we'll enjoy this one tonight and then we'll kind of move on. We've got some really big games coming up, so we're looking forward to it.

0: It does feel like nighttime, by the way, under the dome in the middle of the day. I was going to ask you about Taylor Byrne. Geez, a pocket rocket, isn't he? He could have kicked more than three today.
1: Oh, how good is he? Like, we value him so much internally. Some of his pressure and stuff he does off the ball is unbelievable, and it was great to see him get some reward today. And, yeah, we love playing with him. He's going to be a special player.
2: Frankie, it's Doc. Just following on that same theme that you're just talking about there, just what's been one of the big shifts in terms of the way that Fraser's got that forward line humming? You're obviously a smaller group and rely on that pressure.
1: Yeah, we were pretty small today. So we're just trying to, you know, move as much as we can, and our ball movement was pretty good today. And then sometimes you just got to fight, get the ball to ground, and we feel like that's an advantage when the ball is on the deck for us, because our tools as well, they're so nimble and good below their feet, so we feel like that's a good strength for us.
2: And just while we're talking about young players, Jagger Smith, outstanding again today, had 31 touches and dominated the game of football.
1: I know.
2: How impressive has he been this year?
1: He's good. He's nice to play with. He's working so well with the other boys, and like Walsh and Cooper have really guided him well, and he's really coming into his own now. So we love playing with him, and he's going to be a special player for a while.
3: And you guys, you're two small forwards, yourself and Taylor Burns, like nine scoring shots between you and tackling pressure. But what is sort of the KPIs you're going out with, Frankie, to try and play your function within the bunch? And I guess the same is with Taylor Byrne, who's doing a similar role.
1: Yeah, probably just playing that pressure game. You know, we get some good looks off the back of that, so I feel like when we're, that's the focus for us going into games, we get our looks off the back of it and just being good teammates. So I guess as a forward line, that's probably our main focus at the moment. And yeah, you kind of get your reward off the back of our pressure and playing the front half game.
3: We found it, like, it looked like trying to change direction to get into the centre square, turned the ball over a few times, which was a bit costly upfield. But it looked like when you were prepared to sort of blast it in long, as long as the ball came to ground, I thought you guys had the ascendancy.
1: Yeah, definitely. It was tough at times as well. They've got some good key defenders, so it was tough getting the ball to ground. And, you know, we're going to keep playing our way. So if we turn it over in the middle, it's, you know, we're not going to go after a skill execution error. So we're going to keep going for it. And, you know, more times than not, it's going to pay off. And if it doesn't, we'll just get back to work. And, you know, you might have to chase or defend a bit harder, but that's fine. So we're just going to keep going after what we want.
2: Big win today, obviously, to get the season back on track. And as you said, you alluded to the big month that's coming up. How do you think you guys are still in the season and in terms of that wild card spot?
1: Yeah, definitely. You know, we know our best footy's right up there. But also, when we're not on our best game, we are, you know, we're pretty vulnerable as well. So we just got to, you know, rock up Monday with a good attitude, get at it after training, and then, game day, rock up like we did today, and we'll see how we go.
4: And Frankie, as we let you go, next Saturday night, the reigning premiers here at Marvel Stadium, but such a big night for the club. Nick Haynes is 250th, but your skipper, Patrick Cripps, playing his 250th game.
1: Oh, I didn't know that, actually. No, that'll be awesome. It's great playing in milestone games. So, you know, the way those two have been leading and playing this year, and especially the past probably 2 or 3 months. So, you know, we'll try to get a win for them and play how they've been playing. So we're looking forward to it.
4: Enjoy the victory. Enjoy the weekend. And we'll see you back here next Saturday night for that big one against the Lions.
1: Sounds good. Thanks very much, guys.
4: Frankie Evans after two goals today. Two goals, two, in fact, in the Blues. 13-point win, 16-14, 110 to 15-7, 97. It is time for the votes from Doc for the 3RW Player of the Game, all going towards the 3RW Player of the Year.
2: Yeah, so we're going to start with the one vote, and I think he was the best player for Gold Coast and does deserve some credit, although his first half was scintillating and he did tail off. The one vote for Noah Anderson, 30 disposals, 11 score involvements, kicked that unbelievable goal, 650 metres gained. He definitely had a captain's game in trying to drag his team back across the line. Two votes goes to George Hewitt. I thought just influential in the game. The three goals to go with 24 disposals and four clearances, playing his role perfectly with that midfield mix. I love the game of Taylor Byrne, so I gave him three votes. 17 disposals, four tackles, three goals. Had multiple shots on goal outside of that, but just his presence, pressure and energy and kind of making things up down there. He was outstanding tonight, so he gets the three. Jagger Smith gets the four. I thought his ability to be able to play the transition game. He has his moments inside the contest and clearance game. He had six of them and 10 contested possessions and 31 disposals, but it's the work he does on the outside and his ability to hit targets inside 50. But five votes is a pretty obvious one. Patrick Cripps again. He's just sneaking his way up on that Brownlow voting, I reckon, as well. 30 disposals, 21 contested possessions, 15 clearances, a goal and 10 score involvements. It's a marvel at his age how he just keeps doing this.
4: A marvel at marvel in game 249. The Carlton captain, best of field. I don't think you will disagree with that, Luke.
3: No, he's outstanding. I mean, that part of the game was such a critical part of the game, and he led the Carlton ascendancy there.
4: We are out of time. Before we do depart Marvel and head to the MCG, the Star 21 goal of the day has been adjudicated on Star 21. 20 years of keeping you connected. There were some beauties today. I think we all know.
5: One stood out.
4: One stood out very much. Let's have a listen. Gets a handball to Anderson, who's had his own footy out there in the second quarter. Darts around one, darts around two, two men.

0: Extraordinary second quarter, an extraordinary goal in the second term from the Gold Coast captain, the Star 21 goal of the day to Noah Anderson. Lee and Doc and Tone and Jack, been a lot of fun this afternoon.
1: Thank you so much.
0: But 3AW football does not stop here. We're going to head to the MCG. Hawthorn and Essendon. Can the Bombers give plenty of cheek on the back of their victory over the Giants, the upset victory here at Marvel last week against their old rivals in the brown and gold? Matty Granlund, Shane McGuinness, Tony Shaw, Libby Birch and Eddie Summerfield, your commentary team from the MCG. On the other side of the break, we head to the cricket ground for Macca's. 3AW is going to become Saturday Twilight Football.
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0: to the Harbourside wing of Marble Stadium. Kenny! Up! And he's taken the mark on the second bite.
1: Through 6PR in Perth, 5AA in Adelaide, and across the country on the 3AW app. Welcome to 3AW's coverage of this round 20 clash between Hawthorne and Essendon from the Melbourne Cricket Ground, bringing you this evening's action. In special comments, Collingwood's 1990 Premiership captain and Norm Smith medalist Tony Shaw, alongside four-time Premiership legend Libby Burks. On the boundary, it's award-winning reporter Eddie Summerfield. And in commentary, it's a very good evening to Matt Granlund and Shane McInnes.
2: Thank you, Craig Willis. For a good afternoon. Welcome to the mighty MCG. A couple of old rivals going at it today. Hawthorne and Essendon for Saturday Twilight Football. The Hawks have won four of their last five matches. They sit third on the AFL ladder. The Bombers, they're fresh off their second win of the season. They sit 17th, and they'll be coming in on a high against their old rival. We welcome in the team. As you heard in the intro there, the Premiership skipper, Norm Smith medalist Tony Shaw is here. Hello, Shorey.
3: G'day, Matty. Yeah, the line in the sand game, all those things. I don't know, has the rivalry waned a little bit just because of the...
2: I think so.
3: It's a bit Collingwood-Carlton-ish, isn't it? You know, hasn't been the same since the 80s and 90s. But, look, good to see that they had a win last week, so that gives you a bit of confidence that they might hang in this game for a while. But I still rate the Hawks. I still think they're a very good unit, and I love the way that they go about it. So we'll just see what happens here. Just hope we get a good contest for a long time in this game.
2: Four-time AFLW Premiership player is Libby Birch. Hello, Libby.
4: Hello, Matt, and happy birthday to Shorey last week.
3: How old, Shorey? Clickety clicks, mate. 66.
2: Clickety click.
3: Happy birthday. Yeah, thank you.
4: I think he's got some new shoes as well.
3: I haven't got new shoes. I just look after my shoes.
2: They're white.
3: Very white. Remember the White King we used to clean, or White Cleaner, that sort of stuff.
2: You know why they're white? Because you didn't have to walk through much, because you've got a car park underneath this boy too.
3: Well, yeah, thanks to Meg. She said it was a birthday present. I said it's better than the cake.
2: Shane McInnes here as well. Hello, Shane.
5: Hey, Matty, good to see you. Nice little crowd building here this evening. Look, you're right, Shorey, the rivalry has probably waned in recent years, but still, I reckon there's plenty on this afternoon. For the Bombers, I don't think that they can win, but I think on the back of last week, if that doesn't give them some momentum, some inspiration coming up against a top four side this afternoon, nothing will. So I think if they can at least be competitive for a half, then maybe that gives fans something to take home on what has been a pretty bleak season, but again, a highlight last Sunday afternoon.
2: Can they maintain the rage, Lib? That's the question, the Bombers. And if so, how long can they maintain the rage? Because Hawthorne are a pretty serious footy team.
4: Oh, they absolutely are. And I think that's the crux of what we're seeing footy-wise at the moment, is how can these bottom eight sides stay with the top eight, and for how long? And, you know, Essendon might have one, two, three quarters in them, but in the end, I would say that Hawthorne prevails today. But the big question I have is, what Hawthorne side do we see today? I feel like when they play lesser teams, sometimes it takes them a while to get going. Sometimes they play too quickly against sides that are lesser than them. So I'd love to see them control the tempo of this game, particularly early, to get the ball inside their forward half.
2: Really fascinated about the wizard, Nick Watson, and whether or not he could actually win the Coleman. Have a look at him right now. He's on 44 goals, Nick Watson. Charlie Curnow is on 50. They've got a pretty good fixture on the run home. This is a game where I reckon the Wizard could really feast here this afternoon at the MCG.
3: Yeah, he can, but so can three of his tall forwards, who are just fantastic. And my bold prediction is going to have a little bit to say about those three key forwards with Hawthorne. But he's a brilliant player. I love watching him. If it's not Cozzy Pickett, if it's not Nick Dacos, the Wizard's really up there. And I love watching Ginnivan play, because Jack Ginnivan, he is just a smart player. Probably doesn't get the, he hasn't got the profile that the Wizard's got. But, if he kicks over 50 goals for a small forward, that's a really great return.
2: All right, we're going to get to a break and come back. The opening ball up is not too far away. We'll get our bold prediction. Shorey has given a hint there. The three big forwards for Hawthorne are in the mix. And we'll say good day to Eddie Summerfield on the boundary line. We're here at the MCG, Saturday Twilight Football. It's Essendon and Hawthorne. And the opening ball up coming up next, 3AW Footy, all with thanks to Maccas.
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2: Welcome back to the MCG. 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
16: Yeah, good afternoon to you, Matty G. Good afternoon, everyone. Both sides out on the ground at the moment, going through their warm-ups. Bit of drizzle right across Melbourne this morning. No more than 1 mil in the rain, in the gauge rather, this morning here in East Melbourne. So the ground is in immaculate conditions. And the good news is for those here at the G, there's no rain forecast for the duration of this game. A few light winds, not really favouring either end as they tend to do here at the MCG. The team news, of course, Matty G, the Hawks, Will McCabe, he's out omitted. Will Day coming in after being rested with that calf. For the Bombers, a handful of changes there. Kyle Langford, Nick Bryan, Xavier Dersman, Jai Caldwell all out. Ben McKay, Lockie Blackers and Will Setterfield and Nick Cox after kicking 7 goals in the VFL last week comes in. The MCC tell me they're expecting around 50,000, but with buses replacing trains on the Sandringham line on parts to the Pakenham and the Frankston lines, I don't know if we'll get there.
2: Thank you, Ed. 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Shorey, you gave us a hint before the break. Where you're going?
3: I think they're going to dominate Essendon won the clearances against GWS last week, so that's a good start. If they can do that, that might stop the supply. But I think their three keys, Gunston, Lewis and Chole, will have 12 goals between them.
2: Okay. Oof. 12 between the big boys. I like it. Libby.
4: Mitch Lewis, I loved where they played him last week. A lot deeper than usual. I'm going with 6 goals for Mitch Lewis.
2: Okay. I hope so. 6.
4: Because that helps you.
3: Yeah, you had 12 goals.
2: What about you, Shane?
5: I'm going to be optimistic for the Bombers this afternoon.
4: Oh, Nate,
5: Nate Caddy went down early. Hey, if you can barrack for umpire Birch, I can barrack for the Bombers this afternoon.
4: It's already started.
5: Someone's got to. I'm going to go Nate Caddy. His best this year is 4 in a game. I'm going to give him 5 and maybe give the Bombers a sniff.
2: Okay, I'm going to go the Wizard, Nick Watson, to kick half dozen. 6 goals for the Wizard. What about you, Ed?
17: Matty G, we saw Jack Inovan last week. Didn't play in the second half. I think he's going to go off the chain today. I reckon he's going to kick a cheeky half dozen.
2: Okay, all our bold predictions for Arrow Transport, from wharf to warehouse, dock to distribution. 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Umpires today, Nicholas Brown, Tom Bryce, Andrew Adair, and Harrison Birch, who is the brother of Libby, and chalking up game number 50, AFL game number 50 for
3: was
2: Harrison.
3: He, well done, Harrison. Did he run for a banner?
5: No, he didn't get a banner. I thought
4: he
5: family
4: got a, your
5: family
4: he got a banner at home.
3: Oh, did he?
4: Yeah.
5: Oh, that's nice.
4: And I got him a nice
3: little Mum and Dad
4: candle.
3: Name him after? Harrison Ford?
4: Harrison George Birch it is.
3: So, yeah, but I'm just saying, I reckon it'd have to be, wouldn't it?
4: Can I just ask,
3: we've got a bit of time, fraction of time here while they toss the coin. The booing that happened the other night, okay, don't worry about that, but I'm a bit like Craig McRae. I find booing, even though I've played the game and been at sport for a long time, watch all different sports, I find it really boring. Is that, how do you see booing? I don't mind people booing because it's what it is here, but I do find it pretty boring.
5: It's a deep issue, 90 seconds out from the bounce.
3: Right. No, we were talking about umpires, all right?
2: You'll have a good crack at it probably tomorrow.
3: But what else do you want to talk about?
2: It is one of the, who's going to win? We're going to game about the
3: we've
2: start.
3: We've already done it.
2: All right. No, I think people are emotional at the football. They come to the football to let their emotions out for the week, Shorey. But we'll get deeper into that maybe post-match. But, Shorey,
5: we would have thought we ran out of time.
2: Who's going to win today and by how much? And how's the game going to go down?
3: So give us I'm going to go Hawthorn to win by over 40 points. And the good thing is they're a good intercept side. And the bad thing is Essendon don't defend intercept scoring really well. So I'm going to say they'll win by at least 40 points on that reasoning.
2: Is it going to be big lid, do you think?
4: I'm going to go with Shorey. I think it is going to be a big score. Hawthorn do need to turn up and turn up well today, because I feel like in the games that they haven't, we've seen that cost them, particularly that Melbourne game in round 17.
5: The Ben McKay experiment up forward is over. He's starting in defence for the Bombers.
3: Well, that's what you got into the club for. You want to destroy your list management, just keep putting him at full forward, Shane.
2: Hawthorn heading to the punt road end. The Bombers to attack the city end in this opening quarter. A couple of old rivals going at it. Not quite the line in the sand game. Hawks starting warm favourites here at the MCG. Hawthorn and Essendon, Saturday Twilight Footy. It's always thanks to Macca's. Don't Macca's walk, Macca's run. The new quarter pound of barbecue bacon. Here's Shane McGuinness to get us underway.
5: It's been more than a year since the Bombers last won here at the MCG. Can they make a contest this afternoon? Blackerson trying to get an early clearance, knocked the footy to his own advantage and then knocked it to Roby, who came out with it. Gave a little handball off, and now Caddy puts the Bombers inside forward 50 for the first time this afternoon. Merritt out the back. Fumbled it late, zigzags in the pocket, gives the handball off. Opportunity for Roberts, and now Kakko, poor handball. Dyson Sharp wasn't expecting it. 45 metres out from goal for the Bombers. A couple of errors and maybe the opportunity to score goes out the window. We'll see a ball up. 45 metres out from goal for the Bombers. They attack the city end. Right of our broadcast position in this opening quarter. Grounded forward line now. As Sharp gave the handball up, Durham, another ball up. Bombers to the city end. Perfect evening for footy here at the MCG.
2: Had a ball up inside the Bombers 50. Comes down, Durham fired the handball out. Didn't hit a target though. Hawthorn able to clear defensive 50. Lewis up to meet it. Couldn't take it at his boot laces. Handball out to Redmond of the Bombers. Redmond just pokes one inside 50. He's got it straight up to Newcomb, who took an uncontested mark at halfback. Comes out to the members side here for Hawthorn. Redmond there to kill it. You've got a fist to it, and it will head to the boundary line over and out, and we'll have a throw in on the members' wing.
3: Gee, that was a lazy kick out of... I reckon I've already seen a couple of things from Hawthorn about that. Yeah, are they going to get fair income here and put a side they should beat to the sword? Just a little couple of things.
2: No score, early going. Blackiston wins that one for the Bombers in the throw in, and then there's a bit of a scramble at ground level. Day was able to get the handball out, and then Ward tackled aggressively by Merritt, who's back in the midfield, which I think is a good thing. He was back there last week. That's where he belongs, I reckon.
5: Hawks have won their past two against the Bombers, average 44 points. Can the Bombers close that margin this afternoon? Run down, great tackle on Archie Roberts. And that's Will Day back in the team this week.
3: What was that?
5: Oh, it was too
4: trip.
5: Low.
4: They actually called it a trip.
5: So,
3: Harrison,
5: we might want to see the Harvey Norman replay, but I'll be nice early. Robert sends it inside 50. Can't guarantee the whole four quarters lid. Yeah. Chance here for Caddy. Beaten to it by D'Ambrosio. Gave the handball to Hardwick. He now clears defensive 50, but the Red Dog, Mason Redmond, underneath it. So all the play in Essendon's attacking half early. Redmond sends it inside forward 50 once more. 2 metre Peter over the back. Wasn't able to mark. Ball comes to ground. 15 from goal. Impey clearing ball. Cut off. Sam Durham to have the first set shot at goal this afternoon. Again, after 3 minutes of play for the Y Club mover, it has all been in Essendon's attacking half.
4: And this is why I brought this up before the match, is what Hawthorn are we going to see today? And already Shorey pointed out a few things, but they're lacking a lot of urgency and decision-making has been poor early. But credit to Essendon, they've defended the ground well. It's mostly been in their forward half for the first couple of minutes, and they've had great defensive setup.
5: Their top-ranked player over the past month is Sam Durham. Had a wonderful season. He's on a slight angle, 40 metres out for the perfect start. It fades late and off to the left. Bombers with the first score. Nevertheless, it's a behind. Hawthorn yet to score. Opening quarter. All with thanks to BP, 3AW, 6PR, 5AA, Saturday Twilight Footy.
3: They've got to be on their mettle here, Essendon, because the Hawks really, they do score from kick-ins pretty well.
2: Bombers have had the first four inside 50s for the Maros. There's Sicily with a big kick back into play, almost reaching for the wing. Pryor able to win it back at crown level. Shut down. That was a good tackle by Watson. They take the advantage here as Ginnivan grabs it. It was a terrible kick as well, so the Bombers can win it back on the wing. McGrath has it now, the captain for Essendon. He was able to spin around and get away from Lewis. Then inside to Day Wicks, who takes it still on the members' wing. Glances to centre corridor. Won't go there. He's going to load up and go long inside the 50 again. Peter Wright looming large. Here's Kakko. Stafford goal, and it bounces the wrong side of the stick. So a couple of behinds to start for the Bombers. Big chances go begging. Two behinds, Essendon and Hawthorn are yet to score.
3: Oh, you've got to make it pay with this dominance like this. You've got to hit the scoreboard just for your emotional involvement in the game.
5: They were inaccurate early last week against the Giants as well. I dare say a far superior opponent this afternoon. Ball still at right half forward here for the Bombers. Mackay trying to dive in. Got it to Day Wicks. Handballed at Durham. He handballs into space. Sicily got there first. He in turn linked up with Newcomb. And now a bit of run through Moore. Stops, props, zigs and zags. Sends it to centre half back. And running with the flight of the ball is Jarman Impey. They can open it up here, the Hawks. Ball to the outer wing. Opportunity to go inside forward 50, or at least to right half forward. Morrison came up his line. Forced to play on. Gave a little handball defensively. Battle. He in turn goes short to Ward. And now inside forward 50. Chole lurking at the back. Mitchell Lewis there. Chole dropped it at the death. Got the second pickup. Handball. Will they? Goal. Bombers kick. Hawks get their first of the afternoon through Will Day. They're one straight six. Bombers, two behinds. BP scoreboard, get double. BP rewards all Qantas points on every visit until the 28th of July.
4: Well, it was better ball movement there from Hawthorn out to the open side, and we're able to get in and out of Essendon's defence. The thing that's concerning me early for Essendon, that was the first inside 50 for Hawthorn, was that they were throwing a lot of numbers back Essendon, but you're actually not doing anything back there. So they're not locating any players. And so they've got numbers back there, but Hawthorn seem to run freely. They've got drop a ball and aerial contest. So that's something to watch early, Shorey.
18: Yep.
2: Their first venture inside 50 for Hawthorn is a goal. And they're one straight six, Essendon two behind. We've travelled 6 minutes in the opening quarter on the White Club mover clock. As we go back to the middle now, Blackiston in the ruck for the Bombers. Up they go, taking it out was Meek. Clean take. Not called though. Oh, great pickup by Day. Got the handball out to McKenzie. He's growing in confidence every week. Morrison's going to go inside the 50, Kinnivan. And that was beautiful movement of the share, and they went out wide to the southern side, then back inside 50. And Jack Kinnivan, who loves the sausage roll, will go back and line up from 48.
18: Well, you know, Andy McGrath, he's a senior player now, but he was caught ball watching.
4: No reference to a player.
18: Unbelievable. He was playing on Watson, but he rolled over to someone else, and he had Kinnivan. He just got behind him, watched the ball. It's just not good enough as a senior player.
2: Jack Kinnivan, he is a goal kicker. Comes in, arcs out to the right a little from 49. He fires and he goals for Hawthorn. And they've kicked their second. And now they start moving. Essendon made a good start. They captured the first five inside 50s. And Hawthorn, in the blink of an eye, kicked two goals. Two straight 12. Essendon two behinds. Two misses for Essendon early. Really, they should have kicked.
4: Yeah, well, they had five to zip in inside 50s, a lot of forward half time and no efficiency with that at all. So here we see Hawthorn win that clearance, can go straight out of the middle and have an impact. But as Shorey picked up, and as I did in the previous inside 50, so much ball watching inside D50. None of the players are flooding back and referencing. Ginnivan is between five or six players there with no one on him.
5: 3AW5AA6PR footy. So with thanks to Macca's, Saturday afternoon from the MCG, Blackiston wins the tap against Meek. Clearance to centre field of Essendon. Sends it inside 50. Kakko back, fly to the ball. Couldn't hold on to it. Hardwick threw it out. Clearing ball off defensive 50 now for Hawthorn. But with the fly to the ball, Harry Morris, an early contender, Powell Bay mark of the day. Released by hands. Opportunity now for Ward. Thinks about the handball. Goes with it. Put his teammate under pressure in Ginnivan. And Ginnivan should be gone. No. No prize, said the umpire. And we'll see a ball up between wing and half forward for the Hawks. Northern side of the MCG. Blackiston and Meek once more. Meek down to Ward. Immediately tackled by Durham. And another ball up. Bombers two behind. Hawthorn two straight 12. That's all on the BP scoreboard. 3AW Saturday footy from the MCG.
2: Hawks are really cracking things up. Trying to get out of that tackle was Archie Roberts. And he's handcuffed again. The umpire to come in and ball it up. Kick and a half out from Hawthorn's goal. They attack the punt right in this opening quarter, Hawthorn. Lloyd Meek the better of that, and he goes chasing after his own Sharon, and the umpire will come in and ball it up again as the big man is wrapped up in the tackle. Thrown up in the air. Blackiston couldn't get a run at that. Meek trying to get the handball out. Centrefield did. Nice work by Day just to disrupt it. He pushes it forward. McDonald trying to get boot the ball. Merritt. Handball is sharp. Back to Merritt by hand. He's handball battered down well by Ginnivan. He was able to break it up. Lewis, handball out in front of McKenzie. Ginnivan got the handball out to McDonald. Quick kick, top of the goal square. Back there is Redmond, under pressure. He got the handball out in a hurry. Mackay has been tackled. Handball out, Farrow, McGrath, Centrefield. They're working overtime, the Bombers, to get it out. Centrefield, oh, Jeremy Impey! How about that mark? He jumped up and pulled down a ripper. Power Bay mark of the day contender for Jarman Impey. And he will go back and line up for goal. Tight angle from 45 out. Going to play on here. Open it up. Go for home. Big long kick. And it shaves the post on the way through.
3: Hello.
18: Hello.
3: Gee, there's no volume on the studio.
2: 2-1-13 Hawthorn. Eastern two behind. Wilbur a little quiet.
5: Turn your headphones up, Shorey.
3: My headphones are up and up, mate.
5: Forward. Here's a chance for Farrow.
4: Calm down, boys.
5: Sends it to the outer wing. Nice mark taken by Sharp.
3: do you like to see him roll? But you look back now, Hawthorn, Essendon are rolling a player up to the contest. I just like to make it a contest all over the ground.
5: Sharp to left half forward and coming through. Angus Clark, a good mark. Clark in for what is just his third game of the year. Between wing and half forward for the Bombers. Southern side of the MCG sends it into the pocket. Peter Wright's there.
3: That's a hole.
5: He saw it a mile away, Shorey. Take us through it.
3: Well, big Peter, big 2 metre Peter. He just he had a mismatch in Mraz. Is that his name?
5: Mraz.
3: Thanks, I got that one right. Not many, but he just had too much power over him, and he wrapped the arms around the way we go. Easy free kick.
4: Good decision by Birch.
5: So Peter Wright to get the free kick. He's slightly more acute than a 45 degree angle in what is its 100th game at the Essendon Football Club. This afternoon, after starting his career at the Suns, 66 games there, comes in, kicks the Bombers with their first major of the afternoon after 11 and a half minutes. So Peter Wright, his first, the Bombers' first there, 1-2-8, 5 points in arrears of the Hawks, 2-1-13, BP scoreboard, get your double BP rewards, all Qantas points on every visit until the 28th of July on 3RW Footy, Tony Shaw and Libby Birch.
4: I really like that build up from the Bombers, and the reason why I did, it was a little bit slower, they tried to control the tempo a little bit more, but that inside 50 kick in today's game is so important, and the reason why it is because you can set your defence around it, and that's exactly what happened. A slow build up and then a good kick to a 1v1 or a mismatch enables Peter Wright to launch at the footy and you get a free kick from it.
3: He was lucky at Mraz as his opponent, I reckon, because a senior player wouldn't have wrapped arms around.
4: No.
3: They had four or five numbers there.
4: And he actually had support, so he didn't need to do that.
2: Big Peter Wright in the ruck now. Joel's able to win it down. Here's Roby. He liked the look of that man. Handball away to centre field. And Kondo Giannis has it now. It's a wide ball out here for Clark. Angus Clark is able to gather on the half volley. Then turn and kick up inside 50 for the Bombers. Gee, Caddy came with a rush there. Yeah, the mark has been the man in front. That was Barris, who's just so solid in defence. Took a very nice mark. Handball off McKenzie. On the end of the handball chain, he comes out. And D'Ambrosio has got the footfall just backward of the members' wing. It's a 5-point margin in favour of Hawthorn.
5: Still amazing that this man couldn't get a game at Essendon. Massimo D'Ambrosio.
3: You're kidding, aren't you?
5: Hardwick. A couple of short little passes and out of the wing. Back with the flight of the ball. Mark is taken by Greaves. He in turn to Moore. Does a little pirouette. Kicks on the non-preferred right. And the mark is taken by McDonald. Still 60 from home. But the lead was on from Jack Gunston. A short 20-metre drop punt. Onto Gunston's chest, he takes the mark, man on the mark, right on the arc of 50.
3: Well, can he go the road here? He's going to have to kick this 54 metres, I would think. Just don't know whether it's in his ballpark now. Early days, yes. It's amazing this bloke went through the yips for a year and a half. Didn't you remember he was a great kick early, went out a year when he just could not hit the...
5: At 34, he's the oldest man out there tonight. He launches from 51. It's across the face. Oh. And it is ultimately helped through, although even that was a little bit jittery from the Bombers' defence for a minor score. Hawthorn 2-2-14. Bombers 1-2-8. 3AW Saturday Twilight Footy. It's all with thanks to Mattis.
2: Archie Roberts to bring the ball back into play for the Bombers. Comes out to the members' side again. It's a big, long kick. And a good mark being taken back there by Mraz. Uncontested.
3: It's a problem, Matty. Just having these blokes so wide.
2: Here's Weddle switching the play to Jarman Impey. That was a beautiful kick. Impey's got it. He's out on the southern side now on the logo. Plays on. Throws one over. Comes back into the corridor for Battle. Battle thought about going sideways. He'll go straight up the middle, though. So it's going to be Greaves to take it and then go into the corridor again. Inside 50, Hardwick. No clean mark. Newcomb was good at ground level, though, but a fancy footwork went out wide. Sicily, who takes the mark. Now, has he drifted forward, Sicily? I reckon he might have.
3: Yes.
2: And he's taken the mark inside the 50. Tight angle out there on the flank coming in from the southern side to the punt road in. And the captain will go back and line up.
3: I don't want to say it again. They are just pushing too deep. As Lib said, they've got flooding numbers back behind the ball, but then they've got control, Hawthorn. You're not going to be able to get through it.
2: Kicked one goal so far this year, James Sicily. That's a minor goal either. It comes in 48 metres out. The angle is tight. That one is going way across the face and through for a minor score. Hawthorn to 2-3-15. Eston 1-2-8 for Barry Plant Real Estate. Ed, any action on the bench?
16: Matty G, pretty clean bill of health for both clubs. Ones I'm just watching for the Hawthorn side. They've got that draw, obviously, with Collingwood. So percentage not a factor. Sam Mitchell said during the week, if we can get game time out of any of our players, we will.
19: Roberts brings it back in for the Bombers. And Peter Wright is helped out of bounds. And we will see a boundary throw in right below our 3RW commentary box on this northern side of the MCG. Bombers 1-2-8. Hawks 2-3-15. Clear but cool evening here in Melbourne. Hawks and the Bombers, 3rd versus 17th. Ball spins back in. Ward, Hamble, McKenzie, threw it for Mine. Intercepted by Roby, worked his way out of trouble. Just hacks it forward. Hawthorn, though, with numbers. Living into the air. Barris had it and lost it. Opportunity, Caddy, knocked it on. Alachka, got the handball forward. Caddy goes hard. Couldn't take possession. Barris gets back. He's able to take it cleanly for the Hawks. Sends it up towards centre wing. Ward able to take the mark. Hamble's still on this northern side to Mitch Lewis and now Weddle. He's wrapped up. All his teammates ran past him. Staying back, though, able to take it. D'Ambrosio sweeps a handball toward the boundary line, and now Will Day off a step. Joel set himself on. Zach Reed dropped an absolute sitter on his chest. Gondogiannis gave the handball off. A little 1-2. Kicks to the wing, and Nick Cox can steady defensive side of centre wing, northern side of the MCG.
2: Takes the mark, the big man. Comes out to Roby, who's got a bit of room to move. Handball back into Sharp. And then goes backwards. That's Artemis, and he's being confronted to take it over the boundary line, and the umpire will throw it in front of the members.
4: There's just some offensive decision-making. Essendon either need to hold and create the advantage by handball overlap or kick the footy to get territory.
2: Now, Mitch Lewis has got a problem down here, Ed. If you're keeping an eye on him, he's got some blood coming from his head. Down to you, Ed.
16: Yeah, Matty G, it was from that crunching tackle he laid a few moments ago. It took a long time to get up. The Hawks doctor straight out to him. I'll keep you updated.
4: Yeah, he's got a split eye.
18: He's got a split eye. That's one thing.
2: He's got stars in his eyes too, hasn't he?
4: Head-on-head contact there on the tackle. And he's wobbly on his feet.
18: Oh, then he wiped his eye and it went all over his face. Yeah. Just
2: trying to work out where he is.
18: Nah, he's gone.
2: Yeah. Lewis. That's not good to see, so...
20: Oh, he's can't move.
2: Yeah, he doesn't want to move, does he?
20: Can't move, no, sure.
18: He's really wobbly on his feet.
2: Yeah. I said, just get down on your haunches and just gather your composure.
18: I would be very surprised if we see him again in this game. Very surprised.
4: They're calling a stretcher. The arms are out.
2: I just heard the doctor, what's your name? Where are we? We're having a look on the replay. Yep, it was head-on-head contact there, Lib, on the Harvey Norman replay.
4: Yeah, and that's often the worst ones because Mitch Lewis wouldn't have been expecting that when he went to tackle. And it definitely looks like a concussion with the symptoms he's got at the moment. They can't seem to get him off the ground. They're trying to steady him on his feet.
19: That is legitimately a football incident. That would go
18: nothing untoward.
4: They brought the stretcher out just in case.
2: He's on his feet now and just cleaning up that head wound.
18: They've got to check everything out before they want to move him other than put him on the stretcher. Now that he's got the stretcher out there, I think they should put him on the stretcher. You know, take him through the interchange, whatever you want to do, but I don't think we'll see him again today.
21: No.
18: But put him on the stretcher and you do it that way because that's what you're bringing out for. They're bringing out the car now, so he will get on it.
4: Yeah.
18: That's exactly how the system should work.
4: Agreed.
2: Right. He's actually making his way to the bench now, Ed, so he doesn't need the stretcher, it looks like, Ed.
18: Well, the cart...
16: Yeah, 100%. Sure, you're right. The cart's made its way all the way from where the big freeze slide goes and it's gone to the opposite flank and now it's going to drive all the way back as Mitch Lewis makes his way... from the ground. He's got a cloth just to where that cut is above his right eye, Shorey. And
18: Eddie, why haven't they got a sponsor on the stretcher cart?
16: The economy's tight at the moment, Shorey.
4: I think that would be wrong. How could you make money out of injuries?
18: Medibank.
4: How could you make something money like that out of injuries?
18: Well, he's concussed
19: on the crypto.com.
4: I think that just sounds...
18: Oh, hey, never let an opportunity go.
2: That was a big moment for the cart man too. He came out. He was big. Wasn't needed. It was his big moment.
0: He's gone. Damn.
2: 2-3-15 Hawthorne. Essendon 1-2-8. So it'll be long opening quarter. We've got a boundary throw in back to where we were.
0: Do they breathalyse the cart man? Or...
4: Oh, my goodness. Only Shorey would say that.
2: I don't think he's sitting up in the bar having a couple of scooters, Shorey. And then I better go and do my job.
4: Only Shorey would say, can we get a sponsor on the medical cart?
0: Well, I reckon it's a good idea.
4: Oh, my goodness.
0: Ridiculous.
2: 7-point margin. We've got a boundary thrown in front of the members. About 75 around from the Essendon goal. 15 plays, 8 in favour of Hawthorne. Here it comes. Lloyd Meek wins it down, and the umpire's going to come in and ball it up. Artemis was wrapped up in the tackle. We'll have another ball up.
0: The Hawks have gone in 7 times and kicked 5 scores, so it's working once they get it in there.
19: Ball just forward to centre wing. Roby probably took on more than he could chew on that occasion. It was penalised for it, so it will be a Hawthorne free kick.
0: I like the kid, but he's just got to watch that. His disposal at times not great.
19: 8 plays 15 on the BP scoreboard. As Matty said, it will be a longer quarter after that delay of getting Mitch Lewis off the ground. And again, you suspect not only his day is over, but also the trip to Tasmania next week to take on the Roos. Here's Kinnerbin at left half forward. Kicks into the pocket. Chole was there, but he was being drilled by his little teammate in Nick Watson, who took it in short, takes it on his chest, 45 degree angle, 45 out.
4: I reckon that was just 15 metres too, yeah. Umpire Birch.
0: He's not in real estate, is he? Did he do that on the side or what?
4: Oh, that was just on it.
0: 25 marks to 8. They've got to take this away from Hawthorne, yep. Essendon.
4: And that's easy. And the reason why they haven't is because they're folding back. Yeah. Sorry.
19: The Wizard has kicked one goal in every game so far this season. Arcs out to the right. Kick on its way. Misses to the near side.
4: The reason why uncontested marks happen is because you're folding back. You're not referencing a player. So that's the way they need to change the course of this game, the Bombers.
19: 2-4-16, the Bombers. 1-2-8.
2: McGrath kicks it to the members' wing. It's going to be Hawthorne to come away with it. Jarman Impey, they go backwards. Day, such a great player. Put the handball on, and then Bailey McDonald was claimed. That's holding the ball. Free kick, Bombers. Roby the free.
0: Oh, down the line. You've got to go long down the line.
2: Sullivan Roby.
0: Well, they've got Caddy. Caddy's on Impey.
2: He's going to put it up inside the 50. Here's Kakko, the foot of that pack. He's going to kick towards goal. It's way out to the left-hand side. So Caddy went sailing through the air, flying through the air, and is taking a cracking mark in the forward pocket. He will go back and line up for goal. He's going to dead set, tear a game apart one day, this young man. He's got so much talent, Nate Caddy. Plays on from the pocket, snapping a goal. Caddy with a great mark, deserved the goal, and there's 2 points in it. 2-2-14, Essendon Hawthorne, 2-4-16, and that is on the BP scoreboard. Don't forget BP, double rewards or Qantas points every visit until the 28th of July at BP.
4: Genuine superstar, isn't he, Shorey?
21: Yeah.
4: That is courageous, but also the way that he followed the ball with his eye line. Kakko, a pretty good kick to a dangerous spot, but the ability for Nate to come across that pack was outstanding.
19: Never took his eyes off the ball, Lib.
4: Outstanding.
19: Not once.
0: He was on for 16 minutes in as a target inside forward if they moved the ball quickly, but no, he's a really good player. He's going to have to get on the end once they improve their supply and get some class in their midfield. That's when he'll have a big impact on every game.
19: He's their leading goal kicker this year with 33, almost double their best in Peter Wright with 17. Now, the outer zone umpire has spotted a free kick in the middle of the ground. Jay Newcomb to take it.
0: Well, Newcomb...
19: He goes short, still in the corridor. McDonald.
4: See, these marks shouldn't happen. They need to be up on this. Zach Merritt needs to be up on that, creating a spoil.
19: Zach Merritt's man, Will Day. Takes the mark. Still near enough on the wing. Now sends it into the pocket. Chole is there. Gunston there as well. Zach Reid having a fumbly afternoon. And that one, no exceptions. It fumbles out of bounds for a boundary throw-in. Right forward pocket. It is the Hawks into attack. Punt road into the MCG. With the Hawks 2-4-16. Leading the Bombers 2-2-14 on the BP scoreboard.
2: So boundary throw-in. 45 around for the Hawthorne goal. Out there on the southern side. Blackiston went to ground. Day picks it up and he's tackled. We're going to have another ball up. Hey, Ed, Dean Solomon is coaching for the bench again. Is he down there? looks like.
17: Yeah, he's Matty G, just in the ear of all the players when they go on and off the field. He's been fun to watch Solly this year on the bench.
2: Here's Meek, he knocked it to the boundary line. Day chipped it in, and then snapped from the pocket for a great goal. Oh, Will Day, that was spectacular to watch. He kept it in play, and then came back and snapped it. And another goal to Hawthorne. That is the Star 21 goal of the day contender. That's his second Will Day. He is such a talent. 3-4-22 and Essendon 2-2-14.
3: Well, that was a set play. That was a set play from Meek Hall. They all came to the contest and he just tapped that straight back to the boundary line. And Dave, bad play by you. So they gave up. They thought that was going out. You've got to play to the whistle. Got to play to the whistle.
4: Yeah, absolutely shocking defence there by Essendon. And all we're seeing really from Hawthorn is how efficient they can be going inside 50. 76% forward half disposal efficiency. And that's, again, I know we keep telling the same tale, but the defensive structure of Essendon is poor at the moment.
19: Gee, Lloyd Meek went very early. It was then a free kick to the Bombers for crossing the line early. Roby got a handball to Sharp. He fumbled. Ward came through hard. He's tackled by Sharp, and in the end, it's a ball up at centre-half forward for the Bombers.
3: I'd like to... All right, we'll talk about that a bit later.
19: Good story, sure.
3: No, Blackers. I just didn't want me to do it before.
19: Socks off the ground. No, we'll give you...
4: Can you give us a...
3: Just that ruck work when the bloke jumps over the line, the other bloke doesn't go for the ball. Yeah. That should just be play on. It's ridiculous.
19: No, totally agree.
3: Thank you.
19: Just go for the contest.
3: I thought I'd hold it up a little bit just to get you in.
19: No.
2: Just go for it.
19: That was a nice tease. Right.
2: When you got something, go for it.
3: All right.
19: Nothing should hold you back.
3: No.
19: Doesn't hold you back on a Sunday. Meek. Got the free kick. 30 out from his defensive goal. Chips to right half back. And now Jarman Impey. Hawks 22, Bombers 14 on the BP scoreboard. 27 gone in this opening quarter. A somewhat elongated quarter after a concussion concern to Mitch Lewis, who is now off the ground and we suspect will stay there. Ward, Hamble, Weddle. Oh, puts on the afterburners. Puts the pedal to the Weddle. Runs down the outer wing. Oh. Takes a second bounce. Loops the handball forward. Now an opportunity for Lincoln. Ran into a brick wall in Blackiston. He's got... No, he's been pushed.
4: Oh, no.
3: Gee,
4: give him help, that umpire.
3: Yeah, that's got to be dropping the ball.
19: Absolutely. He should have been gone, Jai Newcombe. And Blackiston has been pinged for a push into the ground. Newcombe sends it to the pocket. Chole goes up. Put it mark. Ginnivan, a little kick, puts it out of bounds on the full. And a free kick going Essendon's way in the left back pocket.
2: What about Weddle and his run? He's got a bit of the lizard about him, hasn't he, Weddle? The way he runs off half back. Here's McGrath. With the free, kicks it long out to the southern side. Peter Wright in the mix there. Lloyd Meek had his hands up for it, couldn't take it. Newcombe to Weddle. His handball doesn't hit a target. Peter Wright intervenes. Handball to Merritt, to Setterfield. Handball backwards to Redmond. Redmond's going to come out to the members' side. Kondogiannis is able to pull in the mark. He's just backward of the wing.
4: Give it.
2: He's going to give it now by hand. He does.
3: Got no one to kick.
2: Farrow with nothing ahead, so he's going to go sideways. Merritt's had a fair bit of the footy. We'll check his numbers in a moment for Lamaro's. He goes short. Redmond again.
3: That was his fifth possession.
2: Redmond will put it up inside the 50 for the Bombers. Couple of flyers. Daywicks was up, couldn't take it. Sharp was taken high, I thought, and the umpires paid it. That's against Harry Morrison. And Sharp is going to take the free kick here in the kick at goal, about 35-40 at 45-degree angle.
4: One thing I will say is that kick long down the line to their tools is working pretty well, exceptionally well. They're getting a good contest. Hawks aren't getting in an intercept marking that. So that's something they can keep targeting going forward in this game. But I'd love to see another style from Essendon, if we can, through the corridor, a little bit more speed on the ball, because it's definitely working when they go slower.
2: Dyson Sharp, game 11 of his AFL career. He moves in. He'll kick from 40 out. Kick on its way. It's going to go left. Left a few out there too, the Bombers, in this opening quarter. It's another minor. And a lot of them gettable as well.
4: 12 inside 50s to 10 going Essendon's way.
2: 2-3-15 Essendon, 3-4-22 Hawthorn.
19: All the numbers with thanks to Lamaro's down there in Cecil Street in South Melbourne. Channel 3 AW Seniors Day. To the southern wing, there's holding. Should be a free kick to the Bombers, and Jackson Pryor to take the free kick. The former Lion on centre wing, almost the most defensive player on the ground at the moment as Hawthorne push numbers defensively. Pryor to left half forward. Ball spalled away over the back by McKenzie and a boundary throw in 55 around from goal for the Bombers. With 74 seconds remaining in the term. Entertaining contest. Just in favour of the Hawks. 22 plays 15 to be exact on the BP scoreboard. Ball thrown in. Meek over the back of Blackiston. Came down to Merritt. Knocked it to Farrow. He's immediately wrapped up. We'll see another ball up. Still between wing and half.

0: ahead. He does now. Going to be a snap here from Roby, and it goes through for a point, or was it marked inside the chalk? We might go upstairs and check this out. Sicily says he marked it inside the line, but it's either a clean mark or behind.
1: Review underway.
0: Take a look at the Harvey Norman replay here. What do you reckon, Shorey, if we have a look at it?
2: Let me tell you, yeah, I reckon he's got control and hasn't gone over the line. I reckon it might be a mark.
1: If you complete, look at this angle, you can see the ball's controlled before crossing the back of the behind line. Decision on the scoreboard.
3: Good job in the bunker, Shorey.
2: Mate, that is incredible. 135 of them and I've got four right.
0: How do you reckon you go in the bunker, Shorey?
4: I reckon you'd be hot on
2: You would never make a mistake in the bunker.
3: 18 years of working with Shorey. I don't think I've ever seen him make one.
2: Oh, not to admit it, anyway. Newcomb.
3: I don't think anyone on the AW team actually admits it. Newcomb sends it out wide on the wing. Net by Redmond. Oh, he's turned it over. Dylan Moore, can they get a late one here? Hawthorne. Moore floats it. Chole comes charging through. Knocked away by Pryor. Down low the throw to Watson. Dribbles it along the ground. Needed the Windsor's magic. But he didn't get it on that occasion. And instead of the goal, we get a siren for quarter time on a Saturday evening at the MCG. And it's the Hawks by 8 points, 3-5-23 to the Bombers, 2-3-15. In that quarter, Will Day kicked two, one to Jack Ginnivan, while for the Bombers, one apiece to Peter Wright and Nate Caddy. One other match being played on this Saturday afternoon. That's between Greater Western Sydney and the Swans. The Battle of the Bridge up at NG Stadium. Good start to Sydney. 4-1-25, leading the Giants one behind. Really, last chance saloon for the Giants this afternoon if they want to play off in the wild card round. Quarter time at the MCG. Hawks by 8 points. And with thanks to Maccas, you're listening to 3AW Saturday Twilight Footy.
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2: Charles dropped it to the death, got the second pick up. Campbell, will they go?
3: Inside the 50, Kinnibin. Jack Kinnibin, who loves the soft stroll, comes in, arcs out to the right a little from 49. He fires and he goals for Hawthorn. Centre field. Oh, Jeremy B. How about that mark? He jumped up and pulled down a ripper.
4: Peter Wright's there. There's a hole. Holding. He saw it a mile away, Corey. Comes in, kicks the Bombers with their first major in the afternoon.
3: So Kenny went sailing through the air, flying through the air, and is taking a cracking mark. Plays on from the pocket, snapping a goal. Meek knocked it to the boundary line. Day kicked it in, and then snapped from the pocket for a great goal. Quarter time at the MCG. Hawthorn lead it. They are 3-5-23, Essendon 2-3-15. As we head around the ground, Sydney absolutely doing a number on GWS in the opening quarter up there. 5-1-31, the Battle of the Bridge. The Giants just the one behind, with still 9 minutes remaining in the opening quarter. Before we hear from Shorey and Libby Birch for Barry Plant Real Estate, Eddie Summerfield.
5: Yeah, Matty G, the big one for the Hawks. Mitch Lewis's game is over. The Hawks have ruled him out with concussion following that head clash in the tackle with Archer Day Wicks earlier on in that quarter. Just watching Jordan Ridley, he spent a lot of time late in that quarter down in the Essendon rooms. He came back out and he did a couple of run-throughs. Looks like he was testing out a foot or an ankle. So eyes on him in the early stages of this second quarter.
6: Well, Lib, you look at how Hawks have gone about it. They've kicked two goals, one for stoppages, where Essendon haven't done that, but both sides have scored from turnover. And Essendon, they hung in there, but I just like to see him not take the so many players up the ground, because every time you look up, they're really struggling to get it put forward, get it forward through their 50 to score heavily. Unless they're going to run the ball through, that's the only time I think they're going to do it with a bit of efficiency.
7: Yeah, and that's the problem with sending so many numbers back to defend, is you don't have anyone to kick it to when you win the ball back. And it was a tale of efficiency, really, in that first term. 8 scores from 11 inside 50s for Hawthorn, and for Essendon are going at 14%. From 14 inside 50s, so that's pretty much the tale of the game at the moment.
4: So the Hawks lead at the first change by 8 points, 23-15. Starting to get a little dark overhead. Yes, I know the sun's starting to come down, but a few dark clouds around as well. We'll check in with Eddie in a moment, see if there's any rain on the horizon. Now there's a free kick back in the middle of the MCG. It's going to go to Hawthorn's way, and Lloyd Meek to get the first kick of this second term.
6: That's amazing that the knee was put into Lloyd Meek at the centre bounce and he got a free kick for it.
4: Meek handles it off. Impey with plenty of runners, usual, into the pocket. Picchol goes up. Couldn't complete the mark. Archie Roberts, he's there at the full. Kicks around his body. Big pack of players. Now, umpire Harry Birch found a free kick amongst all that, and it's going to be a Bombers free kick, and young Angus Clark to take it for the Bombers. One of seven teenagers out there this afternoon for the Bombers. Goes to show how young this Essendon team is. Seven teenagers, 6 first-year players, 4 second-year players in the red and black this afternoon. The kick down the outer wing cut off, and Lloyd Meek once again out in front of Blackiston, able to take it. Ships it to half-back, didn't go the required distance. Sicily plays on, back inside defensive 50, and now Mraz can look to change the play. Takes a running bounce, almost run down late. Got the kick away.
8: Oh, good mark.
4: Out toward half-back, and strong grab taken by Jai Newcombe for Hawthorn.
3: Really good. Called the play on because he tried to go into the corridor, so he kicks under pressure. Low down. Trying to take it is Moore, and then the numbers multiply around the Sharon. Morrison wrapped up, centre field trying to get the handball out. Kakko was having to handball it out to Day Wicks. Advantage taken here by the Bombers. Free kick was paid. Roby goes up. Oh, that's a real nothing ball.
7: Yeah, they took the advantage, had no one to kick to.
3: Inside the 50 here for the Bombers. Sicily with the handball out to Jarman Impey. And he gets it to Ward.
8: Ward gets it onto the boot and Ginnivan comes up and meets it at half back for Hawthorn.
4: So Ginnivan at left half back squares it to centre half back where McKenzie takes the mark. His eyes look out wide to the northern side of the MCG. Hardwick takes the mark, takes a running bounce. Nice speed from Caddy. Corralled Hardwick, forced him to handball defensively. Goes backwards to Mraz. He now kicks forwards and the mark is taken by Harry Morrison.
7: Still on the heels, Essendon. So they're not leaning forward for any of these uncontested marks. They're Hawthorn just able to chip it across the ground and chip through them.
4: To the corridor to Battle, to Barris, and now Impey on centre wing, southern side of the MCG. Sicily feign the handball, stops, and now launches a massive 50-metre kick inside 50, but sitting at the back. Nice mark taken by Zach Reid. For Barry Plant Real Estate, Ed, what's the radar looking like?
9: Shane, it's looking fine at 5:27 tonight. The sun will set.
4: Thank you.
9: So it will get dark around that time in the next half hour.
6: Is that when the light's gone and it gets dark?
9: Yeah, and the light towers are on.
4: Yeah, no one likes a smart ass, Ed.
6: Yeah, okay.
8: Roby with the football on the outer side for the Bombers.
7: That's a push.
6: Please.
8: Yeah. Free kick will go the way of Essendon.
6: I see this a bit different. I reckon Hawthorn are playing a bit like the Harlem Globetrotters here. They are just going wide, but they're not penetrating. And then when they do, it's slow. So they're going to take the game on a little bit.
8: Clark
6: more.
8: To Caddy, who went up and couldn't take the mark. Day Wick sees it over. We're going to have a throw in. Caddy's a real athlete, isn't he?
6: Oh,
8: he
6: yeah.
8: gets around the crown really well, and he's quick.
6: You know where he could play, and I reckon he'd be very dangerous. He could play on a wing.
7: That's actually a good shout. It's a great shout.
8: Umpire throws the ball back into play. Got a bit of Richo about him.
6: Yeah.
8: Into Ginnivan. Gabbers. Handball out to Ward.
6: Oh, that'll get back.
8: Who kicks the half forward. Joel couldn't take it. Riga back to his feet. Good clean pick up by McGrath. It was outstanding. Links up now with Merritt. Oh, in trouble. Had to handball in a hurry to Mackay. And backwards it goes, Reid again, and then all the way back to Merritt. The former captain's got it now.
6: Well, they've got to be patient now because they've got this player rolled up to the con. They've got to lower their eyes.
4: Jackson Artemis, just his second game of footy, made his debut last week.
6: Well done.
7: That's
4: yet to
7: not
4: put
7: a good
4: play and a loss. High ball towards centre half forward, centre field, back fly to the ball. Could have been chopping of the arms, wasn't. Ward, low trajectory kick to the wing. Ginnivan steadies for a moment toward the corridor. McKenzie able to take the mark. Plays on. Marvi Orchol on the lead. It's perfectly out in front of him. Chol runs onto it. Dribbles it along the ground and kicks the goal. Perfectly executed out of the middle by Cam McKenzie. And Marvi Orchol kicks the goal. Just landed, I thought, somewhat awkwardly going onto that AstroTurf or as he crossed the goal line. We'll get down to Eddie Summerfield in a moment. Bombers 2-3-15. Hawthorn move ahead 4-5-29. Robot Building Supplies scoreboard. 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
10: If someone tells you the new quarter pounder barbecue bacon is here, you don't Macca's walk.
11: Yeah, I'll be right back. Number 43.
10: You Macca's run. Ba-da-ba-ba-ba. Available after 10:30 a.m.
8: Yeah, are you ready, Summerfield?
9: Yeah, the doctor straight out to Marvi Orchol. He picks it up well, Shane, on that AstroTurf just behind the goal, looking at the Harvey Norman replay. Just pushed as he kicked it. So the doctor's still out with him at the moment. We'll keep you updated to see if he comes towards the pine. The other one, Jordan Ridley, he's got his right shoe off at the moment. I mentioned at quarter time that he'd spent a lot of time down in the rooms in that first quarter. So just going to check in with the club to see how his progress is going.
6: I reckon Chol got winded there.
7: Yeah, so do I.
6: He's all right.
8: Doctor out with him.
6: Oh, they've got a bit of blood rule.
8: Players too. Stopped and blood too coming from Marbior.
7: No disrespect to the game in this second term, but it looks like a training drill. There's no real...
6: From both?
7: From both sides. There's no real intensity at the contest. There's not a lot of stoppages. It really is a free-flowing offensive style of game. No one's willing to really dig in at the contest, and that's what we're seeing at the moment, Shorey.
6: Well, look at Hawthorn. They're throwing Sicily to the wing now. Look, Sammy Mitchell must have some reasoning behind what he's doing here, but if I was a guy, I'd be dirty on that, the intensity, if you want to be a finals contender.
8: Lloyd Meek, clean take out of the ruck. He let go of it, though, and then Sharp will go up inside the 50 for the Bombers. Peter Wright takes the mark at 48. The big man will go back and line up for his second goal.
6: Well, that's what Caddy does.
7: Yeah, and this is the type of, I guess, respect you have to have for the game as a player is, you know, not letting that happen. No. If you're Hawthorn, you've got to be so disciplined coming into finals with your routines and your defensive structure. And I just feel like, as you said, there's just a bit of glare rising at the moment.
6: They're not on edge. You've got to be on edge all the time.
8: Big two-minute Peter comes in from just outside the 50, and that one dropped short. Right, taken by Battle on the goal line. He gets it away to Jarman Impey, quickly goes out wide. The Sicily slides in, didn't complete the mark properly, and then he gave away the free kick, James Sicily, in frustration, I reckon, to Cox, who will take the free kick here for the Bombers. 75 out, plays on. He wheels into the forward pocket. Jarman Impey again gets back there and takes another nice mark for the Hawks.
6: That's a bad kick. They had four players in that area then. You've got to lower your eyes. There's got to be someone free inside 50 even coming at you.
12: Taking that step up to AFL grade for Nick Cox continues to be the challenge. Seven last week in the VFL against Coburg, and then turned it over just a moment ago. Lloyd Meek now for Hawthorn.
6: He's missed it.
12: Kicks off half back here. Pull kick bounced up for Roberts. Handball to Durham. Handball to Sharp. Handball back to Nick Cox. And again, just launches it forward to no one.
6: That's all right. It's a free kick back to Essendon.
12: So they're fortuitous on that occasion. It's going to go to Nick Cox. They're fortuitous there, Essendon. But
7: very fortuitous.
12: Again, that kick was to three brand gold jumpers.
6: Yeah, 3 years ago, Shane. This bloke was seen as an up-and-coming star.
12: There were a few like that.
7: It's another free kick.
12: All right, so this is down the ground, and it's going to be Nate Caddy's ball. No, the umpire's pointing every which way. It's going to be Nick Cox's ball, and that is going to take him to the goal line, to the top of the goal square. It's not the greatest 50 of all time. It's a pretty poor 50, I'd suggest. Matt on the mark, 15 metres out. Nick Cox on a slight angle. Players remonstrating off the ball.
6: I don't think it was 50. What it was, there was an incident down right there. So he's got the ball in control as the kicker. Yep. He goes to that spot.
12: No, that's fair enough. Good call, Shorey.
6: No, Shane. Get it right.
7: Come on, Shane.
12: need to reread the laws of the game, apparently. Oh, here's Nick Cox. That is an awful kick. That is absolutely awful. He kicked from 20 metres out, slight angle, and missed it across the face. An absolute floater through for a minor score. 2-4-16 the Bombers. 4-5-29 Hawthorn. He got three chances at it, Nick Cox, and still couldn't convert it.
8: Josh Battle kicks it out wide to the wing. Oh, it's a very nice mark for Peter Wright. Pulls down a beauty.
7: Some forward half-time here for the Bombers, and they need to make use of it.
6: And now Caddy's got more on him. Oh, bang.
8: Centre corridor kick. Got a lot of air time.
7: That's better.
8: Come out wide here. Kondo Giannis takes the mark. Came from Pryor's boot. So Kondo Giannis, he's going to put it up inside the 50 again here for the Bombers. Caddy, he went for it. That could have been a hold on him, no free kick. Sharp as tackle. Ball dislodged. Handball from Hardwick to Battle. Now way to Watson. Intervening in there is Merritt, then Cox again are wrapped up. We're going to have a ball up as we get down to Eddie Summerfield for Barry Plant Real Estate.
9: Matty G, Jordan Ridley's night is over, out with a right foot injury. George Hull, he's gone down into the Hawthorn room to the blood nose.
12: Eddie, thank you for that. Barry Plant Real Estate in safe hands. Bombers still inside attacking 50, 48 out from their attacking goal. Meek won it down. McKenzie, his kick skewed off the boot.
7: Where's the Hawks intensity, Shorey?
6: Oh, it's not there.
7: It's not there.
6: It started in the first 5 minutes.
7: Yeah, it was.
6: You can just have a vision of what they were trying to do. And, yeah, they've got to get this right, unless Sam Mitchell's experimenting with things.
12: Merritt kicks into the pocket. 2 metre Peter over the back. Got it marked. There's a free kick for over the shoulder.
6: Gee.
12: Against Wright.
6: I'll check the free kicks.
12: Sicily will take it still in the back pocket. 2-4-16 the Bombers. Hawthorn 4-5-29. BP scoreboard. Don't forget, double rewards, double Qantas points. Only at BP is day.
6: Was that the Hawks supporters going off that they've been harshly done by?
12: I would suggest so.
6: Yeah, it was 12-8 Hawthorn's way.
12: Yeah, no. I don't think they see it in I think they only see it through brown and gold glasses, Shorey. Day moves it to the outer wing. Over the back end of it and took a nice little leap. Gonna bring it down. Caddy. For the ball, Farrow to Roberts. His handball battered down by Battle. Ball against the boundary line. Connor Giannis He's tackled and we'll see a ball up. Centre wing, Southern Sudan's side of the MCG with the Hawks. 4-5-29, Essendon 2-4-16 on the BP score.
7: I feel like Hawthorn have just got too much control at the moment. They need to put some speed on the game.
8: He's sharp, trying to get hold of it. McDonald fire the handball out. Round's going to be McKenzie.
7: That's better.
8: He'll put it up inside the 50 for Hawthorn. Wide ball here for Gunston. With him step for step as Redmond takes it to the boundary line. We'll have a throw in. 35 around from Hawthorn's goal.
6: Done well, Redmond. Done well. Gunston hasn't been able to get off him on the lead.
8: Hawthorn by 13 on the Robot Building Supply scoreboard. Umpire will throw the ball back into play. Inside the 50 here for the Hawks. He's going for the ruck. And down to Newcomb. He was wrapped up. Bryer gets it onto his boot. Bit of a rush kick. Went a well placed. He can't take it. Peter Wright puts the handball out. The numbers multiply around the Sharon. And the umpire will come in and ball it up again. 75-80 out from Hawthorn's goal. They lead it by 13.
12: Ball thrown up. Durham lurking. There's holding. I reckon it's gone against Durham. It has. That allows Jai Newcomb the free kick. Darts it inside. Forward 50. Lead on from Jack Gunston. Sliding in on his knees to take the mark. Left forward pocket. He will kick from 35 metres out.
6: I'll take that back. Redmond's doing a shocking job allowing Gunston to get on the Well, how is it?
7: He hasn't looked like
6: touching the ball.
12: Jack Gunston with the around the corner kick. Oh. He doesn't miss those. Jack Gunston as his first of the evening. And Hawthorn just open up a little bit of a buffer for the first time tonight. They're 5-5-35, Essendon 2-4-16. Robot Building Supplies scoreboard. 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Saturday Twilight Footy. Libby Birch and Tony Shaw.
7: What I will say to that is Redmond's done a pretty good job thus far on Gunston. Yeah. However, you do need help. So your midfield need to come back into those slots where Gunston leads up into, or another half back or a defender, to make sure that Redmond isn't just left one-on-one on a lead on Gunston. It's the hardest part of footy to defend, that little triangle. We call it the pizza triangle in your D50. And unfortunately, without help, Gunston will get a couple of those.
8: 19-point lead now to Hawthorn. We still have 10 minutes remaining in this second quarter. Back in the middle. And Greaves was in the ruck there. We're going to have another ball up. Look at that Mraz who goes to ground. And he's doing the ruck work here and actually won it down. Nicely done. McKenzie can't gather. Sharp in there trying to take it for the Bombers. That was unsuccessful. Nice work, McKenzie. Oh, second effort, terrific. Then a kick inside 50. Guess who? Out comes Gunston, takes a flush on the chest, and he will go back and line up the goal. Dylan Moore right onto his chest.
6: Well, let me tell you, that's what superstars, they make you eat your words, don't they? Two inside 50s.
8: Here comes another one. Just like the other one. So, a couple of goals in a hurry for Jack Gunston. And Hawthorn suddenly after a 25-point lead, 6-5-41, Essendon 2-4-16 on the Robot Building Supply scoreboard.
7: I wouldn't actually play Gunston from back shoulder, and the reason why...
6: Not when you're that deep.
7: No, because Gunston is drawing Redmond back as deep as the goalposts, and then he's got all this space
6: ridiculous
7: to lead up into, so Redmond needs to adjust slightly. When Gunston pulls him back like that, Redmond needs to stand in front of the space, so the kicker either puts a little bit more air on it, and it helps the Essendon defenders to come across an impact.
6: Couldn't agree with you anymore, especially when you get a clearance forward of the contest in the centre bounce with the 6-6-6. Just play 10 metres in front of him.
7: Yeah.
6: If he jumps on your head, bad luck.
7: He jumps on your head, yeah.
12: This is where Essendon can ill afford to go into their shells, right on the precipice of the cliff edge at the moment. Sicily. Handball out wide. Impey runs onto it. Another forward foray for the Hawks. High to right half forward. Zach Reed underneath it. Nice mark. Power Bay. 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Oh, gee, the kick was awful. One-handed mark taken by Nick Watson. Still between wing and half forward here for the Hawks. Not within scoring range here, the Wizard. McDonald. He's got it now. Still a good 75 out from goal. City end of the MCG. McDonald puts it up. Moore, Gunston, neither able to get near it. Newcomb for the ball. Moore goes hard once more. Spun out of trouble once, spun into trouble the second time, and he should be gone and is. Gave up his prior opportunity and a free kick at full back to the Bombers, and it's going to be Mason Redmond to take it.
8: Redmond, he's going to go out to the southern side for Farrow, who takes the mark. Outside the defensive 50, brings it back inboard. Roby's been called to play on, not 15. Caught, handball, taken by the Wizard. He sees the goals and puts it straight through the middle. You give that little man a chance in front of the big sticks, he's going to kick them more time than not. And we talked about how long Essendon can stay with Hawthorn, or things are starting to come apart at the seams for Essendon. 31 points now for Hawthorn. That's the margin. 7-5-47. Essendon 2-4-16. Robock Building Supply scoreboard.
6: Well, I like Sullivan Roby, but as I said earlier in the game, he makes some horrible decisions, like trying to get around. I don't know how quick he is. He must think he's super quick, because to try and break a tackle when you've got the ball stationary and then the man's behind you, you've got to get so, and players tackle so well at this level, that's like under 18 football.
8: Well, it's got the look of that, he used to be like, he was a man child under 18.
6: So there you go, you've got to learn, son. This is the real McCoy up at this level. I like him, but he's got to learn. His decision making process at times doesn't meet the level.
12: Two very one-sided matches in this twilight time slot. Swan 7-4-46 leading the Giants 2-1-13 in the west of Sydney, as Hawthorn go forward once more. The Wiz gets to it. He's going to be tackled this time, out of bounds by Andy McGrath, and given no room to move. 48 metres around from goal for the Hawks. I reckon they've had the last five inside 50s. That centre clearance domination.
7: Yeah, five in a row. You're right, Shane. You're all over it.
6: Gee, you're good, Shane.
12: You take enough stabs at it, eventually get one right. Blackiston wins it down, still across attacking 50.
7: Danger here for Essendon. Real danger. This could blow out entirely if they don't lock this down. We'll stop the scoring at least.
12: Meek down to McKenzie. Handball back to Meek. Handball back to McKenzie. Handball to McDonald. Put him under pressure. Al-Achka stole it away. Oh. Now down the corridor. Durham, where can he go? He can go to a one-on-one contest. Caddy puts the afterburners on. It bounces up for him. He gets around Weddle. He slips over. He gets a handball away. Cox. And now inboard to Pryor. Pryor with a high ball toward right half forward. Caddy goes once more. There's a free kick going the Bombers' way. And it's going to go to Angus Clark. So the 19-year-old has the free, 60 from home, into the pocket. Nick Cox is there, easily spoiled away by Jai Newcomb. And the result is a boundary throw-in, right forward pocket with Essendon into attack.
7: It's better from Hawthorn, better desperation, finally.
8: Just under 8 minutes left to play in the second quarter. White Glove move a clock. 31-point lead to the Hawks. Umpire throws the ball back into play.
6: Oh, that's a free kick.
8: Yeah,
6: that's
8: Blackiston gave away the free kick on Meek.
6: Unforgivable.
8: Just dumb his
6: football.
8: Shoulder as a as a stepladder there.
6: Unbelievable.
8: Jumped up. Play on the Hawks. Half back Newcomb. Greaves takes the mark. Looks up. He goes short. See, they're moving the football really well now. Hawthorn. Greaves kicking the half forward. Gunston got rid of his man. Picked up by Moore. Ginnivan's going to come back inboard. Morrison gathers on the half volley. And he goes short. So McDonald's going to turn and go here. Head into the forward pocket for the Wizard, who went for a bit of a dive, I reckon, but he's got the free. They play onto advantage. Gunston kicks the goal. And it was an advantage free. We'll have a look at the Harvey Norman replay. The Wizard made the most of it, it's fair to say. And Hawthorn out to a 37-point lead. 8-5-53, Essendon at 2-4-16. And that is on the Robot Building Supply scoreboard.
7: How'd you see that, Shorey?
6: Well, I'm just watching now. The Wizard double back McGrath. And McGrath, I reckon the Wizard put a lot of mayo on that
8: a
6: one.
8: A lot.
6: A lot. Yeah, the whole lot, the whole bottle of mayo went up. But it still doesn't matter. This game now has just been broken apart. And you cannot see the game plan that Essendon are trying to put in place. They have looked like running the lines and linking up. You know, you've got the 45 now that you can, the man can't move on the mark. Take the game
7: on. Yeah, they've gone slow, and I reckon it's been a slow build because they've been scared to be scored against.
6: Well,
7: so the reason why they're not going fast, Shorey, I think, is so that they don't get scored on off turnover.
6: Well, that is a horrible indictment on the coaching staff. These fans here for Essendon want to see something.
12: Blackiston wins it down, but it's Newcombe who came up with it. Handball to Moore, handball to Jarman Impey. Again, dashes through the middle of the MCG. Almost the mark to Greaves. The whiz went hard, slipped over. Greaves goes once more. Little handball. D'Ambrosio's in there. Durham there for the Bombers. Durham couldn't get the pickup. Going once more. McDonald was taken high. He was. So Connor McDonald, right half forward for Hawthorn to send the Hawks again. Inside attacking 50. 5-0 in this second term. McDonald to the pocket. Meeks there. Blackiston slaps it down and out of bounds for a throw-in.
7: Sorry, would you agree that could be somewhat...
6: Not to be scored against off turnover.
7: Because they have all gone slow. Those entries have been slow. Every goal that they've kicked has come from a long down-the-line kick.
6: I would rather go under by a lot and just see something that you're going to show for the future. You can't coach that way just to not get scored against.
8: Boundary throw-in. Roberts got the handball out. Quick kick from McGrath, clearing defensive 50. Almost a one-hander. Peter Wright, he goes Kakko. Soccer's off the ground. Into open territory. Weddle will get there first. Collects it and then handballs backwards to Hardwick.
7: 6-3, Hawthorn there, outnumbering the contest.
8: Gives it away. Ward's going to link up again. He was involved a couple of times. Jarman Impey, Moore, battle, goes long. Setting himself is Gunston. Reed got there with a big spoil and then walked over for a rushed. As McGrath just walks it over for a rush score. 38-point margin in favour of Hawthorn, 8-6-54. And the Bombers are 2-4-16. Robot Building Supply scoreboard.
6: Weddle's a bit sore behind play two, chaps. Eddie, if you can look after that one, mate.
12: 5-1 to 1 behind in this second quarter in favour of Hawthorn. We'll come to you in a second.
6: Yeah, Red, just hold on, mate.
12: Just, very, very keen to get on air. Is Durham.
7: Understandable.
12: Left half back. Goes short.
7: We love it.
12: Kakko. Oh, absolutely we do.
7: Come on, Shane.
6: Just see how slow this is, this build-up. They're going to kick down the line.
12: Kakko. Toward left half forward. And in front, Peter Wright. Now, over the shoulder free kick against Wright. Going Hawthorn's way. Ed for Barry Plant Real Estate. Now you can talk.
9: Well, thanks for turning my microphone on, Shane. Josh Weddle, he looks like a bit of a corky to that right thigh. Marby or Chow also has just reappeared from the room, so good that from that blood nose.
8: Love it, Ed. Good stuff. Out wide they go again. The Hawks, going to be more to take it. Won't go ahead. He goes back inside D50. Hardwick to Ginnivan. True centre-half back. Comes back out to the members' side for battle. He takes the grab and goes short. D'Ambrosio.
7: A lot of uncontested marks
6: This is like playing against the cones.
7: Yeah, it's keep it off Essendon at the moment.
8: Oh. Yep, more.
7: Not get any territory with these kicks either. It's just gone straight across the ground 3 or 4 times.
6: I'm not even going to count stats in giving vote lift. When you give the votes, don't count the stats. Just go for impact, all right?
7: Okay.
8: Here's more, takes the mark at half forward kicks up towards the 50. There was no clean mark. Ward again, somehow scrambled the kick forward. Peter Wright knocks it away, comes to Moore to battle. It's inside the 50. What can the Wizard do? He goes in after it, put his head on the line there. The umpire will come in eventually and ball it up. Inside the 50, deep here for Hawthorn. 35 out from their goal. They lead by 38.
7: They can definitely be a bit more direct, Hawthorn, at the moment. They are mucking around with it too much.
6: Great chat.
12: Which is quite concerning for Essendon. Wizard. The Wizard Watson. Got it the wrong way around. Gave it to Ward. Ward's kick cut off. Blackiston clears the defensive zone, but it's going to come back because Josh Weddle takes the mark on centre wing. He'll now switch play toward the southern side of the MCG. Impey takes the mark. He gives a handball to Ginnivan. Back over the top. And now Impey once more. Runs to 48. Goes for home. Misses offline to the left. But they can afford to take those shots. Hawthorn, such as their dominant position, 8-7, 55 for Hawks. The Bombers, 2-4-16. Robot Building Supplies scoreboard, they've got it. 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
8: Kick to the wing for the Bombers. Off hands, and then Sicily will see it over. We're going to have a throw-in. Ed for Barry Plant Real Estate. Looks like Marby is about ready to come back on.
9: Yeah, from that blood nose earlier, Matty Jean just repeating, Jordan Ridley, he's out of the game with the right foot injury. And Mitch Lewis's night was ended in the first quarter with a concussion.
8: Gee, Ridley's just an injury-riddled player, isn't he? He just cannot...
7: Nice pun there, too.
8: ...consistently get out there. Didn't ever mean that, Lib.
7: That was excellent.
8: Over the top to Moore here. They're inside 50, the Hawks. And the pass is beautiful. Morrison takes it. He had a couple of options.
6: Yeah, Gunston
8: leading
6: was filthy.
8: Gunston, a hungry forward, wanted the mark and another goal. But it's going to be Morrison to go back and line up. 35 out directly in front.
7: I do like the way Hawthorn are entering inside 50. They are trying to go open side, the fat side of the ground. And that's definitely helped them getting so many marks inside 50 at the moment.
8: Harry Morrison lining up for goal here late in the second quarter to stretch the lead even further. Comes in from 40 and puts it straight through the middle. So the margin has ballooned out to a 45-point lead to Hawthorn, 9-7-61, Essendon 2-4-16. And that is on the Robot Building Supply scoreboard. Tony Shaw and Libby Birch, 3RW6PR football.
6: Well, really disappointing from Essendon.
7: Shocking.
6: It is. It's just that the style, I don't know what they're trying to do. Can we take some calls from Essendon supporters at halftime? Just to see, are they happy with what they're seeing about how they're trying to play the game?
8: We'll take because a few texts, maybe.
6: Yeah, all right, we'll take texts, whatever. Modern days, these days, Matty.
8: Yep.
6: I used to do mine on a stone tablet with a chisel. That's another thing.
7: Morse code, whatever.
6: I'm so embarrassed about it. I'm so disappointed because I came here thinking that they showed a bit last week, and I know they're playing against a good side, but it's how it's happening.
7: You can still show aggression in your offense,
6: yeah, exactly.
7: And they have not at all.
6: No.
12: Matty and I use an iPad. Shaw used an iRock. All inside forward 50 again for the Hawks.
7: What's an iRock?
12: Bounces up.
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12: The rock and chisel.
6: Idiot. Shane's trying to be smart.
12: I was trying to be funny. Gunston managed to get the kick forward.
7: Trying to be.
12: Locked off, thank you. Jackson Pryor, last line of defence, his kick.
7: Oh, no.
12: Touched off the boot, bounced up for battle, bounced over his head. Ginnivan, Hamble, Newcomb. He says, I'll take the shot. That he does, doesn't quite have the carry. And knocked through for a minus score. Hawthorn, 9-8-62. Essendon, 2-4-16. Robot Building Supplies scoreboard. We're 94 seconds out from halftime.
8: See that Bomber back six under the pump big time. Here's McGrath to bring the ball back into play for Essendon. Heads out to the southern side. It's going to be Hardwick to get back here and take it on the bounce. Big tackle well. Oh, well, Ashgar, it's out of bounds anyway. We're going to have a throw-in.
7: They're just getting no numbers forward of centre Essendon at the moment. Well, it's all Hawthorn. Hawthorn are beating them back to their own goal, and that's really concerning. So it seems they're in that shut-down defensive mindset already, Essendon, and they're 50 points behind.
8: 46-point margin in favour of the Hawks. That's ball thrown back into play. Free kick is going the way of Blackiston of Essendon. He will take it out there on the southern wing. So Blackiston in with the free. Clancy into the corridor. Won't head there. He's going to go down the line. Mark has been taken out there by... That might be Sharp. How did Dave Wicks make that?
7: This is the slow build-up.
8: Too many options on being called to go here, Dave Wicks. So he puts it up inside the 50, looking for a big mark. Off hands. Newcomb got there first. Handball back to Morrison to Sicily. Hard up against the boundary line. Back to Morrison, who gets it onto his boot, but because he was under pressure, he's put it out in the full. It's an Essendon ball. Looks like Jacob Farrow. He's going to take the free out there for the Bombers with a 50-metre arc. Meets the boundary.
12: So 41 seconds remaining in the term for the White Glove Mover. Come to your interstate, they'll even make your bet. So Farrow is acute as it gets. He's just going to lay it off. Kick on the left, top of the goal square, over the pack. That is a great mark from Sam Durham. Ready to plomb. 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
6: Well, this bloke, he's going to be the captain of this club. There's no doubt about it. He's a beast at the contest. He can do this too. He goes forward pretty well at times. Let's hope he finishes off here because they need it. in what's been a horror quarter.
12: Absolutely they do. 6-3 to one behind before the kick. Sam Durham comes in.
6: Well,
12: you can
6: you
12: tell
6: go.
12: By the Bronxies, he missed. Well, that is the story of Essendon's half.
6: How good's that, though? You know, he went up to him and, you know, pat him on the head and gave him a pat on the backside. Was Nate Caddy. Maybe this kid might have some leadership roles in the future.
12: Absolutely. Siren goes for half-time. And after a somewhat even opening quarter, Hawthorn blew the Bombers away in the second term. 6-3-2 behind. And that second behind coming right on half-time. Jack Gunston, he's got three tonight, all coming in that second term. Will Day with a couple. Essendon just with two individual goal kickers for the evening. Half-time on a Saturday night here at the MCG. It is the Hawks, 9-8-62, leading Essendon 2-5-17. There is one other match on this Saturday evening. That is between Sydney and the Giants. The Battle of the Bridge out at Homebush, and the Sydney Swans really sending a message. 9-6-60, leading the Giants 2-3-15. Early stages of the second quarter in that match, and a loss there for the Giants will all but certainly put pay to their hopes of playing off in the wild card rounds. Plenty to get through in our halftime, all with thanks to Sheen Panel Service. 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
12: Barbie Orcho on the lead. It's perfectly out in front of him. Joel runs onwards, dribbles it along the ground and kicks the goal. Lead on from Jack Dunstan. Comes in sliding in on his knees to take the mark. Left forward pocket. Jack Dunstan with the around the corner kick. He doesn't miss though.
8: Kick inside 50. Guess who? Out comes Dunstan. Takes a flush on the chest and he will go back and line up the goal. Just like the other one, taken by the Wizard. He sees the goals and puts it straight through the middle. The Wizard, who went for a bit of a dive, I reckon, but he's got the free. They play onto advantage. Gustin kicks the goal. They're inside 50, the Hawks, and the pass is beautiful. Morrison takes it, jumps in from 40, and puts it straight through the middle. Yep, they really got going that second quarter, Hawthorn, and they lead it at halftime, 9-8-62, Essendon 2-5-17. Our halftime break for Sheen. Questionable insurance companies lead the questionable repairs. Come to Sheen Panel Service for the right advice. Give them a buzz, 1-300-REPAIR. In the other game, Sydney by 45 over GWS with 11 to play in the second quarter there. 10-8-66, that's Sydney, 10-6-66 rather. And the Giants 3-3-21, 11 minutes remaining in the second quarter. But here, we had a reasonably even opening quarter, but Libby Birch and Tony Shaw, the Hawks, put the foot down in that second term.
7: Yeah, they certainly did. 6 goals to 0. Gunston got a handle on the game, got some great hit-ups. Redmond struggling there. Efficiency going inside 50 was poor for Essendon, only 9% for this entirety of the game. And their ball movement, we spoke about that in the second term, but their ball movement story looks slow. Now, we don't know whether it's a decision being made before the game to protect the scoring, the turnover scoring. That could happen if you go fast. But you've got the players with speed, like Kakko and Caddy, that you need to utilise, and you can't utilise if you're playing a slow offensive game, which they are. All the scores that have occurred today are from the slow build-ups and then the long kick to the contest where they've got drop a ball or they've got a free kick in that instance. So I'm concerned offensively for Essendon, not to mention defensively. I just don't think they have any system whatsoever. But Hawthorn, I feel like, probably got a little bit of their game going in that second term.
6: You know, when you probably haven't got the skill of the opposition, the one thing you don't want to have is you don't want to allow the opposition, who are good intercept marks, to have an extra one in defence. And in the first quarter, even though they hung in there, Essendon, you know, I thought it was more Hawthorn just playing, you know, thinking that, you know, it was going to come fairly easily. They, you know, they're 40-plus marks, so they've held possession of the ball, and Essendon in that first quarter got smashed doing that. But, you know, to let it happen, and then you know that you can't score, even when they even it up a little bit. I looked at back a couple of times in general play, Liv, and I saw 6 against 6. But you could just see the midfielders of Hawthorn came off the pack a little bit and had space to help out their defenders if it did go move quick. But Essendon was so ingrained about not moving it quick, because every time they looked up early, they could see an extra, that they didn't take the game on. And that's what I'm more frustrated around for Essendon supporters, that what is this? What are they trying to achieve here? And you said something about, you know, whether they're trying to stop being scored against. Well, come on. Yeah, the whole game now, we know, because of the new rules with the speed of the play and the 6-6-6 out of centre bounce, the scoring has gone through the roof. I think you've got to make sure that you do. When you get a chance, when you have your opportunity, take the game on. All right, when the opposition got the ball, you defend like you should be defending for your life. But gee whiz, that's where I've been disappointed with them. And they have got some talent up forward, not massively, but I looked at Nate Caddy, and I've been watching him behind the play, and he has got off his man, I reckon, 15 times by 10 yards, because no one in the league can go with him on speed off the mark. But the kicks have been so... They just went sideways.
7: But they go slow, so they can't kick to him.
6: They can't make the depth to get to him, you know. So, anyway, it is, like I said, I'm frustrated, because I came here thinking that Essendon would really be competitive. And don't worry, it wasn't competitive. It was competitive on the scoreboard in the first quarter, but it wasn't competitive how the game was played. Because, one, Hawthorn didn't come to play. They ramped up the pressure a little bit in the second quarter. And have a look what happened. They've kicked, those 6 goals... in the second quarter. So hopefully Essendon can come out. I would rather go down by 20 goals, showing some wares of the younger players in your side, showing that you're trying to play an attacking role. And I'd rather see that if I was an Essendon supporter. I might be wrong, but yeah, you got to remember, the Hawthorn have had 7 debutants this year. So yes. I know Essendon are younger and a lot younger, but they've had their debutants too at Hawthorn. It's not just a one-way street, this thing.
7: And the other thing on, let's go back to Hawthorn for just a second. They've been accumulating this uncontested mark game, but at times I feel like they just need to get territory speed on the game and go forward, some territory. I just think as soon as you play a better side than Essendon, that is the first thing that a better side will do. They will stop the uncontested marks, and then what do you go to if you're not practising more than that?
6: They picked a mark here today. They know they could get away with that, especially, like I said, in the first quarter when they were playing a bit of the Harlem Globetrotters here.
8: Just down on the ground here, Hawthorn celebrating anniversaries for the 1976 and 1986 premiership. Shorey down there. At the moment, the Premiership Cup, we've got Tucky, who's got the Premiership Cup, and we've got
6: Rodney Eade,
8: who's got the 76 Premiership Cup in his hands as well. What teams they had back then, the 70s and 80s, they're almost untouchable.
6: Well, the 80s, I hated them in the 80s, and I don't hate any side, but you know I hated them, Matty? They didn't believe they could lose.
8: Yep.
6: They were just unbelievable, and they were so powerful. You'd look at their forward line, you had Dunstall, Brereton, Matthews, Curran, Morrissey, Judge, Buccanara.
8: Buccanara.
6: Well, that's their forward line. How good is that? It was a pleasure to play against them in one way, but yeah, like I said, it was pain.
8: They were a super team all the way through those decades. Certainly in the 80s, they were very hard to stop, the Hawthorn Football Club. So, yes, 40 and 50 year anniversaries of premierships in 1976 and 1986. Let's check in with the game happening up in Sydney. And for whatever reason, Sydney just have the wood over GWS, and they're doing a number on them. 52 point margin there. Sydney are 11-7-73. GWS are 3-3-21 with 6 minutes remaining in the second quarter. We'll get to a break, come back. Second half not too far away. Hawthorn leading here by 45, 9-8-62. To the Bombers at 2-5-17. For Maccas, 3AW is Saturday Twilight Football.
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11: I'm Sarah Wiedersheim. The Prime Minister has hailed Labor's National Conference as the event wraps up for the next 3 years. Members debated various policy positions the party will take to the next election, but factional bosses intervened to stymie debate on the Middle East and the AUKUS Defence Pact. Energy Minister Chris Bowen says Australians can have confidence in the country's fuel supplies despite the ongoing uncertainty in the Middle East. In the latest fuel update, Australia has 42 days worth of petrol in reserve, 38 days of diesel and 32 days of jet fuel. Some analysts are warning of more sustained fuel price pressures after oil prices crept to over $100 a barrel for the first time since May. The European Union is deploying aircraft and helicopters to support firefighting efforts in Spain and France. Almost 60,000 people near the French town of Bordeaux have been ordered to evacuate, taking the total number of people to flee wildfires in France and Spain to more than 220,000. A 17-year-old boy in Sydney is recovering in hospital after stabbed multiple times in the head and neck this morning. Emergency services were called to Newtown at about 12:30 after receiving reports a teenager had been assaulted by a group of people. And Queensland has confirmed its first case of H5N1 bird flu after a dead petrel was found on Moreton Island east of Brisbane. There'll be more news after the footy.
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12: Great to have your company on this Saturday evening from the MCG. It is halftime. Hawthorn and Essendon 9-8-62 to the Bombers 2-5-17. In that second quarter, Hawthorn added 6 goals, 3 to the Bombers 2 behind. There is one other game currently in progress. That is in the west of Sydney between the Swans and the Giants. Sydney 11-9-75. The Giants 4-3-27. If we go to the live ladder as it stands at the moment, that would have the Giants a game outside of wild card contention. Carlton going into 10th place today with their 13-point win over the Gold Coast. You still have St Kilda and North Melbourne to play tomorrow, but is it a long way back now for the Giants, not only in terms of premiership points, but also in terms of percentage. That score again in the west of Sydney, 11-9-75, the Swans to the Giants, 4-3-27, about 3 minutes remaining in the opening half there. Don't forget 3AW Sunday footy tomorrow from midday. Myself, Tony Shaw, Matthew Richardson and Laura Spurway. Plenty to discuss from the weekend thus far. The Sunday roast as always, and then our match for broadcast. It's almost a July elimination final as North Melbourne takes on St Kilda at Marvel Stadium. But we still have another half of football to get through here at the MCG. And the question is, can Essendon add some respect to this scoreboard? And, I mean, can Hawthorn take their game to another level from what we saw in the opening half?
7: Well, absolutely they can. Hawthorn, I think they're mucking around with the footy, to be completely honest. Uncontested possessions, 150-88. They could get it done with not that many possessions, and then just not being direct and dominant in the space they definitely could be. And for Essendon, I'm worried. I'm worried about Essendon in this second half. I feel like it could be an absolute demolishment, 100 points if Hawthorn have the game their way. Sorry?
6: Yeah, I'd like to see something, you know, more from Essendon Hawks. The Hawks, there might be a fair bit of player management, I'm thinking, in this second half of football for them. But, look, Essendon, just more direct. Don't worry about possession as much, but just efficiency is more important than just trying to accumulate possession without penetration.
12: Let's get down to Eddie Summerfield, all with thanks to Barry Plant Real Estate. Ed?
13: Yeah, Shane, watch Josh Weddle. He got a bit of a corky late in that second quarter. Saw him having a bit of a chat with the doctors, but he is starting in this second half. Jordan Ridley, of course, for the Bombers. His night is over. Right foot injury. And Mitch Lewis signed a 4-year contract extension during the week. Concussed in that first quarter. His night also over.
12: That wraps up our halftime. All with thanks to Sheen Panel Service. Second half about to get underway here at the MCG. Hawthorn 9-8-62. The Bombers 2-5-17. Here's Matt Granlund to get the second half underway.
8: Let's go in the second half. 3W footy with thanks to Macca's. Blackiston won it down for the Bombers. After there is John Newcombe. Now he dragged that one in and he had to flick it out in a hurry. He did. Merritt can't get a handle on it. He goes in for a set.

0: could be a solid contender,
1: Libby.
0: It's now Mast Ambrosio. How did I know that handball was coming? Newcomb.
2: It's a good handball.
0: Drives forward. Morrison. At the moment. Gives it off. Josh Battle from 51 metres out on the goal line. Jack Gunston. He was trying to shepherd it through for a Josh Battle goal. He doesn't get a lot of them, but in the end, it's only a minor score to Hawthorn. They're 9-9-63. Essendon 2-5-17. This third quarter for Tyre Power.
3: Here's McGrath back into play for the Bombers. Peter Wright will have a break free and take the mark on the wing, member's side.
2: No one back for Essendon. They're throwing so many numbers back that when they turn or get a quick fast play, they've got actually no one to kick to. Peter Wright had to go to the boundary there for that kick.
3: Winter Redmond, Redmond comes back in board. Here is Artemis. Oh, he's short again.
4: He just had a handball then. Artemis should have got the handball and then he would have gone over the lines.
3: Roby up inside the 50. Caddy got up high, couldn't take it. Alashkar to Kakko in the forward pocket. Day Wicks. Oh, they make hard work of it, don't they, the Bombers? Here's D'Ambrosio.
4: Oh, broken tackle.
3: Backing away and getting out of that tackle. Back to Morrison. And it's short to Moore, and they can get on their way out of the back six.
0: Just on what you were saying, Shorey, with the handball and looping it over, is that a coaching thing
4: or
0: is that a playing
4: thing? Look at Hawthorn now. They've run the lines, all right, they might mess it up into one, but you can see them trying to take it on. That's where Essendon haven't shown it all.
0: So, again, is that from a coaching?
2: I think it's a coaching thing.
4: It has to be. Yeah, it has to be.
2: I think it is a coaching thing. You slow, basically, Shane, you try and slow the game down if you don't want scoring against you because you can set your defensive lines behind it.
4: Look how they're getting the warp ball wide now. They're stretching the defence.
0: Oh, Impey crunched in a tackle. Mason Redmond got the handball away, though.
4: That's a good tackle.
0: I felt that up here. As now McDonald into the pocket. Mabior Chol goes up to the mark. Not chopping of the arm. For the ball. The Wizard gives the handball. McDonald kicks toward full forward. Cut off. Well done, Jackson Pryor. Takes the mark at full back for the Bombers. But they are under siege with every possession at the moment. Just feel as though Hawthorn have again lifted their game. Pryor to half back, Redmond underneath it. Spalled away from behind by Greaves. For the ball is Durham, and we'll see a ball up 48 metres out from goal for the Bombers. Up the Hawks.
3: Down to you, Ed.
5: I mentioned at halftime Josh Weddle, one to watch out for. He came straight from the ground about 90 seconds into this quarter, currently having a lot of work put into his right glute.
3: Thank you for that, Ed, for Barry Plant Real Estate. Gee, that Redmond tackle on Charmin Impey.
2: That was like a rugby seven.
4: Don't you love to see it? We don't see it very often.
3: The missile he was. And Sullivan Roby was able to back out of congestion there. Handball off to McGrath. Down the wing he goes. Peter Wright couldn't take it low down. In their battle, did well to get it out of congestion. McKenzie, hot on his hammer is Merritt. He was able to gather. Nicely done. Alashkar now. Handball
2: to no one.
3: To Mr. No One.
4: Right out.
3: Going to work out for Redmond. He skims that one to Peter Wright. He's got 70 out. He's got a hold. And now he goes for Caddy. Oh, got
4: so
3: it.
4: Good.
3: And just had a bit too much body work there on Barris. He was always in a superior spot. And he'll go back and line up the goal for the pocket.
4: Well, I'll tell you what, if you get one-on-one with this bloke, and I don't know, because of the lack of speed on the ball, he doesn't get the opportunities he should. Like I said in the first half, I was watching him behind play. He was free, I reckon, 10 times. So it's something of the future, but they've just got to work on this midfield ball movement.
3: He was in a team that could put it inside 50 really well. Look out. Here's Nate Caddy coming in, and he puts through the goal. He's got his second. But imagine him in a Geelong or someone like that. It would be scary. Hawthorn 9-9-63. Essendon 3-5-23. Tyre Power scoreboard. And this is 3NW Football.
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2: It was a really, really smart kick by Peter Wright. Just put enough air on it, and it was out the back slightly where Caddy was positioned into the dangerous space. And Barras, you know, one of the best defenders in the competition, couldn't compete with Caddy with that beautiful kick from Peter Wright, but awesome bodywork from Caddy there, just edging Barras under.
4: Just for Lamaro's, the stats, Caddy, he's only had the 5%. He could be one of the best players and not have massive stats and still have big impact on games.
2: You're saying he should be in my votes?
4: He's not long-term
0: to the Bombers. Some of very few good news.
4: They'd be lucky about
0: this
4: that
0: season.
4: Let me tell you.
0: Yeah, there hasn't been a lot to smile.

0: all about as an Essendon fan, but committing Nate Caddy through until 2031. That's a good sign, as well, I thought Roby just dropped the footy that time. No free kick. Durham gave the handle out to right, and the mark is taken with ease by Barris. It's centre half back for Hawthorn. Jarman Impey been terrific this evening. Sends it wide to centre wing. Coming through, Ollie Greaves. Thinks about conceding some ground, but now decides to go forward, and that's an awful, awful kick. He's kicked it into row D of the Shane Warne stand.
1: Someone was yelling for it.
0: Yeah, no, that gentleman's taken the mark, and it's going to be a free kick.
2: Someone's crooked
1: coming,
2: behind
1: yeah,
2: play.
1: Someone's coming off the ground. Looks like an ankle, potentially. Eddie will be on it.
0: So it actually looks like Sullivan Roby, which would be awful for the Bombers. He's had a wonderful debut season. Ed, I'll just go through this passage of play and come down to you in a moment as Pryor sends it to the left half forward. Hawthorn with all the numbers, though, defensively, as Impey handled to his own advantage. Knocked it to Ward, and now Battle. They can see a bit of ground here, Hawthorn, Hardwick, McKenzie. Awkward-looking kick. They might get away with it, though. The Hawks, as Farrow looked to lay the tackle. Morrison, handle back to
3: good
0: McKenzie.
3: Pressure.
0: Well done, Sam Durham. Great tackle. It'll be a ball up in the pocket. Ed, down to you for Barry Plant Real Estate.
4: Yeah, and he's gone straight down into the rooms. Shane Roby just limping that right foot slash ankle, as Libby said.
3: Ball up, McKenzie. He's just buffeted over the boundary line, and we're going to have a throw-in, 30 around from the Essendon goal.
2: That's better. That's yeah. better now. Just putting some pressure on, you know, getting some stoppages, might be able to sneak a goal from this.
1: Could be a knee as well. I saw him get caught in that tackle, so it'll be interesting to see on the Harvey Norman replay.
3: Walks by 40. Umpire throws the ball back into play. His centre field, kick was wiped out well by Battle, and nice tackle from behind from Mraz. It's back over the boundary line for a throw-in. 9-9-63 Hawthorn. Essendon 3-5-23. Tyre Power scoreboard. Their winter safety sale on now. Buy three, get one free on selected Toyo tyres as the umpire throws the ball back into play. Nice work, Meek was able to get the palm down. Ground level ball. Farrow had it for a moment. Ward picks it up. He's been wrapped up and going nowhere. And again, the umpire's going to come in and sort it out with a ball up. It's just inside the 50 here for Essendon, who have started the quarter pretty well.
1: Yeah, and they drive the scoring up of Hawthorn, so it's a good sign.
3: Ping-pongs around a little bit. Kakko just knocked it forward into the pocket. Will Day can't take it cleanly. Barris. Ward.
2: Gone.
3: And then gone is Bailey McDonald. The umpire said it was too high, though. So lucky for him, he would have been captured in the tackle. He plays on, goes across his defensive goal.
0: And now a chance for Blake Hardwick, who with a low trajectory kick gives it off to Barris with a long 10-metre handball to Impey. He's almost run down by Caddy. Gave the handball to Moore. Back to Impey. Caddy kept running. Sicily ends up with it. Bit of pressure here from the Bombers. But again, Hawthorn absorb it. Day. Handball to Ward. Tap options are plenty. Bailey McDonald. Back to Sicily. Now on the northern wing. Little drop punt forward. McDonald traps it against the boundary line. Stepped around Durham. Handball to Marby Orchol. Now to the pocket. Moore's there with the hands in the back. Almost Angus Clark. I thought he may have given away the free kick, but it'll be a throw in left forward pocket with the Hawks into attack. Eddie, down to you.
4: Yeah, an Essendon player just coming from the field in the right back pocket. El Arca is with the doctor and physio at the moment, moving very slowly as Josh Weddle comes back on following that corky.
2: Bit of friendly fire there, Eddie boy.
0: Hus Alachka from the throw in. Ginnivan takes it. He didn't make a genuine attempt to get rid of it either. Jack Ginnivan, but the umpire blindsided to it.
1: Could be another concussion there in this game.
2: Just got a little elbow from his teammate.
3: Coming off the ground, it'll keep an eye on that. The umpire throws it up. Meek, clean take out of the ruck. Farrow was able to get it onto the boot for Essendon. Kicks to centre field, but it's all Hardwick and the Hawks back there. Here's the handball to Battle, who switches the play. Goes across to Bailey McDonald, who takes the mark for Hawthorn. A kick to left half forward. Almost a double grab of McDonald. He'll get it on to Morrison. Morrison to McDonald here. He's in the forward pocket. He goes with the outside of the boot and hits the stick.
2: Hello.
5: Hello.
3: On a score. Hawthorn 9-10-64. Essendon 3-5-23. All that on the Tyre Power scoreboard.
0: Zach Reid to bring it back in. Goes short, Archie Roberts. And now the Bombers look to build. They have an opportunity for Connor Giannis.
5: Oh, no.
0: That's an awful kick. Might bounce up for Clark, to Merritt, to Sharp, to Farrow, all by hand, all under pressure. Merritt back to Sharp, runs towards centre wing, kicks out wide, running with the flight of the ball, Mason Redmond, corralled by Sicily, got a high ball away toward right half forward. Kakko got hands in the back, didn't get a free. Blake Hardwick behind the play, concedes some ground all the way to full back. To Barris, and now we're back with Josh Ward in the back pocket for Hawthorn. Ward concedes it back to fullback, and we're back to Tommy Barris.
3: He'll go short again to Battle. He's a good mate there in defence. Hands off to Hardwick, always reliable. Comes to the members' wing where James Sicily takes the mark for Hawthorn.
2: Just a lack of attention to detail on how they defend. Like, you can go half and half between two players and put doubt in the mind. At the moment, they're not doing that, Essendon, even though they've stopped them from scoring.
1: Oh,
2: but they're just holding possession, Hawthorn.
3: Sicily ran a long way backwards, then decided to kick to the wing for Weddle. Hardwick to Weddle, runs through the heart of the MCG and puts it on the chest of Marvio Chol, takes a 49 out, lead on Gunston, comes out and takes it flush on the chest again.
2: I'll tell you what, Dustin Fletcher, Steve Savani combined together couldn't stop that as a fullback.
3: That was your classic full forward lead there. Shorey.
2: Bit of Dunstall there, wasn't it?
3: I was just thinking that, the number 19 on the back. So we're watching Jack Gunston, who has kicked three goals, comes in 45 out directly in front. Oh, he's missed that one.
2: Is it? Hit the post. Hello.
6: Hello.
3: A skim of the post. 42-point lead, Hawthorn. 9-11-65. And Essendon 3-5-23.
0: Well, Jackson Artemis, dangerous kick. Jackson Pryor just sat back waiting for it. Weddle came across in front, took the mark, chipped it back inside 50. And if you miss once, you get another go at Hawthorn, because Jack Gunston again takes the mark. Slide angle, 45 metres out.
1: It's good forward half footy there. Weddle, a fantastic intercept. Essendon again just too slow on their ball movement. And Hawthorn are really well set up in their forward half.
2: Why is Redmond not being kept on Gunston? I know he's kicked three. He kicked three.
0: Well, this for four. Perfect. Jack Gunston has four this evening. More importantly, Hawthorn has 10. The Hawks move on to 10-11-71. The Bombers 3-5-23. That is all on the Tyre Power scoreboard. 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It is now a game high 48-point lead in favour of the Hawks.
1: What surprises me, Shorey, is that coaches don't go and do their homework on how to defend that hit up, Gunston. Or maybe they do and the execution's not Essendon.
2: Yeah.
1: But it is easy.
0: For Barry Plant Real Estate, real estate in safe hands at ground level. Eddie Summerfield.
4: Yeah, Shane Elashko has gone back onto the ground after coming from it a couple of moments ago, so all clear. Sullivan Roby also has reappeared from the rooms, limping heavily still. He's taken a seat on the front row, so I'll keep you updated once I hear word from the club.
3: Thank you, Ed. 48-point lead now to Hawthorn. We'll check in on the other game in a moment as we restart back in the middle. McDonald to John Newcomb. Gets onto the right. And then kicks the half forward where Ward comes out and takes the grab. Plays on immediately. Lead on. Here he is again. Jack Gunston takes another one on the chest. And did he get some afters? Hawks fans thought it might have been a 50. But nothing forthcoming. He's going to go back and take his shot from 45.
2: Well, I'll ask the question again. You've got a senior defender in Redmond. And, he kicked three goals, but the supply was good, and it's been good on these couple of occasions. But surely your senior player goes to this bloke, unless you're trying to teach Reed a lesson.
3: Jack Gunston from 45 out. There's another one. He's got five. This is sort of like we're talking about the 70s and 80s with the Hawks celebrating their flags. This is a bit like the 70s and 80s with the full forward just coming out from the goal square on the lead. Well, and taking marks on the chest, Shorey.
2: Oh, Matty, can you remember out at Waverley Park? Darren Jarman coming out of the centre, Dunstall on a lead. The one thing about the difference between Gunston and Dunstall, Gunston takes a lot on his chest, where Gunston takes a lot on his chest. Where Dunstall, he was unbelievable at top speed, taking it in his hands out in front of his eyes.
1: The Wizard Watson there actually gave a block for Gunston there. Set play. They do that a lot, the forwards. They come back, help each other out, and that's obviously one they planned.
0: Now up to 45 goals for the year, and at 599 for his career, Jack Gunston. One would suspect he'll kick goal number 600 before the final siren tonight. Hawthorn 11-11-77. Essendon 3-5-23. It's all on the Tyre Power scoreboard as Blackiston gets the clearance this time for the Bombers. Toward full forward, bounced over the head of Wright. Barris traps it against the boundary line, looks to curl it back. I dare say that has stayed out of play, and a free kick going Essendon's way. And it's going to be Hussein Alashka with the free kick right where the 50-metre line intersects the boundary. So the security guard and the photographers get out of the way. Alashka to have a shot. 47 metres around from goal. Alashka with the drop punt. Lands at the top of the goal square. Marby or Chol out the back. Happy to knock it through for a minor score and take the margin to 47 in favour of Hawthorn. 11-11-73. The Bombers 3-6-24.
3: Back into play, Hawthorn. Sicily kicks it to the wing where Greaves can't take the mark. Nice work that time. Merritt knocked it to Redmond. Intervening though, Ward wins it back. Handball in. McKenzie, Newcomb. Oh, that was just a missed kick. And there's your pickings that time for Roberts, who takes it back into the middle. Drifts it out wide here to McGrath. McGrath can go for a bit of a dash and a bounce and then kick up to left half forward. Peter Wright starting from behind the eight ball that time and then allowed Barris to come in. Just fist that one to the boundary line. It's out and we're going to have a throw in. 53-point margin, 11-11-77 to Essendon, 3-6-24. Tyre Power scoreboard, the umpire to toss the ball back into play. And it comes. I think the ruckman got hands to that. There might have been a little bit of holding the umpire has found there. It's going to go the free. It'll go the way of the Bombers.
1: Anyone's eyes hurting from watching
3: Hawks.
1: This game?
3: Not the best of contests.
2: We have good ones, Lib, and we have not so good.
3: Maris gets it and goes back inside the fence in 50.
2: This is the not so good.
3: Here's Hardwick now. He's going to go out to the southern wing where Sicily. That's a very strong mark.
1: They're out the back here, the Hawks.
3: Plays on. Greaves has got it. He's 70 metres out. He looks up. Oh, here he comes again. Hey! This is Jack Gunston. And it is like Jason Dunstall days, coming out with another mark, a lead and a mark on the chest. He'll go back and line up the career goal 600.
2: Well,
1: this is amazing.
2: Not working because Ridley was on the wing. He got turned around by Greaves, the youngster, and then it goes to a man who you should be playing Ridley on. But anyway, away we go.
3: Jack Gunston moves in. He's hot at the moment. He puts it through. And what a great milestone. Jack Gunston, they all get to him. That is career goal 600.
2: Well done.
1: Oh,
3: he's 37th
1: great.
3: On the all-time goal-kicking list. AFL, VFL, he's a star. And a great of this football club, Jack Gunston. All the Hawks fans are on their feet. And the players knew that milestone had just happened, and there it just flashes up on the big screen. 600 career goals. Jack Gunston, take a bow.
2: Just to think that he left his club and come back again, innit? He's been an out-and-out star. And
1: he's getting better with age.
2: Well, he is. He had a couple of years, probably four years ago, when everybody thought, oh, he's coming to the end of his career. And hasn't he turned it around? He looks so sharp.
3: Is there a 10 in the offing today for him, you reckon?
2: Well, I hope so, because I've got trouble between the keys.
0: His best in a game is only 7. And we've still got a quarter and a half of footy to go. So there's every chance, especially when Hawthorn gets the clearance like this through Ward, inside 50. Now, Marby or Chol came through late. Friendly fire. Now, Nick Watson immediately got up. no concern, but wouldn't mind seeing that on the Harvey Norman replay, because that was probably millimetres from knocking out Nick Watson.
3: Once that he realised that it wasn't an Essendon player, Nick Watson jumped straight up, didn't he?
2: How good was that? You know, we know what this bloke's got, but that takes courage. And he did get hit, there's no doubt, from the big fella, but that is sensational.
0: He was lucky he landed on his shoulder as opposed to his head, because, again, that could have been nasty. But I don't want this man out of the side. Nick Watson comes in on the runway, goes for goal, and misses to the near side. This is coming too easily now for the Hawks. 12-12-84, Essendon 3-6-24, a 10-goal lead to Hawthorn midway through this third quarter on the White Glove Mover Time Clock.
3: They move their way out of defence. Clark comes up and presents and takes it at halfback for the Bombers. He's got a 100-pointer written all over it at the moment.
1: Yep.
3: Kick to the wing, off Peter Wright's hands. Kakko kept it alive. After it, Raz, he goes for it and couldn't quite keep it in. The ball is over the boundary line for a throw-in in front of the members.
1: At least Hawthorn are giving us a show. And Gunston in this second half, he's been magnificent. The Wizard, the aerialist.
3: Boundary throw in. We'll check it's half time in Sydney. We'll check that score in a moment. Swans well on top up there in the Battle of the Bridge. Ball thrown back into play. Comes down to Ward. Stabs the pass beautifully. Marbia Chol takes the mark on the wing and hits the deck pretty hard as well. And slow to get up. So Marbia Chol will come inboard. He might limp his way to the bench here, Chol, and we'll get Ed to keep an eye on him as he went inboard to D'Ambrosio. Go outboard now to McDonald. Gives the handball to McDonald, the old 1-2, and put it up inside the 50 again for the Hawks. A hold.
1: Downfield.
3: And a free kick. He's going to go. Oh, it's downfield. Play goes on, and a couple go at it. Day was in there. And the umpire's going to call the free kick back here for Hawthorn.
2: It's not going to be downfield.
3: It'll come all the way back to the wing.
2: Now, Ben McKay, this is an indictment on a senior player. You know the old 1-2 was on all the time. All he had to do was put a block on a smaller player, but no, just too lazy and just not into the game enough to think it through.
1: How many touches has he had?
2: Who's
1: he's
2: that?
1: He's had four. Ben
2: four of them.
0: Hasn't had a kick tonight.
3: It's all for Lamaro's as Hawthorn take it back to midfield. A short one to Greaves, to Weddle, loves to run, he's been caught, that's holding the ball. Merritt got him with a second tackle.
2: They can't go quick yet, they've got no one forward.
1: Oh, it's 50, stand rule. Yeah, no one stood within the 10 metre protected zone.
0: So that will take Zach Merritt from the half back side of the centre square to the half forward side. And the former Essendon skipper. The eyes dart, sends it to full forward. Nate Caddy's there, but again, a wonderful mark out the back, Jarman Impey.
2: He is so important, this bloke.
0: He's been outstanding this season.
2: Him and Will Day, they've got to have them in the side.
0: McDonald, and now Jack Ginnivan. Hasn't been flashy tonight, but more than serviceable. Well. Handball to Moore, back to Ginnivan. Ginnivan knocked it on. D'Ambrosio back to Moore. They just work in sync, the Hawks, at the moment. Here's Connor McDonald. Easily shrugged the tackle. Sends it back inside, forward 50. Well defended. Andy McGrath out in front of Nick Watson. Has it about 30 out from his defensive goal square for the Bombers.
3: He goes short with a pass. It doesn't come off. The Wizard takes the loose ball. A twist and a turn. Handball to Morrison. He was tackled by Dane Wicks. A good save by Dane Wicks, because it was almost another goal coming up for Hawthorn. But we've got a stoppage here. It's about 35 metres out from the Hawthorn goal. Thrown up. No ruckman got a hand Shepherd. To it. A Shepherd in the ruck. Free kick. He's going to go to Blackiston.
2: No, got to bring it back. Yeah.
3: Come back. Let's check the score in Sydney. Underway in the second half. Swans by 47. 12-9-81. Giants 5-4-34. I wonder if Adam Kingsley gave him another spray at halftime.
1: I did see a quarter-time spray, actually. Mm.
2: It's not working.
3: It was the corresponding game last year where he really gave it to him in the rooms at halftime. Another intercept here by Hawthorn. D'Ambrosio was able to knock it to ground. He might get involved again here second time. Good work rate. D'Ambrosio on the left and inside the 50. The Wizard went jumping, couldn't take the mark. McKenzie stayed down. Oh, sees part for him. He steadies, he kicks. And this is to the left-hand side. Tall Hawthorne though, 12-13-85. That's Hawthorne. Essendon 3-6-24. Tie power scoreboard. Under three left to play third term.
1: Hawthorne have probably left a few goals out there,
3: yeah,
1: particularly in this quarter. It'll be interesting to see what Sam Mitchell says after the match.
5: Yeah, they don't need to get hurt tonight, Hawthorne. That's for sure.
6: No.
5: There's Mraz into the corridor. Greaves.
1: Oh.
5: Handball to MP. Gunston.
1: Yes.
5: Jack takes the mark. 45 metres out. 45 degree angle. There may not be a lot going on out there at the moment, but another quarter with this man playing at full forward and we are going to be entertained. This to make it an career high equal 7 goals for Jack Gunston. The oldest player out there at 34 years of age.
1: Oh.
5: Drop punt on its way. He's in 7th heaven tonight.
1: So good.
5: Jack Gunston with goal number 7. Make that a star 21, goal of the day, 20 years of keeping you connected. And on the tie power scoreboard, Hawthorne 13-13-91, Essendon 3-6-24. And again, if Jack Gunston wasn't out there, dare I say, the narrative probably wouldn't be as interesting as it is.
2: Well, he's kicked 6 of his 7 from Mark's inside 50. So what's that telling you? 1, not a lot of pressure on the ball. 2, you can have players back, but if they're not filling the right spots, it doesn't help your team at all. So,
1: well, how many times can you get beaten doing
3: on the
1: same
3: lead,
1: thing?
3: Yeah, it's
1: so
3: ridiculous.
1: So there's just been no change from the defenders playing on Gunston, but also the players around it. They're letting it happen and just getting beaten by the same trick.
2: Just trying to see inside 50 marks.
1: I think there's a hop, yeah.
2: 15 marks to 5 inside 50. Oh.
3: 67-point lead to Hawthorne. Here they go again. McDonald skips away with a Sharon. Handball out for D'Ambrosio. He's going to bend over and gather. He does that well. Handball to Will Day. He's attacking handball out to the path of McDonald. And it'll be pushed to the boundary line, and we're going to have a throw-in. Every time a full forward has a big day, it reminds me of the good old days, Shorey.
2: Yeah.
3: That's something that's been lost from our game. I say it every time, and today we're seeing it.
2: I think the
3: clock wound back a little bit.
2: I think that's changing, though, Matty. I think the new rules are going to help that a little bit.
3: Ball thrown back into play. Here's Meek. Sandball intercepted. Hardiman. He takes it and then kicks it back to the wing. High ball here. Jamming if he can't underneath that. Had to really keep his eyes fixed on that football and he took it. He sweeps it back inside the centre corridor.
2: Caddy's gone
3: Moore.
2: Back. Caddy's gone back as a loose man in defence here.
3: Here's Weddle now. Running. Takes a bounce. Out wide by hand to Morrison. He pulls the kick inside beautifully for McKenzie, who takes it 40 out directly in front.
1: The most shocking thing about that play was that every Essendon player was inside D50 and yet Hawthorne still took an uncontested mark. How on earth does that happen? And we picked this from the early 5 minutes of this match, is you can put all the numbers you want inside D50, but you have to be manning up.
3: So McKenzie here is directly in front. He'll come in 45 metres out. And another one for the Hawks. Well, they're eyeing a 100-point win here, I reckon. We've still got a quarter to play, and they're up by 73. Hawthorne, 14-13-97. Essendon, 3-6-24. And we have 30 seconds left in the third quarter on the White Club Move the Clock.
2: Well, the good thing about this side is that how Connor McDonald and Cam McKenzie, these types of, Ward, these blokes have come through and just shown the development. When you look to Essendon, you just wonder what is that. And look, we know what they've gone through in the last 3 or 4 years, but the one thing that I've been saying for a long period of time is what happened to the development of so many of these young players who 3 years ago, Essendon said, gee, our list is going somewhere. Something has happened.
1: Great
2: which
1: point.
2: Hasn't been right.
5: Do you put that on Brad Scott?
2: Yeah, no doubt. No, Brad Scott, the development, whoever was
1: coaches
2: around them.
5: I mean, again, Dean Solomon's only had them, 6-7 weeks now?
2: Yeah, it's not about Dean, but it's, a lot of other things. But I haven't liked the game style under Dean.
5: Cicely kicks forward. D'Ambrosio, you're not going to like it anymore after this play. Moore, inside 50. Oh. Lead on. The Whiz dropped it at the death, knocked it on. Jack Ginnivan says, I want one. Kicks around his body and misses across the face. He's only got the one tonight, Ginny.
1: Sure, he's right. It's not just on the coaches either. It's on the entirety of the program. Mm. What are they actually focusing on at training? What are they developing?
5: Three-quarter time. And the bad news, Essendon fans, there's still another quarter to go. Hawthorn 14-14, 98. The Bombers 3-6-24. Fair to say Hawthorn can put the cue in the rack and would still win comfortably from here. But there is an entertainment factor because Jack Gunston has 7 goals to three-quarter time. The most in a game so far this season by any player was Charlie Curno. He kicked 8 for the Swans against Richmond. No one has done better than that this year. A bona fide opportunity this afternoon for Jack Gunston. We will wait and see to see what he can come away with, but at the moment, it's a percentage booster for the Hawks. They lead Essendon at three-quarter time, 14-14-98. The Bombers 3-6-24, while in the other game tonight, up in the west of Sydney, it is the Swans by 53 points over the Giants midway through the third quarter. Through 6PR in Perth and 5AA in Adelaide, with thanks to Maccas. Don't Maccas walk, Maccas run to the all-new Quarter Pounder Barbecue Bacon. 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
6: Go, Harvey, go. 3AW football. Third quarter highlights.
3: Goes the caddy. Got it. His mate caddy coming in and he put through the goal. He's got his second.
5: Jack Gunston again takes the mark. Slide angle. This for four. Perfect.
3: Lead on here is again. Jack Youngstead takes another one on the chest from 45 out. There's another one. He's got five. Here he comes again. This is Jack Youngstead. Moves in. He's hot at the moment. He puts it through. And what a great milestone. Jack Youngstead, they all get to him. That is career goal 600.
5: Youngstead.
1: Yes.
5: Drop pump on its way. He's in seventh heaven tonight.
3: Yep, the Jack Gunston show. He kicked his 600th career goal, 37th. He's sitting on the all-time AFL-VFL goal-kicking list. He's got seven tonight. And it's been a big quarter, and there might be more to come. 14-14-98 Hawthorn, Eston 3-6-24. Before we hear from Libby and Tony Shaw, let's get downstairs to Eddie Summerfield. Sullivan Roby looked a bit of a worry in that third quarter end.
4: Yeah, you're right, Matty G. It looks like his night is done. He's got ice on that right knee after a knee knock. Just waiting for official confirmation, but if the ice packs out, that generally means they are done. Jordan Ridley, his night also over in that first half with the right foot injury. Mitch Lewis out of the game with concussion for the Hawks. Just having a look at Jack Gunston, the man of the moment. He's the only player out there who's on 100% game time tonight. The last time he played 100% game time was back in round 23, 2022. His last game for the Hawks before he went up to the Lions. Last week he played 93% game time. And the good news is, guys, he's starting this last quarter on the field.
3: Yep, keep him out there. More to come for Jack Gunston. Here's Libby Birch and Tony Shaw.
1: Well, Hawthorn are leading disposals by 141, Shorey. And that's, I've just looked it up, it's the biggest differential from any team up until three-quarter time. So they've just been dominating the control of this game.
2: Yep, it's not good, but again, let's see if Essendon at least try and win a quarter. Try and just stop the flow. And again, I still say, take the game on. You've got nothing to lose now.
17: Stop the flow and stop Jack Gunston. They're going to get the clearance here, the Bombers. Blackiston sends it inside forward 50. Bounced over the head of Nick Cox. Weddle able to mop up defensively. Gave a handball off. D'Ambrosio concedes a bit of ground. Back to Mraz, corralled in the back pocket. Clears though, defensive 50. Well executed. And Newcomb takes the mark at left half back. The Hawks attacking the city end in this final quarter. D'Ambrosio to Morrison. Back to D'Ambrosio.
2: Right,
17: got the handball off. Weddle, unaware of his surrounds, run down by Blackiston. And a free kick to the Bombers back in the middle of the ground.
3: Just the handball off sharp. He's going to go out wide with the kick. Nice mark to Cox just inside the 50.
2: Gee, Caddy's on deep here.
3: He's going to play on Cox here and put it deep. Caddy's going to launch. Almost took the mark. Off hands and rolls to the boundary line. And we're going to have a throw in. He went for the specky. Didn't quite come off. He's going to take mark of the year one day. Mate, Caddy, I reckon.
2: He's going to do a lot of things, isn't he?
3: He is, yep.
2: He mightn't get enough supply over his career, though. That's the thing, Matty.
3: Umpire throws the ball back into play. My forward pocket. Blackiston got up high and knocked it down for the Bombers. And then a pile on them. We're going to have another ball up inside the 50 for Essendon. 74. Will they get it out to a 100-pointer for Hawks? Or will they put the cue in the rack? Here's Will Day. Stolen by Setterfield. Handball backwards. Going to be Farrow now. Top of the goal square. Couple of hands of that, no one could take it. Chacko, handball to Peter Wright, handball to Angus Clark. He's high ball, top of the goal square, knocked away. D'Ambrosio takes it, he gets it onto his boot, and it's going to go over the boundary line, taken over by Farrow in the finish. And we're going to have a throw in 30 around from Essendon's goal with the Hawks leading it by 74.
17: Now the Hawks already coming into this game off their biggest win of the year, 70 points against Richmond, and now on track for something in excess of what it is at the moment, 74 points. Blackiston from the boundary throw-in, knocked it down to Newcomb, handball to Day, tackled and gone.
2: Yeah, good.
17: The Bombers take the advantage. Setterfield squares it inside 50. Peter Wright comes across, takes the mark directly in front, 40 metres out.
1: Better intent there from Essendon in the first couple of minutes. Some big tackles, Blackiston in the middle of the ground, a couple of big tackles in the forward half. Someone's coming off the ground now. Matt, it looks like, in the hands of the physios.
17: Looks like Archer Day Wicks.
2: Gee, you've got a few injuries. No real excuse for what's happened in this game, but you don't want it to happen, do you?
17: The last thing the Bombers need, fewer players to choose from, is Peter Wright. from just inside 50. Kick on its way. Slots it home. Peter Wright with his second of the evening. And the Bombers draw first blood in the final quarter. They're 4-6-30. Hawthorn 14-14. 98. This final quarter, all with thanks to Tyre Power. Their winter safety sale on now on 3AW Footy. Libby Birch and Tony Short.
2: Gee, not many times you get a game of modern football and you only have two goal kickers. Both kick multiples of two. That in itself just shows that there hasn't been enough pressure. One, the supply, even though it's gone in there, at ground level, they haven't had anybody at ground level. You know, Kakko's looked dangerous, but he doesn't hit the scoreboard enough for mine, as in a person like that. You know, maybe.
1: But I don't think they move the ball fast
2: enough.
1: Well, no,
2: probably not. It doesn't give, but still, when the ball's there, you still, you know, to have two goal kickers, you've got to be better than that.
3: Dan, are you ready?
4: Just having a look on the Hawthorn bench before we get to Archer Day Weeks. Tom Barras, he's going to be managed, I think, throughout the rest of this game. He's in a jacket, staying warm, and I'll keep you up to date with Day Weeks once I know more.
3: Thanks, Ed. It's Ward from the middle, kicking to half forward for the Hawks. Bouncing footy here. Greaves takes it on the bounce, gives it to Newcomb. His kick was a little sloppy. Went straight to McGrath.
2: Here they go, a bit of handball.
3: Through the middle.
2: Shocking handball then.
3: It is going to be Merritt to Sharp. Sharp will put it up inside the 50.
1: Oh.
3: And that'll be a free kick going to Caddy, who was taken out of the play. And not allowed to run at the football against Battle, who's not happy with the call. Demonstrating with the umpire. Being demonstrative, I think that rule's gone out the window. Saw a couple of them last night, not paid for a 50. And it is going to be Nate Caddy to go back and take his shot 35 metres out, slight angle.
2: Well, the first time that they've split the lines by taking the game on, when I said a shocking handball, it put Merritt, he had to stop instead of just running through.
1: Forward, yeah. You've got to have the handball out in front.
3: I don't know if there was much in that on the Harvey Norman replay, to be fair. 40 metres out, slight angle for Nate Caddy, and he slots the goal. That's his third of the evening. One in the first, one in the third, and now one in this final quarter. Caddy, a couple of goals on the trot for the Bombers. They go to 5-6-36. Hawthorn, 14-14, 98 on the Tyre Power scoreboard.
1: Well, he's certainly the shining light of Essendon at the moment. Competes really well in the air. Always working hard. Defensively gets up and tries to tackle in a really good spot. Again there, facing the footy, facing the kicker. And that's what puts defence under pressure.
2: Wow, Brad, you've got to give a free kick against that because he wrapped his arm around his
1: body. And wasn't looking at the
2: footy. Even though Caddy might have wrapped his, he wasn't looking at the ball, so...
17: They'll remain third on the ladder, Hawthorn, given the scoreline up in Sydney with the Swans in complete control against the Giants. And percentage really doesn't matter given their draw against Collingwood. Moore handles it off. Newcomb kicks across the corridor. Ward is that man. Jarman Impey again floats it inside 50. The Wiz on his way through. Couldn't mark it. Jack Gunston fighting for it at ground level. Setterfield stole it away. Trying to get a handball to Blackiston. Gunston still on his backside fighting for the share, and we'll see a ball up. 30 metres out from goal, Hawthorn into attack. Then 98. Bombers 36. Tyre Power scoreboard, Setterfield comes charging through. Handball defensively, Jackson Pryor at the top of his defensive goal square. Runs it out of the pocket. Clears the defensive zone. Off hands, it's knocked out of bounds. And it will be a throw-in right in front of the MCC members. We've gone 7 minutes, final quarter, for the white glove move. That Tyre Power scoreboard, Hawthorn 14-14, 98. Essendon 5-6-36.
3: Archer Day Wicks just having a few run-throughs on the bench. We'll get to Ed in a moment. Doesn't look great comfort.
2: I reckon he's got a hip pointer. You know, when you get a corky on the hip and you get those dots or deep-seated. I hate that.
3: Might have a bit of deep heat.
2: They used to hurt.
3: Deep heat. Kicks to half forward as Newcomb. Got it sorted though, the Bombers. McGrath, oh, he's in all sorts. He's caught. Greaves, Watson. Here's the Wizard stepping up for a goal. That's his second. Nick Watson and Hawthorn go to 14 or make that 15-14-104. Essendon 5-6-36. Is that just you, Shorey, doing the DP?
2: Sorry, Shane.
17: He just kicked me in the back.
3: He kicked you.
17: He needs some DP, Shane.
2: Oh, wow. It was a reflex action.
1: Sure.
3: HR during the week, Jake.
17: Sorry, mate. Nothing sure.
3: Yep.
17: Nothing sure.
3: A little report there.
17: Should be a nice little five-figure payout there, Matty.
1: That's 2 weeks, Jory. Can't keep people in the back.
2: Well, I spent a bit of time.
3: Our HR manager would be like, no, I'm not Tony Shaw again. Another one.
2: Well,
3: 68-point lead. Archer Dave Wickshead, how's he looking down there?
4: Yeah, in deep conversation with the doctors a moment ago. He's just doing some really light run-throughs, and you're right, Shorey. Just that right hip, he just keeps grabbing at it. He's been touching it, really, since he came from the ground.
17: Ben McKay into the ruck for Essendon. Lloyd Meek easily won the tap, knocked it to his own advantage, kicks to the lead of Marvie Autrol, dropped it, recovered, snapped, and misses.
1: Well, McKay's in the ruck because he's had four disposals the entirety of the game and he's made no impact.
2: And all handballs. Has not had a kick.
17: 15-15-105 Hawthorne, Essendon 5-6-36. So McKay back in the team this week after a couple of weeks of the VFL. Still hasn't had a kick in three and a bit of quarters to footy.
3: Free kicker to go out there to D'Ambrosio. He goes inside the 50. A clean mark taken. Here's a chance for McKenzie. Goes to ground. Gunston. Quick kick towards goal. And sit up and touched on the line by Pryor. That's an old Robert Walls. He's just put him in the ruck. Give the big boy a run in the ruck. And let's see how he goes. McKay. 1 point for the Hawks. 70-point margin now in favour of Hawthorn.
17: You're keen to hear from Essendon fans after the game.
1: Yep.
17: There's just so many things to discuss out of this. Again, most of them, unfortunately, with negative connotations, as Lloyd Meek takes the mark. Oh, it's a poor kick. It put it over the head of Jack Gunston by some distance. There's now Angus Clark in the back pocket for Essendon. But just the whole coaching scenario, player scenario, so much going on with this footy club. And unfortunately, the storylines aren't of a positive nature.
1: Nope.
2: I tell you what, Ben McKay, that just then, Lloyd Meek, when he missed that kick, it was how he got the ball, though, Shane. He's going to see a replay of that during the week, and he should not be happy. And I tell you what, it was embarrassing for an individual to see it.
17: Dyson Sharp has put it out of bounds on the full, so it'll be a Hawthorn ball on centre wing with the Hawks, 15-16, 106. Lead of the Bombers, 5-6-36.
3: Ginnivan's got it on the outer side. Marbia Charles on the move, on the lead, takes the mark, 70 out, he wheels and goes, and it's been captured and turned over into midfield. That's a poor kick. McKenzie's able to win it back for Hawthorne. Here's the handball. Mraz is going to put it inside the 50 now for the Hawks. That's another poor entry. And taken comfortably by Merritt.
1: Oh,
3: and he
1: goodness.
3: Kicks it poorly as well.
1: Oh, my goodness.
3: McGrath. Check Merritt's numbers if we can.
2: Well, someone's down behind. Two blokes are down behind play.
3: The umpire actually called a halt to play there because I think it was McKenzie down. And the umpire deemed it was dangerous because he was down and out.
2: They've got to stop the play here because there's two blokes down. Something happened behind play. It was with
3: bit of push and shove behind play as well.
2: Redmond, something happened down there.
3: And Hardwick not happy with Redmond. Remonstrating. So free kick is going all the way back, I reckon, to the middle. It's going to be an Essendon free.
2: Redmond picked off a player off the ball with a bump.
3: Goes to Merritt. Merritt out wide. And Hugh Roberts goes out wide again. Centre field to left half forward. Too wide there for Clark. And out of bounds on the full. Free kick, Morrison of Hawthorn.
17: So he gives it off quickly. Harry Morrison. Impey. And now Gunston a long way up the ground. That's not where you want Jack. He's already got 7 goals. Equal career high for Jack Gunston tonight. Sends it to left half forward. Bounced up for D'Ambrosio. Oh, Zach Reid dropped it in the back pocket. An absolute sitter.
1: Yeah, Chol's not happy either. He hasn't had the easiest of nights, Chol. Just a little bit fumbly here and there, missed a few opportunities, and then just didn't even go for that mark. Stood there and said, why not kick it here? It's not a great attitude.
17: So it's all about Jack.
2: It is at the moment. They're trying to set him up.
17: That's what we all want. It's what Hawthorn fans want. Fair to say even Essendon fans are willing to cop it at the moment just for a bit of entertainment value. Bombers have it in the back pocket. Roberts clears the defensive zone. Sicily out the back. battle, handball, D'Ambrosio, where's Jack? He's too far back. And again, it ends with Archie Roberts, and this time to left half back and Nick Cox.
1: No one to kick to. Everyone is on the far side of the ground for Essendon. This is why their game plan does not work, because it's too slow. They're defensively trying to flood numbers back, and then they've got no one to kick to.
3: Breyer has it now. New coach has got a lot of work to do, Lip. When he gets his feet under the desk, whoever it may be. Nick Cox again to the wing. So it's a 70-point lead as we stand in favour of Hawthorn with 12 minutes still left in this final quarter. It goes to Clark. Angus Clark has got it outside the 50 now for the Bombers. It's a heavily populated 50, so he's just going to roll and go here and kick it deep. He goes very long with the kick, and Raz is he's a good find, isn't he? His fourth game of AFL football, and he looked pretty comfortable back there in defence. He's kicked not the best, and then a free kick going to Alashkar, who was taken high. So he'll take it just outside the 50 here for the Bombers. Looking for an option. He'll kick into the forward pocket, and, well, lands in the hands of Sicily. Dropped short of Sharp, and James Sicily has it in the back pocket for Hawthorn, with the Hawks leading by 70.
17: So the Stings really come out of it now. Hawthorn just taking the speed off the game. I know they've got the points. They don't want to get hurt between now and the end of the season. And everything just sitting pretty for a top four finish for the Hawks. Maybe even top two if something goes awry for the Swans. McDonald to Ward. Handball to Impey in the corridor. Inside 50. Marvio marks in the left forward pocket. Jack Gunston's been pushed up the ground. And now Marvio to go back and have a shot a little bit more acute than a 45 degree angle, but only 25 out.
2: I tell you what, Jack was on for a little 15 metre job, but you've got to keep playing to the best available on the ground. You can't just feed one bloke to make sure he gets maybe 10 goals. The game's bigger than that.
17: Not at this point in time.
2: I tell you what, this hard kick for a left footer, you've got to start it just left side of the big post.
17: 70 points the margin before the kick. Big Marbior comes in. It's a 76-point ball game at the MCG. Marvin Orchard with his second of the night. Hawthorn 16-16, 112. Essendon 5-6-36. And the Hawks well and truly on track for their biggest win of the year. Conversely, Essendon on track to record their lowest score ever against Hawthorn.
3: I reckon they're dangerous in September, Hawthorn, if they can get onto this ground, if they don't have to travel too much.
18: Yeah.
3: They're very hard to beat here, aren't they, Stuart, at the MCG, Hawthorn?
2: They are, but they've still got to show me that they can do against the elite of the elite. I've got no, whether their pressure is going to be good enough, Matty, I think offensively they'll get it done, but you've got to defend at the same time. That's the question mark I've got with them.
3: 42,509 fans in the house. It just sort of shows you where the Bombers are at. I mean, that, in the past, in the good old days, would have been an 80,000 crowd, wouldn't it? Most of them Hawthorn fans. We're back in the middle. And the footy going nowhere. We're going to have another ball up. 10 minutes remaining in this final quarter.
1: I had a bet with my parents how many would be in the crowd tonight, and I've just won. I picked 45,000.
3: Oh,
1: so they've
3: good.
1: Got to do my garden.
2: Oh, gee whiz.
3: How big's your garden?
1: Pretty big.
2: 5 acres. 5 acres.
3: I need a ride on lawnmower.
1: Crowd number 42,509.
3: Goes out wide here. The kick that was from Newcomb to Morrison, who takes it 60 metres out from goal. Where is Marbia? Where's Gunston? Bit of movement. Marbia is leading. He's going to go sideways, though. Jarman Impey has it. Now, where's he going to go for? Got a few options in there. He's called the go. So now he just rockets it long. Meek was up. Ground level. Kick off the ground by Gunston. He's out to the left and through for... He came from nowhere there, Jack Gunston. And went through for a point. So Hawthorn to 16-17, 113. Essendon, 5-6-36.
17: Well, he's never going to have a better chance than this to get a career-high 8 goals, Jack Gunston.
2: Oh, bad kick.
17: As it's immediately turned over. Ollie Greaves, been a good acquisition for the Hawks. Oh, the Wizard, he ducked
5: allowed Gunston to take the mark. Jack unselfish and turns it straight over. Come on, Jack, take the shot. Mason Redmond kicks out wide. Angus Clark run down, taken out of bounds. You've got to have a bit of theatre, Shorey.
2: Yeah.
5: Selfishness can go a long way to add to that theatre, especially on a night like tonight.
2: Well, just even that kick out then, the foot skills and the decision-making from Essendon players has just been deplorable tonight. And as I said, we came here just thinking after that win last week, but they're a lot more, but gee, they've got some issues.
1: 36 points in full game of footy.
3: Ball thrown back into play. Ward was captured in the tackle. Yeah, you think that the, I mean, you never thought they were going to win Essendon,
1: but you thought that they would 36 points.
3: They would bring what they brought last week in terms of intensity and competitiveness.
2: Look at that, gee.
3: Just too much on that.
2: All the best.
3: That was Clark. He's a good ball.
1: Oh, gee whiz.
3: That was Darren who just got Maris high. It was not whistled, though, and he's okay. Day, back by hand to Sicily.
2: He's
3: centre-half back, and he goes out wide here to Ward. What? Check those uncontested possession. Well, it's just overall possession to the moment.
2: It's 137 marks to 62.
3: Bailey that's McDonald marks. Was wrapped up in the tackle. Greaves had it for a moment. Bailey McDonald goes back in, and we're going to have a ball up.
2: 150 more uncontested possessions, wow. Matty.
1: It's the highest differential, I would say.
2: Now, you're talking about, say, on average 30 of good midfielders. That's five midfielders as such, when you think about
1: it
2: that way.
1: Yeah, that's true. As in five midfielders' possessions.
2: Yeah.
5: They say a week's a long time in footy. It feels like a lifetime for the Bombers tonight.
2: Durham got one on the head there.
5: 3-point win over the Giants last week.
2: Have a look at Hardwick. He's going, you're kidding, aren't you? And I don't think Durham probably feels a bit embarrassed getting the free kick. But he did get whacked on the head.
5: Play to the whistle.
2: Yeah, play to the whistle.
5: Before the kick, Essendon 5-6-36. As now Durham gave the handball off, Mason Redmond takes a launching shot at goal and misses off to the right. So Essendon still with just the five goals, 5-7-37. Hawthorn 16-17, 113.
3: We go to the wing. Ginneman takes the mark and goes up to Will Day. Nice little spoil late where he got his fist in, and we're going to have a throw-in. Plenty of goals on offer for our Star 21 goal of the day. 20 years of keeping you connected. A couple of Jack Gunston's goals were nice. Some of the Wizards' goals in the mix as well. Ball thrown back into play. And McKenzie was taken without it. He'll take a free kick here for Hawthorn. Just going through the motions with 7 minutes left in this game. McKenzie the short ball. Greaves. Thought about playing on by hand. He's got a kick though. This is these uncontested positions we're talking about.
1: And if you're watching Hawthorn, this is what they'll try and do come facing opposition teams in finals. They've obviously been working on getting good angles going inside 50.
3: Sicily.
1: Oh,
3: it's a poor kick.
2: Yeah, well, that was
3: straight to Blackiston, who takes it centre-half back for Essendon.
1: They've been doing a lot of lateral kicking outside 50, so look for that in September.
5: 6.5 remaining here at the MCG, right with the spoil on Weddle, who recovers, handball to Sicily.
2: Oh,
5: just stood there and just gave the handball off. It's like, no, I'm not working too hard from here. I don't need
2: great
5: to.
2: Kick.
5: Battle, squares it, centre-half forward. Gunston takes the mark. Now he's 53 out. He had a shot from here earlier.
2: Go to the tour.
5: Go and have a shot. Oh, he kicks into the man on the mark in Redmond. He almost doesn't want to take the shot, Jack. Redmond on the turnover now. Setterfield out of defensive 50 to the outer wing. And Durham takes the mark. So Gunston kicked 3 in the second quarter, 4 in the third, hasn't Caddy. Registered 1 in the fourth. As Durham, inside 50, and Nate Caddy, as you called, Shorey, takes the mark. And now he has an opportunity to kick his 4th of the evening, which I believe would equal his season high.
2: Pretty simple equation, isn't it? Kick the ball, that means you keep control of the ball, and you can find these blokes running back over the lines because you split them.
5: And Nate Caddy's best in a game this year is 4. In fact, it's his best in a game full stop. That was against Port Adelaide earlier in the season. This to make it 4-9 from right on 50.
17: drop punt on its way is across the face, and in the end, home for a minor score. 5-8, 38 Essendon. Hawthorn 16-13, 113. And barring another two goals, this will be Essendon's lowest score for the season.
3: Just those overall disposals, 430 Hawthorn, 278
1: doubled it.
3: Essendon. So that's how many times each team has touched the ball on the Lamaro stat sheet. It's a half forward here for the Hawks.
2: The wizard is dangerous here. Oh.
3: McGrath to Ridman, back to McGrath to Sharp.

0: As long down the line, Jarmolimpi knocked it on to Battle. Kakko is able to gather here for the Bombers. Quick kick inside the 50. Bouncing footy. Out he comes, the dynamic Caddy. He takes it. Handball.
1: Oh,
0: Pendergiannis. His kick went flying straight up the side of his boot. And Archie Roberts has been paid the mark. It went about 5 metres.
1: That went 4 metres. You cannot do that, umpire.
0: What?
1: Please.
0: Wasn't.
1: Oh, gee, was lucky because D'Ambrosio, pointed up to the scoreboard. That should be a 50-metre penalty.
0: Archie Roberts, fortuitous to say the least, from 48 metres, kicks and puts through the goal. No misses to the right-hand side.
1: How could you bring it on yourself sometimes? How could you pay that mark? That went 5 metres, as Matty called it.
0: Who was the umpire, Shuri?
1: I don't know.
2: It's
1: never Harry.
3: There was common sense from the umpire, though, because D'Ambrosio pointed at the scoreboard.
1: He could have given him 50.
3: He could have, but he didn't.
1: Well, you're supposed to.
3: But that's where a bit of common sense comes into the game, Shuri. It was such a horrific decision.
1: It's not real common.
3: No, this is true. Here's another opportunity for the Hawks as laying it off with Mraz to the advantage of Chole, who takes the mark 45 around from goal. Oh, Chole's given it off, wanted to get it to the Whiz. But staying down, Kakko out in front of Watson. Then Watson smothered it off the boot. Ollie Greaves an opportunity to have a shot at goal. No, it was touched on the line as falling backwards was Jackson Pryor. Thank goodness the siren is 2.5 minutes away, because I don't think either of these two teams are up for it any longer. Tyre Power scoreboard, Hawthorn 16-18, 114, Essendon 5-9-39.
0: Brian to bring the ball back into play for Essendon. It's been painful watch if you're an Essendon fan. Listen. And, they're just thinking about next year and who their new coach will be. I feel for that new coach. He's got so much work to do.
1: Hey, Matty, you can only go up. You can only get better, can't you, in one way. Starting from a very low base.
0: Got a big summer ahead. Essendon with a lot of work. Here's Greaves. Hawthorn on the build again here. It's inside their 50. Picked up by Roberts. Handball. Misses the target. Greaves again. Hands out to Moore. Might snap it back. To the top of the goal square, Watson can't mark. McGrath gets it onto the boot and clears it for Essendon. Rams was up, he couldn't complete the mark. And then Redmond tackled. And the umpire will come in and ball it up. 70 metres out from Hawthorne's goal. 75-point lead to the Hawks with a minute 44 left to play.
3: More importantly, Jack Gunston stuck on 7 goals. McDonald, the high ball, back inside, forward 50. Reid didn't know whether to mark or spoil. In the end, really did neither. Moore scoops it up. Handball, Ward. He gets a handball across. Morrison. He in turn, Impey. Links up with McKenzie. Assessed the goals. Gave the handball. Back to Impey. There's your cherry on top.
4: He's had a great game.
3: He's been outstanding.
2: Super
3: Impey. Game high. 81-point lead. The Hawks on track for their biggest win of the year. Essendon on track for its lowest score of the year. And on the Tyre Power scoreboard, Hawthorn 17-18, 120. The Bombers 5-9-39.
2: That was Impey's 37th disposal.
1: Unbelievable.
2: Nearly a kilometre worth of metres gained. 11 score involvements, 9 inside 50s, and a goal.
0: And a star 21 goal of the day contender. And he had a Power Bay mark of the day contender earlier on in the day. Power Bay heat pumps available online at Bunnings Warehouse. So he's had a big day, Jarman Impey. He's come to the bench. His day's over. Minute 14 left, 81-point lead for Hawthorn. This has been a commanding performance by the Hawks. Essendon really poor today after they chalked up their second win of the season last week. Back in the middle. Oh, Mraz got clipped high there and will take a free. Have to give it off by hand. He won't, the big man. No, he will. Hands off to Morrison. Morrison puts it up inside the 50. Chole was up, out the back. Gunston, can he get it? No, Roberts. Handball away. Should be able to clear it here. And then the young man, Nardis,

0: Houston. He was tackled, lost it. The Wizard pounces and goes.
1: Right on the child then. Great smother.
0: So the young Essendon man, Jackson Artisan, just got caught there. As you said, Joel was the man, and then the Wizard Watson, he stitched out a goal. Whenever there's a loose ball inside that 50, it's an 87-point lead now to Hawthorne. 18-18, 126. Essendon, 5-9-39.
1: Well, there's a lot of one-way street games at the moment. The Swans are now 50 points up against GWS a couple of minutes into the last quarter, Matty.
2: Incredible to think that through all the years of the Essendon-Hawthorne rivalry, Essendon is about to record its lowest ever score against
1: really?
2: The Hawks.
1: Gee whiz.
2: So 5-13-43 was their lowest ever, 1974. They currently sit at 5-9, so the only way to change it would be a goal. Meanwhile, Isaac Kakko's been caught holding the ball, and Hawthorne might still have another one in them. Josh Ward, can they get it to Gunston? No! Just over his head. Zach Reed mops up. Handballs it off. Roberts squares it. Blackiston, oh, knocked away from him. Oh. Ginnivan pokes it back inside 50. Marvior Chol can't take the mark. Pryor goes in hard. Dylan Moore, can he get a goal? Can he get a start 21 goal? My word, he can! That's just cheeky from Dylan Moore. Everyone else had put the cue in the rack. They were ready to go home and have a shower. Dylan Moore said, nah, I got something special to show you. And that he did. Start 21, goal of the night. 19-18, 132, Hawthorne. Essendon 5-9-39. It is now a 93-point lead.
1: Well, what do you say? Right to the end, there's been some highlights with the Hawks and the Gunston show. But that's what Dylan Moore does. He's only kicked the one goal today, but he works so hard up the ground just to create space and then gets back to give support. As I said, the opposition's been very, very ordinary tonight, but you still, all you can do, you've got to play to your strengths, and that's what they've done today, the Hawks.
2: Can only beat who you come up against, but Hawthorne again sounds an ominous message to Fremantle and Sydney. They are here to play, and they are here to conquer in 2026. Hawthorne.

points in it at quarter time, and then Hawthorn blew the Bombers away in the second quarter. 6-3 to 2 behind. Hawks by 45 at the main break. That was then 74 at three quarter time. The Hawks run out 93 point winners. It's Hawthorn's biggest win of the year. It is Essendon's lowest score of the year, their lowest ever against Hawthorn. 5-9, 39, defeated by the Hawks, 19-18, 132.

0: 11 losses in a row now for the Bombers at the MCG. Their longest ever losing streak at this venue. While for Hawthorn, well, they make it 3 in a row. They're entrenched in third spot on the ladder. And unless something happens to the Swans over the next month, that is probably where they stay. Hawthorn tonight, the final score here at the MCG, 19-18, 132 to the Bombers, 5-9-39. Liebenshaw, if I can just get you to get up on the Lamaro stat sheet, some of those stats that have just been an absolute indictment on Essendon tonight. The overall disposals, uncontested marks, inside 50. I will get those in a moment. I want to throw the call out to you though. 133-693. It was a good performance from the Hawks. It was a solid performance from the Hawks. It wasn't their best. The story out of this 93-point loss after a win last week, and it was the way that they played, the way that they executed, and again, a number of warning bells go off for the Bombers tonight. We'd love to hear from you, 133-693. If you're here at Yarra Park, if you're listening at home, 133-693. We have the $100 gift card from Harvey Norman to give away before 8 o'clock. And Hawthorn fans, I mean, as much as it was a kind of just go through the motions kind of win, I mean, your team entrenched in the top four, the double chance, you can't ask for too much more than that. 133-693 is the number, but Lib, I alluded to just some of those stats that you and Shorey discussed throughout the call that were just so one-sided. Where did they end?
1: Well, disposal count, so that's kick and handball. 462 going Hawthorn's way, 302 Essendon. Handballs, 203 Hawthorn, Essendon 130. Inside 50s was probably the biggest dominating factor. 68 Hawthorn, 36 Essendon, so nearly doubled the amount of inside 50s. Goal efficiency, nearly 30% for Hawthorn, 19 goals from 68 entries, and only 5 goals from 36 entries, Essendon at 13%. Now looking at the other stats, centre clearances were dominated by Hawthorn, 16-8. And contested possessions, actually they only got beaten by 20, but uncontested possessions, so that once they got it out to the outside, that is where Hawthorn dominated, 332 to Essendon 181.
2: Well, there's a couple of others too. Let's go to score sources, rightio. So at stoppage, Hawthorn kicked 9 goals 5, 59 to 1 goal 1-7. At turnovers, they've had 73 points kicked against them, Essendon, and kicked 26 themselves. Yeah, that is a shellacking in anybody's talk, you know. And the game style, as I just said, you don't want to just bury the club, but it just, that was so insipid from what happened after last week. And the style, you know, look, Dean Solomon, there's no way known Dean Solomon's going to coach Essendon. Now, I can tell you that right now, but they've got to get some heart. And I know he's a bit of a whipping boy, okay? He cops it in the neck, Ben Mackay, but he is unfit. He is slow.
1: Yeah.
2: He cannot play one-on-one. You bring him to the club.
1: He brought nothing tonight.
2: You bring him to a club as a defender, and he doesn't, he can't do it. Then he goes forward, and then they had to throw him back in the defense. They give him a run around the ground. Like, yeah, you know, you're a senior player on $1 million or 800 to $1 million a year. Where is your pride? Now, it's not just him. There's a lot of other players. I reckon Redmond is just, you know, it's so hard when you're a senior player. I understand that, but you're the blokes who have to stand up. You see McGrath every week have a dip. You see Merritt have a dip. They've got to show the other younger player. Yeah, he has a dip, but he's a young player in himself. But what is going on? And I know they are young, and I keep saying to it, the development of that club in the last 3 years has been so bad. It is just unbelievable when we think. And the one bloke who stands, Nick Cox, three or four years ago, he was playing on the wing and just been a dominant sort of wingman. And I know he's had injuries.
3: He's had bad concussions.
2: That's one thing. Yeah. Okay, that's one thing. But how can he go away from that? If he's out in the ground, Matty, they're saying he's clear on that. You know what's happening. The game plan isn't being built, or the players aren't being built into a game plan that suits.
3: Well, there was a draft where they got Nick Cox, They got Archie Perkins, yeah, and they got Zach Reed, and they were all early draft picks, and they were the next big thing in the, you know, coming through. But you look at all of them, and they, you know, I think Reed's been better. Perkins has never really come on. And then Nick Cox has had obviously concussions, but hasn't really developed either. But development, and we've talked about this before, Shorey, you know, you wonder whether or not, like, say, you know, Archie Perkins was at a Geelong or a Hawthorn or another club, just, you know, whether it is the development or the player himself. It's always the chicken or the egg, isn't
0: it? And the greater concern there, Matty, is that they don't hold value. So you go to the trade table come October,
1: exactly,
0: that you don't have value to trade in for something of experience, to get another leader into this club. And the last thing that Essendon could afford to do is trade in draft picks. So, I mean, Essendon's been sold the story for the better part of 3 years now that it's a rebuild. We're in the rebuild. Obviously, Brad Scott went with that rhetoric earlier in the year when the results weren't going their way, and it seems as though that rebuild is going to be extended for at least another 12 to 18 months under whoever takes the reins.
3: And beauty's in the eye of the beholder. Like, whoever comes in, whether it's James Hurd or someone else or Mark McVay, they might think, I like Archie Perkins. I think he'll be a player if I can get hold of him, or, you know, Nick Cox or whoever. So whoever the new coach, they'll come with a game plan, but they'll come with a plan in terms of their list development as well. Who do we trade? Who do we keep? Who do we think has got potential?
0: I want to talk about the coach too, Matty, and you've been red hot on this, and I've somewhat scoffed at you as an Essendon fan, and we'll come to this in about 15, 20 minutes. We're on air through until 8 o'clock. I want to talk about the James Hurd factor again, because, again, this is a pretty dark night for Essendon and the way that they played, and just what this club needs to kind of come together. And I always thought, from a marketing point of view, sure, Hurdy would be the best. Is he actually the best candidate? Full stop. Where you go through the process. I am, as an Essendon fan, leaning that way now more than ever. And I wonder if other Essendon fans are, who maybe thought with a bit of trepidation, I'm not too sure about James Hurd coming back. I wonder if there is more willingness given where they are at the moment. 133-693, jump on the lines. We've got to celebrate the Hawks, though, as well, because they have recorded a resounding win tonight. 93 points, to be exact. Let's get down to the winners' rooms and celebrate, all with thanks to Tobin Brothers Funerals. Tobin Brothers Funerals celebrating live. Eddie Summerfield.
4: It's a big crowd in here tonight, Shane. It was James Sicily who led the team in. Of course, the Hawks are celebrating anniversaries of the 86 and 76 premierships this weekend. Players just linking up at the moment. Mitch Lewis up and about. He watched the second half of the game from the bench, so good to see him. He's going to be part of the circle. These players grabbed their various children from the outside the huddle, just waiting to complete the circle. Tom Barras just sorting out his kids. Arms around them at the moment. Let's hear the Hawks let it rip.

0: We'll come back to you in just a matter of moments. Hawthorn 93-point winners over Essendon tonight. Invite you to come and join us for Nick Theodosi Prestige Cars. Everyone should own a Prestige car at least once in a lifetime. 133-693. We'll just stay on the Hawks as they celebrate the win tonight. Next four, Lib and Shorey and Maddie. North Melbourne down in Launceston. Brisbane at the Gabba. Collingwood here at the MCG. They finished the season with West Coast at Optus Stadium. I dare say they win three, maybe even four of those, but at least three. And, you know, they sit third. They get a double chance, potentially, if they go to the SCG in the first week of the finals, then, you know, their fate is in their own hands.
1: They've got a pretty healthy list now, Hawthorn. Probably in the middle part of the year, they lost a few. Toll had a hamstring issue. We had Watson go out with a hamstring issue. You had Gunston, who was out with a foot issue for a couple of weeks. But it's all about getting your players right for the end of the season. And Hawthorn look prime now.
2: I don't like, I mean, finishing third. I don't reckon it's a great, although you get the double chance, so you play Sydney in the first week at home. And then if you get beat there, you come back here, obviously. And then you probably have to go across to Fremantle and play them in the prelims. So third's not a great, but not I mean, it's a double chance, but it's a bit of a dangerous spot. If they can get here, sure. I said this during the call. Yeah. They're so good at the MCG. But it looks like they'll probably have to travel a bit. But if they can get here, their footy at the MCG, I reckon, is really, really good.
3: I reckon they could get Sydney in Sydney. Sydney are hard to beat, but they can because they've got key defenders who would, you know, Sydney have got some really good forwards at the moment. Midfield, they could go with them in midfield, maybe a bit more depth with Hawthorn on it, and Sydney go a bit maybe one more better there. But no, they could beat Sydney in Sydney, but you're right, you'd rather be over here, of course.
2: Yeah, so, yeah, here at the MCG, they've got so many weapons up forward. What is the, you talk about their defence a little bit. I mean, obviously they go forward really well. Do you ever worry about that at all? That, aspect of it?
3: Who's that? Hawthorn?
2: Hawthorn. What's the chicken in
3: your armour? I don't know. I don't know what he was doing with Weddle today. You know, you've got Battle,
1: Hardwick
3: can play either Wren, which is unbelievable. They've got a lot of flexibility. Yep. That's what they've got, which is fantastic. I don't think that's a real issue for them. Their defenders are held up pretty well all year, I reckon.
0: Again, they've won by 93 points, but we said during the call, and you guys in particular, that, oh yeah, they're just going through the motions. They never put a lot of speed on the game. I mean, they've won by 93 points without playing their best.
1: Yeah, well, I would agree with that.
3: After quarter time,
1: I thought they sort of put the cue in the rack in terms of the speed of their ball movement, and I don't know whether it was, you know, a point tonight to make it so that they dominated uncontested possessions, but they did so. They did a lot of chipping around the 50, so it would be interesting to see whether that comes into their next game.
0: Let's get down to the Hawthorn rooms. The man that we were barracking for in that final quarter. It wasn't to be for eight, but hey, seven's still a bloody good number. He's standing alongside you, Eddie Summerfield.
4: And goal number 600 as well. Jack, how special was it to catch up with the family coming into the rooms just before, after the song?
5: Yeah, it's always pretty cool to see the family. It's a cool feeling when you win here. We're a family club, and there's a lot of people in here and a lot of smiling faces, and it's awesome.
4: These rooms are so cool to come in, as you say, after a big Hawks win. Your game tonight, you signed a one-year contract extension during the week, 100% game time as well. I heard the coach speak during the week saying that it's up to you forwards if you rotate on or off after a goal. What's the decision-making to stay out there the whole night?
5: Well, Mitch Lewis went off early, so that probably changed a few things, but there's times I'm sure you can all see where I'm pretty deep and I'm not running too much, so I say to the fitness guys, look, if you want to give a runner an extra break and an extra rotation, then use that, and I'll just sort of conserve my tickets and, you know, stay deeper for an extra 5-10 minutes, and if I'm cooked and I need to come off, I'll come off, but I'd rather the runners get the rotations and so we can run our games.
3: Tony Shaw up here. Jack, well done, mate. You're playing great football and a sensational win. Just the first quarter, yeah, I saw things pretty early that, I don't know, there was a couple of lazy kicks coming out, and it's hard to get up week in, week out as a group, but once you got control of it, and I don't know what happened at quarter time, did the coach have a go at you and just say, look, let's play a straighter bat than what you were? Because I don't think it was the Essendon, more the Essendon pressure in the first quarter. It more looked like you were just trying to maybe just take it, get it done on your terms as such.
5: Yeah, I think we've just been a little bit too cute, especially through the first quarter. And sometimes you've got a lot of runners, you've got a lot of numbers there, and you choose the wrong option, or you get indecisive when there's sort of two options to choose. So we've been a bit cute. We just needed to win the ball, play smart, play our way. And I guess once we've just got our hands on the ball, a bit of control, take a breath, we move the ball a lot better, and we're able to get good looks inside 50.
3: What about the game of just kicking and holding the ball? You can't go with speed on the game all the time, but you look like you've done a lot of work on that. And do you think it'll hold up against better sides with better defensive mechanisms?
5: Yeah, well, I guess as a team going forward and playing against the good teams in finals, you need different modes, and we're learning as a group. Like, we've still got a pretty young group, so we're learning as a group in quarter, in games, to just change the mode. And
3: yep.
5: Whether it's 5-10 minutes, we just need a kick mark, or whether we can go fast and we've got numbers forward. And so, look, it's a lot of learning, and a lot of these guys are picking it up quickly, and we're not always going to get it right, but that's the beauty of a long season.
1: Jack, Libby Birch here. Congratulations. Huge achievement on 600 goals. I'm interested, what did that Melbourne game teach you? Two resounding wins, or three now since then. I'm interested to see how the groups learnt from that game.
5: Oh, when you don't show up, you get pantsed, and when you don't win it at the contest, when you're not tough enough, and when you don't work hard enough, that's what's going to happen. And Melbourne have had our measure twice this year, and both times the same result. Like, they're a quality team. They beat us to the footy and beat us around the footy. And look, I guess as I said before, that's why you've got a long season. You've got some ups and downs and a lot of learnings along the way, and you want to be playing your best footy probably going into this last month.
1: And for you personally, how's the foot feeling? You spent a couple of weeks on the sidelines?
5: Yeah, the foot's good. It's going to be a bit annoying for the rest of the year, but we're managing it well during the week. And as I said before, I don't run too much throughout the game. I don't leave the 50, so we can manage it.
1: Just kick goals then.
5: Yeah, that's the main thing.
0: Go ahead, Troy.
3: Oh, no, Jack, I was just going to ask you, need your downtime at this time, mate? It's a bit cold out there. You're getting out on the golf course at all? Or?
5: No, unfortunately, I'm not at the moment. I'm a fair weather golfer, you know.
3: Yeah.
5: I need some good weather, no wind, and there's no point going out the golf course at the moment for me.
0: Now, Jack, we'll be brutally honest. We were barracking for you in the last quarter. There were a couple of times you had the opportunity to take the shot, and you just stuttered a little bit.
5: Yeah, I called Wiz out of one, and I took the mark, and I was just like, oh, that felt a bit selfish. So I'm like, I've got to pass this now, and I probably should have had a shot, but the boys are looking out for me. They always do. You're in each other's pockets every day, every week, and you know each other's sort of milestones and what's coming up. So that's the beauty of footy clubs. Everyone looks out for each other.
2: I was going to ask that. I know it's a team game, but what's it mean to you, 600 career goals, a great achievement?
5: Yeah, it is special. These little milestones are special. I've said it before. A couple of years ago, I probably stared retirement in the face and thought my career might have been winding down. So anything from there and coming up is special to me and special to the family. And, it's cool to keep doing it. And I know we just keep rolling on, and hopefully there's more to come.
0: Just a number, Jack, at the end of the day. Yeah. It's just a number. That's age I'm talking about, the goals. Congratulations on the win, your performance tonight. Good luck next week against the Roos down in Tassie.
5: Awesome. Thanks, guys.
0: Jack Dunstan joining us from the Hawthorn Roos. I mean, he was the oldest player out there tonight at 34. Still comes away with, seven goals. He's well and truly in the mix for the Coleman, as is his teammate Nick Watson. And arguably, presuming this season continues on its current trajectory, his best two seasons in the AFL will have been at the ages of 33 and 34, respectively.
2: And he doesn't leave the 50s, right? I mean, it's pretty rare that you see that, a player just pretty much planted in the goal square on the lead.
1: But funnily enough, that actually stretches defences. So if Jack doesn't roll up, the defence or the opposition team has to make a decision. Do I stay back with Jack Gunston, or do I come up the field and be offensive? And that really stretches the strategy of team defence. So that's an area of why that works so often for Jack Gunston.
0: He was a star tonight, no doubt, somewhere in your votes. We'll just have to wait and see how high he is. 133-693, Peter, John and others, we will come to your calls on the other side of the break. We invite you to come and join us. 133-693, Essendon fans really want to hear from you. Your summation of tonight's performance after last week. The Bombers gave a little bit of hope with the win over the Giants. What they giveth, they taketh away. 133-693. And also, when it does come to the future coach of the Essendon Football Club, much has been made of James Hird. Do you feel now, where the club is at, that maybe James is the answer. 1-3-3-6-9-3. Hawthorn fans want to hear from you as well. Here at the MCG tonight, it's the Hawks by 93 points over the Bombers for Maccas. 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
0: We'll be getting down to the Essendon rooms shortly, but time for your calls. 1-3-6-9-3. Essendon tonight going down by 93 points to Hawthorn. 19-18-132. The Bombers 5-9-39. That scoreline for the Bombers, their lowest ever against the Hawks tonight. Hawthorn's 93 point win, their biggest of the season, was also Essendon's biggest loss of the year, just beating out that loss 2 weeks ago to Brisbane by 90 points up at the Gabba. 1-3-6-9-3. Hi, Mary.
15: Hi, team. I work at the G. Watching them walk in with just a hint of hope and walk out broken, and I'm Essendon as well, I might add, it was just heartbreaking. And all I could tell them was, hey, I've been following them for 60 years, don't give up. But they were just broken tonight.
0: You could see, know that you've seen many fans come and go over the years, Mary, but you could actually see that on their faces leaving the ground this evening.
15: Oh, it was, you know, like I'm saying, I was on the gate, so I have to ask, are you coming back? And the answer's, Are you kidding? You've got to be joking. No way. It was just like, it was the worst I've ever seen.
0: Mary, thank you for that observation. Well, and it's a fair question too. Why would you stick around
16: when your team
0: is going like that? And I think we mentioned it, the fact of the crowd, 42,509 tonight. Matty, you mentioned, I mean, the rivalry between these two. So often they've opened the season in round one against each other. You're getting in excess of 60, 70,000 for that game. And tonight it would have been Hawthorn fans and a spattering of Essendon fans. I mean, they had 14,000. Last Sunday twilight for that match against the Giants, which they won, but only 14,000 for an Essendon game. I remember when Docklands first came about, granted the early 2000s. I mean, the whole of Docklands Stadium was reserve seating only. Essendon was so big. Reserve seating only.
2: Yep.
0: You had to have a reserve seat for an Essendon game. Now 14,000 on a Sunday evening.
2: I think it's been said before. I mean, outside the supplement scandal, which was more off-field. From an on-field point of view, I think, sure, they're at their lowest ebb right now.
16: No doubt.
2: Essendon Football Club, once mighty football club. We saw the Hawks celebrate some premierships here. They were a mighty club as well in the 80s through the 90s into the 2000s. And we've seen some low times at Essendon, I think, now. I think they're really, from an on-field point of view, at their lowest point.
16: Look, you just hope that your side's consistent enough that you get a bit of joy out of it all the time. And good organisations have done that. You look at Essendon, have a look how dysfunctional their board and their administration's been, the changes that they've had. There's no continuity about it, and there's no...
1: It leaks into the playing group.
16: No doubt it does. Yeah. No, and we keep saying that, and people go, oh, how can you say that? Well, because you don't know when your next instruction's coming from a lot of times, you know. So, look, I think they need to make a decision. They're going through the process. Will they take an untried coach? Because we think the other two senior coaches have said, no, they don't want to do it. Nathan Buckley said, I don't think he wants to be involved. So where's it come from? Like, I think I'm a bit with you. I think the one thing about the James Hurd is that he'll get some time.
0: Yep.
16: He'll get some time because of what he is around the club. And it hasn't worked for Dean Solomon. Yeah, that won't work. Will he be around the club under a James Hurd? That's something you've got to look at too.
0: I think the club, and I know you've said this before, Matty, but the club now is at such a low ebb that it is affecting membership. It is affecting sponsorship. Yes, it is obviously affecting on-field performance. Now, James Hurd immediately ticks two of those boxes. You don't even have to interview him.
16: No,
0: he ticks membership to get members on board. He ticks corporate sponsorship. So does he tick, you know, fixing this team? Sure, he said during the call, it can only go up from here. Well, if it can only go up from here, then to me, James Hurd does tick the box.
16: Well, maybe get the other things.
0: That's where it's going.
2: And I think the other point with it is it's not going to be just a quick bounce.
16: No.
2: So whoever is the next coach is going to have to, contend with a lot of incoming, over the next year or two, and maybe James Hurd is the best to do that.
0: And even if he can just get that belief within the club around membership and corporate sponsorship, tick those boxes, belief is back, okay, 3 years' time, still not might be the win-loss record that we need, but at least there is a trajectory that the team is going.
1: Just some life into the group, some energy, just something. They just... We're not seeing an Essendon that wants to be out there playing at the moment.
0: And I think that infiltrates to the fans. I really do. I think we talk about Essendon as this absolute powerhouse, one of the most powerful clubs in the land. They have lost that clearly on the field. Mm. But I think they have lost that through branding as well. And once it starts to hurt your brand, it does start to hurt your bottom line. They've got to change a lot of things around it.
2: It's been a long time that they've been down towards the bottom. I mean, they haven't been a powerhouse on field for a long time.
0: No.
2: For years and years.
0: Well,
2: I mean,
0: 2000.
2: That's right, yeah.
0: And 2001, you'd have to say.
2: I first moved to Melbourne from New South Wales in the early 2000s, and they were a powerhouse. Like Essendon, James Hurd, Matthew Lloyd, Kevin Sheedy. I mean, they were the club, weren't they, that everyone sort of aspired to be.
16: Yeah, they were.
2: And, gee, they've fallen away so dramatically over many years.
0: 133-693 is the number if you want to jump on the lines. We'll be getting down to the Essendon rooms in just a matter of a moment. Gavin, good evening.
17: Yeah, mate. Yeah. All Essendon supporters, don't give up. We've been through such an unbelievable mental stress. It's not just physical, you know. Like, But the club's going to do the right thing. We'll get Jimmy back. We'll reset. And James doesn't even have to be, so what, a year, 2 years, 3 years, doesn't matter. We just need to get back and get back to Essendon again. Like, we're not the same. We've changed. But, you know, we just need to reset. And I'm sure that the Bomber Army will be back. I'm sure one day we will get there. But we do need, and we don't need all these Carlton supporters and Hawthorn supporters telling us what to do. Oh, you shouldn't get Jimmy and all that. It's more than that. It's huge.
0: Gavin, I appreciate the call and I appreciate the passion. I mean, that's where it's hard for fans at the moment, because you want to stay on board, you want to stay faithful, but you also want to see some success and not continual losses.
16: I think the system of how you've been coached can bring players together pretty quickly. Have a look what Melbourne's done.
0: Yeah.
16: When you thought Melbourne, you know, a lot of people saying that was how they've taken the game on. We never even saw that in the first quarter today with Essendon, even though the scoreboard said they were close in that. But that can change pretty quickly, but you got to have someone who you can't see it at the moment. You cannot see it. And it's a shame because, look, Dean Solomon's a ripper bloke. You wouldn't get any better, but it's just, there's nothing there that I can see that is different to what a lot of it, you know, what's
2: the only thing I'd say about Melbourne is, I mean, they won a flag not too long ago. There's still superstars on that list.
16: But then it went decline because
2: they tweaked the game plan.
16: Because I reckon the coach was, he just lost it. He went a bit stale.
0: Pretty tough one to stomach. Tonight, one of the stars of the Essendon Football Club has been kind enough to step forward and have a chat. Eddie, down to you.
4: Got Peter Wright standing alongside. We've just come out of a team meeting. Righty, tell us what was said and what was the message from Solly?
18: Clearly a disappointing result. The main message was we're not able to do it for long enough. I think how we respond when good teams like Hawthorn get a run on, our ability to stick out the contest, stick at our game plan and not almost fold back in the self-preservation mode was probably the key. The learning, we've unfortunately had to learn a few times, but we'll keep fronting up and hopefully take those into next week.
4: After the highs of last Sunday against the Giants, what's the emotion at the moment after a 90-plus point loss?
18: Yeah, it's challenging. Football can be a hard game when we're playing how we are at the moment. Clearly a good win last week, and I think we took that into today. I think we started probably the best we've started in quite a while. So it wasn't really the emotion of last week. It wasn't like a hangover effect or anything. It was just our ability to, I guess, get our hands dirty when the game got tough in the second quarter.
1: Peter Lib here. Hey, Cuddy must give you a lot of joy up in that forward line. He was good tonight.
18: Yeah, I'm really loving working with Nate. Absolute competitor. We're trying to hold each other to a really high account with our contest work and building our game out from there. And he's going to be a star. He's already a very, very good player and looking forward to him continuing to get better as the year goes on and working with him into next year.
16: Now, Pete, Tony Shaw, you said the first quarter. Now, it was a pretty ordinary quarter from both sides. There's a lot of mistakes and maybe the pressure from both that looked like they weren't playing to the level. They thought it might have been a bit easier. But after that, you say self-preservation. What does that mean in how you attack the game? Like, were you told before the game that, you know, let's get over the lines to get you, like yourself and Nate, some easy chances? How were you told to carry the ball? Do you understand? We don't see it up here very often. Well, we didn't see it in the three quarters.
18: Yeah, well, first of all, I think Hawthorn are a very good defence. Try and take away the way you want to move the ball. We clearly want more speed on the ball and to go, you know, we're going to shift angles, but at times go a bit more direct as well. Hawthorn are very good at getting that rotation and outnumbering ahead of the ball. So it can be a challenge at times. The self-preservation comment, that's more around, you know, when things are going a bit awry and we've conceded a couple of goals, sometimes you think you're helping by working, you know, as a forward at a contest, you get sucked into the contest to try and help pressure, and then that just means more numbers ahead of the ball for them, and they're able to start their intercept game, or things like you're trying to work back on defence, but we're not staying up and they're getting their outnumber game again. So
16: yeah,
18: it's like self-preservation, but you think you're helping the team, but it's actually counterintuitive.
16: Well, that's one thing that stood out tonight too, that they were able to create one. Like, it looked like at times, and I don't know whether you evened it up a bit, it looked like sometimes it stopped stoppage, you did. But that you're rolling a player up to the contest, and then yourself and Nate, your forward line, you're outnumbered, and they're one of the best intercept clubs in the side. So how does that relate to what you're trying to set up?
5: Yeah, we were trying to go six ahead for large parts of the game for that reason. As all good defenders do, they try and take a little bit off, a little bit of depth off your highest forwards, and we're trying to, you know, find that line.
16: Yeah.
5: And obviously, we weren't able to do it for long enough periods of the game. They're very good at it, but yeah, at times we definitely got sucked too high and we're outnumbered up forward.
16: No, thanks for your honesty. I think it's pretty important after a loss like that, and you should be commended for that.
0: Pete, 100 games with the Essendon Football Club. Yep. Obviously, the success, unfortunately, hasn't come during that tenure, but do you, as becoming a senior player of this club, still have that belief that, you know, once a new coach is installed, and I won't put you under the rigor of who's going to get that, but once that new coach is appointed and that there is a little bit of certainty going forward within this club, that it can turn around quicker than maybe some suggest?
5: Absolutely. I think, clearly right now it looks very challenging, but I think we've actually got ourselves in a spot where we've really clearly injected youth into the group. I'm really excited playing with, you know, the likes of Sully Roby, Dyson Sharp, boys like that, who play footy the right way. And I think I'm really looking forward to seeing their growth through the remainder of this year and into pre-season. And I think there's a lot of growth within the group, and you know, I'm excited about how quickly we can bounce. I feel like, you know, in years past we've been maybe treading water at times, but at the moment we feel like we're very young and there's a great opportunity for us to launch from that. It's just about, you know, playing obviously better footy at the moment and playing footy the right way and trying to teach some of the young boys the right way to play footy, because at the moment it's pretty challenging and we're probably asking too much of those young boys, and we want to probably create a better environment for them to thrive.
0: Pete, very generous of you to give us some time after a heavy loss. Appreciate it. All the very best to you and the club for the rest of the year.
5: Thanks, guys. Appreciate it.
0: Peter Wright stepping forward after what was a big loss, and again, we always appreciate that because it's never easy talking after a loss of 93 points and trying to put a spin on it, but he handled it well. We will take a break from the MCG. Other side of the break, it's over to you. 133-693. Essendon fans, if you are leaving the Yarra Park precinct, keen to hear from you, especially on the back of hearing from Peter Wright. Do you have belief that it can turn around under a new coach? Are you of the belief too that really, given the depths are so low at the moment for this footy club, James Hird may be the only solution? 133-693. Your calls, and still plenty to come in the lead up to 8 o'clock for Maccas. 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
0: Go! Dylan Moore, can he get a goal? Can he get a start? 21 goal! My word, he can! That's just cheeky from Dylan Moore.
10: Start 21, we keep you connected.
0: It was late and the game had already been won and done, but it was a beautiful goal from Dylan Moore. Our Star 21 goal of the day. Star 21, 20 years of keeping you connected. To some of your calls on the Nick Theodosi Prestige Cars open line, that Harvey Norman gift card to give out. 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Evening, Craig.
22: Yes, good evening to all. How are we going?
0: Good, thank you.
22: Get on, yeah. Look, their membership. What is their membership at the moment? Does anyone know what their membership is and if they've lost any members?
0: No, I think they actually have still done quite well for membership this year, Craig, at Essendon. And I think other than last week, most of their crowds have probably been over what many would have anticipated, that a lot of supporters have still decided to rock up. But we're just trying to Google a definitive figure, but I don't have one. But I don't think it's been doom and gloom in the membership department this year.
16: Oh, well, Craig.
0: Okay, yeah. Craig?
16: Yeah.
0: No, thank you.
16: You had a big impact on him there, Shane. Well done. No, Craig's still there, I think.
0: 76,000 members, Craig.
16: That's a good effort.
22: They had more than that last year. I think they have lost a few. But look, just to say, if the hierarchy are listening there, pull your bloody finger out and get Hurdy back, because something has got to happen. They can't keep going the way they're going, this club.
0: No, they can't. But again, look, in fairness, I mean, Tim Roberts has been in the job a few months. Andrew Welsh has just taken over.

0: over this year. I mean, they've got to go through a process at the moment. They can't just go, oh, well, Game 2 is the best candidate. So I appreciate that they've got to go through. But I'll be honest, at 76,000 members, it's a lot more than I thought may have signed on, given always going to be a tough year. And certainly
1: last year it was 85,568. So
0: it's dropped by 10.
2: Well, that's a bit of money.
1: 10,000.
2: That's a bit of money.
0: And I dare say that has to do in part by the start to the season.
1: Yep.
0: Because so many people, you know, might sign on at round 3 or 4 if they get off to a good start. If they don't, bugger it, we won't go to the footy this year.
1: Yep.
0: And I dare say that might be well within their rights. Evening, Peter.
3: Fine, thank you.
0: Go ahead, Pete.
3: Yeah, g'day, guys. Thanks for having me on. Great call, considering it was a one-way show, but a very entertaining call. And special shout-out to Lib. Her special comments are outstanding. And extra bonus points for giving it to Shorey every opportunity.
4: Thanks, Peter. That's very kind.
0: Oh, Peter, she's blushing. See, the ego's gone right through the roof on the back of that.
5: I think she should respect her elders a little bit more. That's all right.
4: I think Peter should call more often.
0: Peter, well done.
4: She's going to struggle. Is that a prize for Peter? Can we give him a prize?
0: Peter, thank you very much for
1: Peter
0: the call.
1: Birch.
0: Yeah, you will. Yeah.
4: Excuse me.
5: We're going to struggle.
4: Excuse me.
5: Struggling to get
4: ahead
5: out of the room.
4: I have a few people in different
1: prizes,
4: but I don't get people to call.
1: Hey, I wonder what Harry Birch is very good today, your brother, who's the umpire. Can I ask you how he got into umpiring?
4: He got in when he was 12 years old, actually. And funnily enough, he got in through a junior pathway that started at around that time, but it was because he kept getting concussions.
1: Oh, really?
5: Right. So I just thought he couldn't play.
4: Okay, we're going to move right on. Can we take a break? See you, Shorey.
0: Gee whiz, he's always got a lie,
5: well,
0: doesn't
5: normally,
0: he?
4: Gee
0: whiz. He's always got a lie.
5: Normally,
4: gee whiz, was that because of the Peter call? We just had to get one up.
5: They try and play. They mostly try and play. They can't play.
0: I can't believe the boundary umpires didn't get around him and cherry mock the game.
4: Where was that?
0: Gotta have words with the umpire in fraternity.
5: And the two sides never lined up for him.
0: We do take the mickey, but no. Well done, Harry. Good on your 50 games, mate. Congratulations on that. Maybe one day you'll have a listener calling you, calling in about you as well, just like
4: probably
0: your lovely,
4: not about an umpire.
0: like your lovely sister here. 133-693 is the number. We will take a break from the MCG. When we come back, we'll get the votes, the injury report as well, all before 8 o'clock for Maccas. 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
0: Here at the MCG tonight, it was Hawthorn over Essendon by 93 points. There were a few injury concerns for both sides, probably the most significant of which was Mitch Lewis early for Hawthorn. Eddie Summerfield is here. He's got the full injury report with thanks to Deep Heat Ice Gel, now available in extra strength. You will always feel at work, always read the label and follow the directions for use. Ed, let's start with Mitch Lewis because that was a bizarre concussion incident where we saw him just standing out there for almost 5 minutes before he was taken off.
12: And the lead into that, Shane, it was on the flank down in front of the Olympic stand. He kind of came off a line to charge and tackle Archer Day Wicks and came off second best, bopped up, and you're right, he just stood there for a couple of minutes. They called for the stretcher and the medi car to come onto the ground before he walked off. Concussion, it will mean he'll miss the game next Saturday against North Melbourne in Launceston. So that's a shame for Mitch Lewis, but it means we'll get another look at this Hawthorn forward line there. Hopefully we see him return because he's having a career best year in terms of games played and has been looking sensational the last couple of months. Jordan Ridley for the Bombers, his night was over with a right foot injury. The other one for the Dons, Sullivan Roby, he had copped a bit of a knee knock and had a ice on that knee in that last half. So we'll wait and see how that pans out with scans. And the other one was Archer Day Wicks. He had a bit of a right hip issue. He returned to the ground, though, so hopefully that doesn't flare up or anything. But otherwise, that is the injury report. Not a bad night for the Hawks. They were able to manage Tom Barras in the last quarter. He didn't have any game time, just managing him through as they will do for the rest of the season.
0: Ed, great work as always. We will hear you in 3AW News during the week and also looking forward to hearing you call the AFLW All-Star match, Australia Eddie, up against Ireland next Saturday afternoon between our two men's matches in the afternoon and evening. We'll bring you coverage of the women's match between Australia and Ireland. Not too sure who's playing for Australia. A few names here and there.
12: wonder how many.
0: Anyone want to put their hand up?
5: They're giving games to anybody.
13: This is hilarious. I'm laughing hysterically.
12: We've got Peter back on the line.
0: No, it'll be good. Look forward to seeing our very own Libby Birch out there representing Australia. Have you got your outfit? Have you got the uniform yet?
13: No, not yet.
12: Do you know what number you're wearing, Libby?
13: Number two.
5: A lot of girls got games because Love's knocked it back too. I heard that, but that's another.
13: Sorry, what? That? I didn't hear that, and I'm hoping that it...
5: I said you deserved it, and well, I'm going to watch it. And, yeah.
0: You better hope Harry Birch isn't still in the stadium, because he might just come up
5: and... the big age.
13: He'll blow the whistle and give you a 50.
0: I reckon he's got 100 the way he's behaved tonight. Liv, it is over to you. Let's get the votes all with our 3AW player of the day, the 5-4-3-2-1. Start from the one and build it up.
14: Yes, D'Ambrosio, 9 score involvements, 24 disposals. I thought he was very good tonight. 2, Sicily, 27 disposals, 7 score involvements, a strong game with 10 marks and 5 intercepts. Newcomb, 28 disposals, 9 score involvements and 4 clearances. He was pretty steady through the midfield. Gunston, of course, 7 goals, huge 600 goal milestone as well. And of course, Impey, he was BOG by far. 37 disposals, one goal, 11 score involvements, and 9 inside 50s.
0: He was everywhere.
5: I concur.
14: He was
5: a very important part of their team.
14: He was enormous.
0: He was absolutely huge. Here at the MCG tonight, Hawthorn by 93 points over Essendon in the other game this evening.

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9: Sometimes, Matty, you just got to get up and leave when you're dealing with Tony Shaw, and that's exactly what our own Libby Birch did. Just enough is enough. Enough is enough.
10: Can't take a joke.
9: No, she very much could. I reckon after 3 hours sitting next to you, that is more than enough.
11: No, she's going to catch up with Harry.
10: Well, I hope Australia knock them off next week too,
11: And we'll hear it on 3AW as well.
9: You will. So, next week, just Saturday afternoon, we'll bring you coverage of St Kilda and Sydney from Marvel Stadium. We will then go to the women's match, the All-Star game between Australia and Ireland. We'll bring you complete coverage of that. And then our Saturday night clash, Maddie and I will be there. Carlton taking on the Brisbane Lions, which shouldn't be a bad game. And again, Carlton need to win to keep their wild card hopes alive. Speaking of Sunday football, tomorrow, Brisbane taking on Port Adelaide. Expect a run in the mill for Brisbane there. Up the Gabba. What is a fascinating match, and I'm really looking forward to it. We'll be there for 3AW footy from midday tomorrow. Matty will join me in commentary. This is an elimination final in July, North Melbourne and St Kilda.
10: Well, I tell you what, for me, the Saints have been the biggest disappointment, or one of, Gold Coast and GWS, but with that, their recruits during the year, they've got to beat North. And the North are, improving, there's no doubt, but if they don't beat North, it's been a horror year for them.
9: The loser will be a game outside of the top 10, and you would suggest, all but gone for the year. It is a massive game, and you'll hear it tomorrow on 3AW Football.
11: A lot of talking points too from midday, and a lot of footage going around at the moment, which you'll talk about tomorrow, of Leonardo Lombard giving Christian Petrarca a mouthful, a senior player, used an obscenity at him.
10: Oh, that's

0: to set it up, though. A stoppage.
1: Yep.
0: Lombard looks like he nearly takes it off, wins the ball. Christian Petrarca's there at the same time.
1: Yep.
0: Were they supposed to be in that same position? I'm sure. After he gets caught holding the ball, Petrarca has a go at him and then goes away from the contest, and Lombard on the mark turns around and gives him a mouthful, which we can read, and you can't say it on air.
1: No.
0: And that, well, that'll play its part.
1: Says a lot about Gold Coast at the moment, doesn't it?
0: Well, it does, but I like it in Lombard, you know, in one way, but you can nip that in the bud. But if you haven't got it, a little bit of you know what in you, it's hard to instill.
2: I reckon we'll debate it out of midday
3: 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Good on you guys. We'll wrap up 3AW Saturday Footy right after this.
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3: Congratulations to Mary. You've got the $100 gift card, all thanks to our good mates at Harvey Norman. 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That wraps us up from the MCG tonight. Don't forget 3AW footy back tomorrow from midday. But tonight it was Hawthorn by 93 points over the Bombers. Here's how he saw it on 3AW footy.
15: Moves in. He's hot at the moment. He puts it through. And what a great milestone. Jack Gunston, they all get to him. That is career goal 600.
3: Gunston, yes. Drop pump on its way, he's in seventh heaven tonight. Peter Wright takes the mark directly in front, 40 metres out. From just inside 50, kick on its way, slots it home.
1: Free kick going to Caddy, who's taken out of the play. Slight angle for that Caddy, and he slots the goal. Watson, here's the wizard, stepping up for a goal.
3: Handball to Impey in the corridor, inside 50, Marbiel comes in. It's a 76-point ball game at the MCG. Gave the handball, back to Impey. There's your cherry on top.
1: Tackle locked it, the wizard pounces and goes.
3: Dylan Moore, can he get a goal? Can he get a start? 21 goal! My word, he can! That's just cheeky from Dylan Moore. And Sydney, they are here to play and they are here to conquer in 2026. All form over the Bombers by 93.

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2: I'm Carolee Katsimbanis. A rebel Labor MP says Labor must not disenfranchise its members after debate on the Middle Eastern AUKUS was stifled. Federal politics editor Michael Packey.
3: Labor's national conference has wrapped up after 3 days of talks on various issues. Rank-and-file members, union delegates and MPs agreed on a range of policy positions. Ed Husic had been pushing for a debate on the Gaza conflict, which may have compelled Labor to use much stronger language against Israel. Factions moved to stop his motion from succeeding, avoiding a messy foreign policy argument on the conference floor. Mr. Husic says it's not a healthy sign.
4: The extraordinary amount of energy that has been applied to stop this as opposed to talking about this.
3: Prime Minister Anthony Albanese spruiked the importance of unity following last year's thumping election win.
5: Now we begin the road to the next election and the opportunity for another victory.
3: A push to debate concerns within Labor about the AUKUS defence pact also failed. Michael Packey, Adelaide.
2: US President Donald Trump has poked fun at his enemies in an address to the rescheduled White House Correspondents' Dinner in Washington. The president spoke for more than an hour, taking aim at the age of some people in Congress, and even joked about running for a fourth term as president. The original event was cancelled 3 months ago after a gunman charged through a security checkpoint.
6: I think a lot was learned from that evening. A tremendous amount was learned about security and about other things, the dangers of what we all do. But just like my presidency, the second time is always better. It's always better.
2: Also making news, one man is dead and a police officer remains in hospital following investigations into what's believed to be a domestic violence shooting on Queensland's Fraser Coast. A 17-year-old boy is recovering in hospital after being stabbed multiple times in the head and neck in Newtown in inner Sydney this morning by a group of people. Two knives recovered at the scene. An 18-year-old man has been arrested. And in Melbourne, a 39-year-old man has been remanded in custody after being accused of rape whilst on bail after an incident on Thursday morning. Police believe he was linked to two other incidents within a 24-hour period, though no charges have been laid as yet. Checking finance, one Australian dollar buying 69.83 US cents.
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2: In the NRL, the North Queensland Cowboys are leading the Brisbane Broncos 6-0 in their historic game. Earlier, the Canterbury Bulldogs beat the New Zealand Warriors 18-6, and it was a 46-point win for the Canberra Raiders, beating West Tigers 56-10. Raiders coach Ricky Stewart says the side knew it was a game they had to win.
7: For us, it was making sure that we didn't give them an easy path from the first 20-25 minutes of that game to make it easy for them in regards to field position and whatnot, and the boys did a good job with that.
2: In the AFL, Western Bulldogs are leading Richmond 16-13 in the first quarter. It was a 93-point win for Hawthorn over Essendon. Carlton beat Gold Coast by 12 points, and the Sydney Swans beating GWS Giants by 51 points. Now, later tonight at the Glasgow Commonwealth Games, Australia's netball side's beginning its gold medal defence against Tonga shortly. Recapping, Australia has already claimed 6 golds on the opening day, and this evening, reigning Olympic champions Aussies Molly O'Callaghan and Cam McAvoy are up in their women's 200-metre freestyle and men's 50-metre freestyle heats. And that is the latest news and sport.
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13: Tonight's dinner, it's not just any dinner. 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
2: We're dropping down to a low of 9 degrees overnight before tomorrow, Sunday. Partly cloudy, 16. Monday, possible shower, 16. Tuesday, showers, 15. Wednesday, a shower or two, 14. And Thursday, more showers and 13. On the bays, westerly winds, 10 to 15 knots and the waves around 1 metre. At Geelong, 11. Watsonia, 11. And here in the city, it is 12 degrees. Carolee Katsimbanis, Melbourne's own 3AW.
14: Hello, Australia. This is Pete Smith speaking. It's time to take your seats and put them on the chairs provided and enjoy another evening of the Simon Owen Show.

0: you.
1: You know, I always say that, you know, there's no secrets, you know, in my life. Well, very few. I'm always quite open with everybody and honest about things. It's been 4 weeks since we've been on air doing this show, but I've been doing radio as producer and then as hosts of stuff for 30 odd years, just over 30 years. I feel really nervous. Isn't that stupid? Like, this is episode 199 of The Simon Owen Show. So here we are. Happy birthday next week. But, well, next week we're not on. Just throwing that in there. But I feel quite nervous about being back and being back on air. It's great. I've not been anywhere. I've been around with just the show hasn't been on because, of course, the 3AW and 6BR, they are football. So there are, it's been one of those things, hasn't it, this season? It's either me or footy, depending on priorities. But I just, in the lead up to this, I've just had a knot in my stomach and I feel quite queasy right now. I could heave at any minute. Which is, I just find that a bit odd, but I thought I'd share that. Hello, it's great to be back. And thank you, Joe. We've got a text already. Date night, I've missed you, says Joe. That's very sweet. Everything is in place for tonight. All the regulars are back. Sandy Kay will be along. Justin Coombs-Pierce, Steve Woods, Beauty and the Beast. We've got Lizzie and Monica. Oh, I haven't told Monica. Monica, you're on tonight for Beauty and the Beast with Lizzie. So yeah, cool. I should probably have checked that earlier. So all is good. Macy's here pushing the buttons for us, and so we're all under control. And tonight, later on, we've got this moral dilemma that I've got a situation I don't know what to do with. It involves three pieces of paper that were dropped off at the offices this afternoon, and I just don't know what to do. But we'll do that at about 10 o'clock. So everything's in place. The text messages and the phone numbers are the same. 133-882 if you're calling from 6BR. 133-693 if you're in Melbourne calling from for 3AW. And the text messages 0477-693-693. Let's get into it.
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3: Say you want to be in show business.
1: Yes, we're talking show business, and it's been a while since we've done that with Sandy Kay. Hello, Sandy.
4: Hello, Simon. You are so cute fessing up to the audience about your nervousness. I just think that's adorable. And you know what, Simon Owens? Your honesty and integrity and authenticity really make you who you are, and that's why audiences just love you. It doesn't matter where they are or how often you are on or not on, you have just so many fans out there because you're just the most beautiful person, and everyone loves you, and I'm so happy to be back on air with you.
1: Well, you're very kind. That's lovely of you to say. How have you been?
4: No, I mean it. I've been good. I hate to say I've enjoyed the kind of last 3 Saturday nights not being with you. I've been able to go out uninterrupted, which has been different. But in saying that, it's lovely to be back on again, and I'm very happy to be at home or in the studio with you on a Saturday night rather than anywhere else.
1: Oh, isn't that lovely?
4: There's lots going on in show busy type stuff. I mean, I remember the last time we spoke, 3 weeks ago now? Is it 3 or 4 weeks ago?
1: We've had 3 weeks off, so it was...
4: Wow.
1: Yeah, I think it was the 27th or something of June, and here we are on the 25th of July.
4: Time goes so quickly, doesn't it? I remember doing a bit of a wrap-up of all the stuff people could look forward to, and there's been a lot going on in the meantime. So I'll take you through some of it very quickly, and as always, I've got some fabulous prizes to give away to our listeners, because that's what I like doing best too. So shall I start?
1: Yeah, go for it.
4: Excellent. So on Apple TV starting yesterday, there's a new little show called The Dink, and it's about a washed-up tennis pro who's trying to save a club in crisis and simultaneously win his father's respect. And he's forced to break a solemn vow and do the one thing he swore he would never, ever do, and that is play pickleball. Now, as you and everybody else would well know, pickleball is the fastest-growing sport in America and is really booming here too. So there's this big row, I guess, between traditional tennis players and pickleball players, because the tennis was a bit like a Melbourne-Sydney sort of I'm better than you kind of thing. So this is a sports comedy film produced by Ben Stiller, and he's in a rut coaching unruly kids in the suburban country club. And when a flare-up of an old injury leaves him unable to play tennis anymore, he reluctantly crosses over to pickleball for rehab. It's a bit like when you're in the media and you cross over to the dark side in PR, right?
1: It is.
4: He ends up teaming up with an older player played by Mary Steenburgen, and he discovers that the game he was taught to hate might actually be a lot of fun. And I have to tell you, it is. If you can come out of it uninjured, it is a whole lot of fun. Apparently physiotherapists are loving it here because they're getting a whole lot of new clients. You've really got to make sure you've got good runners on your feet so that you don't get injured. But he ends up facing off against his childhood nemesis in former tennis champion Andy Roddick, who's there playing himself. John McEnroe's in there as well. It's a good little movie. It's had a bit of a bad rap, as most things that Ben Stiller does, but I think he's really capitalising on the fact of how popular pickleball is becoming and has become, particularly in America. It's called The Dink, and you'll find that on Apple TV.
1: I reckon it sounds okay, but is it me, or is there sort of similarities between that and Crackerjack, Mick Malloy's film about the bowling club?
4: Yeah,
1: because wasn't the bowling club struggling? And
4: I do, but I wonder. I don't know that Ben Stiller will have copied Mick Malloy.
1: Oh no, no. I think it's a bit of an old recipe, isn't it? You know, small. It's small town or small club or small something struggles. Yeah. The unlikely hero is somebody who's sort of around but not directly overly involved, and then they turn out to be the hero, and they face off with a nemesis. I think it takes it
4: in a different direction.
1: Yeah, it's a good formula.
4: And so far it's working just fine. One that is not any formula is, I think I mentioned this last time, I just want to mention it again because I've been so enjoying it. It's also on Apple TV. It's called Lucky, and there are 7 episodes of this. And, of course, if you don't have a subscription to Apple TV, just, you know, grab a trial and binge watch this. It stars Anna Taylor-Joy. She's fabulous. It also has Annette Bening in it. And I think there's about 3 things currently streaming at the moment with Annette Bening. She's having a bit of a resurgence. But Lucky kind of comes from the wrong side of the tracks, and she's running away from Annette Bening's mobster gang. This is a former pick of Reese Witherspoon's book club. And she developed and put it to screen through her production company, Hello Sunshine.
1: Oh, yeah.
4: And, of course, they were the ones who did the movie Where the Crawdads Sing, Little Fires Everywhere, Daisy Jones and the Six, which was one of my favourite series ever. Please tell me you've seen that one, Simon.
1: No, I haven't.
4: You have to see that. It's kind of based loosely on the story of Fleetwood Mac.
1: Oh, and okay,
4: it stars Elvis's granddaughter. It is a fabulous series. So this one is also really good, Lucky. It kind of makes you cooler just by watching it. She's very cool. And it digs into the question of nurture versus nature and whether you really can ever escape the person your parents moulded you to be. I'm not sure of the answer to that. I'm not sure actually Lucky finds that out either. But it's a good watch and great binge, very bingeable.
1: So that's on Apple TV as well?
4: Apple TV too. Big wrap for Apple TV this week.
1: Oh.
4: In cinema, you want to say?
1: Yeah, just before you go to that, I started watching something that you spoke about a few weeks back now.
4: What was that?
1: I've watched the first 2 episodes of the Kylie Minogue documentary.
4: Oh, it's good, isn't it?
1: Yeah, I'm really enjoying it, I must say.
4: Yeah, and you don't have to be a Kylie fan at all to enjoy it. I agree. I really enjoyed it too.
1: I will say, though, I still find her to be quite guarded. Like, she doesn't really say a lot. There's a lot of dodging sort of answers. There's some wonderful behind-the-scenes footage.
4: You know, without casting too many aspersions on, you know, darling heart Kylie, I don't think she has that big a personality.
1: Yeah.
4: That was my conclusion. I mean, where you saw her as being guarded and kind of more quiet, I saw her as unable to give those answers because she's just not that. Well, she can sing really well. I don't think she can really I shouldn't be saying this.
1: Well, they dance around things like Michael Hutchins, when she was dating Michael Hutchins, of course, you know, drugs were a thing with Michael, no one denies that. She dated Michael Hutchins and they sort of danced around, did you try anything? And even in the vision that he had, he didn't give anything away. And she was just, you know, it was just a time in my life. You know, there was nothing to say.
4: Well, she still has to maintain that squeaky clean image though, doesn't she?
1: Well, then what's the point in doing a documentary?
4: She's admitted she took drugs. Well, yeah, okay.
1: Yeah.
4: But, I mean, she may not have. She might have. She's pretty straight.
1: Well, in that case, like, I can proudly stand up and say, I've never even had a puff of a cigarette. That's how boring I am. I've never even had a drag of a cigarette.
4: Are you going to proudly say that?
1: Well, I can from a health perspective, but my God, what a boring person that makes me in the world of media. I've never even had a puff of a cigarette. So, yeah, if she hadn't, then say it. Say, no, I've risen above it to be squeaky clean.
4: Yeah, right, rather than just avoiding it completely.
1: Yeah, because avoiding it, if somebody says, have you done this, and the answer isn't an outright, no, I have not, then the answer is yes. Because you'd just deny it otherwise.
4: True. Yeah. And she probably couldn't have spent that long a time with Michael Hutchins if she wasn't indulging in the things and the people that he was.
1: And now, just to be clear, we're not saying that she has. I'm just saying that the lack of information, you know, the lack of revelations in the show, I found a little disappointing. And we're just throwing that out as an example.
4: Okay. I think we'll move on from Kylie now before somebody wants to sue.
1: Exactly.
4: In cinema now, there's an interesting one. It's called The Wizard of the Kremlin. And this is set in the chaos of post-Soviet Russia, where a rising KGB officer by the name of Vladimir Putin, who is played by Jude Law, joins forces with a master manipulator called Vadim Baranov to reshape life behind the Iron Curtain using violence and deception to change the world forever. So their reign of chaos starts with lies and corruption and quickly escalates to assassinations, tyranny, and eventually all-out war. Sounds very familiar, doesn't it?
1: It does a bit.
4: What we didn't know, and it's kind of a documentary kind of, but not completely, but this guy Baranov had all this influence on a young Putin and kind of made him and molded him into what he is today. So our protagonist is a Western journalist who goes to where Baranov is holed up and he interviews him while he recounts his years by the side of Putin, who was always considered an improbable and unsuitable candidate to lead Russia. He recalls that the Soviet system was based on privilege and not cash. He laughs at Gorbachev and the so-called new Russians. And I mean, Jude Law plays the role spectacularly. And he's an operator whose wheels are always turning, which I guess we knew that too. But he's both eager to build and flex his muscle. It's a really nice insight into Vladimir Putin, if you're into that, called The Wizard of the Kremlin in cinema now.
1: Yeah, for people who love their international politics, that would be marvellous.
4: Indeed. Switching it up a little bit, well, actually quite a lot here, because I've read a fabulous book and I have a couple of copies to give away to our listeners. I'm sure you're going to grab yourself a copy of this. So before I tell you what it is, if you would like to be in the running to win one, just jump onto my website, which is abreathoffreshair.com.au, head to the contact page and let me know why you would like to be in the running to win A Little More Love, The Life and Legacy of Olivia Newton-John.
1: Oh, okay.
4: It's a spectacular book. It's an in-depth biography that really examines her multifaceted career, her personal life, her advocacy, and her legacy. Of course, we all know she was one of the biggest and most iconic global pop stars in history. She had an estimated record sales of over 100 million and starring roles in loads of films, including, of course, Grease and Xanadu, which Xanadu wasn't the best films. But her hit Physical was ranked by Billboard as the most popular single of the entire decade of the 80s. Not a bad effort. But behind all of the glitz and glamour was a rather strong, kind and resilient person with an unfailing positive attitude in the face of lots of personal tragedies and setbacks. And again, as we know, she bravely and publicly battled breast cancer while continuing her career in advocating for lots of environmental issues and animal rights and the like. So the biography is based on extensive archival research and interviews with lots of her friends and associates. It really reveals the actual person that she was. The author, Matthew Hild, was the same guy who number 7 on the US country chart, and that she sort of stayed in that country sort of pop genre with I Honestly Love You, Have You Never Been Mellow, all of those, and they became obviously number 1 pop hits. So just to remind you, Olivia died of cancer in 2022 at the tender age of 73, and this is a glorious book, A Little More Love, The Life and Legacy of Olivia Newton-John. It's on sale now for anybody who isn't lucky enough to win a copy. But again, if you'd like to try and win one, my website, abreathoffreshair.com.au.

0: contact page, tell me where you're listening from and why you'd like to win one. And I would like nothing better than to ask the publisher to send you out a copy.
1: That's marvellous. Yeah, that sounds really good. Did she? Do you know if she talks in there about her time on the, where she sort of got her start on telly, Time for Terry, the TV show that she was on with Pat Carroll, who became her best friend ever?
0: Oh, of course,
1: yeah,
0: yes.
1: Because that's where it all really sort of started for them. For them both.
0: She was so gorgeous, wasn't she? That girl next door face, just gorgeous. I mean, she'd have to be one of, if not the biggest export, musical export ever, would have to be Olivia, wouldn't it?
1: Yeah.
0: I can't think of anybody, maybe like Little River Band, though. So I wonder who
1: Olivia, the Seekers, there's all sort of...
0: Right, there are a few we've given the world, aren't there?
1: Yeah. There's a wonderful clip I saw on YouTube of... Olivia, I don't know what show it was from, but she's sitting there on a stool and she's happily chatting away in front of a studio audience, and with her are ABBA. And Olivia says to Benny, I think it is, that his voice would be good to sing Barbara Ann, the Beach Boys song.
0: Uh-huh.
1: And so they just suddenly jam and start singing Barbara Ann. It's an amazing piece of footage.
0: Great, clear.
1: And we sort of, we think of Olivia as, yes, we think of her as Greece, but we think of her as physical and being Australian sort of, and she had massive success. But you sort of forget about the international side of what she did.
0: Like, absolutely.
1: Greece was huge, but she had hits overseas before Greece. So,
0: it's true. A fabulous life, really cut short unnecessarily. Terrible. Hey, Simon, did you get to Steel Magnolias?
1: No, I didn't. Didn't get an invite to that.
0: Oh, my goodness, you missed out, because it's on now at the Athenaeum in Melbourne till the 16th of August. And it stars Lisa McCune, Belinda Giblin, who we haven't really seen for a long time, and Tracy Mann. And, of course, many of us associate Steel Magnolias with the film from 1989 starring Sally Field and Dolly Parton, which was a wonderful ode to friendship. And this is also incredible. It's set in Louisiana. The play centres around a beauty salon. Of course it does, where groups of, six women come in and out to share their lives and joys and struggles. I mean, the conversations inside hairdressers are really to be witnessed. People, I don't know why they think it's such a sacred space to let everything hang out, and why hairdressers are, it's part of their job description, really, to tease all the info out and to play psychologists with their clientele. But this is a wonderful, wonderful show. It's largely focused around the conversational humour between the women. And there's such amazing chemistry between all these six women, the players here. It turns to a bit of tragedy and grief as the reality of one of the women's predicaments become clearer. But it's the balance between comedy and heartbreak that's really effective here. As you'd well imagine, Lisa McCune steals the show completely.
1: Yeah.
0: But the whole cast is amazing. They are just wonderful. It explores grief and friendship and community in a very powerful way. It's quite amazing that, first done in 1989 as a film and now as a play, it just holds up, and it's really one that's going to please lots of people. And I'm, again, super excited that I've got a double pass to give away.
1: Oh, cool.
0: Steel Magnolias. But you have to be able to go next Tuesday night, the 28th, for the evening performance. So if you can't go in this coming Tuesday, don't even bother jumping onto my website at breathoffreshair.com.au and saying, I want a pass. But if you can go, you are absolutely going to love it. It's wonderful. Entertainment playing in Melbourne now until the 16th of August at the Athenaeum.
1: Beautiful. So, tickets for that and Olivia Newton-John's book. So, breathoffreshair.com.au. Melburnians can apply for those Steel Magnolias tickets. But is there anything happening in Perth that we should be aware of?
0: There is so much happening in Perth still. Jim Jefferies at the RAC Arena on Thursday night coming up. And Jim Jefferies is this very well-known Australian stand-up comedian, actor and writer. He's really incredible. He was born in Sydney, globally renowned for provocative, dark and political satirical comedy. He's released over a dozen comedy specials. In fact, he began hosting the game show The 1% Club, has hosted the popular interview podcast I Don't Know About That since 2020. He is a big name and a big man, and he's going to be huge in Perth at the RAC Arena on Thursday. So if you are there, do make an effort to go down and see him. I would have liked to go and see him. He's coming to Melbourne. I'll still try and do that because I think he'd be a great night out.
1: Yeah, I've seen little bits and pieces of his work, and he can be very funny, but I've also seen other bits where I've gone, oh, not for me, but I've got a couple of friends of mine, Sammy and Jay. They think he is the funniest man on the planet. So
0: these are your friends from the 80s band, yeah?
1: That's it. Yes, exactly. Yes.
0: Did you go and see them?
1: Rewind 80s. Yes, I did. I went and saw them.
0: Was it a good night?
1: It was a great night. They are just amazing.
0: That's so good. All right. Well, next time I definitely have to come too. There's a bit of new music out just to finish up with. I know you've got to go.
1: Yes.
0: It must be the week of the reissue because Jethro Tull has the Best of Jethro Tull half-speed remastered vinyl reissue. Fleetwood Mac has Greatest Hits Deluxe Edition, which is an expanded 2CD or 2LP reissues. And War, one of my favourite bands from back in the day, has a Greatest Hits reissue out that's both out on digital and 180-gram black vinyl.
1: Oh, nice.
0: As well as on CD. Whoa, love them.
1: Yeah, marvellous stuff. All of that is marvellous, as are you, Sandy Kay.
0: Thank you. We're so sweet to each other, aren't we?
1: We are. If you want to get onto Sandy's website, not just for those giveaways, but just check it out because it's always full of great showbiz stuff and showbiz stuff that is aimed at our audience. Like, it's not all about Taylor Swift and people like that. It's for the more discerning.
0: Indeed, and people of our vintage that know that the best times were when we were growing up, both for music and entertainment, and the stuff that comes back. They say what comes around again? Anything old?
1: Yeah, everything old is new again.
0: Exactly, like Steel Magnolias, like so many of the music and the shows and everything, because we were so lucky to live through the best times. Ours were really the heyday of showbiz and entertainment. And
1: absolutely.
0: We just didn't have a care in the world, did we?
1: No, exactly right. Sandy, it's always a pleasure. We'll talk again, thanks, I think, in a fortnight.
0: Okay, come back, audience. I want to talk to you. I'll have time to get some more giveaways happening for you.
1: Sandy Kay.
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0: And it's been so long since we've heard the voice of Justin Coombs Pierce. I think Goldie's probably in secondary school by now, isn't she?
1: No, she's in university. It's, it has been a while. It has been a while. Yeah, I've missed you, mate.
0: Yeah.
1: How's it been going?
0: I've missed you too. We only sent the one text to each other in the last 4 weeks, which was initiated by you, which was tonight's topic. But, yeah, I do think of you from time to time.
1: Oh, well. I appreciate that. I'm glad I still get thought of somewhere.
0: So how have you been? How's life going in the Coombs Pierce household?
1: Life's good. I've got a bit of a complaint, though.
0: Yeah.
1: You know, we've talked about it. So it'd be 3 years ago now we decided to, because obviously it snows in Tasmania.
0: Yes.
1: And there's a beautiful place in Tassie called Cradle Mountain. Which is a beautiful resort. It's there. It's all supposed to be snow. So, 3 years ago, we booked a weekend to go there. And I think the weekend before,
0: absolutely. You're entitled to. What's the point in living in Tassie? Oh, no, I shouldn't say that. I was going to say if there's no snow. But no, I imagine Tassie would just be a magnificent place to live.
1: But here's the irony.
0: Yeah.
1: Right?
0: Yeah.
1: Boxing Day here in Tasmania.
0: Yeah.
1: We went to the snow 40 minutes from home. On Boxing Day, in the middle
0: of summer. Boxing Day.
1: So,
0: December 26th, and you went to the snow.
1: We went to the snow, yeah.
0: But yet, in July, nothing.
1: In July, when it's supposed to snow, there was nothing when we were there. So, I don't know. Go figure.
0: The world's just a mess, isn't it? Like, is anything going right? I wonder.
1: No. No, it's not.
0: Mm. Yeah, well,
1: when we get to our age, nothing goes right.
0: No, that's
1: right. We just complain more and more the older we get.
0: Well, that's our duty. That's the duty of older people is to complain.
1: It's our turn now. It's our turn to take over the generational complaining.
0: Exactly.
1: Yeah, so I'm starting now.
0: And I'm surrounded here by young people. I'll have to complain about them.
1: Yes, that's young folk. Yeah, anyway.
0: All right,
1: we'll move on.
0: Yes, now, tonight's top five. Yes, cool, because we're going to run out of time if we don't get onto this. Tonight's top five, inspired by the passing of Sam Neill, and you texted me the other week and said, when we're back on, whenever that may be, let's do our top five Sam Neill movies.
1: Yeah. Look, I'm a huge fan of Sam Neill. I love Sam Neill. His autobiography was one of the best listens I've ever had. I felt after listening to that and really, it was one of those autobiographies I really felt I got to know him and got to know the man. And so when he passed, the other week, it was actually quite sad. I felt like I lost somebody that I knew, and it was, it was just one of those very, very sad passing. With Sam Neill. So I thought, and he's done some great films. He's been in a lot of fantastic films.
0: I counted
1: not necessarily
0: them.
1: as the star, but he has been in so many films that I thought this could be a fun one.
0: And there's still two to come out. Did you notice that? I went through a list. I wanted to make sure that I didn't miss any. So I went through the list. He's done 94 films. Two of them are still to be released.
1: Yeah, okay.
0: So that'll be a bit sad when those two come out. But, 94 films all up. And I narrowed it down to my top nine, and then I had to be sort of cruel to get down to my top five.
1: Yeah, I just went, I don't know. I mean, this is one that not everyone will agree with, I don't think, but I kind of mixed mine up a little bit. And, so we'll just see how we land. We will have crossover. I know there's one that we're going to have crossover.
0: I reckon there'll be a couple. Very quickly, before we get into our top five, Sam Neill movies, and you can join in too, 133693, we'll list ours and then we'll come to you to see what you think we should have included. We have a text from Agent 367 who says, how did Justin's run go?
1: The
0: fundraiser thing.
1: Yeah, it was good. It was great.

0: Yeah, well, I didn't quite hit my target, but I had some great donations, and I know there's some listeners of this segment that that actually donated, so I'm very, very thankful to that. They were fantastic, but yeah, it was good. Yeah, Christy obviously made more money than I did, but yeah. You know, it doesn't matter at all.
1: Well, she's the star.
0: Yeah, she is the star. She is the star, but you know, that's okay. I'm happy with that. But no, great cause, for raising money for ASPECT, for, Autism, Spectrum Australia. So yeah, it went really, really well. And, we'll do it again. We'll do it again next year.
1: Beautiful. All right. Now let's get into it. Do you want me to go first this week?
0: You can go first. Go
1: for it. From 1981, my fifth favorite Sam Neill movie was, The Omen 3, The Final Conflict. Which I watched sort of under sufferance because the most traumatic thing I've ever seen as a kid was the first Omen movie.
0: Yeah.
1: I've spoken about that before. It seriously scarred me for life, and to this day I can't watch it. But I watched The Omen 3, The Final Conflict, some years later when I was old enough to watch a scary movie, and I thought he was great in it, playing Damien, the basically the child of the devil.
0: Yeah. So he played Damien, did he?
1: Yeah, he played the grown up.
0: I haven't seen the Omen 3. I've seen the Omen, seen the original one. But yeah, I haven't seen any of the sequels.
1: Yeah. So yeah, he was born on the 6th of June at 6 a.m, which gave him 666, which biblically is the number of the beast.
0: Yeah.
1: And so yeah, he was basically the son of Satan. And and he did a really good job in the movie, I thought. He looked menacing enough. You know, he looked nice enough. Like, I think it was a long time ago I saw it, but I think he was the president. He ended up as the president of the United States something. And, you know, in his political look,
0: well, it's not a big stretch, isn't it, if you say that the devil could end up being the president of the United States?
1: That's true. but he looked presidential, but then he could also look quite dark and evil in other scenes. So, yeah, it was very good in that. So, 1981, The Omen 3.
0: All right. Well, mine's less scarier than that. Not as scary, but my number five is The Horse Whisperer, where he actually played Scarlett Johansson, very young Scarlett Johansson's father in the film, alongside Robert Redford and Kristen Scott Thomas. It was just, to me, just one of those wonderful, wonderful movies. An absolutely brilliant film. He wasn't the star of the movie, but he was quite prominent in it, and just fantastic. So number five for me, The Horse Whisperer.
1: Yeah, beautiful. I haven't seen it, but one day it'll be on my list. Number four for me, 1988, Evil Angels.
0: Yeah.
1: Although
0: he won an award for that, didn't he? I'm pretty sure.
1: He did, yeah. And he played Michael Chamberlain. I thought it was like he was very good in it, and this is nothing against him. But as a kid, I always remember thinking that they miscast and they should have used John Hamblin from Play School. Because he was the spitting image of Michael Chamberlain.
0: Yeah, he did, didn't he? He looked very much like...
1: they could have been twin brothers.
0: Yeah, I'm not sure. I believe he went for the audition, but he took Jemima and Big Ted with him and it just didn't work out.
1: That'd be right.
0: good film. I didn't make my list, that one. It just to me, it didn't stand out, but it's a good one. I like that. My number four is another Australian film. It's a black comedy. It is it's a film I haven't seen in a long time, but I loved it and watched it quite a lot when I was a lot younger, and that is Death in Brunswick.
1: Yes.
0: A great Aussie film, very black comedy. You start alongside John Clarke, who is just hilarious.
1: Yes.
0: And they were both very, very, good friends, coming through the ranks in New Zealand together. And, it was a great cast, just one of those just quirky movies and just a really, really good film. So for me, Death in Brunswick at number four.
1: Zoe Karides was in that as well.
0: Yeah, she was in that.
1: Was great. That was in my top nine, and the only reason that got culled is because it was so long ago, I don't really remember the plot or his role sort of in it. So
0: he was basically, and anyone who remembers this, he was unemployed. He gets a job working in a kitchen in a Greek restaurant. He accidentally kills a very violent person. And his best mate, played by John Clarke, is an undertaker, I believe, from memory. So they have to try and get rid of this body. And it's just basically, you know, disaster after disaster. But, it was just a really, really, really good film, just a good Aussie film. When, yeah. It was back in the day, we were just producing, without spending huge money, we were producing some really, really good films.
1: Yeah. Like Malcolm was around Malcolm that time, a little earlier. Or, yeah.
0: The Big Steel, another one with Ben Mendelsohn, yes. Around that time. Another fantastic film.
1: I was in that.
0: Film. Yeah, oh, were you?
1: Yeah, I was an extra in that.
0: Oh, well, there you go.
1: Yeah, there's me, Ben Mendelsohn, and Claudia Carvin.
0: Oh, well, yeah. There you go. I didn't see you pop up on IMDb for that one.
1: Oh, no, well, so you probably don't recognize my elbow, which was, I think, the only bit of me that ended up. Or I might be able to be spotted in the bus scene. There's a scene where Ben Mendelsohn's character jumps on a bus and he's out of breath. I'm in that bus, but I don't know whether I'm on screen. I've got to watch it again one day.
0: Yeah, I'm going to have to watch it now and look for you.
1: Yeah, good luck. I don't think you'll have much luck, but I was there, I promise. Number three for me is the movie he did with Robin Williams. It was 1999, Bicentennial Man.
0: Yeah.
1: And he played the father of the family, and they get this robot servant thing, and it goes through the generations as Robin Williams, as the robot, becomes more and more human. But it was a very long movie, but I really, and it wasn't overly funny, but I just really enjoyed the sort of the long storyline. Yeah. And I remember Sam Neill being really good in the film, so...
0: Yeah, see, I haven't seen it, or if I have, I don't remember it. It did pop up in my thing, and I thought, geez, that was one of the things when you look at that and you go, geez, he starred alongside some fantastic actors. Like just some, like internationally, just some of the biggest names when you talk about, well, before we just had, what did I have with mine? With, The Horse Whisperer with Robert Redford.
1: Yeah.
0: Alongside him. And then obviously Robin Williams for that one. And, my number three, you know, he has some other big names.
1: Okay. So what is your number three?
0: Going with The Hunt for Red October.
1: Ah, yes. Yeah.
0: It's a Tom Clancy one. It's arguably the best submarine movie ever made, I think. It just one of those just, it was, it, you know what? And this is where I think he really showed his chops as an actor in this, because being in a film alongside Sean Connery, Alec Baldwin, and some other huge, huge names, he stood his ground in that film and was just, it was a wonderful performance and just absolutely brilliant. So, and I think that, you know, really cemented him again as being, you know, he was not only just, you know, Aussie / New Zealand actor, you know, working around the traps, but he just did some big, big movies in the US and was just very well respected.
1: Yeah, nice. All right, let's knock off a break here. When we come back, we'll give our final two and your calls and your texts as well. 133-693, 133-882 or 0477-693-693 if you want to text, like Tony has. Tony has texted through, I watched all the movies in the Omen trilogy during one weekend, Simon. I have no idea what possessed me to do that. Very witty, Tony. Well done to you.
0: Love it.
1: Back in a tick.
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1: G'day, Ross Stevenson here. 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
7: It is 9 to 9 and Justin Coombs-Pierce is with us and we're looking at our favourite Sam Neill movies. If you've got one, give us a buzz, 133693 or 133882. Justin, we're up to our second favourites. Mine comes from the year 2000. It's the Australian film The Dish.
8: Yeah.
7: Can't go wrong with that.
8: You can't, and that's why it's my number two as well.
7: Oh, okay. Well,
8: to me, it is one of the most underrated films, I believe. I'm sure you agree with me. It was one of those ones that I believe the Working Dog guys actually made the castle in order to make money to fund themselves to actually make that particular film, because it cost a lot more to make than the castle. But to me, it is just one of my favourite movies ever. I absolutely love it, and what a great cast it had as well, including Patrick Warburton from who we know from Seinfeld and other bits and pieces. But the late Tom Long was in it as well, and Kevin Harrington, and yeah, just an absolutely funny, quirky, just wonderful movie.
7: And they capture everything that's sort of wonderfully Australian in it too.
8: Yeah.
7: Which I don't think, well, I was going to say I don't think it had been done since Crocodile Dundee, but that's not true. Crocodile Dundee was more sort of comical, stereotypes, but there was just some wonderfully Australian, it was just a great Australian feel about that. The characters just resonated with how people would have been at that time. And I thought it was beautifully done, and he was great in it too. Yeah.
8: Yeah. Yeah. So there we go. We've got crossover. I wonder if I think we might have crossover for number one.
7: I think we'd have to, wouldn't we?
8: Yeah.
7: Should we say it? Oh, no, because there's a slight delay. I was going to say, should we say it together? But there's a slight delay, so that won't work. But my number one, I'm guessing yours is too, 1993, Jurassic Park.
8: Yeah, a film 65 million years in the making.
7: Yeah.
8: It was just, you can't go past it. And you know what? He could have very well just put all the Jurassic Park films that he was in.
7: Yeah.
8: In the top five, but I didn't want to do that. I'm with you on that. It goes down. You know what? And it's his legacy as well.
7: It is. Yeah.
8: You know, he will always be known as Dr. Alan Grant. You know, it's just, yeah, an awesome film, and a brilliant character, and a character that, you know, it has appeared in more and more Jurassic Park films, you know, even some of the most recent ones. So,
7: which makes you ask, like, why would that character keep going back? Like, what media?
8: Well, if you watch the movies, he gets talked into it. He doesn't want to go back.
7: Yeah.
8: I don't think any of them want to go back and go back through what they've had.

0: to, but they kind of get tricked into it or done whatever. But I think too, it's another film that really showed how respected he was as an actor, because the likes of Laura Dern and both Jeff Goldblum, they all came out after his passing and just said how wonderful, you know, he was as a human and how much they loved him. And yeah, so yeah, what a great film and and just a big loss to the industry.
1: Yeah, absolutely. He was the sort of the Indiana Jones character of those films, really, in that sense. The leading guy, and I saw something that showed his wonderful humility. It was almost like he was embarrassed to have had the success he's had, because you know I don't know if he ever went to an acting school or anything, but he sort of said, they just sort of point the camera at me, they say stand there and say this, and that's what I do, and yet I've had all this success. He really sort of underrated himself.
0: Really, I recommend his autobiography. If you're like me and like to listen to audiobooks, which I do, only if they're read by the author, that's when I want to, when I want to hear them, because I want to hear them talk, you know, tell their story in their voice. His is just brilliant.
1: Yeah.
0: And well worth it. So, go and get the hard copy or listen to it on audiobook. I recommend it.
1: Beautiful. Arthur's called in. You've got a Sam Neill movie for us, Arthur?
2: Yes, good evening, Simon, Justin and Lon. Well, welcome back. Nice to hear from you. I like Blazing Saddles. I don't know if it fits what you're looking for.
1: Was Sam Neill in Blazing Saddles, was he?
0: No, I don't think he was in Blazing Saddles, was he?
2: Oh, mistaken there.
1: I think you might be wrong there. Gene Wilder was in Blazing Saddles, but he had different hair. But thank you anyway, Arthur. But no, we were looking for specifically Sam Neill movies. Justin, thank you for that. We've got next Saturday off, so I'll speak to you in a fortnight.
0: There we go. Until then.
1: Good on you, mate. Justin Coombs-Pierce.
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1: Thank you, Rob, who sent in the text, "Don't forget sirens." Yes, we do remember sirens. Another great movie with Sam Neill. Mind you, he's not really what I remember from that movie. 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We will be chatting with Steve. 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
15: Good evening, I'm Carolee Katzenbarnes. Some economists believe a rebound in oil prices due to the Middle East conflict will see underlying inflation in Australia stay higher for longer. The Reserve Bank will be closely watching the release of the June inflation data next week before deciding whether to lift interest rates at its August board meeting. AMP Chief Economist Shane Oliver says a rise is likely.
16: The underlying measures of inflation that the Reserve Bank focus on probably edged up a little bit further to 3.7% or even 3.8%. And that, unfortunately, will highlight the ongoing inflation problem that Australia has.
15: And the fuel excise discount for Australian motorists is due to expire on the 2nd of August after it was halved this month to 16 cents a litre. Some analysts are warning of more sustained fuel price pressures after oil prices crept over $100 a barrel for the first time since May. Australia's reserves currently hold 42 days of petrol, 38 days diesel and 32 days jet fuel. Energy Minister Chris Bowen says 51 ships will deliver 3 billion litres of fuel in coming weeks.
17: Obviously, as we've said consistently, we want to see the situation in the Middle East return to normal. And in the meantime, we'll continue the efforts and the work with our trading partners, with our refiners, to ensure that Australians can have confidence in our fuel supply.
15: A man has died and a police officer is in hospital following a shooting on Queensland's Fraser Coast. Georgina Winter reports.
18: Police were called to a Yangaree home yesterday following reports of a domestic violence disturbance. A 45-year-old man opened fire on arriving officers, shooting a constable in the leg. Two men and two children inside the house managed to safely escape uninjured. The wounded officer was airlifted to hospital stable while tactical police swept the property and found the gunman deceased. The Ethical Standards Command is investigating. Georgina Winter reporting.
15: Also making news, three people have died on Western Australia's roads in just 10 hours. Overseas, massive forest fires have forced the evacuation of some 220,000 people in southwestern France near Bordeaux and central Spain near the capital Madrid. And the Invasive Species Council of Australia says the finish line to eradicate feral cats on Kangaroo Island off the South Australian coast is now in sight. Checking finance, one Australian dollar buying 69.83 US cents.
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15: At the Glasgow Commonwealth Games from the pool, Lani Pallister and Molly O'Callaghan are now through to the final of the women's 200-metre freestyle. O'Callaghan is tipped to take gold. Olympic champion and world record holder Cam McAvoy also through to the men's 50-metre freestyle semi-final, along with two other Aussie men, Jamie Jack and Flynn Southam. Sam Short will also get his campaign underway in the men's 400-metre freestyle. Recapping, Australia's already claimed six gold medals on the opening day, also picking up silvers and bronze in gymnastics and para powerlifting. And this is the first time Australia and Tonga have played each other in netball at a Commonwealth Games. At halftime, the Diamonds leading Tonga 51-19. To the AFL, the Western Bulldogs are leading Richmond at halftime 46-15. Hawthorne delighted with its 93-point win over Essendon, 132-39, 12-point win for Carlton over Gold Coast Suns, and Sydney Swans over GWS by 51 points, 139-88. In the NRL, North Queensland Cowboys currently leading Brisbane Broncos 16-10, and that's the latest news and sport.
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23: G'day, Ross Stevenson here. 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
15: We're dropping down to a low of 9 degrees this evening before tomorrow, Sunday. Partly cloudy with a top of 16. Monday, possible shower 16. Tuesday, showers 15. Wednesday, shower or 2, 14. And Thursday, more showers and 13. On the bays, westerly winds 10 to 15 knots and the waves around 1 metre. At Moonee Ponds, 11. Mount Eliza, 11. And here in the city, it is 13 degrees. Carolee Katsimbanis, Melbourne Zone 3AW.
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0: What year are we looking at this week, Steve?
1: Well, Pete Smith, let me draw your attention to the year of 1980.
0: Ooh, good.
1: And I should mention at this point that I am the AI-generated version of Steve Woods. At this point, I will just agree with everything you say and offer very little.
0: Oh, okay.
1: So just it's a typical week, really, isn't it?
0: It's typical of AI, too, isn't it?
1: Yes.
0: AI can't praise me enough.
1: That's right. And so people won't be able to tell the difference.
0: No.
1: But, yeah, 1980, the beginning of a new decade of the 80s.
0: Yes.
1: The 80s were a wonderful decade.
0: It's my favourite decade. Now, I say that, of course, being born in 1971,
1: yes.
0: So the 80s was all my teenage years. So I think that's, you know, if you were born in the 40s, you go, the 50s.
1: It's your time.
0: Yeah.
1: It's your time. I mean, great songs, great movies, great TV shows.
0: Yeah.
1: Really, really good stuff. Interest rates a little high. But that's okay.
0: Yeah, it was the 90s. When I joined the Commonwealth Bank in the 90s was when interest rates went right off the tree.
1: Smashing.
0: Yeah.
1: Absolutely. But back in 1980, you could pick up your average three-bedroom home for $60,000.
0: Oh, that's nice, isn't
1: yes.
0: it? Yeah.
1: It's not even small change, is
0: yeah,
1: it?
0: Yeah, yeah.
1: Absolutely.
0: Is.
1: Petrol cost 32 cents a litre. And ATMs, the hole in the wall in banks, were introduced for the very first time.
0: In 1980, were they?
1: 1980, and we thought we can get rid of those. Ghetto blasters were also invented. And
0: you see people walking along the beach, and they've got this massive thing on their shoulder.
1: Ghetto blasters with their roller skates.
0: Yeah.
1: A good look. And of course, computer games were very big in arcades. It was the first time we'd seen the maze game of Pac-Man.
0: It was Pac-Man 1980.
1: Originally called, and I need to back up on this one, originally called Puck-Man.
0: Oh, was it?
1: I got through it.
0: I didn't realise that.
1: Yes, indeed.
0: It was originally Puck-Man.
1: But again, we just loved it.
0: Yeah.
1: We just didn't have enough 20-cent pieces to play that for hours on end.
0: Well, my next-door neighbour, Craig, had an Atari when I was young, and he got Pac-Man on the Atari.
1: Very sophisticated.
0: And it was just... Yeah, it was so heavily in demand you couldn't get it anywhere.
1: Yes.
0: And his dad managed to get a copy.
1: Back in 1980, lucky things happened. Like the Australian's biggest gold nugget was found near Kingawa in Victoria.
0: Yeah.
1: They just
0: there
1: found
0: was a
1: it.
0: Name for it, wasn't there? There's something.
1: The Hand of Faith.
0: Is that what it was called?
1: That was called. Yeah. Yeah. It weighed 27.2 kilograms worth over $1 million.
0: $1 million, 1980 money.
1: 1980 money.
0: So it could have bought you 10, 15 houses.
1: Your very own Pac-Man machine. But how good would that have been? Now, the world's biggest traffic jam occurred back in 1980 in France, where cars were bumper to bumper for 100 miles between Paris and Lyon.
0: Really?
1: And not one pothole.
0: Do we know what the cause of that was?
1: Oh, the French.
0: Yeah.
1: They didn't care.
0: Fools.
1: They just didn't care. They just put the brakes on and look what happened.
0: I wonder what the cause was.
1: Radio was changing in 1980 as well, and we introduced FM radio.
0: FM became a big thing I guess the first FM stations were community ones earlier than that,
1: yes.
0: I think. But 1980 was Eon and Fox, was it not, for Eon, Melburnians?
1: For Melburnians. Eon played album rock and Fox played jazz music.
0: Yeah.
1: But they ultimately, during the 80s, would become juggernauts. And the very first song that was played on Eon FM was A New Kid in Town by the Eagles.
0: Okay, yeah.
1: Seizing the
0: very appropriate.
1: Absolutely.
0: That's a clever program director going, we'll use a song lyric to mark the moment.
1: That's why I get paid the big bucks.
0: Yep.
1: SBS TV, or Special Broadcasting Service, began in Melbourne and Sydney on United Nations Day. And, of course, this introduced a young teenage boy to many movies that he'd never seen before.
0: Oh, hang on, sorry.
1: On SBS.
0: Hang on, sorry. The pizza guy's just called my phone.
1: Oh, priorities.
0: Oh, yeah, I always put on there that, you know, to ring the producer.
1: Yeah, well, yeah, or wait till Steve's finished his segment.
0: Exactly. Yeah. Monica, sorry, the pizza guy's just rung me. Are you able to run down and grab the pizzas?
1: There you go.
0: Yeah, sorry.
1: Okay.
0: At least I had my phone on silent this time. and just on FM stations, I'm trying to think. I don't know whether Perth started FM the same year. Yeah, I think it was a national rollout, was it?
1: And they had, 96
0: FM would have been there first.
1: With one of the great logos.
0: Yes.
1: Yes.
0: Yeah.
1: Yes.
0: Yeah. Wonderful.
1: Channel O became Channel 10 in 1980, and they started up their 1 hour eyewitness news.
0: Yes.
1: And again, with apologies to Perth, with David Johnson, but Jana Vent was the co-host of the news before right. She went on to do 60 Minutes. And Channel 9 revamped...
0: The perfumed steamroller.
1: Yes, indeed.
0: Who gave her that nickname, I wonder?
1: I think it was me.
0: Okay, well done.
1: When she gave me the restraining order. Channel 9 revamped The Great Temptation, and they decided to call it The Sale of the Century. Tony Barber was the host, of course, with Victoria Nichols.
0: Yes.
1: Who had been doing some acting at the time. She was with the show for 3 years before being replaced by Delveen Delaney. Yes. And
0: after Delveen was...
1: Elise Platt.
0: Elise Platt.
1: For 5 years.
0: Then Nikki Buckley.
1: No, Joe Bailey.
0: Oh, Joe Bailey, sorry. Then Nikki Buckley.
1: Then Nikki Buckley. And finishing up with... Karina Brown.
0: Oh.
1: For 2 years. Tony Barber stayed with the show for 11 years before handing it over to Glenn Ridge.
0: Yes.
1: In 1981.
0: I believe Dennis Walter was up for that gig, but missed out to Glenn.
1: Oh, interesting. The ABC had a hit on their hands when they sort of went out back, and they had a show called In the Wild with Harry Butler.
0: Yes.
1: He even had his own coffee table book. He was so big.
0: I remember watching an episode and his trailer had flipped over. and that's all I remember is him crouching beside this trailer that was upside down.
1: Mm.
0: And I just remember looking at it going, how on earth does that happen?
1: But they kept filming anyway.
0: Oh, yeah.
1: Yes, indeed. Magnum P.I. was big, starring Tom Selleck. He was on Channel 10. And Channel 10 had Dallas.
0: Yes.
1: Going to air. And, of course, they were asking the question of the very last episode of the series, Who shot J.R.? I wonder if anyone could tell us.
0: Yeah, I can't remember it's one of those great moments in television, and I can't remember who it was.
1: Well, it was Christian.
0: Oh, was it?
1: A girl, yes.
0: Yes.
1: Yes, Kristen. Yes.
0: Kristen.
1: Kristen, okay. Yes, indeed. The top five TV shows in 1980, Sale of the Century came in at number one, 60 Minutes at number two. At number three, we had the Paul Hogan Show that we loved.
0: Yep.
1: Cop Shop came in at number four, and Prisoner was there at number five with Mike Walsh winning the Gold Logie. Wasn't it the greatest thing that could happen to you as a young school kid if you could stay home and get to watch the Mike Walsh show?
0: Yeah, yeah. Just a wonderful show. And what a talent and what a cast of talent he surrounded himself with.
1: Absolutely. Absolutely.
0: On Sale of the Century, though, I used to love Sale of the Century. I used to sit and watch it with my parents, and, you know, Dad would get some answers right, Mum would get some answers right. Once in a while, as a kid, I would get an answer right. You know, if there was a pop culture reference that I knew, then I'd get an answer right. But when I watched it years later, it had lost something. And what I think it had lost was, back in the Tony Barber days early on, it would be question, gift shop.
1: Yes.
0: Question, pick of the board, who am I? And by the time it finished, they had introduced cash jackpot things with a pokey machine thing. So it was question, interruption. Question, interruption.
1: Yes.
0: And I go, just get on with the flipping questions. And I think it lost something with that.
1: Well, the amazing thing was that behind the scenes at Channel 9, the belief was the reason why Sale of the Century worked so well was the strength of the format. Anybody could host it.
0: Yes.
1: And the format was the same format as The Great Temptation. And they literally cut and pasted that, and it worked.
0: Yeah.
1: But the moment you get a bit bored with it and you want to change a few things around, hello, sales department.
0: And that's the thing that happens, isn't it? Somebody new comes in and they go, instead of just maintaining the status quo,
1: yep.
0: they come in and go, well, I've got to make an, I've got to make a you know, my presence felt. Mm. I've got to come up with a new idea to update things.
1: It's like the guy at Coca-Cola who says, I reckon we should do it without bubbles.
0: Yeah, that's it. Yes.
1: Yeah, that'll work.
0: And whoever the loser was at Coca-Cola who came up with, do you remember Clear Coke?
1: Oh, clear Coke. What are they thinking?
0: Yeah, it was stupid. It was clear liquid, but it supposedly tasted like Coke.
1: Well, it's called Sprite.
0: Yeah.
1: With a different flavour.
0: Coca-Cola has to look and taste like Coca-Cola.
1: You'd think so.
0: You can't have it any other way.
1: No, incredible. Some of the big movies of the year that we went and saw, The Empire Strikes Back, that was the part two of Star Wars.
0: Yes, or part five, technically. Just to sort of...
1: To make things terribly confusing.
0: Yeah.
1: If you loved your movies, Raging Bull... with Robert De Niro was huge. He won the Best Actor Oscar for his work there. My favourite was Flying High.
0: Oh, lovely.
1: Somebody else that was flying high, Superman 2.
0: Yeah, Christopher Reeve. Was that the one with the three dudes in black, the lady and the two other dudes?
1: I think something like that, but they did say in the advertising, you will believe a man can fly.
0: Oh, okay, yeah. Well, the effects were state-of-the-art, weren't they?
1: They were.
0: Really ahead of their time.
1: They were. They actually had made a clear perspex bodysuit, which poor old Christopher used to have to sort of lie on.
0: Yeah.
1: And that's how they managed to get him to spin around in the air and all that kind of stuff. What a job.
0: Yeah.
1: Breaker Morant was big. 9 to 5 with Dolly Parton and Can't Stop the Music for
0: the village people.
1: And for some reason, the only time that ever gets played is on New Year's Eve at 12:05.
0: As soon as the fireworks are over, you can't stop the music.
1: You just can't, no matter how much you try.
0: Which has, like, you know, you go from a family event of New Year's Eve, and yes, you know, it's late, so you can get away with it. But that movie has full frontal nudity of both genders in it.
1: Again, for a young teenage boy, it got me through.
0: Yes.
1: Yes. But my favourite, one of my favourite films of 1980, The Blues Brothers.
0: Yeah. Now,
1: The Blues Brothers was an interesting film. The budget for The Blues Brothers had blown in the first month of filming.
0: Yeah. Yeah.
1: It was a problem. They were now suddenly $10 million over budget, and the film itself was running 30 minutes over time.
0: Yeah.
1: Many of the artists that they were including on The Blues Brothers, like Aretha Franklin, John Lee Hooker, and James Brown,
0: yep.
1: refused to mime their songs because they never sing it twice the same way.
0: That's right. Yeah. Which is why the soundtrack recording is different to the movie version.
1: And it also makes it much more problematic because you are now filming a live performance, not a whole lot of just sort of grabs that you can edit together in post production. So, it just got worse and worse. The movie wrecked 103 cars in their chase sequence at the end of the film. It grossed over $115 million eventually.
0: Yes. But it wasn't a sudden box office success.
1: Not at
0: it?
1: All.
0: It was a slow burn to get it to the level of fame it ended up having.
1: And again, apologies to Perth if I've got this wrong, but it became a bit of a cult movie where they'd be playing it at midnight at sort of budget independent cinemas.
0: Yes.
1: And I'm sure it happened in other cap cities as well. Became the 9th biggest musical of all time.
0: Yeah. One of my favourite, it's probably my favourite film of all time. I love, from a writing perspective, Dan Aykroyd, when he wrote the movie, wrote a script that if you filmed the whole thing, the movie would have run about 5.5 hours.
1: Yes.
0: And he gave it to John Landis and said, here's the story. Because the Blues Brothers, it wasn't written as a movie originally. The characters weren't created for the movie. They were characters created for Saturday Night Live.
1: Yes.
0: By John Belushi and Dan Aykroyd. And so then they opened, Steve Martin did a tour. And
1: yes.
0: They were the opening act as the Blues Brothers, just with band members from the Saturday Night Live band.
1: The thing that always fascinated me with the Blues Brothers is the dancing sequence that the two had, that they're actually quite different the way they are dancing.
0: Yes.
1: But it's incredibly choreographed. Because they will do the same thing every time they have to dance. And some of the movements they've got, you're thinking, how could you have come up with this and it actually works with the other guy as well?
0: Yeah.
1: But the two of them together were quite outstanding.
0: Yeah, I loved it.
1: Fantastic
0: but
1: stuff.
0: Yeah, it was 5.5 hours worth of script. And John Landis, Dan Aykroyd handed it over to John Landis, who directed it. And he's just gone through and ripped out pages. Not doing this. Get rid of that. And managed to get it down to the 2 hours and something that it ended up being.
1: Some of the live tours that we saw back in 1980 were fantastic. Fleetwood Mac came back to Australia. It was an interesting show.
0: Yeah.
1: Stevie Nicks kept disappearing off stage at the end of certain songs. and then coming back a little bit more staggery.
0: Oh, really?
1: Mm. I'm not sure she realised what town she was in after that point.
0: Oh, that was just her...
1: way of getting through.
0: That was, well, something was, you know, her balance was off. You know, she had must have had an ear infection or something.
1: Well, she had a lot
0: She was going out to have treatment.
1: She had a lot of talcum powder on her shoulder, I noticed.
0: Oh, did she?
1: Gary Newman, who played Cars, UK Squeeze, gave us Call for Cats. We had Billy Joel touring, Eric Clapton, Dr. Hook, Dire Straits, supported by Susie Quattro.
0: Yeah.
1: Now, there's a double act. The Boomtown Rats toured, and the Police also toured as well. But without any question or shadow of a doubt, the biggest tour of the year belonged to Kiss.
0: Ah, yes.
1: They toured Australia. They were on a wane in America. They had no idea what they were getting themselves into when they came to Australia. But they did tour. And I suppose for the young folk listening to us tonight, this is like Taylor Swift on steroids.
0: Yeah.
1: Yes.
0: It was a huge tour, wasn't it?
1: It was massive. We blocked intersections. They were locked in their hotel rooms. They couldn't get out. They actually got to the concerts by helicopter. Because they couldn't drive down the freeway to get there. I thought, look, you know how you always say to me, I can never do enough for this show.
0: Oh, absolutely. You work harder than most.
1: Than most. And I thought to myself, look, what I will do is I will contact Gene Simmons.
0: Yes.
1: And we'll get him to come into the studio to talk about what life was like when he was touring Australia back in 1980. And he's been good enough to come in tonight. Hello, Gene. How are you?
0: Here he is. He's coming. He's in the makeup and all. Pull up there. Mic three.
1: That's right. Gene. He nearly tripped over his tongue. But Gene, I'd like to ask about those early days when you were touring Australia in 1980. It must have been a bit of a surprise, but also if I take it one step further, because as I said, we can never do enough. If you could take us back to backstage at Waverley Park in Melbourne with Greg Evans just before you were about to go on stage, I'd like to get your thoughts at that point.
2: But we were trapped, you know, we had created in a good way a Frankenstein monster, because as much as the girls were beautiful and ready to be friendly and willing to be. So, we were like Rapunzel in the tower. We literally couldn't let down our hair, and we couldn't come down the elevator because they were helicopters with telescopic lenses who were trying to get photos of us without our makeup. The few times we did leave the hotel, we put on Ned Kelly masks, who at that point we'd never heard of. And as somebody was trying to explain to us what that was, we thought of Emmett Kelly, the American clown. We didn't know who that was. But then we understood. There was a guy, and he was an outlaw, and the only time we could get to be by ourselves is when we would take over entire clubs and people it with friends and beautiful women, of course, or we'd go out in Sydney Harbour on boats. We couldn't walk down the street.
3: Look, it's about how long? 5 minutes before you go on, Gene?
4: It's about 2 feet long.
3: Ace, how do you feel?
5: I'm very excited to be here in Melbourne today, and I hope every fan enjoys the show as much as I will.

0: tight. And all the stage work was just marvellous. It was so good.
1: I love the way he pokes out his tongue and blows that blood out. I reckon it's really cool. Mate.
2: What did you enjoy about the Kiss show?
1: Everything.
3: The costumes, the makeup, it's just all unreal. Oh, best in the world.
2: Tell me, was it value for $13.50?
1: Of course it was.
4: Would have been value for $100.
1: Yeah. Concert of the year.
5: $13.50.
6: There you go.
5: Isn't that marvellous?
6: And those special comments from the reviewers of the day.
5: That was marvellous. Yeah. Kia has texted in, my first concert, Kiss, at VFL Park when I was in grade 6.
6: Goodness me.
5: Good on you, Kia.
6: They say that you could hear the concert all over town.
5: Yeah.
6: It was echoing everywhere. They were given the keys to the city in Melbourne and they played in front of 41,000 fans each night at VFL Park. And we had Kiss collectible swap cards and icy poles being released as well.
5: Oh, the Kiss icy poles.
6: The Kiss icy poles.
5: I've forgotten those.
6: That were black, red, and lemonade.
5: White. Yeah, yeah.
6: So there we are. One of the other big big concerts that actually happened late in the year was Elton John.
5: Yeah.
6: And he came to play, and he played in Melbourne on the night that John Lennon was killed.
5: Really?
6: Mm. So it was, and they were very close friends. In fact, they played on each other's singles over the years. And he started his show playing Funeral for a Friend and Love Lies Bleeding, the opening track of Goodbye Yellow Brick Road. And did you know that Elton John is Sean Lennon's godfather?
5: No, I didn't know that.
6: Yes.
5: No.
6: But it was an emotional night. In fact, I mean, it was an emotional time, 1980, because we did lose some very big names. And look, I mean, we don't dwell on deaths too much in this segment. But
5: no, we save that for Sundays normally.
6: But indeed. But poor old John Lennon was shot out the front of his house, the Dakota Building in Manhattan in New York. The Dakota's an interesting building because you have quite arty people staying there.
5: Yeah.
6: And if you want to buy an apartment or even rent an apartment, you have to go to a body corporate meeting with the other residents.
5: Is that right?
6: To see if you are
5: suitable.
6: See, to make sure that you're interesting enough.
5: Is that right? Wow.
6: Mm. That's what you do.
5: Yeah.
6: Yeah. I love it.
5: That's what happened to my application.
6: Yeah. They're still getting back to you.
5: Yeah.
6: Bon Scott also left us at the age of 33. Lead singer of AC/DC, of course, died to heavy drinking and choking to death, unfortunately. Andy Durant from Stars, the guitarist, at the age of 25, died of cancer. And John Bonham, wow, at the age of 32. All these young musicians.
5: They're all very young.
6: The drummer with Led Zeppelin died to a night of heavy drinking as well. Led Zeppelin officially disbanded as a result of him passing away. But the big death, the one that we're still coming to terms with.
5: Yes.
6: Was Colonel Harland Sanders.
5: Oh.
6: The creator of Kentucky Fried Chicken, now known as KFC. He passed away at the age of 90. He invented the 11 secret herbs and spices.
5: Yes.
6: I wonder if he took that recipe with him.
5: And the specialised way in which the chicken was cooked. It was a fascinating story with him. He owned a service station.
6: Yes.
5: Out in the middle of nowhere. And people used to come to town and ask, is there a restaurant open? They'd stop in and fill up with petrol, and they'd say, oh, is there any restaurants open? And he'd go, no. But then he'd invite people in to have dinner at the family house, which was attached to the servo.
6: And he could just do great chicken.
5: And he had developed this fabulous chicken, and people used to rave about it.
6: Well,
5: so he ended up opening a restaurant.
6: He's also an example. If you've gone through life and you get to, 50 or 60 years of age, thinking, what have I done? A career in radio, shall we say. But the thing is, that was his story, and he went off on a completely different path, and he thought, I'm going to start a chicken restaurant. Just so happens to be the biggest chicken restaurant in the world.
5: Yeah, an amazing effort.
6: Incredible stuff. We were talking about Bon Scott before. Of course, within months, they had decided to release a new album rather than break up.
5: Yeah.
6: It was called Back in Black with a new singer that they had introduced into the band. Back in Black, of course, went on to sell 50 million copies worldwide. It's been awarded platinum 22 times.
5: That's just insane.
6: Absolutely. I think it's the fourth biggest selling album of all time in the world, in history. And I just beg you just keep that in the back of your mind. When you're watching AC/DC on stage and they're in their jeans and their black singlets, these guys are loaded.
5: Yeah, yeah.
6: They're looking very working class.
5: They look very working class, but boy, do they live a good life, I would imagine.
6: Absolutely. They're looking good.
5: I don't think fame has changed them.
6: Not at all. Are they happy?
5: Yeah, that's the question.
6: That's all we want to know. Skyhooks ran press releases back in 1980 criticising the media and the music industry for lack of support. And then they announced that they were disbanding, and they actually finished in a small country town in Western Australia, where decided enough, which is a real shame. And Paul McCartney was
5: I wonder if there's a plaque in the in that small town.
6: I'd like to think so.
5: Yeah.
6: Paul McCartney was the other big music story of the year when he was deported from Japan after spending 9 days in jail.
5: Oh, because he had some wacky tobacco on him.
6: He had some wacky tobacco. I think probably most of the band had wacky tobacco, but Paul, I think, decided to take the fall for everybody.
5: Yeah.
6: And they cancelled their Japanese tour and pretty much disbanded it off the back of that as well, which is a bit of a shame.
5: Well, there we go.
6: Wings were a great band.
5: Yeah, amazing effort. Like, again, you don't need to go over Paul McCartney's career for anyone to realise just how successful he was. Mm. But yeah, just astonishing.
6: Shall I finish with the 1980 Countdown Music Awards?
5: Yes, please.
6: Okay, the most popular male, James Rain, for his work with Australian Choral.
5: Yep.
6: Chrissy Allen, for the second year in a row, was the most popular female. She gave me goosebumps.
5: Chrissy Allen sang...
6: Goosebumps. I just gave you that hint.
5: Oh, was that Goosebumps?
6: Yes,
5: okay.
6: Yes. He's my number one.
5: Yeah, he's my number one. Oh, is that song called Goosebumps, is it?
6: It is.
5: Oh, because that's what I was trying to think of.
6: Well, you were only four at the time.
5: Yeah, nine, but yeah.
6: The most popular group was Cold Chisel.
5: Yes.
6: And they had the best album as well. And Flowers was the best new talent before they became Ice House. Of course. The biggest selling single of the year belonged to Split Enz with I Got You. It spent 2 months at number one, and the biggest selling album of the year belonged to Pink Floyd and The Wall.
5: Yeah.
6: Good stuff.
5: Well, what an album that was.
6: And what a great year it was.
5: I want to take two things. One, we've got to talk about where people can get your books, which are full of all this fascinating material that you bring us each week. Mm. But I also just want to say, I wanted to give something else a plug. So earlier this year, I think it was, I had John Swan on the show.
6: Yes.
5: It was either this show or on Remember When on the Sunday night for 3AW listeners. But we had John Swan on. You mentioned Cold Chisel. That's what made me think of it, because I watched a clip today of Jimmy Barnes, his brother John Swan, Swanee, as he's affectionately known, and the third brother, Alan Barnes.
6: That's right.
5: Singing a song together that was on Swanee's new album, which came out this year.
6: And a very good album, too.
5: The album is brilliant. Yes. I love every song on it. He's done duets with lots of different people, and it's an amazing album. But in particular, that song that the three Barnes / Swan brothers have done together, that song, is just a great song.
6: Yes.
5: And it's so sad that no radio station would play it.
6: That's how good radio is.
5: Because it doesn't fit any formats. Mm. So,
6: well, you see, the thing is, it might attract an audience, and that's the thing that radio avoids at all costs. Do you know, we are so lucky to be alive these days because new music is being released.
5: Mm.
6: The Rolling Stones have just released a very good album.
5: Yep.
6: Paul McCartney released a very good album. Madonna is back in town with a very good album as well, because she'd went off the rails a little bit.
5: Yes, yeah.
6: So these three artists at the moment are dominating
5: legacy
6: the charts.
5: Legacy artists.
6: Well, 50 years later, they're still doing it. I think we are privileged enough to be there watching it and listening to it and loving it as it happens, instead of it being a heritage act.
5: Yeah, exactly. Mm. Amazing stuff, as always, from Steve Woods. Now, if you want to have at your fingertips all of those amazing facts that Steve has dazzled you with tonight, head to the website fortherecordbooks.net.
6: Yes.
5: Or just Google Steve Woods For The Record and you'll find the links to it. But fortherecordbooks.net, all of that information is there and done in several different ways among the books.
6: Absolutely. It's all good fun. And if you grew up in this country, these are the books for you.
5: Yeah, wonderful. Good on you, Steve. Have a week off. You've done so well.
6: I'm slumped over the desk now.
5: Exhausted.
6: I need to have a week off, yes.
5: Have a week off. We'll see you in a fortnight for another episode of Snapshot with Steve Woods. After the break, I've got a guest coming up, somebody I interviewed about 5 years ago, and her name came up in my stuff, emails and stuff, and I thought, I've got to get her on, find out what she's been up to. So we'll do that after this.
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5: 22 to 10 in Melbourne, 22 to 8 in Perth, and looking forward to your calls in the next hour, or maybe even a little later on in this half hour, because it's been so long since I've had the chance to chat to you. But I've got a guest now who I want to have a chat to. So we get press releases and I see bits and pieces and stuff comes up on social media, and somebody I've followed now for about 5 years is my next guest. I interviewed her about 5 years ago because during that horrible COVID time when we're all locked down right across the country, but more so in Melbourne than anywhere else, my guest had she put out a little clip on social media and it went absolutely nuts, and it really captured the spirit of it amazingly. So when I saw her name come up, I thought, oh, got to chat to her, got to find out what she's been up to these last 5 years, because she's had some great fun. And what's she doing now? That's the big question. But see if this rings a bell to you. 5 years ago, put yourself back in COVID time and have a bit of a listen to this.

0: That was Bin Lady, as she was known at the time, but best now known as Danielle Matthews. Hello, Danielle.
1: Hi, Simon. Wow, that brought back a lot of memories.
0: It did. Is it traumatic thinking back to that time?
1: A little bit. It's funny, isn't it? Because we were in it then when I last spoke to you in the depths of it.
0: Yeah.
1: And, it was a lot of strange mixed feelings. Like, yeah, there was a lot of kind of, there was some joy there, but also, oh, my God, like, remember that. Remember when doing a jigsaw was literally the highlight of life.
0: Yeah. I know it was a tough time, but there was something that was a bit special about it as well. You got to spend more time with family, for those who were lucky enough to be locked down with their families. And yeah. I remember, you know, going out when we were allowed to venture out to a park, as long as you didn't, you know, contact too many people, you'd walk down to the local park and it was just crowded with people. We all started going for walks and stuff.
1: Well, I reckon that my love of nature now came from lockdown. So there are some really great things that were born out of a horrible time. I think I actually was sort of forced to appreciate just the simpler things, you know, like someone's beautiful garden that I got to see, a rose that was blooming, things that I just took notice of before. And I've held that ever since. So there's definitely some positives that were born from a bad time.
0: And there was, so the clip that was taken from, there's a video of it, which is on YouTube. Yeah. Was it YouTube you posted on originally, or did we have Instagram back then, or I don't remember what we had?
1: So first of all, it was Facebook.
0: Facebook.
1: And I posted it on Facebook, and within 10 hours, it had a million views, I think, and it just kept climbing, and it was insane. And I'd been doing like a series at that point every single week. I'd been doing some kind of like parody song with my bin, because the whole idea was born from the fact that all you could do was go out to put your bin out.
0: Yes.
1: And then I don't know, my crazy mind, I just thought, what if I actually did the performances that I was supposed to do on stage with my bin?
0: Yeah.
1: And so I became a content creator in lockdown. You know, every week I would create something. And honestly, it saved me, I think. You know, it gave me purpose, and it gave me laughs, and it gave me joy, and it gave me connection.
0: Well, now I don't look at social media all that often, but your name does pop up in my feed, because I've sort of followed you from day one there, and especially after we spoke about the enormous, you know, viral success of that clip. As you say, a million views in 10 hours is just like, that was just astonishing. I've seen you pop up doing shows and concerts and stuff. What have you been up to over these last 5 years?
1: Well, I've done a few things, actually, because it's been a while. I guess probably the biggest ones that spring to mind is I did the Australian tour of Jesus Christ Superstar.
0: Oh, right, yeah.
1: Pretty epic. It was the 50th anniversary sort of special edition. It was kind of, it was like a modern take. But that was incredible. It was intense, though, too. Like, it really pushed me to the limit, because it had full contemporary dance choreography as well. And the whole thing is sung, and it's a big thing with a lot of movement at the time. So I came out of it, like, just broken. But it was amazing. I mean, got to work with Mahalia Barnes, who was incredible, Michael Painter, is such an incredible artist, Ruben Kay, and, I mean, it was incredible team, so supportive. And, so that was probably the most recent sort of year of my life. And it was so great to be a part of such a legacy show. I mean, Jesus Christ Superstar is such a big one, you know?
0: Yeah. Is it hard to eke out a living as a performer? Because I hear from other people I know who are, you know, stage, you know, musicians, singers, actors, that the crowds have never quite really returned to the pre-COVID levels.
1: I was very lucky with Jesus Christ. We had a successful tour, and we were able to do our full tour, but It is scary at the moment, that's for sure. I've got a lot of friends from that cast that have gone on to do other things, and some of those tours have just been cancelled. It's three in a row now, Waitress, Beetlejuice, what was the other one? Back to the Future.
0: Yeah,
1: it's scary times, I think. I think people are just not, people are not booking in advance either anymore.
0: No, and I think I'm guilty of that. I see a thing and I think, oh, I'd love to go and see that. I'm not sure what I'll be doing at the time, so I'll wait until the week before to book. And, of course, gigs get cancelled if people don't pre-book because they think, oh, we're not going to make the money. And so they get cancelled.
1: Producers just, they can't,
0: yeah.
1: You know, they can't go off what they think people might do.
0: Yeah.
1: They have to see, there has to be a known factor there. And I think the problem is now that because we are having show cancels and things like that, people are starting to think, oh, well, like not in the old days, oh, well, it'll sell out so I won't get a ticket, so I better book now.
0: Yeah.
1: People are thinking, oh, there'll be tickets. So they don't book in advance,
0: yeah.
1: But then there's no show potentially. And then artists like myself, you know, can literally be out of a job that they thought was going to be for the next year or 2 years, and it ends up being 3 months.
0: Yeah. So. I remember it was only last year, I think, there was a, I can't remember which, what the gig was now, but there was, I know it contained a friend of mine was one of the performers, and I really wanted to see it, and it was really close to my home, so I could get an Uber there, have a drink or two and enjoy myself and get an Uber home, and it wouldn't wipe me out financially. And so I was really looking forward to it, and, but I didn't pre-order tickets or anything. On the actual night, I'm at home, I'm getting ready to go, and I think, oh, this is awesome. And I thought, I might as well jump online and buy the ticket now so that I can just rock up with it. It had been cancelled. And and that's one of those things. Yeah, I guess a lot of people were doing the same as me. So if there's a lesson in that, people, if you see a gig coming up and you want tickets, buy them now. Don't wait.
1: Absolutely. And if you support art, you know, and artists and musicians who give so much joy, who are generally underpaid to begin with, do it just for the artists.
0: Yep.
1: Who, if not anything else.
0: Yep.
1: And I know the cost of living is hideous at the moment, and I mean, I understand that I'm living that too. But I just think where you can put that money in, even if it's foregoing a few matcha lattes, which I'm guilty of, you know, and you can book earlier. It's the difference potentially between a show being there and a show being cancelled.
0: Exactly.
1: Now, and people being out of work.
0: Now, what we'll do, we'll take a quick break if you don't mind sticking around a bit, because I know you're involved in something coming up which is going to be awesome.
1: Yes,
0: it's for Melbourne listeners.

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7: Danielle Matthews is with me. And Danielle, what we haven't spoken about is what you're up to now. And you are the one of the artistic directors of the Choir of Hard Knocks, which is an amazing, amazing project.
8: Oh, it is. And I'm so proud to be one of the co-artistic directors. The other director is the incredible Adam Preslocki. And, we've been doing this now for seven years. Well, we're in our eighth year, technically, since 2019. And we took that, over from Jonathan Welsh when he moved to Brisbane, who obviously started the group back in 2006.
7: 20 years ago. Yeah.
8: I know. It's our 20th anniversary. Can you believe?
7: It's amazing, isn't it? And,
8: yeah.
7: And what for those who don't know what the Choir of Hard Knocks is, it was started by Jonathan to build, you know, like confidence and like a community feel for people who had, you know, been through a really tough time.
8: Yeah. So it was basically a choir put together for people who were suffering homelessness, disadvantage, and to see if singing could really help them out of some pretty tough things. And it's continued on for 20 years. And we've got members who, we've got people who are stroke survivors, people with blind or vision impairment. We've got a lot of people with neurodivergence. People who have suffered with their mental health. And a big part is just social isolation.
7: Yeah.
8: That is a big one. We have people from all walks of life, but a lot of those people are really suffering from social isolation. And Choir of Hard Knocks is not just about the singing, but it's about family and it's about having a community.
7: Yeah.
8: And it's really... For a lot of our members, it's their lifeline. And some of our members who were in the original documentary 20 years ago, which, you know, the original documentary was just a phenomenon. It won like a Helpman and an ARIA and a Logie Award all in the same year.

0: here. Yeah, and we've still got some of those members who were there with us 20 years ago. So that, I think, says something for what this choir does for people.
1: And you've got a great gig coming up Thursday, the 6th of August. At the Palais Theatre, which Perth people might not know, but in Melbourne it's an institution. Thursday, 6th of August at 7pm, tickets available through Ticketmaster, and some special guests.
0: Yes, so it's going to be a massive, massive concert. We've got an amazing band. We want to fill the whole place. That's what we really, really want to do. And, you know, all the money goes back to making sure that the choir can continue on for the next 20 years. And, yes, we've got some amazing special guests. The ones that I can announce, we've got Casey Donovan, the incredible Casey Donovan. We've also got Mark Seymour from the Hunters and Collectors.
1: Fabulous.
0: And he's going to be singing an amazing version of the Holy Grail with the choir.
1: Yeah.
0: I'll be singing. But I've look, there are a whole bunch of absolute music industry legends that I can't quite yet announce, but one in particular we're about to announce, and I have admired this artist since I was a little girl.
1: Ooh, that's a good tease. Now, I've got a break in about 20 seconds, so where can people book through Ticketmaster? Is there socials or a website people should look at?
0: Yes, the Choir of Hard Knocks webpage. The Choir of Hard Knocks also have a Facebook page, but just get onto Ticketmaster, Choir of Hard Knocks, August 6th.
1: That is magnificent. Thank you so much. It's always a pleasure to talk to you, Danielle Matthews.
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11: Good evening, I'm Carolee Katsimbanis. Labor's National Conference has wrapped up for the next 3 years. Members debated various policy positions the party will take to the next election, but factional bosses intervened to stymie debate on the Middle East and the AUKUS Defence Pact. Anthony Albanese has told the party faithful they've achieved great outcomes for the country.
12: Soon we'll be halfway to the next election. They come around pretty fast with every 3 years. The people honoured us with a major victory last year. Now we begin the road to the next election and the opportunity for another victory.
11: Queensland has recorded its first case of the deadly H5 bird flu. The CSIRO has officially confirmed a dead petrel bird found by rangers at Queensland's Moreton Island tested positive. Overseas, firefighters are struggling to contain wildfires raging across the southwest of France in areas near Bordeaux and near Madrid in Spain. More than 220,000 people have been evacuated. US President Donald Trump says his earlier threats of a massive attack on Iran may not be necessary, insisting talks are happening between both parties, and his preference is diplomacy. United States Central Command has struck Iranian targets for the 13th consecutive night, while Tehran launched attacks on US bases in the Gulf.
13: And we can take that to a much higher level if we want to. You know, we're prepared to do that, as you know. We're locked and loaded. We're locked and loaded and ready to go, but we're talking to them, so I think while we're talking, we'll see what comes of it.
11: The Australian Federal Government has raised its travel warnings for Bahrain and Kuwait to do not travel, and Australians in the region are being urged to consider leaving while commercial flights remain available. Checking finance, one Australian dollar buying 69.83 US cents.
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11: At the Glasgow Commonwealth Games, Australia's netball team, the Diamonds, have begun their chase for gold at the Commonwealth Games, winning against Tonga 99-38. And from the pool, the Aussie 17-year-old Sienna Tui won her heat of the 100 metres breaststroke and is through to the semis. All this while her swimming cap slipped off the top of her head. Lani Pallister and Molly O'Callaghan now through to the final of the women's 200 metre freestyle. O'Callaghan is tipped to take gold. Olympic champion and world record holder Cam McAvoy, along with Jamie Jack and Flynn Southam, all three Aussies, also through to the men's 50 metre freestyle semi-final. And Sam Short is due to swim soon in the men's 400 metre freestyle. Australia has already claimed the 6 gold medals on the opening day, also picking up silvers and bronze in both gymnastics and para powerlifting. Now to the NRL, a win for the North Queensland Cowboys in their historic match against the Brisbane Broncos, 18-10. The Raiders have claimed their fourth straight win, defeating the Tigers 56-10. Canberra will need to win up to 4 of the 5 remaining games to make the finals. Raiders captain Joseph Tapin says the side is moving in the right direction.
14: It's a good thing to see, but it's also the confidence it builds in the team as well. I think you see some of the young boys like Sando, and they're really coming into their footy. And you know, us middles, our job's pretty easy. We've got to try to win the middle, and they just do the rest.
11: And a win for the Bulldogs over the Warriors, 18-6. In the AFL, the Western Bulldogs leading Richmond Tigers late in the fourth quarter, 93-48. Hawthorn by 93 points over Essendon, 132-39. Earlier wins for Carlton and Sydney. That's the latest news and sport.
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11: Tomorrow for Sunday, it'll be partly cloudy with a top of 16. Monday, possible shower 16. Tuesday, showers 15. Wednesday, shower or two 14. Thursday, more showers and 13 degrees. On the bays, there are westerly winds 10 to 15 knots and the waves around 1 metre. At Glen Waverley, 10 degrees. Werribee, 11. And here in the city, it is 12 degrees. Carolee Katsimbanis, Melbourne's own 3AW.
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0: Simon, please introduce tonight's beastly women.
1: Thank you, Pete. Yes, I will. Sitting to my left is Lizzie Parisi. Hello, Lizzie.
2: Good morning, Simon. How are you?
1: I'm good. Good morning.
2: Yeah, why not?
1: It's morning somewhere.
2: Why not?
1: And sitting directly opposite is Monica Vidigarite.
3: Yeah, you got it. It's getting better every time.
1: I am. I'm getting the hang of it. I spell it over and over in my name, in my mind as I'm writing it.
3: Because I
1: can now spell it as well.
3: You can spell it?
1: Yeah, sight unseen, right? I'm going to close my eyes, look up at the ceiling. V-I-D-U-R.
3: Nope.
1: Oh, no.
3: Oh, you're so close. V-I-D-U-G.
1: I-R-Y-T-E. Yep. What did I say?
3: I think you said R first.
1: I stuck an R in there for some stupid reason.
3: You stuck an R in there, yeah.
1: Yeah, okay, yeah.
2: Try harder, Simon.
1: Yeah, well.
2: I'll give you some points.
1: At least I pronounced it a little bit correctly.
3: Exactly.
1: Now, before we get into anything else, a text has just come through. And this is one of those magnificent texts where you don't know if it's a compliment or a sledge. This person either enjoys the show or doesn't, and I'm not sure. It's just said, Agent 775. Your talking helps me sleep. I'm waiting for a Collingwood match to be played on Thursday, so I guess I can listen to you. Is that a compliment?
2: Does that make a lot of sense?
1: No.
2: I can't actually understand.
1: No, it's a little bit sort of cryptic.
3: It feels like a riddle, yeah.
2: I feel like maybe it's not a compliment.
1: Possibly not. But if you're a Collingwood supporter, what's the surprise there?
2: Stop it, please. I'll get offended shortly.
1: I say that as an Essendon supporter, and we got trounced.
2: Yeah, that was embarrassing.
1: Yes. Mm. Now, I bring something to the table. This happened this afternoon. A security guard from the building where we're broadcasting from came in and handed me three pieces of paper.
3: Mm-hmm.
1: And on the front, I won't give the name, it says 23AW, blank and blank are unable to use these tickets. Hopefully you could auction them for charity or give them away. Many thanks. Okay. Now, there's no phone number or anything on the little green post-it note, but the tickets are for a stage show. Each ticket, there's three of them, each ticket valued at $294.95. They're in the second row of the theatre. So these are really, really good tickets.
3: Hot tickets.
1: We've got three photocopies or printouts of the tickets, which are just, you know, black and white printed. There's no name. There's no way of contacting the person who's dropped them off.
2: Unless they're listening and they call.
1: But so I look at that and I go, wow, we've got three tickets we could give away worth $300 each. So we've got $900 worth of tickets in our possession here.
2: Assuming
1: they're real, assuming that it's not a practical joke, assuming a lot of things. Now, I'm not insinuating in any way, shape or form that the people who dropped this off out of the kindness of their hearts have done anything, are doing anything dodgy. But what we do learn as producers in radio is you have to be 100% certain before you can go and do something.
2: Mm.
1: So we could ask for a caller to ring in and say, would you like $900 worth of tickets to a show tomorrow? Three tickets.
2: Mm-hmm.
1: So you, your partner and a friend or whatever, we could give those tickets away. What if they rock up tomorrow at the show only to be told, no, mate, you can't get in. Those tickets have already been claimed.
3: Yeah.
1: What if someone has, and I'm not saying this has happened, of course, I'm just saying this is how careful we have to be. What if somebody has put those tickets on like Facebook Marketplace or something
2: and
1: said, we're selling these tickets, and somebody else has taken a screenshot and
2: gone,
1: I know what I'm going to do. I'm going to print those out and I'm going to drop them off and it'll be very
3: funny.
1: What's
3: in it for them? Just a laugh.
1: That's the sort of thing I'd do.
2: Or they've dropped them off here and they've changed their mind. They thought, no, we will go.
1: Yeah, well, it could be that as well, yeah.
2: Ooh.
1: But if those people are listening now, we just can't. Even if you did ring through and say, yes, they were my tickets, we can't verify any of this.
3: Mm-hmm.
1: So I don't think we can give them away.
3: What are you thinking? What do you want to do?
1: I'm thinking the tickets are just, there's just going to be three empty seats tomorrow. If this is a genuine offer.
3: Why don't we go?
2: Yeah. Well, I hadn't said that yet.
3: Maybe it's a sign.
1: But I look at that and go, I don't think we can just take, if somebody from the public drops it off at a radio station to be given away or auctioned off, I don't think we can say, we'll just go. That would also be wrong.
3: Okay.
2: So if they called in, they could verify because there's a customer ID number on the tickets.
1: Yeah, but if it's, you know, available on Facebook Marketplace or Gumtree or...
2: True.
1: Or it's been shared from a friend to...
2: That's true. Yeah, sure.
1: There's no way we can absolutely guarantee that those tickets would be valid. Because part of me says, well, let's just... You know, we could do that as a thing. We could say, are you willing to take the risk you would need to come down tonight... And pick up the tickets. And then you will rock up at the theatre tomorrow with absolutely no guarantee that you're going to get in. And you have to be prepared that you might get in or you might get turned away at the door because it's a scam of some sort.
3: I would take the risk.
2: I would too.
1: You would too, yeah.
2: Yeah, for sure. Yeah.
1: But I don't think our bosses would like me to do that. Now, I'm not one who usually particularly cares what the bosses say. I just do what I feel is right. But I just don't feel comfortable doing anything with these things. I can't think of a way to make this work.
3: Should you ask your listeners?
1: Well, yeah, what do you think? 133693, what... should we be doing? Can we, with a clear conscience, do anything with this? Is there a way around this that I haven't thought of?
2: That's true.
1: Yeah.
2: I think it's okay to say we have no idea, but if you're prepared to go and get turned away, by all means, come and pick them up.
1: Yeah,
2: but they're physical, so they have to be given, handed over in person.
3: And repeating, it's $900 worth of tickets.
1: $900 worth
2: of tickets. It's worth taking a risk on.
3: Yeah, absolutely.
1: They're in row B of a major theatre.
2: Yeah.
3: And did you read out to where?
1: No, I haven't said anything else.
3: Okay,
1: that's true.
3: Are you allowed to?
1: Well, I don't even feel comfortable doing that, really.
2: What if someone at Ticketek is listening and they're like, oh, where are those three seats in the second row of...
1: But see, there's even if Ticketek verified, if someone rang in and said, I work for Ticketek, I've got access to the computer system, off air, give me the numbers, and we give them the ticket numbers, and they say, yes, they're valid tickets, they're just three printouts.
2: That's right.
1: I could rock up with three printouts. You could rock up with three printouts.
2: Right.
1: Mon could rock up with
2: three printouts.
1: And there could be dozens of people turn up tomorrow saying, I've been given these tickets.
2: That's
1: and the
2: right.
1: whole thing is just a wonderful joke that somebody's played.
3: That has happened to me, actually, quite a few times, buying tickets on Tixl.
2: Oh, Tixl, yeah.
3: Tixl, yeah, and showing up to a show that I was really excited for. I don't remember which one it was. I do remember I was very excited. And sure enough, they're like, these tickets do not exist.
1: Wow.
2: And you'd paid for
3: them.
2: And
3: I got turned down, yeah. And I paid someone a substantial amount of money and got turned away.
2: Yeah, no.
1: And then that person's just vanished.
3: Yeah.
1: And you got no way of tracking them down. Yeah.
3: And they got my money. Probably went to the show themselves.
2: That's right.
3: I just think it's an awful thing to do.
1: Yeah.
2: Yeah.
3: It should be illegal. Yeah.
2: I feel like because they've come here and they're in physical form and there's a lovely handwritten note on them I don't think maybe they might do it for a laugh, but a scammer wouldn't do that.
3: I agree.
2: I think the names on here, I won't read them out, but I'm sure they're lovely people.
3: Yeah.
1: But they didn't leave a contact number or anything.
2: Number.
1: Like it's just anonymous in a sense. It's got a couple of names on there, but... You know, I could be Frank Smith for all anyone knows. But, so we've got a real dilemma.
2: What do we think?
1: Because I'm not usually caring much about what my bosses think, but we have codes of conduct training every year. I've done these training sessions for 20 years, every year, about what we can and can't do on radio. I don't know whether we can... give those away legally.
2: Right, yeah, well, there's that too.
1: Awarding a prize that may be a scam.
2: Yeah, yeah.
1: Without having checked and with having no ability to check, I actually think even if we were to sit here and say, right, you're going to rock up, you're going to take these printouts, you're going to turn up tomorrow and not know if you're going to get in or not, there's the possibility that a person listening would go, oh, no, it's 3AW. Simon's a nice guy. He's trustworthy.
2: This
1: is just a big joke, and this is his way of giving away a prize.
2: Sure.
1: And, of course, we're going to turn up and get in. They're going to dress in their Sunday finest. They're going to rock up and find out that they can't get in.
2: They're
1: going to
2: come all the way from Bendigo.
1: And then the complaint comes through to management.
2: Yeah.
1: Your Saturday night host gave me dodgy tickets.
2: Yeah, that's right.
1: And I say in my defence, I said that this is the case. Oh, we thought you were joking. How dare you?
2: Yeah, well, that's true.
1: That would not go down well with management.
2: Not really.
1: No.
3: That is a big dilemma on our hands.
2: Look, if no one claims them, we'll go.
3: Yeah, that's actually, we can't get in trouble. Yeah, we can't get in trouble for it.
1: If I went, I would sack myself if I was in management.
2: Yeah, okay.
1: Those people haven't said, Simon, you don't start work until you're on air at 9 o'clock tomorrow night. These tickets are for an afternoon performance. I can't make it. Please take these tickets
2: go. That's true.
3: Yeah.
1: That hasn't happened.
2: No.
1: They've given them to us to either raffle off for a fundraiser or to
2: do something nice.
3: So I think then the best thing to do is just to do what the note says, which is to give it away.
1: Well, but I can't. I just can't. 133693. We have calls. Let's see what what you, the public, think. You're all wiser than I am. Siv, hello, Siv.
4: Well, I don't know whether I take. I just want to qualify this by saying I have no real rate experience except talkback experience, calling in and being a nerd. Very little community radio experience, very little commercial. So I've got a view on this because I've never done any of this before. But I'd say this. Is there a way of checking to see with the theatre or if you already thought that one through? Because theatres, I don't know whether they take phone calls before shows on weekends, do they? Would you be able to check with the theatre if they're real tickets?
1: I don't think, I could rock up at the theatre tomorrow at, whatever time the staff get in and say, are these genuine tickets? And they might look at them and say, yes, they are. But what we've got is just a printout.
4: Away, though, you see?
1: Yes. We've got a printout. What if 30 people rock up tomorrow, all with those same printouts, thinking that they've got tickets as well? Who's the legitimate holder?
4: I would work on the precautionary principle that if it's a printout and you're really, really unsure, and you said it quite correctly at the beginning, and this is me talking quite seriously now, I would suggest not doing anything with them if you are really unsure. Because if you're using the precautionary principle, I would suggest don't go there if you're really unsure about it. If there's any doubt at all.
1: Mm.
4: I mean, that's, if people who produce and all that stuff, if you had a doubt, say, about a caller, you thought, oh, this one's had a skid for whatever it is, you wouldn't put them on. So I would take the same precautionary principle. If you have any doubts about those said tickets, I wouldn't be doing anything with them.
1: Yeah.
2: Unless you're 100%.
1: Well, that's...
2: You can't do a lot.
4: Yeah. So you've already expressed a doubt. You've already publicly expressed the doubt now because we're talking about it.
1: Yeah, I'm going to clarify one thing, Siv. I'm going to say it's not doubt. It's just concern and following of regulations. I'm sure that the person who dropped off the tickets has done so with absolute faith and absolute honesty, but without proof.
2: You need clarification.
1: Yeah, I can't. So I'm not doubting it. I'm sure that, like, if I was to, if I was a gambling man, I'd say 99.9% this is genuine. Because otherwise, it's what a prank to pull.
2: Yeah,
1: to
2: drive
1: all the way
2: into
1: the city. So I don't doubt it, but I just can't do it.
2: You can't verify it.
1: Yeah, I can't verify it.
2: Yeah.
1: So, yeah. But thank you, Siv. Keep the calls coming. 133693, 133882. Back in a tick.
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1: Agent 172 says, you're doing a risk assessment. I nearly mispronounced that. You're doing a risk assessment. Brett and Bron have written, hi, Simon and ladies. I'm happy to take the risk and be willing to be turned away if they aren't genuine, if you're up for the challenge of giving them away to us. I just can't. I'm afraid I can't. I can't see any way in which I can actually do this. Nathan's called in. Hi, Nathan.
17: Hi, Simon and hi, girls. My point of view is, Simon, do you have like an email address to email the Ticketmaster?
1: Ticketmaster, I would.
17: I'm not saying what you're trying to do, not to give them away, but mate, you're saying you can tell them you got these tickets come to you, and I don't know if it's for what's the full story is. That's my point of view.
1: Yeah. So the problem with that, Nathan, and thank you for the call. The problem with that is. I'm sure Ticket Tech could verify that they are genuine tickets, but we only have a paper copy of them. There may be other paper copies out there. We just don't know. So even if we can verify that the actual ticket numbers are correct, then that doesn't actually prove that that person's going to get in with the tickets tomorrow. Thank you, Nathan. Bronnie. Hi, Bronnie.
18: Hi, Simon. First of all, your building would have CCTV, so obviously they'd know who brought them in. You could at least see who it was.
1: Yes.
18: And the second thing is the Mariners run all the theatres basically in Melbourne. So why not email them with the copy of the ticket and ask them whether it's genuine? And if someone presents with them, would they honour them, but they could be seated elsewhere?
1: Well, that's true, but the same thing still stands, Bronnie. If those tickets are valid, yes, and we've got three pieces of paper that are printed out of those tickets, what if 20 people rock up with the same tickets? The Mariners can't seat everyone.
18: No, but the point is we let them know what's happening because they don't know.
1: Yeah, but then how do the Mariners know who to let in? Because ours, if there's other people out there with the same tickets, we don't know if ours are the proper ones.
18: Well, that's right, but you've got people out the front. I've been to the Regent Theatre and many other theatres, and they've got many security and everyone else around as well, and they will just sort it out.
1: Yeah.
2: Make it their problem.
18: Well, I've been to these theatres and they do have security people there. And if the Mariners are already made aware of the situation and they've all been told what's happening, and someone would have to prove which are the real tickets and they're the only ones they let in.
1: Yeah. Look, you're right, and that's true, but that still means that we can't comfortably give these away for that exact reason. We don't know if they are the genuine tickets. We've got texts as well, things like the ticket provider will have contact details for every purchaser. They could contact them and ask them to call the station to verify that they are the authentic tickets. That's true, but it's Saturday night and the show is tomorrow, Sunday. So is the ticket provider going to be open? Is there a hotline you
3: Probably
1: can call?
3: Not.
1: Can we get all of that happening sometime tomorrow morning and that still would preclude me from giving away the tickets tonight until we can do that.
3: Time is ticking.
1: So it would become Darren James's problem tomorrow. What's going
2: to
1: happen is...
2: Great idea.
3: Yeah.
1: I think I'm going to leave him on the desk when I go home.
3: Yes.
2: Sort this one out.
1: And if Darren comes in on next week and says, I saw this great show last week, we'll know what happened to the tickets.
2: That's right.
3: Time's the show. Can you?
1: Yeah, well, it's tomorrow afternoon.
3: Okay.
1: It's an afternoon session. Yes.
2: What row were you sitting in, Darren?
1: Jan has called in. Hi, Jan.
9: Oh, hi. Look, I was just ringing to let you know I'm the one that dropped the tickets in.
2: Jan! No way!
9: They are legitimate. And
2: what?
9: The tickets belong to my friend and her daughter, and they couldn't use them. And we thought, well, it's a shame to see them go to waste.
2: Aww.
9: But I didn't realise it was going to cause...
1: Look, it has given us half an hour of the most fascinating talkback, Jan.
2: Yes, it has.
1: Can I ask the first initial of your friends?
9: L and L.
1: Yeah.
2: That
1: matches with what we've got in front of us. So we can now verify at least, Jan, that you are the one who dropped off the tickets.
9: Yes, and she couldn't use them, so that's what happened. So.
1: Yeah,
2: that's a lovely gesture.
1: It is a fabulous gesture. Is there any way, Jan, that she or you can find other people to go directly? Because again,
3: Simon's in a pickle.
1: Yeah, I think I would get in trouble if I actually did give the tickets away.
9: Yeah, so, fair enough. Look, if I come in tomorrow morning and collect them, is that all right?
1: Well, they are just a printout. Can your friends not print out other ones and I'd rip these up and throw them in the bin?
9: No.
1: No, okay.
9: No. She doesn't use a computer.
1: Oh, right, okay. Look, I will... okay. What I will do... is I'll put you back to Macy and we'll grab, we've said your name is Jan, but we don't want 30 people named Jan knocking up tomorrow saying, I'm here to pick up my tickets.
2: That's right.
1: So we will get your details off air. I will stick those on the front of the envelope and then I'll alert the security guard and we will have them there for you to collect so that hopefully they can be redone. It is a beautiful gesture, Jan. I do have to thank you. And
9: well, I'm sorry it's been such an issue.
2: No, we decided to talk about it.
9: I really didn't think of that.
1: Oh, no. And look, there's part of me that just says, I should have just given away the tickets. Like, just do it. And with that rider that, hey, you may or may not get in. But I just think in this day and age, I've just got to be a little bit careful.
9: I understand perfectly. I didn't even think about that.
1: But now, can I ask, Jan, why aren't you going?
9: I've seen it.
1: Oh, okay.
9: I saw it last Saturday.
1: Oh, right.
3: How was it?
9: Good. Yeah. Yeah. It was loud.
1: Yes.
9: It was loud. And I was keen, because I love the song, the Roy Orbison song, Pretty Woman. But they didn't play that till the very end.
1: Yeah.
9: But apart from that, it was very good.
1: Oh, yeah. Nice.
9: I enjoyed it.
1: Well, I guess we know what the show is now.
2: Well, it doesn't matter anymore.
1: Yeah. No, well, Jan, it's a lovely gesture. I will put you back to Macy. She will grab your name, surname and phone number, and we will have them back at our reception desk for you to pick up tomorrow.
9: And
1: we'll also, Macy, if you don't mind, give Jan the number for security. So if she rocks up and the security guard's off doing rounds, she can give the security guard a call and we'll make sure that all happens. And hopefully, Jan, you can find someone to go because, yeah, they are fantastic tickets.
2: Oh,
1: and
2: amazing.
1: It would be such a sad thing. I would hate for the actors to come out on stage and go, oh, look at those empty seats. No one loves us.
2: They probably would have heard in the grapevine, oh, that's what 3AW were talking about last night, those three seats.
1: Yeah. Jan, thank you so much for calling in. That is magnificent. We do appreciate it. Stephen has called in. Hi, Stephen.
10: Hi, Simon. You've done the right thing. I was just about to say, just listening to Jan there, you probably have to give security description of Jan to make sure the right person gets in tomorrow morning.
1: Well, I'll have on the envelope Jan's surname and phone number so they can say, right, what's your surname and phone number?
10: Yeah, just to verify it.
1: Yeah.
10: Basically, I was going to say that you can really only give away a prize that you can control. So I mean, someone could give you a piece of paper saying, you know, here's a title to the Sydney Harbour Bridge, and it's really only the owner who can validate it. As the lady said, you know, the Mariners, this, that and the other. But really, if they ask any questions, it's Jan's friend is the only person who will be able to validate it or whatever anyway. So, as you say, even if they're correct tickets, you know that Jan's got them, et cetera, it's still worthless until they're presented at the door and that person accepts it. And the owners, you know, the ticket owners really are the only ones that can validate it at that point. So,
1: Yeah.
10: Sorry, one other point I was going to say is the risk is not just someone being disappointed. As you said, the risk is your job and 3AW's reputation. So
1: yeah, exactly.
10: That's something you can't take responsibility for. Yeah. You don't want to take the risk of that. So, yeah.
1: Mind you, we'd get a good write-up in the Herald Sun, wouldn't we? And all publicity is good publicity.
2: Totally.
10: Exactly. Yeah, it'd be good for ratings, yeah.
1: There's plus. All around.
3: All of a sudden, you're number one show in Melbourne.
1: I already am. The thing that really pleases me, Stephen, is our general manager's name is Stephen Beers. So I actually had a minor heart attack when I saw your name appear on the screen.
10: Well, I'm going to give you a promotion, but anyway.
1: Oh, okay. No, now, about that pay rise. It's a bit overdue.
10: You're definitely worth it, yeah. You do a great job there, Simon. So, yeah.
1: Well, you're very kind. Good on you, Stephen. Thank you.
10: Thank you.
1: All right, so we can push that aside now. But we still want your calls, 133693 or 133882. Something else I was going to bring up tonight. There was an article that came out a couple of days ago now, I think, and it says, the headline says, woman earns Guinness World Record with 106 shark tattoos. What a category.
3: Amazing.
2: It's certainly a conversation starter, regardless of what you think about that.
1: Mm. Yeah, and that was the exact thought I had. If you walk up and introduce yourself to someone and say, "Hi, my name is," what is her name actually? A Maine woman's love for predatory fish led to her earning a Guinness World Record for her 106 tattoos of sharks. Emily Morrison, a shark biologist and owner of a shark fossil diving tour company, was awarded the title for the most sharks tattooed on the body, female, in brackets, when her pieces of ink were officially counted by the record-keeping organisation in May. Morrison is known as Shark Lady Emily. She said her fascination with sharks began as a fear when she saw the movie Jaws at the age of 8. Oh, who would let a kid see Jaws?
2: This is exposure therapy. This is what, you know?
1: Yeah.
2: Yeah.
3: What do you think your reaction would be if someone came up and said, "Hi, I have 106 tattoos of sharks on my body"?
2: I'd say prove it.
3: Prove it.
1: Well, given that she's a female, I wouldn't go with my initial line, which would be, "I'm not going to believe it till I count them."
2: Prove it.
1: That would be the first thing that would come to mind. But I wouldn't say such a thing. But yeah,
3: intrigued.
1: I would be intrigued.
3: Yeah. See, I think I'd be pretty freaked out.
1: Yeah.
3: I mean, I think it's pretty amazing, but I'd probably run the other way.
2: Imagine having your arm around someone and looking down and there's like a hammerhead looking back at you.
1: I don't understand tattoos, as that's my own my own brain in its way. I don't understand makeup, tattoos, and jewelry.
2: To me, they're
1: a waste of time. why would you want to?
2: You don't have a ring. You don't wear jewelry, do you?
1: No, I don't. Sure. Even when I was married, I didn't really wear my wedding ring because it just feels silly to have a bit of metal on me. I know, and
2: aren't
1: I'm
2: you
1: in the minority.
2: A strange person?
1: Well, I am, and I'm not going to deny that. That's my own thing. I tattoos. Why would you draw on yourself? Makeup. Why do you want to colour yourself in? And because I don't find makeup sort of great. It's in the way of the skin, and I like skin.
2: But two words for you.
1: I sound like
2: therapy.
1: I'm from Silence of the Lambs or something. But what's the other thing? Jewelry. I don't know why. And again, I've stressed this is just my brain. I'm not saying that jewelry is terrible and people shouldn't wear none of that. People have their choice, and I just look at jewelry like earrings, and I go, "You have bits of metal on the side of your head."
2: So you don't sort of go, "Ooh, I like how they complement the shape of your face. That makes you attractive."
1: No, because I don't think they do.
3: Is so bizarre.
1: That's just the way I'm. That's the way
3: that
1: I'm wired. That's my thought process.
2: Apart from warmth, why do you wear a hat?
3: Good question.
1: Ooh, that is a good question.
2: Thanks.
1: Yep. That's a very good question. Mm-hmm. I do like hats.
3: Because that is an accessory.
1: It is. Yeah. Oh, my God. I feel like I'm in therapy now.
2: That's what I'm here for.
1: Yep. Why do I like hats? I love a suit and tie. I think it's a nostalgia thing.
2: Right.
1: I've got a fondness for nostalgia. And seeing people well-dressed in a suit and tie and, wearing a hat in the old days.
3: But when you put, accessory hats in the same category as jewelry?
1: You would think
3: it's
1: so.
3: It's the same thing.
1: You would think so.
3: It's decorating yourself.
2: It's very vain, Simon.
3: It's very
2: wearing a hat.
3: Hypocritical too, I'd say.
1: What a
2: totally.
1: Hypocrite I am.
2: Yeah. Double standards right over there.
3: Yeah, I'm sitting across with my tattoos and my jewellery and you're looking at me like...
2: And me and my lipstick.
3: Yeah.
2: Feeling offended.
3: Feeling pretty judged. But hang on a minute.
2: Simon's got a hat.
1: I've got nothing to say now.
2: Oh, dear.
3: Silence.
1: I've never realised my hypocrisy there.
2: You should be ashamed, Simon. I really don't know what else to say.
3: Are you the first one to point it out? Is she the first one?
1: Yeah.
3: That's amazing.
1: I love hats.
3: I
1: don't like jewellery, makeup or tattoos.
3: I have heard you say this actually before about jewellery and
2: I've heard you say it about makeup.
3: Yeah.
2: For sure. That's why I wear makeup. Just to annoy you.
1: Just to repulse me.
3: Me too.
1: No, I don't hate it. I don't think badly of people who have it.
2: Yeah.
1: I look at it and go, it does not compute to me. It just doesn't. Yeah.
3: See, I get that. I understand. I actually got a tattoo, a snake tattoo on my wrist.
1: Yeah.
3: I hate snakes. Why did I get it? I have no idea.
2: Embracing
3: and I completely regret it. Well, kind
1: you regret
3: of,
1: it?
3: I guess. Yeah, it was to out myself on air. It was, I was in love with someone and they had a snake tattoo. And so I decided to get one.
1: Yeah.
3: But yeah, it was also like this thing of maybe like facing my fears. But now I'm like, I hate it. Why did
2: get
3: I
2: off
3: get
2: me,
3: it?
2: Snake?
3: Yeah. I hate snakes. So I see that. I see what you mean.
1: Mm.
3: Kind of
2: you and Harrison Ford.
1: Indiana Jones hated snakes, yeah.
2: Just to backtrack a little bit, did you say there's a world record for having shark tattoos on a body?
1: Yes.
2: So that's a category.
1: Yes, and Emily Morrison is the world record holder for the category of the most sharks tattooed on the body. Female, in brackets.
2: How many competitors are there? Like three in the world?
1: Well, that's,
2: how many are there that...
1: That is the thing,
2: that
1: isn't it?
2: Like, that, you know, kind of want to have as many shark tattoos on their body as possible. I can't imagine there's heaps of people vying for that.
1: I think the Guinness Book of World Records is... I think once upon a time it was a curiosity. Now I think it's a machine.
3: Mm.
1: You know, it's a publicity machine of itself. They'll do categories in whatever.
2: Right, okay.
1: Just because it gets them another headline.
2: Yeah, okay.
1: So, yeah, that's...
3: Yeah,
1: I'm still stuck on the fact that I like hats and hate everything else.
2: That's going to keep you up at night.
1: It is. We'll take 3 minutes, 10 seconds. Oh, do you
3: Did
1: wear
3: you
1: a watch? Somebody has texted. No, I don't. I've never been able to wear a watch. My uncle left me a watch and I wore it once and felt dreadfully uncomfortable in it. My father, who passed away recently, left a watch. That's gone to my son because he is happy to wear the watch, but I just couldn't. Even though it's Dad's watch, you know, there's something really special about having that, but I've passed it on to my son because I know I would never wear it. I can't wear it. I've never been able to wear a watch.
3: So you, in your wardrobe, you just have hats?
1: Hats and suits.
3: Hats and suits. How many hats do you own?
1: Well, there's two that I don't wear anymore because I were getting a bit old and ratty. So I've got three that I'm currently wearing.
3: Do you ever
1: wash
3: them?
1: But you need to replace them every couple of years.
3: Do you need to wash hats?
1: Now, if you wash hats, they lose their shape. So you can brush them to clean them and you can sort of dab them with a bit of water, but you can't get them wet because they lose shape. So, but they're a bit hard to keep clean. And these hats are only 50 odd bucks each anyway. So you wear them for 2 years, then you just get new ones.
2: Put them in landfill.
1: Yeah. Well, I've got them. One day I'll give them away as prizes.
3: Oh, you.
1: One day someone will say, I really wish I had a Simon Owens genuine hat.
2: One that's been on his noggin for 3 years.
3: And that's a prize you can give away. You won't get in trouble for it.
1: And I know it's genuine.
3: Oh, will you?
1: I know it's never going to be as valuable as Harrison Ford's Indiana Jones hat.
2: So good.
1: I would kill to own that. But
2: seriously, I'd pay anything.
1: Yeah, same. All right, we better get another break out of the way. A break, maybe because I'm a Blues Brothers fan, says a caller. My love of these hats, I wear a trilby, and the Blues Brothers, I think, wore fedoras, which are similar but with a slightly wider brim. I can't wear a wider brimmed hat because I look ridiculous, because I have an enormous head to begin with. Like, it's huge. I'm almost Bert Newton-sized in my noggin. So I can't wear a fedora, so I wear a trilby. But no, my fascination with hats started before that. My dad had a hat, and he used to wear it, on rainy days he'd put on his hat.
2: Oh,
1: and
2: lovely.
1: His was more of an Inspector Gadget type
2: hat. Oh, wow.
1: Yeah.
2: Nothing wrong with that.
1: So that's where my fascination came from. But, yeah, influenced, I must admit, by the Blues Brothers, because it is my favourite movie. We have to get to a break, and I've got to shut up and get some calls on air. We've got none. Okay, except Hugh. 133693 or 133882. I've forgotten what the topic was we were going to do off the back of that, but
2: conversation starters.
1: Yeah, conversation starter. If somebody met you and said, I'm a shark biologist and I have 106 tattoos of sharks, that's an interesting conversation starter. Do you have one? What do you open a conversation with? 133882 or 133693?
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1: Hello, we're back. 133-882 or 133-693. And thank you for the text messages as well on 0477-693-693. Lizzie is here. Mon is here.
2: Hello.
1: And we want more of your calls. So give us a buzz on those numbers. Chris has called in. Hi, Chris.
23: Yeah, hi, guys. Conversation starters. I was at a dinner party quite a long time ago, and one of the friends I went to uni with, I hadn't met her husband, and so we're all around the table, and we're thinking about it, and there's not much happening in conversation, and I've just seen this Bond movie, and I can't remember why. I think one of the villains had three nipples or had an extra nipple or something.
1: Yes.
23: So I sort of mentioned, I said, look, has anyone ever met anyone with three nipples? It's pretty weird. Anyway, my friend's husband said, I've got three nipples.
1: No.
23: And yes, and so the only time I've ever asked anyone if they've got three nipples, there was someone at the table with three nipples, and he showed us.
1: He showed you
2: no three nipples. Way.
1: Now, question.
23: It was sort of off-centre, sort of, yeah, weird. It was weird. It's a redundant nipple, obviously.
2: So it was smaller and a little less nipply?
23: Same size.
1: Was it in sort of in between, or was it sort of under one?
23: It was like just sort of closer to one than the other, sort of off-centre, you know.
2: Like a third eye.
23: I don't
2: eye.
23: Really want to think about it, honestly. But it was a very strange thing to see at the dinner table.
1: Did anyone touch it to see if it was real?
23: No, we didn't touch it.
1: Because I wouldn't. I'd sort of go, you've just stuck something on there and you do it as a party prank.
2: That's a pimple.
23: What are the odds of me just mentioning that he didn't bring it up?
1: Yeah.
23: I brought it up.
2: Yeah, that I don't think that's ever happened before in the history of the universe.
3: Yeah, I was like, is that even a thing?
23: It could be the only time. Yeah. Hey, the other thing was, Simon, you said you don't know why you wear a hat. Maybe it's because you're bald.
1: No, I started wearing hats before I was bald.

0: someone said that an 8-year old was scared because they went to see Jaws.
1: Yep.
0: Yeah, so I went when I was a kid. I went, I reckon I was only 7.
1: Really?
0: I went and saw Jaws. I don't know why my parents took me to see it, but I was into cricket and we'd been watching a lot of cricket on the telly. And you know how back in the 70s there was lots of pitch invaders who didn't wear many clothes.
1: Yeah, the streakers.
0: But they used to show it, right? And so I'd been watching a fair bit of the cricket. And anyway, when the shark, they yelled out shark and all the girls ran out of the water onto the... I stood up in the theatre and yelled streaker. And it like at the top of my voice, apparently, I still remember it, but I got in big trouble for that.
2: Oh, that well played.
1: Yeah, good
2: young
1: on you.
2: You.
0: Anyway, there you go.
2: That's funny.
0: That's my input.
1: Your parents took you to see Jaws at the age of 7. Do you still talk to them?
0: Well, yeah. Well, I'm not dead. He's dead, but Mum, but she wouldn't remember probably. But,
1: yeah.
0: Anyway, but yeah. It was funny. Well, they took the whole family, all of us, and I guess my sister went. She was younger than me.
2: Wow.
1: Yeah.
2: I think I'd had PTSD.
3: Yeah.
1: It was a different time.
2: God.
0: We were in Tasmania. I mean, it's a little different.
1: Oh, and they didn't have ratings in Tasmania or film ratings?
0: Probably not. No. I don't know.
1: Or parents couldn't read or...
0: I don't think there were
1: just didn't care.
0: Ratings and stuff back then. There were no ratings.
2: I can't remember. I'm surely it would have been 15 plus. Surely.
1: Yeah.
2: Surely.
1: Yeah,
0: I don't think 15 plus came out.
2: Oh, they didn't have MA until...
1: They might have thought it was a bit more like, less of a horror film and more like Finding Nemo.
2: Yeah, Punch and Judy.
3: They got a bit confused.
1: Mind you, there's a shark in Finding Nemo that's a bit scary.
2: Yeah, it's Bruce.
1: Bruce the shark.
2: Yeah.
1: Anyway, good on you, Chris. Yeah. Appreciate the call.
2: Thanks for the nipple story.
1: Yeah.
3: Oh, that's pretty terrifying, really.
2: Which one, the shark or the
3: nipple story? Yeah, okay, yeah. Don't like that.
1: Joe of Long Worry says, I have a mate that got a tattoo of a third nipple.
2: Really? Why? It's like a party joke. It's not a trick.
1: Yeah, it's... It now leads me, like we started off talking about shark tattoos and now we've got into third nipples. Do we go down the...
2: I have a story. It's not...
1: I can
2: tell it on air very quickly. A good friend of mine, when she had a child and she was in the hospital and the nurse gave her baby and she was sort of helping her, with it and stuff.
1: To latch on, is the expression.
2: Yeah, that's right.
1: Yes.
2: And she said, oh...
1: We're all adults.
2: She said, oh, is that a third nipple? She said, no, it's a mole. Oh. Sorry, darling. I told your story on air if you're listening.
1: And what was her name?
2: Boo. No. Oh, anyway, that's always something that makes us laugh.
1: All right. We will be back in a moment.
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8: What was that just fell on the floor?
9: Just my phone.
8: Oh.
9: Yep.
8: Oh, you just left it there?
9: Yep.
8: Oh, you're such a pro, there. You didn't want to lean down and pick it up.
9: No,
8: and be off mic.
9: It's going to make too much sound, I think, if I creak this chair back.
8: Do anything here. Don't be shy about picking up your phone if you've dropped it. Conversation starters. There is a producer in the Melbourne office named Sean Woodward, Woody, and he has a conversation starter that he uses. And I find it rather lame, if Woody doesn't mind me saying so.
10: Come on, tell
8: us. You want to know what it is?
10: Yeah, we do.
8: He walks up to somebody and says, "How much does a polar bear weigh?" "Enough to break the ice. Hi, I'm Woody."
10: Oh, that's such a dad joke. How is he not even a dad with that joke?
8: Yeah, I know.
10: Right?
8: And he's got a girlfriend.
10: Oh, like, man.
8: That's just...
9: I don't believe it. I don't believe he actually says that.
8: No, it's true. Captain Carl has just walked in. Quick Fingers Carl, the panel operator. Carl, have you heard Woody say that line?
11: What?
8: The line that he uses to introduce himself. How much does a polar bear weigh?
11: Yeah.
8: Enough to break the ice. You've heard him say that.
10: God.
8: Yeah, Carl's saying yes off air.
10: IRL, like he's seen it happen.
8: Yeah, in real life.
10: Wow.
9: Yeah. I just cringe.
8: Yeah. Oh, I hope Woody's not listening now.
10: I'm sure he is.
8: Oh, Carl's probably going to clip it up and send it to Woody now. Yeah, he will too.
10: Woody, get another line.
8: Carolee Katzenbarnes is in the booth ready to bring us the news, so we better get out of our way. What do you reckon?
10: All right, then.
8: Lizzie Parisi, thank you.
10: Thanks, Simon. Thanks, Mon.
8: Monica Vidigarite, thank you.
9: Yes, thanks, Simon.
8: We'll be back for one more hour of the show. Looking forward to your calls. It's just going to be me unless you're in. So I know you're not used to it because we've had footy the last 3 weeks, but 1-3-3-882 or 1-3-3-693. As we approach the 9 p.m. news in Perth and the 11 o'clock news in Melbourne, I want your calls. Anything you want to chat about. It'd just be nice to chat to you.

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1: Good evening, I'm Carolee Katsimbanis. A rebel Labor MP says Labor must not disenfranchise its members after debate on the Middle Eastern AUKUS was stifled. Federal politics editor Michael Packey.
2: Labor's national conference has wrapped up after 3 days of talks on various issues. Rank and file members, union delegates and MPs agreed on a range of policy positions. Ed Husic had been pushing for a debate on the Gaza conflict, which may have compelled Labor to use much stronger language against Israel. Factions moved to stop his motion from succeeding, avoiding a messy foreign policy argument on the conference floor. Mr. Husic says it's not a healthy sign.
3: The extraordinary amount of energy that has been applied to stop this as opposed to talking about this.
2: Prime Minister Anthony Albanese spruiked the importance of unity following last year's thumping election win.
4: Now we begin the road to the next election and the opportunity for another victory.
2: A push to debate concerns within Labor about the AUKUS defence pact also failed. Michael Packey, Adelaide.
1: US President Donald Trump has poked fun at his enemies in an address to the rescheduled White House Correspondents' Dinner in Washington. The president spoke for more than an hour, taking aim at the age of some people in Congress and even joked about running for a fourth term as president. The original event was cancelled 3 months ago after a gunman charged through a security checkpoint.
5: I think a lot was learned from that evening. A tremendous amount was learned about security and about other things, the dangers of what we all do. But just like my presidency, the second time is always better. It's always better.
1: Also making news, a 17-year-old boy is recovering in hospital after being stabbed multiple times in the head and neck in Newtown in inner Sydney this morning by a group of people. Two knives recovered at the scene. An 18-year-old man has been arrested. One man is dead and a police officer remains in hospital following investigations into what's believed to be a domestic violence shooting on Queensland's Fraser Coast. And in Melbourne, a 39-year-old man's been remanded in custody after being accused of rape whilst on bail after an incident on Thursday morning. Police believe he was linked to two other incidents within a 24-hour period, though no charges have been laid as yet. Checking finance, one Australian dollar buying 69.83 US cents.
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1: From the Commonwealth Games, Australia's netball team, the Diamonds, are firmly focused on their next game against gold medal contenders England tomorrow night after their 99-38 win over Tonga this evening. From the pool, Molly O'Callaghan and Lani Pallister will go head-to-head in the women's 200-metre freestyle final before Sam Williamson and Zach Stubblety-Cook meet in the men's 100-metre breaststroke final. Canterbury has picked up a crucial win in round 21 of the NRL. Andrew Lucas reports.
6: The Bulldogs' surge up the ladder has continued after upsetting the Warriors 18-6 at a core stadium. Stephen Crichton and Jacob Preston crossed for early tries to send the 22,000-strong crowd to their feet. Trailing 18-0, it took 75 minutes for the Warriors to score their only try. In other results, the Cowboys beat the Broncos 18-10 in Townsville. The Raiders belted the Tigers 56-10 in Canberra. Andrew Lucas, Sydney.
1: And in the AFL, Western Bulldogs over Richmond 105-48. Hawthorn by 93 points over Essendon 132-39. Earlier, it was wins for Carlton and the Sydney Swans. And that is the latest news and sport.
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1: We're dropping down to a low of 9 degrees overnight before tomorrow, Sunday, partly cloudy with a top of 16. Then on Monday, possible shower 16. Tuesday, showers 15. Wednesday, shower or two 14. And Thursday, more showers and 13 degrees. On the bays, westerly winds 10 to 15 knots. The waves around 1 metre. At Meadow Heights, 9. Brighton, 11. And here in the city, it's 12 degrees. Carolee Katsimbanis, Melbourne's own 3AW.

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1: Thank you, Pete. Yes, it is a news-free zone as we head into the 9 o'clock hour through 6PR and the 11 o'clock hour through 3AW. And, of course, ahead in less than an hour now, Pat Panetta will be along to keep you company right throughout the night. So we'll catch up with him a little later on and find out what he's got coming up on his show. So your calls are welcome now. We've got Kevin, Jim and Nathan on the line. We'll get to you guys very shortly as soon as we build up a little delay. So something I've seen which caught my eye today. A Victorian prisoner has referenced Men at Work's Down Under and the 2008 Australian team, Australian Olympic team, in his bid to overturn a ban on enjoying Vegemite whilst behind bars. So there's a guy in prison and he wants Vegemite and he has been told he can't have it. So he's going to court to fight for his right to have Vegemite in prison. I find that interesting. I find it annoying and I find it interesting. And I sort of, I don't know what side I'm on. Should prisoners have the right to demand certain things like Vegemite? It seems a silly thing to have a fight over. But there is, I'm not going to read the whole article out, but the decision to ban Vegemite, according to the Deputy Commissioner, Melissa Weston, her decision was guided by Security and Intelligence Division, which said that Vegemite could interfere with dogs' ability to detect contraband. So having Vegemite in a prison can interfere with the dog's ability to sniff out the bad stuff. So I think that's sort of okay then, isn't it, to ban Vegemite? And if you're in prison, I don't think you sort of really have the right to demand Vegemite. But it's interesting anyway. I just think it's a fascinating story. If you're in prison and you want Vegemite, you can't have it. And now it's going to court. I find that interesting. Another article I saw today that you might want to call, and you could call about that if you've got a thought or... do we spin it off into a talkback topic, like the typical structured talkback topic thing that we would do in radio land? Is there a spread or a breakfast item that you would ban? 133-882 or 133-693. Oh, I've got a story here on exactly that. On, like, this guy wants Vegemite in jail, he's not allowed to have it. Having just thrown out the rather lame topic of what breakfast item would you ban, I would ban marmalade because it's disgusting. But I can't say that too loudly because my daughter and her husband have a lemon tree and they've just made batches of marmalade and they've just given me a jar. And I've gone, oh, thank you so much, that's lovely. And I've taken it home. And I don't know, I can't eat it. I'll try it. I haven't had marmalade since I was a kid. Maybe I should have it and try it. Who knows? Maybe my tastes have matured and maybe I will enjoy marmalade. But anyway, I just thought of that. When to leave the nest is another story. If you're 31 years old and still living with your parents, you shouldn't be, apparently. Comparison website Finder surveyed 1,010 Australians to weigh in on what age is too old to still be living at home. The harshest critics, learn to read, Simon, are the youngest and oldest Aussies, with both Gen Z and baby boomers agreeing that 30 is too old to be living with your family. Millennials and Gen X both say 32. So what age, if you've got kids, what age should you turf them out? And if you are a kid, how long do you plan to live with your parents? Anyway, they're just two stories I found of interest today. We've got other stuff as well, but I want your calls, anything you want to chat about, and they're all coming through now. So let's get to them. Kevin. Hi, Kevin.
2: Greetings, Simon. I'd hate to have my Vegemite cut off. I've been eating it all day. Something I gravitate to when the weather is cold and washed down with big mugs of tea, maybe more than one, to get rid of that salty aftertaste. That doesn't put me off eating Vegemite. Yeah. The other thing is breakfast spreads that no longer have lumps of real fruit. They're all got this fine globules of gelatinous muck. I'm searching and hoping that I'll find a bit of apricot or a bit of plum or a bit of cherry or a bit of raspberry,
1: but it's
2: strawberry.
1: You don't get the lumps.
2: I struggle big. That's not why I rang.
1: No, but while we're on that topic, Kevin, you know the best place to get those sorts of things? When schools have school fetes and stuff, often there'll be somebody there who makes jams, selling homemade jams, and they are the greatest homemade jams, so full of flavour.
2: Yeah, save me a jar next time you're at the market, will you?
1: Yeah, we'll do.
2: So to all those SOS devotees, rusted on A-Dub listeners, and newbies that are thinking about getting in that way, I have a ditty.
1: Oh, okay, yes.
2: Okay. Are you ready for a ditty?
1: Yeah, let's go for it.
2: Hey, there's a dude doing talk back on an A-Dub show who goes by the name of Mr. Sun.

0: I'll be on top of the world, just the way things go, when on the Owen Show, the Simon Owen Show.
1: Oh, thank you, Kevin. Still, you've sung that for me a couple of times now, and I never quite get used to being sung about. So thank you for that. I always find it a tad embarrassing, but that's very kind of you, Kevin.
0: Yeah.
1: Thanks, mate. Cheers. Nathan. Hi, Nathan.
2: G'day, Simon. How are you?
1: Yeah, good, thanks.
2: Hey, how's your broadcast going? You were talking about a while ago.
1: How's what going?
2: The broadcast? You know you were doing some broadcast.
1: Oh, my podcast. Yeah.
2: Yeah, that's it.
1: Yeah, I've done 40, I think the 42nd episode dropped today out of the, I've written 50 episodes and episode 42, I think, came out today. It's for people who don't know of it. Thank you for bringing it up, Nathan. I get to plug it now. I do a podcast called Name Tales. So if people want to look for it, it's called Name Tales. It's the only one. So if you search Name Tales, you'll find it. And it's 5 minute stories. Each episode is about 5 to 6 minutes long. And they're all stories about business names and things names that we know, but we don't know the history of, like, you know, Black and Decker and, Massey Ferguson and companies like that. Think of a business name. And what I do is I tell the story of the founder of the business and how the name came to be, but I don't tell you the business name until the end. So you get to try and guess what the name of the business is before I get to it in the story. But yeah, so Name Tales. Thank you for the opportunity to plug it, Nathan, but it's going well. And it hasn't set the world on fire, but I'm happy with it.
2: And I was thinking about you the other day, and it was last Saturday.
1: Yeah.
2: And then I was thinking, where's Simon gone? And did he know you off for 3 weeks?
1: Yeah, it's one of those things. When there's a footy match on that they want to call, they do the footy. Yeah. When there's not, then they do me. So, yeah, it's...
2: Yeah, I was thinking about you, and I went, this is weird. Simon's, I heard you on a couple of days beforehand. And then I'm thinking, where's Simon?
1: Yeah.
2: It was a bit weird without you on the Saturday night.
1: Oh, well, thank you. Yeah. Well, I'm here tonight, well, obviously, away again next week. But after that, I think we've got a run of a couple of weeks where we're on deck. So,
2: How's your grandkids going?
1: My grandkids are gorgeous. I saw them yesterday. I went over to, I took something over. Oh, yeah, a projector that I nicked from this place. We had a projector that the techs were getting rid of. They were going to throw it out. And so I took it home, and my daughter's a teacher, and I thought she might want it for the classroom so she can, you know, put cartoons or project things onto the wall. So I took that over for my daughter yesterday. And so I got to hang out with my grandkids for a while, which was good. We built a cubby house, played some games. They're just gorgeous.
2: How old are they now?
1: Archie is 4, about to turn 5, and Xavier is 2, about to turn 3.
2: Okay, that's gone quick. Going up so quick, I remember Archie was, when you said he was just a new, your new grandson.
1: Yeah.
2: I remember that when you were talking about him.
1: Yeah, that's right, yeah. It's amazing how time flies, yeah. All right, good on you, Nathan. Thank you for that. Anything else there?
2: Thank you. They were talking about the Regimine. You were talking about the prisoner talking about Regimine.
1: Yeah.
2: I don't think he's the How the dogs know is the thing that has a check. Well, will drugs come in or not?
1: Yeah, well, that's...
2: I reckon they should not let her have it.
1: Yeah, thank you. I tend to agree, looking at the story, if contraband can be smuggled in because there's Vegemite there and it throws the dogs off, then get rid of the Vegemite. It's a logical thing. But there is, the guy's arguing it's a human right for Australians to have Vegemite because you're allowed to have items of cultural significance. That's the crux of the article. So he's saying that, you know, being an Australian, he has to, culturally, they have to allow him to have Vegemite because it's an Australian cultural thing. So, yeah, that's his argument, but we'll see how it goes. Good on you, Nathan. Thank you for that. Cameron. Hi, Cameron.
3: Hello, Simon. Hope you keep well on this lovely Saturday night.
1: Thank you, mate. Yeah, all good here.
3: Just so calling. What were your topics just after the 11 o'clock break? You said certain breakfast foods you'd like to ban, and there was another small topic you had.
1: Yeah, there was that. And when is it time to leave the nest? When should parents kick the kids out? Because there's an article on that somewhere today.
3: I'm in my mid-40s. I left home when I was 19. I moved with my grandma down to Osmorbury. I've been my grandma for about 4 years. Started renting when I was 23. Got married when I was 30. Bought land. My wife and I bought land when we were just after we were married, and we built a home, and that was a good 14 years ago now. So I'd say leave home when you can, but as long as you stay and pay board or contribute to the household bills and not just bludge and smudge up your parents, that seems a fair and reasonable deal, because years ago it could have been done. Cost of living just hasn't met with the price of wages going at the moment.
1: Yeah.
3: So it's a bit of a balance thing.
1: Yeah, it's hard because it is so hard to save up the money for a deposit if you're paying board or rent. I think it's important that kids pay board so that they learn the responsibility of accepting that there is a cost to living. However, having said that, I'm a complete hypocrite because my kids don't pay board. Instead, I give my wife money to cover the fact that my kids live with her and not me. So legally, they're old enough that I don't have to, but I just feel it's important. And the reason I do that is I want my kids to be able to save and afford a deposit, as my daughter Rachel has just done. She's just bought an apartment, and she's been able to do that because she was able to save the funds. So I think in hindsight, what I would have loved to have done, and this is a bit of advice I would give, having not done it myself, so again, hypocrite me, my advice to people would be, if you can afford it, charge your kids' board. Take that board money and put it in a bank account and don't tell your kids. Yeah. And this is, again, only if you can afford it. And then when your child is old enough that they're looking at wanting to move out, then you've got that money put aside for them that they've been paying for board. So it's compulsory saving for them. It's teaching them the importance of saving, but then you can give it back to them when they're buying a house. That's what I would have liked to have done. I think it would have been a smarter thing to do. But I say that with great hindsight.
3: That's a very very poignant point you made there, Simon. That would have been a good plan to execute, maybe in a perfect world. Look, thanks for taking my call. Just thought I'd give a shout-out to Jim. Hope he's feeling better. And better luck for his Bombers next week, because the way that I went to see Hawthorn play him tonight at the MCG, and that was we left halfway through the final quarter. We had to go before a mass exit at the MCG, but better luck next week, mate.
1: Yeah. Unfortunately for me, my grandkids, their father barracks for Hawthorn, and I'm an Essendon supporter, so I've lost out there. But at least my grandkids were happy today.
3: Oh, that's it. Before I go, also valet to Chuck Russell, American director, who directed Elm Street 3, The Blob, The Mask, and Eraser. He's passed away at age 76.
1: Oh, okay. A couple of important films there historically. So that's sad to hear. We lose too many too often, don't we?
3: We do. We enjoy this time while we can, mate. And, thanks for taking the call and have a good night.
1: Exactly. We're here for a good time, not a long time. Good on you, Cameron. Appreciate that. Kyra, Len, Joanne, we will get to you all very soon. Jim as well. We'll be with you all very soon.
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1: Back to your calls in just a tick. I just want to quickly acknowledge one text that has come through, and that's from Joe, who has said, basically, what has happened, I'm paraphrasing here, but what has happened to Interesting John, who used to call in just after 11 most weeks. Joe, you mustn't have heard, but it was 5 weeks ago that we received a call from Interesting John, who told us that his health was at a point where he probably wouldn't be able to call any longer. So it was a very, very sad call to have, and he remains fondly on the top of our minds. And the fact that you've texted in tonight asking his whereabouts shows what an impact as a caller he has had to us over the journey of the show. So thank you for texting that, because it gives us a chance to just point him out and remember him. And in case you are interesting listening, John, if you are listening, Interesting John is the words I was trying to say, we do miss you terribly. And thank you so much for all you did do for us. Joanne has called in. Hi, Joanne.
16: Oh, good morning, Simon. It is morning for you, isn't it?
1: No. I'm broadcasting from Melbourne, so it's just after, it's approaching 11:30, 9:30 in Perth.
16: Good evening, Simon. How are you?
1: Yeah, I'm good.
16: Okay, now, Simon, this is, what do you think, Simon? We've got a prisoner who was transitioning.
1: Yeah.
16: And basically, treatment was happening behind bars, hormone therapy, et cetera, all behind bars. So I'm thinking, what do you think, Simon?
1: I guess the way I would tend to look at it is to say, would this person be receiving treatment if they weren't behind bars? If so, then I've got no problem with them receiving the treatment behind bars. Well, that's another question as well. Mm-hmm. If they weren't behind bars and they wanted to have the treatments, would they have to pay for it if they weren't behind bars?
16: Mm-hmm.
1: Because for me, the thing is, provided nothing is different, the punishment for a crime is being imprisoned. It's taking away the liberty of freedom. And mm-hmm. I don't see that, you know, other things aren't part of the punishment. You don't get to say, we're going to lock you away, but we're also going to give you 50 lashes. We don't get to say, we're going to lock you away and you have to break rocks like they used to in the old days. The punishment for a crime is the imprisonment, the inability to be free. So if that person out of jail would be taxpayer funded to go through these treatments, and then they are in the same situation in jail, then I'm fine with that. If they would have to pay for it themselves out of jail, then I would argue that whilst in jail, they should also still have to pay for it. So that's
16: absolutely
1: that's the way I see it. So if they're getting it as a freebie because they're in jail and they wouldn't have if they're out of jail, they wouldn't have, I should say, then I'm against it. They shouldn't be treated in jail. But that's and under those circumstances.
16: And one thing, if I may, either way, I'm sure it could have waited after jail. But, of course, we don't know whether he's in jail. Well, is she in jail for life? But anyway, like I said, it was a, what do you think, Simon? So thank you.
1: No, no worries. No, what do you think, Joanne? Am I wrong with my line of thinking? Or
16: no, I agree with you. I agree with you. But, yeah, I'd just sort of like to add in, either way, first up, it should never be happening in jail. And secondly, jail or not jail, you pay for it, not the taxpayer.
1: Yeah. Why should it not happen? Like if that person wants to do that and they were out of jail and they can do it, why should they not be able to do it in jail? Because I would argue that they can. Because as I say, that for me, the punishment is the, you know, the restriction of liberty, your lack of freedom. So,
16: If you're asking me why shouldn't they do it in jail, the point is, Simon, they're there for punishment. And you know what? Next, we'll send people to jail and, you know, we can get a bit of a facelift and a tummy tuck and, you know, the list goes on and on.
1: Well, yeah.
16: And
1: but
16: while I'm there, we might get a facelift.
1: Provided, like I would say, like if I had an issue in my body that needed correcting for whatever reason, be it, you know, tennis elbow or something, if I'm in jail, I would think that I should get the same treatment as if I was out of jail, provided that status doesn't change in who pays for it. If you get freebies from the government because you're in jail, then that's wrong. But if I was going to have my tennis elbow fixed outside of jail and I paid for it, and I was going to have my tennis elbow fixed in jail and pay for it, then I've got no problem with it happening in jail. But it has to mirror what would happen on the outside of jail. So government pays outside, government pays inside. Government doesn't pay outside, government doesn't pay inside. As long as that's mirrored, I'm happy.
16: Yeah, but either way, Simon, things like that, and particularly we're talking about a violent offender, things like that, I just think, it can wait till you're out of jail. Fair enough if it's a medical situation and whatever, but even that, Simon, how about thinking of the victims? But like I said, if it's a medical situation, fair enough. But if you just want to decide, well, you know what, I'm now going to be a lady or a woman, well, you pay for it and it can wait till you come out of jail. But anyway, that's my opinion.
1: No, that's fair enough. And thank you. A very mature and adult conversation we've just had, Joanne.
16: Thanks, Simon.
1: So I appreciate the call. Thank you. I was going to say Kayleen, but that's a bit of dirt on the screen. It's Raylene. Hello, Raylene.
9: Hello. You know about how you were talking about being able to go out and get a house today or buy a house or save up for one. And I'm just thinking too, you know how like today it would be hard to do that even for the young and for people that have had a situation where they rent all the time.
1: Yes.
9: And the underemployment and all these things that go on today. I was just wondering if the government or there's anything on information about, because in future we may have the government or and real estate agents and whatnot will have to start thinking about nursing homes and retirement villages for people like that, that renting type of ones, because usually you got your house, you have to, you know, just sell to be able to get in these things.
1: Yeah.
9: At the moment, yeah.
1: Yeah, that's true. Yeah, what happens to for people who end up renting all their lives because they haven't been able to get a deposit, or just choose to rent rather than to get a house together?
9: That's a question out there for what anyone can answer. What in the future we get to know about?
1: Yeah.
9: Because I might write to my local
1: your local member.
9: My name. Yeah, member of parliament. That's it. And get that question asked somehow or something like that. Yeah.
1: Yeah. Yeah, it is an interesting look to the future. You know, it is so much harder now for the next generation to actually be able to scrape the money together to get a place. There's an expression, the bank of mum and dad, which is becoming more and more of a thing where kids just without the help of their parents, and that's what I guess I'm doing in a sense. In not having my kids pay board, but me cover that I've done that in order to help my kids. But if I wasn't in a position to do that, and to be honest, I'm actually really not in much of a position to do that. I'm worth slightly less every year. I've said at the top of the show, I've no secrets. I'm going slightly financially backwards, but it's something I'm prepared to do to get my kids over the line if they need to be. And then I'll make it up later on. I'll be okay.
9: Yeah.
1: But yeah.
9: That's right. Because look, so many things happen now. Like things are dearer and there's more taxes coming in and whatnot. And this war, God knows what's going to happen with that. And just the situations and that's cutting us down too as well. You just don't know.
1: Yeah. I think a large majority of people are not in a position to help their kids out, and the kids, the great Australian dream of having your own house with a backyard and a dog running around, and it's long gone, isn't it?
9: Yeah, it's faded, fading. Yeah.
1: It's such a big shame.
9: Yep.
1: All right.
9: Yeah.
1: Thanks, Raylene. Good to chat. Appreciate the call.
9: Bye.
1: Kyra. Hi, Kyra.
17: Hello, Simon. How are you?
1: Yeah, good, thank you.
17: Oh, that's a way. Yeah, I heard you talking on the topics of your hat, Simon.
1: Yes.
17: Yeah, I'm just looking at a photo of you on the wall with Phil there with a couple of your hats on, you know, different pictures you've sent over the years. And, they look very nice, very nice.
1: Oh, thank you,
17: They suit you, I reckon.
1: I've got a hat and a beard because, and I've said this before, without those two things, I've got a head like Charlie Brown.
17: Yeah. I don't think so.
1: I'm looking at Macy. Macy, do you know who Charlie Brown is, the Peanuts character? Yeah. Mon, do you know Charlie Brown, the Peanuts character? Do you not know who Charlie Brown is, Mon? Google Charlie Brown, Peanuts, and you'll see a picture of Charlie Brown. That's what I look like without a hat and without my beard.
17: Yeah.
1: Big round-headed kid.
17: With this prisoner that wants the Vegemite, that won't happen. A while ago, it was in the papers. I don't know whether it's the same fellow or not, but he wanted to do that, you know, have his rights to have Vegemite. I don't think that'll happen, you know. It's a waste of time.
1: Yeah.
17: You're getting off back on that. That's ridiculous.
1: Well, if it doesn't interfere with jail operations, I'd say, let him have his Vegemite. There's no harm in it. Your family could come and drop off those little packets we used to get on school camps and stuff. Tiny little packets, they could drop off a load of those. But if it does interfere with prison operations and the security of, the dogs having a sniff around, then absolutely. Yeah. No way should they have Vegemite.
17: Yeah, no, definitely not. No, yeah. I don't reckon prisoners should have a lot of privileges at all, you know?
1: Yeah.
17: They go to jail, they do the crime, whatever, they shouldn't do things like that at all, but, you know.
1: Well, I tend to think that the thing about going to jail is that's the punishment for the crime you've committed. The punishment is not being free. That's the way our system's set up. But everything else that goes in life, if you can afford it, I don't think much else should change. It's the loss of the ability to go about your daily business that is the punishment for doing a crime. But, you should be able to eat Vegemite and stuff, so.
17: Yeah, I eat that at home. Yeah, you're talking about the kids moving out and that, you know. As you know, Simon, my health isn't good anymore now.
1: Yes.
17: You know, because not too good anymore. I'm on the heart modern machine every day now. I'm getting a little bit better slowly. You know, I'm a bit better than what I was, Simon, let me tell you.
1: Oh, that's good. Good to hear you're on the improve, Kyra.
17: Yeah, I certainly am. I have to be at 67. I've got all the grandkids around me, you know. That was touch and go a few weeks ago, as you know, but I've pulled through that, and I'm off to see Dennis on Tuesday morning.
1: Yes,
17: with the Christmas in July.
1: Dennis Walter, that the famous singer, is doing his Christmas in July show with the Beatles tribute band, I think it is. And you're going to be there front and centre.
17: No, it's not the Christmas. It's not the Beatles one.
1: Oh.
17: It's Christmas in July.
1: Is this a solo show?
17: It's 1:30 comes on for a couple of hours. It's a lunch. There's a luncheon and, a show and that. No, not the Beatles. I've already seen him at that one.
1: Well, I reckon you should do a duet with him, Kyra. I reckon that's what needs to happen.
17: I'll tell you what, Simon, if there's any the listeners that are listening tonight, they'll go. They'll know, because I'll just say, we need a little. Yeah, you'll know I'm there, though, Simon.
1: We need a little Christmas. As Dennis would say.
17: Yeah, I just thought, we need a little Dennis, yeah. He'll actually see me. Do you know what, Simon? I've been looking for months for an autograph book, and I got one the other week.
1: Yeah?
17: They're not easy to get anymore, you
1: know? No, because it's all about selfies now, isn't it, rather than autographs?
17: Yeah. I've got plenty of photos and all that.
1: Well, there's a talkback topic in that. Thanks, Kyra. I've got to move on. But there is a talkback topic in that for another night. Things like autograph books, you just don't have them anymore. What else is gone? We should do that as a topic maybe in a fortnight's time when we come back. But thank you, Kyra. I've got to move on because we've got to get another break out of the way. And then Len, Gary, Karen and Jim are waiting for a chat before we get on to Pat Panetta.
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1: Agent 775 has texted through, Charlie Brown is sexy. So, if you like Charlie Brown with a beard, give me a call, Agent 775. Now, that is very funny, very amusing. Len has called through. Hi, Len.
5: Hi, Simon.
1: How are you doing?
5: Look, I'm very well, and I know you are as well. And the Vegemite in jail, really? What, they ordering in there? What's next, preachers? No, you're in jail, you get what you're given, and you stay there. That's it.
1: Oh, yeah, absolutely. But if, you know, it's not like they serve them cold toast and water, like, you know, like it was portrayed to us in, you know, as kids. Well, so they do get bread, food. So
5: bread,
1: if
5: it, bread and water it was.
1: Yeah, bread and water, yeah. But, you know, they do get meals of, you know, different degrees and things. Do. So
5: I'll tell you what, my daughter did it. My daughter's a teacher, and she did a, and I went to pick her up. I dropped her off at Port Phillip Jail and went to pick her up. She rang me up and she said, I'll be out at such and such a time. I said, all right. And I went outside and waited in the waiting room out there and I couldn't stay in there. I thought half the people in there should have been in jail themselves. But anyway, getting right along, yeah. And I said, what was it like? She goes, that's unbelievable. They're having a ball.
1: Yeah.
5: Yeah. They've got everything in there. That's why a lot of them go back in there, I think. But anyway, and I know they probably listen to 3W as well, and well, if that's what they want to do, well, good luck to them, you know?
1: Yeah, I don't think... it's impossible to know. There are people who might, after a long stretch, just feel... you know, safer in the situation they're used to. I can't for the life of me imagine ever wanting to stay in jail, but, but you know, everybody's individual and there would be people who probably do fit that criteria.
5: Yeah, and, well, you know, if they're happy with that lifestyle, I can't say anything about that. I couldn't even imagine what that would be like. But anyway...
1: Len, am I hearing magpies warbling in the background of your call? I'm hearing magpies.
5: Yeah, you are.
1: Yeah.
5: They're beautiful birds.
1: I wouldn't have thought they'd be up.
5: They come around every morning, every evening, sometimes in the afternoon. And we don't feed them or anything, but sometimes I'll give them a feed, but maybe...
1: I'm just intrigued because you're calling from Melton where it's 13 minutes to midnight. I would have thought they'd all be asleep. Or are they telling you to shut up?
5: They are a very, very smart bird, mate. I'll tell you what.
1: They are.
5: Talk about magpies. I was driving trucks, right? Not a semi, but a heavy rigid. And I had five stations where I'd have my lunch on my different runs.
1: Yeah.
5: And I'd feed them. And you know what? They'd see my truck come along with my company name on the side of the curtain.
1: And they'd know it's you.
5: And they know it's me. And, you know, I had a few that would actually sit. As soon as I got there, they'd come and sit on the arms of my side mirrors. You know, and I'd put the window down and give them food, you know.
1: Yeah.
5: And at first I was giving them bread, but you're not supposed to give them a lot of bread.
1: Yeah.
5: And all that. So I went and got some special magpie food.
1: Yeah, which is the smart thing to do because, people do crack the sads. Len, I've got to keep moving, but we had the same thing when I was young. Mum would give just a little bit of mince, not too much because you don't want them to become reliant. Mum would feed a magpie with mince, you know, early morning around breakfast time. And if she overslept, it would peck at the window, the glass door, to say, where the hell's me mince, you lazy sod? So, yeah, they're smart birds. Good on you, Len. Good to hear from you. Gary. Hi, Gary.
23: Yeah, hi, how are you?
1: Yeah, good, thanks.
23: That's good. That guy in prison wanting Vegemite, he just wants to start his home brew.
1: Ah, because it's a yeast extract.
23: It's a yeast extract, and they get their booze as a starter.
1: Oh, you're onto it then.
23: Many ulterior motive on the contrime heritage and all that, but I think that's what's underlying it all, why you can't get it.
1: Isn't that interesting? That didn't cross my mind, Gary. You're switched on to think of that.
23: I used to sell a lot of home brew in my health food shop years ago.
1: Oh, yeah?
23: Yeah. And I did have a mate in prison at one stage, and that's what they used to do.
1: And were you supplied him with the Vegemite, or...?
23: No. Just a couple of visits up there, and he told me that they got everything they needed there.
1: Right. How about that?
23: Anyway, that's been preying on my mind a bit, and I thought, well, I better let somebody know.
1: Well, I'm glad you did, and that's what I love about doing stuff like this, Gary. I just here throw out something, and then we learn. We get knowledge from people like you, so I really appreciate the call. Good on you, Gary.
23: Good on you, Simon. Good.
1: Thank you, mate. I've just looked at the clock. We've got to fly. Apologies to other callers. Pat

0: well. Rates are going to go up.
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9: We are joined now at 6 minutes to 10 and 6 minutes to midnight, depending on where you're listening. Yep. We are joined by Pat Panetta.
10: How's the gossip off the air between you and me? Because I haven't seen you for ages. Yeah. Oh, juicy stuff.
9: Lots of stuff going on.
10: Yeah. Shouldn't say that. You know, that's a little radio thing. It's funny. You remind me sort of, you know, back in the days when, I don't know, people would listen to air checks and do that stuff. Not that I'm inviting that. That's an air check is when you sit with the whoever they are and the they tell you how crap you are.
11: Yeah. You should have said this.
9: And they say, it's 17 past 10.
10: Get me out of here.
9: You did this call and it ran 2.5 minutes.
10: Yeah, that's right.
9: Could have been 1.5.
10: Yeah.
9: Oh, shut up.
10: One thing you shouldn't do is come off the air and sort of laugh or giggle or say something you said off there because you're not including the audience. It's like, you know, we said something that now you've got to talk, we're going to tell them what we're talking about. Well, you tell them.
9: But you know who was the master? You know who was the master at that? Graham Kennedy.
10: Oh,
9: and so if any management
10: best.
9: Came to me and said, oh, you can't do that, I'd say Graham Kennedy did it.
10: Oh,
9: didn't
10: man.
9: Hurt his career, did it?
10: No, he's the master.
9: Graham Kennedy, when he was doing the news show, he'd
10: come back, he'd be laughing.
9: He knew exactly how long an ad break would take. Mm. He had a countdown. You know, 30, 20, 10.
10: Yeah.
9: And so Graham would be telling a joke.
10: Yeah,
9: telling a filthy joke to the audience. And it'd be 3, 2, punchline. 1, he would turn and face the camera and the audience would be roaring with laughter.
10: And that great story.
9: And Graham would sit there looking all innocent.
10: Yeah. He was live on the air and he was telling the joke about the two dogs. And he was going on and on and on. And everybody in the control room's like, is he going to do the tag?
9: Yeah.
10: Is he going to do it? And what did he do? And then two dogs, something, see, changed it.
9: Yeah, two dogs cuddling or something.
10: Unexplained coincidences. Dr. Marjorie Collins is an expert in this space. So she's going to talk about the brain.
9: Yep.
10: It's this fascinating, all the billions of neurons that are flashing in your head.
9: Yes. We had an insult. At school, we had an insult. If there was someone we didn't like, we'd say, your neuron is lonely.
10: Oh, funny.
9: It's a good insult.
10: The subconscious mind. So we're going to talk about unexplained coincidences. Like you think of somebody and the phone rings.

0: or, you know, this stuff that your brain can do.
1: I love that stuff.
0: Yeah, so do I.
1: Yeah.
0: So I'm going to ask her about it. I have asked her about it already. And she says,
1: if I think about texting someone, I go, I'll do that later. They'll ring me.
0: I know.
1: Why haven't you texted
0: me? It's amazing.
1: I was going to. And then you know they think you're lying.
0: But do you think because maybe our lives are a bit the same where I've sort of a lot of time that I'm sort of on my own and I could hear my own thoughts. So when I was working and busy, I never noticed it because there's always stuff and, you know, chalking your life up with all that stupid stuff. Now I notice it. I think I just thought of that person. I just thought of Simon and.
1: Yeah.
0: I don't know. Maybe it's a coincidence. So we'll talk about that.
1: Mm-hmm.
0: Movie streaming and showbiz with Shane A. Bassett. We might talk about little inspirations for big movies. This sort of just came up. You know Dog Day Afternoon, the movie Dog Day Afternoon?
1: Yeah.
0: The person who made the movie just saw an article in the paper, a little thing, and it made the big movie. So we'll talk about that and more coming up.
2: Before we go, Rory and I'd like to leave you with a little something to think about.
3: A little philosophy?
2: Exactly. So I'm going to read you something from the Book of Wisdom. It says here, a wise man once said, he that lives not well one year, sorrows seven after.
3: Or whatever that means.
2: I know exactly. What's he talking about?
3: He's an idiot.
2: Exactly. Please, respect me in the morning. Am I reading from the Book of Idiots? I don't know what's happening. Don't talk about me when I'm gone. Join in if you'd like, dear.

as Carolee Katsimbanis heads into the news booth to bring you up to date. And thank God for Carolee, because otherwise I'd have to talk about newsy type things. And we all know I'm not capable. So thank you, Carolee, for keeping us up to date through the news. Thank you, Macy, for panelling tonight. And thank you, Monica, for producing. And thank you to everyone who took part in the program. Whether you texted and we didn't get to read out all the texts, whether you called, whether you even just listened, we couldn't do it without you. It's been so good to be back. We're off next week, back the week after. Until then, good night to you all, and thank you for the pleasure of your company.

0: This has not been a Grundy television production for the Nine Network. Pete Smith speaking.
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2: Hello there, I'm Carolee Katsimbanis. A rebel MP says Labor risks losing voter support if it continues to suppress internal debate on contentious issues. Ed Husic was hoping Labor's national conference, would discuss the Middle East conflict. He believes the party needs to more strongly condemn Israel, but his push was stymied by factional bosses. Mr. Husic says clamping down on dissenting voices is disappointing.
3: I would take the view that there's this, as I said earlier, a perception that, you know, having a different view or taking a different stand or staking different ground, that presents as a risk to the stability of the government. I think that's overblown.
2: Speaking to Sky News, Anthony Albanese played down the issue.
4: And the Labor Party has a consistent direction as united. We choose unity rather than division. We choose progress rather than just protesting. And we choose outcomes rather than outrage. And that's what we've seen at this conference, great outcomes.
2: Overseas, Spain has declared a national emergency after three wildfires merged west of Madrid to form one massive blaze. In France, hundreds of people in the south of the country have been left with no choice but to escape the fires via boat. More than 270,000 people have been displaced. A fundraising event has been held in Perth for the family of Stephen Mataboni, the 38-year-old spearfisher who was fatally bitten by a shark off Rottnest Island 2 months ago. Federal police have seized more than $700,000 linked to an ongoing money laundering investigation on the Gold Coast. The cash was seized at the airport in 2024 after officers found the funds hidden inside bags belonging to a Victorian family. And the Trump administration's latest tariffs on dozens of countries, including Australia, are being challenged in a United States court. Two small American businesses argue the US Trade Office must provide country-specific findings about forced labour to justify the new levies. Checking Finance, one Australian dollar buying 69.83 US cents.
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2: From the Commonwealth Games, Australia's para-mixed pairs lawn bowls team face a must-win clash with New Zealand later on Sunday after earlier falling to Scotland 5-5 and 10-0. Australia are fourth and New Zealand fifth in their group, so far with England on top. Netball, Australia's team, the Diamonds, beat Tonga 99-38 and are firmly focused on their next game against gold medal contenders England. And from the pool, Sam Williamson and Zach Stubbleton Cook meet in the men's 100-metre breaststroke final, and Molly O'Callaghan and Lani Pallister will go head-to-head in the women's 200-metre freestyle final in the coming hours. In the AFL, Western Bulldogs over Richmond 105-48, Hawthorn by 93 points over Essendon 132-39. Hawks coach Sam Mitchell says their game plan worked.
5: We tried to be a bit safer coming out of our defence because we were just giving the ball back to them too easily, and that was creating a front half game for them. So as a result, we end up taking a lot more uncontested marks than we'd probably like to.
2: Earlier, a 12-point win for Carlton over the Gold Coast Suns, 110-97, and the Sydney Swans over GWS Giants by 51 points, 139-88. In the NRL, the Bulldogs upset the Warriors 18-6, the Cowboys beat the Broncos 18-10 in Townsville, and the Raiders belted the Tigers 56-10 in Canberra. And that is the latest news and sport.
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2: Partly cloudy today. We're heading for a top of 16. Tomorrow, Monday, partly cloudy 15. Tuesday, showers 15. Wednesday, shower or two 13. On Thursday, partly cloudy and 14. And Friday, partly cloudy and also 14 degrees. On the bays, westerly winds 10 to 15 knots. And the waves below 1 metre. At Sassafras, 8, Corio, 10, and here in the city it's 12 degrees. Carolee Katsimbanis, Melbourne's own 3AW. 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

0: And but really, it was getting the B vitamins and the zinc for reproduction and normal reproductive health is important. So they must have realised that many, many years ago before they even knew that it contained zinc. The next one down is beef. Right. So beef gives you your normal 100 gram bit of beef will give you about 4 to 8 milligrams of zinc. And pork's not as much, and not much in eggs. If you're going to the vegetarians, chickpeas, about 3 grams. So you'd have to have a daily, about 4 caps of chickpeas a day to get your daily requirement, about 11 milligrams a day. So that'd be harder. And, of course, the old Wild West in America, baked beans, 3 milligrams in those. So that's a fair bit. That's for a cup of baked beans. So your best sources, of course, are things like beef, which, of course, is good for the B12 as well. So that's it. But if you're a vegetarian, it's a little bit harder to get those levels up, but you can do it.
1: Russell Sett writes here, health and well-being, your calls on 133693. We'll take a break here. We'll have some news and continue health and well-being with Russell Sett right, 133693.
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1: Okay. On this day, Sunday the 26th of July, having a birthday today, Sir Mick Jagger is 83 today.

0: right, we'll get back on. Let's try Karen, 133-693. Hello, Karen. The Greek philosopher that taught Alexander the Great. What's his name?
1: Aristotle
0: at number 14. Number 15, which Australian state has the smallest population, Karen? Think of the Australian states. Which one has the smallest population?
1: Well,
0: you can guess this one.
1: That's a good question, yeah. I
0: said
1: Tasmania.
0: Tasmania it is. Number 16, your fingernails grow slightly faster on which hand, Karen? Your dominant hand or your non-dominant hand? Which one has the fingernails?
1: Dominant
0: hand at number, it's correct, number 16. Number 17, rolling quiz. Which Scandinavian country is not a member of the European Union, despite being part of Europe and having close links with its neighbours? But there's one that's
1: Norway
0: is not in the EU. Number 18 for you, Karen. Neil the Seal has become a social media sensation in Tasmania after his unusual visits to beaches and streets. What species was Neil the Seal? What type of seal was he? He was a big boy, smashing everything. What type of seal was he? Oh, well, he's big. He's a big seal. The big ones are called what?
1: Marine seals.
0: Nice guess, not a marine seal. Sean in Launceston. Hello there, Sean.
2: Is he a bull seal?
0: He's not a bull seal. No, you're a bit closer. Not a bull seal, but a something else seal. Roscoe, what type of seal was near the seal? Wasn't a bull, wasn't a marine. It was a, like a trunk.
3: Elephant seal.
0: Elephant seal at number 18. That's Roscoe. And you've got Dawn there too. That's you, isn't it, Roscoe?
3: Yeah.
0: There you go.
4: I'm the smart one.
0: Are you? Okay. You're the brains of the operation there, Dawn. Number 19, which 1985 blockbuster featured a teenager travelling through time in a DeLorean built by the eccentric Don Brown? That movie where, Roscoe, you took Dawn out on a date back all those years ago and she fell in love with you because you went and watched this movie. What was
4: back
0: it called?
4: Back to the Future.
0: Did you ever take Dawn out to a date to a movie, Back to the Future, Roscoe?
4: No, we watched it on video.
0: Watched it on video, that's right. We all did that. Now, I think we should take a break. Is that okay? Can you guys, have you got anything there? You got a cup of tea or a coffee there, Dawn, or a couple of Bickies?
3: No, we're having a beer.
0: All right, well, even better. Have a beer. We'll have a sip of your beer, and then we'll come back after news. So we're about 5 minutes to news, and then we've got 6 minutes for news. Then we'll come back. Oh, with the last question. Is that okay? Is that a bit unfair? All right, so stand by. We'll come back and Roscoe and Dawn will have a go at the last question after this.
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6: If you pay rates to your local council, it seems almost certain that your rate bill is soon to go up dramatically. Since 2016, Daniel Andrews introduced rate capping. Councils can't put up rates more than the rate of inflation each year. Councils screamed like stuck pigs. A lot of them have done naughty things to get around the rate cap. Now, due to some grubby factional deal that Jacinta Allen is cooking up, the rate cap looks set to be abandoned. So as a result, rates are going to go up.
5: Mornings on 3AW.
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3: G'day, Ross Stevenson here. 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I've been introduced to a place where I might be spending too much time. It's called Paper Republic. 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All the more reason to add a few extras to the collection. They have a physical shop in the Royal Arcade and in Burke Road, Camberwell, but you can also order online at paperrepublic.com.au. 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
5: Okay, heading to news, and then we'll come back with Roscoe and Dawn and have a go at the rolling quiz. So, they'll have a bit of a sip of the whatever they're doing there, and we'll come back and give them the last question. So if you can hear me, Roscoe and Dawn, we'll go to news, which is about a minute away, and then we'll come back and give you that last question. In Perth, showers easing in 19 today. Adelaide, a shower of 2 and 16 degrees. Melbourne, a partly cloudy day and 16 degrees. In Hobart, a partly cloudy day and 15 degrees. And heading to Canberra, morning frost, partly cloudy, down to 1 overnight with a top of 15 degrees for Canberra. In Sydney, a mostly sunny day today and 19 degrees. Sunny in Newcastle, also 19. A sunny day for Brisbane and 21 degrees. And Cairns, a partly cloudy day with a top of 27 degrees. Your national weather there for the 26th of July. It's Sunday and here comes the news.

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1: Hello, I'm Alex Riddell. At the Commonwealth Games in Glasgow, Australia's Sam Short has blitzed his 400-metre freestyle heat, finishing first, qualifying for the final in a couple of hours' time. He spoke to Channel 7 poolside.
2: Yeah, really excited. We've got a couple of cobwebs there and just really excited to get out tonight and have a red hot crack, you know. This morning was chaos, so many people at the pool, so got the job done this morning. Going to go back, relax and have a lot of caffeine and give it a crack.
1: In netball, the Diamonds have had a 61-goal win over Tonga in their opening match. Australia will take on England tomorrow, while England won their opening match against Northern Ireland 83-34. To other news, tens of thousands of people have been ordered to leave their homes near the French city of Bordeaux as wildfires continue. The BBC's Hugh Schofield has the latest.
3: The main fire continues to burn out of control, fanned by winds from the west which are pushing it towards Bordeaux. Overnight, seven communes in the western outer suburbs of the city received orders to evacuate. They include part of Mérignac, which is the site of Bordeaux Airport. More resources are being directed at the fires, including 500 extra army personnel, and for the first time, an A400 military transport plane, which has been refitted for dropping flame retardant.
1: Social media giants are reportedly flouting Australia's under-16 social media ban. News Corp reports social media giants want to provoke fines and force a courtroom challenge. Insiders claim the tactics mirror those used by the tobacco industry. A Rebel MP says Labor risks losing voter support if it continues to suppress internal debate on contentious issues. Ed Husic was hoping Labor's national conference would discuss the Middle East conflict. He believes the party needs to strongly condemn Israel. Mr. Husic says clamping down on opposing voices is disappointing.
4: I would take the view that there's this, as I said earlier, a perception that, you know, having a different view or taking a different stand or staking different ground, that presents as a risk to the stability of the government. I think that's overblown.
1: Some economists believe a rebound in oil price due to the Middle East conflict will see underlying inflation in Australia stay higher for longer. The Reserve Bank will be closely watching the release of the June inflation data next week before deciding whether to lift the interest rates at its August board meeting. AMP Chief Economist Shane Oliver says a rise is likely.
5: The underlying measures of inflation that the Reserve Bank focus on probably edged up a little bit further to 3.7% or even 3.8%. And that, unfortunately, will highlight the ongoing inflation problem that Australia has.
1: And Queensland has recorded its first case of deadly H5 bird flu. The bird was found by rangers at Queensland's Moreton Island.
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1: Returning to Glasgow, Australia's Molly O'Callaghan and Lani Pallister will go head-to-head in the women's 200-metre freestyle final. In the AFL, Western Bulldogs had a 57-point win over Richmond. Dogs coach Luke Beveridge happy with a number of areas in their game.
6: The unselfishness in our front end, definitely keeping its side to less than 40 inside 50s, obviously minimises their chances. I thought our back line held up really well and used the ball in a measured way, and we hadn't always done that this year, so we probably blatant turnover or two, but not as many as we've been having.
1: While the Swans had a 51-point win over GWS. And in the NRL, the Bulldogs have upset the Warriors 18-6. The Cowboys beat the Broncos 18-10 in Townsville, and the Raiders defeated the Tigers 56-10 in Canberra.
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1: Checking your weather around the country. Canberra, morning frost, partly cloudy, a top of 15 after dropping to a very chilly 1 degree. Adelaide, partly cloudy, 15. Perth, showers, 19. Sydney, mostly sunny, 19. Darwin, sunny, a top of 31 degrees. In Brisbane, a sunny day ahead, 21. Melbourne, a partly cloudy day, top of 16. And Hobart, partly cloudy and 15 degrees.
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17: Roscoe and Dawn, see if you can yell this answer out together, Roscoe and Dawn. So number 20, rolling quiz. You got Dawny there, she ready to go? Finish the lyric. Yeah, are you okay? Everybody okay?
18: Roscoe? Yeah, this is Dawny and Roscoe from Adelaide introducing Journey.
17: Oh, hang on. Yeah, I've got to ask the question. Just a small town girl living in a lonely world, which classic rock song begins with those words? Just a small town girl living in a lonely world. Roscoe and Dawn, the answer is...
19: Don't Stop Believing.
17: Hey, well done. We can get your details and send you the prize, guys. You're winners. Roscoe, you're a winner.
19: Winner, Dawn.
17: 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Big hug. Are you hugging now? I think that you're hugging. Are you hugging?
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4: Okay, heading to news now. I just got a text through saying that Mark Seymour is 60, not 70. I've got here 70. Mark Seymour, born in 1956. That'd make him 70, wouldn't it? So there you go. Mark Seymour's having a birthday today. Okay, heading to news. After news, we'll head to the UK with our UK report. And this morning, Elizabeth Callaghan's filling in for Enda Brady. We'll talk about Andy Burnham's first week as the PM. A man's in court charged with the murder of that journalist that Enda told us about. No, the politician, I'm sorry. So we'll have that information too coming up for you. And Prince George turns 13. So those stories when we go to the UK report after news.

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1: Hello, I'm Alex Riddell. At the Commonwealth Games in Glasgow, Australia's Molly O'Callaghan is expected to complete her full Commonwealth Games schedule despite nursing a back injury. Meantime, Cam McAvoy is through to the 50-metre freestyle semi-final. Sam Short blitzed his heat and he's in the men's 400-metre final. In the netball, the Diamonds had a 61-goal win over Tongan, 99-38. Australian captain Liz Watson has told Seven they were very happy with their first match of the Commonwealth Games.
2: A really big game tomorrow against England, so hitting a really, I guess, top five nation really soon. But yeah, we're excited. It's going to, I guess, take a lot of rest and recovery now because it's going to really fly by.
1: To other news, a Rebel Labor MP says Labor must not disenfranchise its members after debate on the Middle East and AUKUS was stifled. Federal Politics Senator Michael Packey.
3: Labor's national conference has wrapped up after 3 days of talks on various issues. Rank-and-file members, union delegates and MPs agreed on a range of policy positions. Ed Husic had been pushing for a debate on the Gaza conflict, which may have compelled Labor to use much stronger language against Israel. Factions moved to stop his motion from succeeding, avoiding a messy foreign policy argument on the conference floor. Mr. Husic says it's not a healthy sign.
4: The extraordinary amount of energy that has been applied to stop this as opposed to talking about this.
3: Prime Minister Anthony Albanese spruiked the importance of unity following last year's thumping election win.
5: Now we begin the road to the next election and the opportunity for another victory.
3: A push to debate concerns within Labor about the AUKUS defence pact also failed. Michael Packey, Adelaide.
1: Energy Minister Chris Bowen says Australians can have confidence in the country's fuel supplies despite the ongoing uncertainty in the Middle East. In the latest fuel update, Australia has 42 days worth of petrol in reserve, 38 days of diesel and 32 days of jet fuel. US President Donald Trump has poked fun at his enemies in an address to the rescheduled White House correspondent dinner in Washington. The president spoke for more than an hour. The original event was cancelled 3 months ago after a gunman charged through a security checkpoint.
6: I think a lot was learned from that evening. A tremendous amount was learned about security and about other things, the dangers of what we all do. But just like my presidency, the second time is always better. It's always better.
1: Firefighters are struggling to contain wildfires raging across the southwest of France in areas near Bordeaux and near Madrid in Spain. It comes as more than 220,000 people have been evacuated.
0: 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So add it to your phone now. 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
1: Returning to the Commonwealth Games, Australia sits top of the medal tally with 6 gold, 2 silver and 5 bronze. Australia's Sam Williamson and Zach Stubblety-Cook meet in the men's 100-metre breaststroke final this morning. Canterbury has picked up a crucial win in round 21 of the NRL. Andrew Lucas reports.
7: The Bulldogs' surge up the ladder has continued after upsetting the Warriors 18-6 at Accor Stadium. Stephen Crichton and Jacob Preston crossed for early tries to send the 22,000-strong crowd to their feet. Trailing 18-0, it took 75 minutes for the Warriors to score their only try. In other results, the Cowboys beat the Broncos 18-10 in Townsville. The Raiders belted the Tigers 56-10 in Canberra. Andrew Lucas, Sydney.
1: And in the AFL last night, Western Bulldogs had a 57-point win over Richmond.
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1: Checking your weather around the country. Canberra morning frost, partly cloudy, a top of 15 after dropping to a very chilly 1 degree. Adelaide, partly cloudy, 15. Perth, showers, 19. Sydney, mostly sunny, 19. Darwin, sunny, a top of 31 degrees. In Brisbane, a sunny day ahead, 21. Melbourne, a partly cloudy day, top of 16. And Hobart, partly cloudy and 15 degrees.

0: remains and these sorts of stuff. I don't want to be too morbid, but so you need to have it like a science background. Is that part of what you're doing? No?
1: Yeah, so when I'm explaining that, what I do as a forensic artist, it is a combination of art and science. That's 100% accurate. Now, I only bring the art to the equation. We work directly with, the medical examiners.
0: Gotcha.
1: And the real science is a forensic anthropologist. They're the ones who can pick up a skull and give you the parameters. Okay, this is a female, black, Hispanic, around late teens, early 20s, had a deviated septum, overbite, and just kind of draws an outline for us, and I go in as the artist and finish and represent that information that they're giving me.
0: Right, so you create the picture of the person or whatever. As the artist, you bring it to life in a way so it can help solve the case.
1: Absolutely. That's 100% accurate. That's what we do. We are bringing these people back to life in hopes that somebody can recognize them. I can't even begin to imagine what a family is going through. The case that we're working on this year the body was found in 1999. So 27 years of the family been wondering what happened. So that's the emotion driving the train here is assisting these families.
0: Have you been to Australia before? Are you have you been here before, Joe?
1: I have not. I was just telling Rob, we've done training for Australian law enforcement a couple times. Our artists would physically go there and do a week-long training course. I've done some other radio shows and some, other magazines there.
0: Yeah.
1: And so one of these days I would love to get to Australia.
0: Yes, come and see us. Come and see us. It'd be nice to have you here. Thank you, mate. Thanks for the chat. Enjoy what's left of Comic-Con today and tomorrow, two big days. Thanks for joining us on Australia Overnight. Tell Rod that we love his work because we're going to clear a break now, and we appreciate talking to you on our program. Thank you.
1: Thank you so much. Appreciate it.
0: US Report on Australia Overnight.
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1: Hello, I'm Alex Riddell. At the Commonwealth Games in Glasgow, Australia's Sam Short has blitzed his 400-metre freestyle heat, finishing first, qualifying for the final in a couple of hours' time. He spoke to Channel 7 Poolside.
2: Yeah, really excited. We've got a couple of cobwebs there and just really excited to get out tonight and have a red hot crack, you know. This morning was chaos, so many people at the pool, so got the job done this morning. Going to go back, relax and have a lot of caffeine and give it a crack.
1: In netball, the Diamonds have had a 61-goal win over Tonga in their opening match. Australia will take on England tomorrow, while England won their opening match against Northern Ireland 83-34. To other news, tens of thousands of people have been ordered to leave their homes near the French city of Bordeaux as wildfires continue. The BBC's Hugh Schofield has the latest.
3: The main fire continues to burn out of control, fanned by winds from the west, which are pushing it towards Bordeaux. Overnight, seven communes in the western outer suburbs of the city received orders to evacuate. They include part of Mérignac, which is the site of Bordeaux Airport. More resources are being directed at the fires, including 500 extra army personnel, and for the first time, an A400 military transport plane, which has been refitted for dropping flame retardant.
1: Social media giants are reportedly flouting Australia's under-16 social media ban. News Corp reports social media giants want to provoke fines and force a courtroom challenge. Insiders claim the tactics mirror those used by the tobacco industry. A Rebel MP says Labor risks losing voter support if it continues to suppress internal debate on contentious issues. Ed Husic was hoping Labor's national conference would discuss the Middle East conflict. He believes the party needs to strongly condemn Israel. Mr. Husic says clamping down on opposing voices is disappointing.
4: I would take the view that there's this, as I said earlier, a perception that, you know, having a different view or taking a different stand or staking different ground, that presents as a risk to the stability of the government. I think that's overblown.
1: Some economists believe a rebound in oil price due to the Middle East conflict will see underlying inflation in Australia stay higher for longer. The Reserve Bank will be closely watching the release of the June inflation data next week before deciding whether to lift the interest rates at its August board meeting. AMP Chief Economist Shane Oliver says a rise is likely.
5: The underlying measures of inflation that the Reserve Bank focus on probably edged up a little bit further to 3.7% or even 3.8%. And that, unfortunately, will highlight the ongoing inflation problem that Australia has.
1: And Queensland has recorded its first case of deadly H5 bird flu. The bird was found by rangers at Queensland's Moreton Island.
0: Finance. 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
1: Returning to Glasgow in the gymnastics, Australia's Georgia Godwin is competing at Glasgow International Arena. If Godwin wins a medal, she'll become the most successful female gymnast in Australian Commonwealth Games history. While in the bowls, Australia's women's pairs team have taken the first set over Singapore. In the AFL, Western Bulldogs had a 57-point win over Richmond. Dogs coach Luke Beveridge happy with a number of areas of their game.
6: The unselfishness in our front end, definitely keeping its side to less than 40 inside 50s, obviously minimises their chances. I thought our back line held up really well and used the ball in a measured way, and we hadn't always done that this year.
1: In the NRL, the Bulldogs had a win over the Warriors 18-6. The Cowboys beat the Broncos 18-10, and the Raiders defeated the Tigers 56-10.
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1: Checking your weather around the country. Canberra, morning frost, partly cloudy, a top of 15 after dropping to a very chilly 1 degree. Adelaide, partly cloudy, 15. Perth, showers, 19. Sydney, mostly sunny, 19. Darwin, sunny, a top of 31 degrees. In Brisbane, a sunny day ahead, 21. Melbourne, a partly cloudy day, top of 16. And Hobart, partly cloudy and 15 degrees.
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0: as I'm talking to you, there's about 11 to 1200 people in immigration detention. I mean, that's like three or four Jetstar flights.
1: Now, with all this, the polls or the ratings for One Nation continues to go up. So is it about being dissatisfied with the major parties and the whole system? So no matter what is said or done, good or bad, the supporters seem to be sticking by the idea that we're gonna give our vote to One Nation because we're just tired of the other mobs.
0: And I think whilst the status quo is in place, that's probably going to be the case. But I mean, here's the thing: at the moment, One Nation is basically two people in front of a microphone. Now they say that they're going to contest two state elections. One in November, one in March, in New South Wales and Victoria. They have no leader, they have no candidates, they have no state structure. So it's, at the moment, it's Pauline Hanson and Barnaby Joyce wandering the country and harvesting grievance. I'll start to take her polling seriously when she's got 200 candidates holding a microphone. And they actually have some practical policies for government in two state elections. At that point in time, I suspect people, the Australian voter, may well look at the label on the bottle and perhaps have other ideas. But, you know, she's made a living out of beating up on minorities. Well, let's just see if we get closer to an election. And she's already given a hint of this at the National Press Club address when she started cutting into the Australian worker. So when she starts having a go at majorities, we may well find that the Australian voter has a different view.
1: John, thank you again. You always give us lots to think about. Thanks for your time. Look after yourself there, mate. Get a bit of rest. I'm sure you're in good nick there, maybe with some cold and flus and a cup of tea. Good on you, mate.
0: Very good idea.
1: You're a good man. Thank you so much for joining us again this Sunday morning. John Preston talking politics on Australia Overnight. Thank you.
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3: I'm Alex Riddell. At the Commonwealth Games in Glasgow, Australia have recorded a clean sweep in the men's 400-metre freestyle. Benjamin Godeman's a bronze medal, Elijah Winnington at silver, and Sam Short won gold, as heard on Channel 7.
4: He's going to take gold comfortably. The Australians are surging late. This will be 1, 2, 3, I suspect. It's Winnington. Maybe Godeman's. Winnington and Godeman's. 1, 2, 3, Australia. Short wins. Winnington second. Godeman's third. What a performance from the Australian trio. Short came in as the favourite and did not disappoint.
3: Well, Australian Cam McAvoy is through to the 50-metre freestyle final after winning his heat. He'll be joined by teammates Flynn Southam and Jamie Jack. Wahana Fredericks is through to the final for the women's 100-metre backstroke. To other news, a Rebel MP says Labor risks losing voter support if it continues to suppress internal debate on contentious issues. Ed Husic was hoping Labor's national conference would discuss the Middle East conflict. Mr. Husic says clamping down on opposing voices is disappointing.
5: I would take the view that there's this, as I said earlier, a perception that having a different view or taking a different stand or staking different ground, that presents as a risk to the stability of the government. I think that's overblown.
3: Tens of thousands of people have been ordered to leave their homes near the French city of Bordeaux as wildfires continue. The BBC's Phil Schofield has the latest.
6: The main fire continues to burn out of control, fanned by winds from the west which are pushing it towards Bordeaux. Overnight, 7 communes in the western outer suburbs of the city received orders to evacuate. They include part of Mérignac, which is the site of Bordeaux Airport. More resources are being directed at the fires, including 500 extra army personnel, and for the first time an A400 military transport plane, which has been refitted for dropping flame retardant.
3: Federal police have seized more than $700,000 in cash linked to an ongoing money laundering investigation on the Gold Coast. The funds were hidden inside bags belonging to a Victorian family. A 36-year-old man has since been sentenced to 3 years jail. Social media giants are reportedly flouting Australia's under-16 social media ban. News Corp reports social media giants want to provoke fines and force a courtroom challenge. Insiders claim the tactics mirror those used by the tobacco industry. And Queensland has recorded its first case of the deadly H5 bird flu. The CSIRO has officially confirmed the case. The bird was found by rangers at Queensland's Moreton Island.
1: 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It's all about stories, about connection, conversations and news you can trust. 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
3: Returning to Glasgow, Australia's Sam Short has won gold in the men's 400-metre freestyle. Teammates Elijah Winnington with silver and Benjamin Godeman's bronze. Short has told Channel 7 it was a tricky lead up to the final.
7: Well, I didn't realise this morning after heats and I was going to be the first event tonight, so I had to really handle that. And I think it was a footy game on today locally and it made the traffic a nightmare, so I really had to roll the punches today, so really happy to get that good swim out.
3: In the NRL, it was the Cowboys over the Broncos, 18-10. The Bulldogs defeated the Warriors, 18-6. And it was the Raiders over the West Tigers, 56-10. In the AFL, the Western Bulldogs had a 57-point win over the Tigers. The Swans defeated GWS by 51 points. And in the earlier game, Hawthorn had a 93-point win over Essendon.
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3: Checking your weather around the country. Canberra, morning frost, partly cloudy, a top of 15 after dropping to a very chilly 1 degree. Adelaide, partly cloudy, 15. Perth, showers, 19. Sydney, mostly sunny, 19. Darwin, sunny, a top of 31 degrees. In Brisbane, a sunny day ahead, 21. Melbourne, a partly cloudy day, top of 16. And Hobart, partly cloudy and 15 degrees.

0: It's Sunday morning. Welcome to a brand new day. It's the 26th of July. This is the weekend edition of Australia Overnight. I'm Pat Panetta. Jay's in the booth. It's 5:07 and 3:07 in Perth. As we talk movies, streaming and showbiz now, Shane A. Bassett is on the line. Hi there, Shane.
1: Hey there, Pat, and good morning, everyone.
0: This is big. The Odyssey. Everybody's talking about it. I have to get myself a ticket and see it, but tell me about the Odyssey.
1: Well, good luck getting a ticket. I'm sure there'll be a few around, but I went to see it a second time during the week. Now, I've already talked to you about it last week because it was released and I knew it was going to be a success, and I'd already seen it once and I wanted to check it out again. But a lot of the cinemas in my neck of the woods were sold out, and I just couldn't get there at the other times when there was a few seats left. So this is just doing huge business, bigger than I think anyone expected. And it's getting close to $1 billion, which is pretty unheard of in a week or 2 weeks.
0: Really?
1: A lot of movies will get to $1 billion if they're extremely popular, like Avatar and so forth, big movies like that around Christmas time. But this, you know, we're in July, in the middle of the year, and this movie has just really touched the nerve. I guess the whole Greek mythology and the epic scope of it, whether it's politically correct, because there's a few things in it that people are annoyed about. There's also like the historical references that may or may not be accurate, but it's a Greek mythology story about gods and monsters and things. So, yeah, it really should
0: just
1: be enjoyed. Yeah, it worked for me, and I hope you do get to see it, Pat. The Odyssey is terrific, and it's really inspired a lot of people to see that Kirk Douglas movie, Ulysses, and also Troy, which came out with Brad Pitt and Eric Bana, and just the old Greek mythology movies, even like Clash of the Titans is a good one from the early 80s, the original of that.
0: And they're selling out tickets. Cinemas are chock-a-block full. Yeah. I think it's because we've been talking about it on this show. We've been promoting it, and it's just gone great guns.
1: Millions of listeners around Australia, why not? Of course.
0: So, as you say, it's not to be expected. So they've done something right. I can't get my head around it. I mean, it's obviously a great movie. It's got all the elements. We're in July at this time of year. It's not really blockbuster season or anything, but it's just gone off.
1: It's blockbuster season in a sense that it's the American summer, so you're getting a lot of movies that come through. But we've had flops. We've had a lot of flops this year that haven't worked. Sort of the Supergirl movie, which I'm not a superhero fan, but that was underwhelming. The Masters of the Universe remake wasn't a big hit, which they expected. The Steven Spielberg movie, Disclosure Day, I really liked it, about aliens and UFOs, and it wasn't popular. So this is the first really big hit. Besides Obsession and Backrooms, two small movies that I spoke about that weren't expected to get, you know, a big box office, but they became popular, surprisingly. But The Odyssey, Christopher Nolan's the director. His last movie was Oppenheimer. So there was a bit of expectation here. And the tickets, not in Australia, but in America, tickets were on sale a year ago. This is the first time I've ever heard of a movie ticket going on sale a year ago, and they sold out for IMAX screenings, which is the biggest screens you can find when it comes to cinemas. And IMAX traditionally got less seats, so they do fill up quicker, but they got the biggest screens.
0: Julian in Armidale. Hi, Julian.
2: Good morning. Composer Oscar Hammerstein II died in 1960. He never got to see the film of A Sound of Music in 1965. Who would you nominate for a remake? Perhaps Hugh Jackman as Captain Von Trapp?
0: Oh, yeah. Good nomination.
1: That's a really good question, Julian. Thank you. And I hope you keep me warm up there in Armidale. Be freezing tonight.
0: Yeah.
1: A remake. Now, I'm not a big fan of remakes, but Hugh Jackman, definitely, as the Christopher Plummer role.
0: Yeah.
1: But for the Julie Andrews role,
0: Andrews.
1: I don't know, Anne Hathaway, maybe?
0: Yeah, nice one.
1: She won an Oscar for Les Miserables.
0: Yep, 133613. Yes, Julian?
2: Do you think Taylor Swift could do it?
0: It'd sell tickets.
1: That's a really left field suggestion, Julian, that I'll take on board.
0: I don't think she could sort of, she just does film clips and things.
1: She's done a few movies. She was in Cats. She did Cats.
0: Okay.
1: Yeah. And I don't know about if she could pull off the sort of dramatic side of it.
3: Maybe.
2: Can I ask you another question, too?
3: Yeah.
2: Hugh Jackman did a film of a stage show, Oklahoma, Rodgers and Hammerstein's first show. It went straight to the cinema, not the cinema, went straight to TV. Where can I get a copy of Hugh Jackman in Oklahoma? And when was it released?
1: That was a very an early role for him. I think, is that what you're talking about, when he was on stage? Because it was just filmed theatre. I'm not sure where you'd get it. I don't know if it was made for TV or made for streaming, but it was very early in his career. Unless he went back and did it later.
2: Saw another actor do it in London. His early role was an Australian actor who I haven't heard of for years, John Diedrich. Judd Fry was played by Alfred Molina in his first role on the stage in England.
1: Oh, wow. I love Alfred Molina. He's still acting to this day. He was in Raiders of the Lost Ark back in 1981. Hmm. And Alfred Molina is in a British movie called Letter to Brezhnev. Do you ever want to find a good movie? It's about two sailors in London who defect. They fall in love with two women while they're out on shore leave, and they stay there. Really good movie, Letter to Brezhnev.
0: Movies, streaming and showbiz. Shane A. Bassett in Australia overnight. Thank you, Julian. We'll take a break. Mark and Stall want to ask a question, and we'll talk about one on Netflix called Hunting Wives after this.
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0: 17 past 5 and 17 past 3 in Perth. Weekend edition of Australia Overnight. We're talking movies with Shane A. Bassett. And Mark in Stalls on the line. Hi there, Mark.
11: Morning, Pat. I'll just hang on for a bit because I've got nothing to do with movies.
0: Oh, what do you want to make
11: sense? It's about blanking out the rest of your program on my radio channel up here.
0: Right. Oh, well, Shane can hear this. What's the problem?
11: All right. They've got this stupid, ridiculous hour-long music. They call it Food Bites. 5 minutes.
0: I didn't realize you were going to do that. I think I know the host of Food Bites.
11: And then Kevin Hill, I cannot.
0: Kevin Hill is a good
11: Kevin fella. Hill,
0: oh, please,
11: period.
0: Mark, take it easy. Okay, so your local station has another program on at this time, so they're missing. He's missing you, Shane. He's basically just a bit grumpy because he loves you so much and he loves his program so much. That's what it is.
12: Well,
0: it's been a bit emotional.
12: I hope that is the case. That's very nice. Funny thing is, I've got an answer. I hope Julian's still listening. However, he's listening to you because I have an answer to his Oklahoma question.
0: Okay.
12: One of the search engines I use for movies, it's not 100% accurate, but it's pretty good. It's called Just Watch. Just Watch AU for Australia. And because there's an American version as well. So you don't want to get mixed up with that. But Oklahoma, you can only rent or buy it on Prime Video.
0: Nice one.
12: Or Apple. So you can't, it's not streaming for free, but if you're really keen, Julian, you can pay about, I think it's $4.99 or something to rent it.
0: You can handle that, Julian. Well done. Thank you for that, Shane, getting an answer for us. Netflix, Hunting Wives. Let's talk about this.
12: Oh, well, I think sex is back because The Invite was a movie I spoke about a couple of weeks ago.
0: I didn't realize it went anywhere.
12: Well, me either, of course. But if you look at the trend of movies and television shows over the last maybe decade, it's kind of not gone away, but it's changed a little bit.
0: Yeah.
12: And then you watch a show. Well, firstly, The Invite was a movie with Seth Rogen and Penelope Cruz and others that I spoke about a couple of weeks ago, and that was very the connotations of intimacy were explored in that movie, which is a good movie, by the way, and still screening. And this one, The Hunting Wives, was a show that probably would have passed me by. It was suggested that I should give it a look because the actors are in it, appealed to me, some of them including Brittany Snow. She's terrific, and Dermot Mulroney, a few others. But it's about a family who moved from Massachusetts to Texas. They're very, very strong-willed family as it is, but Texas is a whole different world for them. And it's almost like Desperate Housewives in a way. But the opening three or four episodes are very controversial and very graphic, which I wasn't expecting. So it's a Netflix series. It's pretty well done. It's great acting, good music, good scenery around Texas and the farms and these properties. You can tell they're not sex. You can tell they're on location. But the women involved are very they don't step back. They're two steps forward and don't mind saying it how it is. And, there's a lot of nudity in it, which I wasn't expecting.
0: Right.
12: To put it that way. And it's got a good story to back it up. So, yeah, The Hunting Wives has become a big hit on Netflix for obvious reasons.
0: Yep.
12: And, it's all right if you like a Desperate Housewives type Dallas melodrama.
0: Are they not wearing clothes for 50% of the show, 60%,
12: 70%? Well, the four episodes I've seen so far, I would say the ratio is about 20%, 25%.
0: Okay.
12: Very shocking. Well, I don't mind, obviously, but it's, and it's done quite well. It's not like done for no reason. It has story arcs, but there seems to be a lot of sex on screen in certain shows and movies I've seen lately.
0: All right.
12: It's coming back.
0: Fair enough then. Not one for the kiddies, Hunting Wives and Netflix. Arthur is on the phone. Hi, Arthur.
13: Hi again, Pat, Jay, and of course Shane. Love listening to Shane. Very interesting about the Odyssey. I was just wondering, what would you rate it, please, out of 10?
12: Yeah, out of 10, I was giving it an 8.5. I really liked it, mate. Yeah, it's very loud, though. If you don't like loud movies, maybe look out because it's thundering and really graphically loud. But, 8.5. And if I see it again, it could go up, Arthur. I liked it that much.
0: Arthur,
13: I like it loud. I'm a DJ. So
0: you're a DJ. I was going to say, you're used to loud. It's
1: Oh, that's cool.
0: There you go. Thanks, Arthur. Bruce is also here. Ready for Bruce, J-Man? Yeah? Bruce is on line two. G'day, Brucey.
14: Yeah, g'day. How are you?
0: Yeah, I'm good. Straight on. Yeah, you're talking to Shane.
14: Oh, Shane. Now, Shane, I was talking to a friend last night. And, you know, we're talking about the Odyssey. Now, yes. In 1963, we looked up and there was Jason and the Argonauts.
1: Yeah.
14: And with all these monsters and cyclops over waterways and all, I just barely remember it, you know, because I was a kid then. But is this a late model version we're seeing now of Odyssey from Jason and the Argonauts type? Yeah.
1: Yeah. Yeah, the same vibes. Jason and the Argonauts, Clash of the Titans, all those monsters and battles. Very much so. The Odyssey has the Cyclops in it, the Sirens in it, the Giants. It's very good. Sea monsters. So it's similar in a way, a bit more modernised, but Jason and the Argonauts and Clash of the Titans, very similar to the Odyssey. Yes.
14: And the other question I've got for you, with the Odyssey, and it's 3 hours, why don't they have a quick intermission? Like, instead of everyone got to sit through 3 hours, if you want to do a toilet break
0: or a wee.
1: Totally. Well, that's a good question because I reckon they should too. It is just under 3 hours and it went so quick I didn't notice it. But if you have your phone and you want to download an app, it's called Runpee, one word, and it tells you, people put on this app, what is a good time, when it's a slow part of the movie, when to run out to the toilet.
0: Okay.
1: There you go. It's called Runpee. It's an actual app that will tell you.
0: Okay, when something a bit slow is happening and you won't lose the thread of the movie, you can disappear for a little while. Yeah, okay.
1: Personally, Pat, I don't leave unless I absolutely have to. I prepare. You make sure you don't have a big drink of water or, you know, Coke or something with you, just have a small one, plenty of popcorn as well. But, the app, I believe, is very popular. I don't need it. I don't use it. And it'd probably give you spoilers, actually, because if people are putting on there a certain moment or something in the movie when to step out, that means you'd expect something to come up, and I'm thinking, well, that might spoil it. So, but a lot of people are using it. It's becoming very popular. Runpee.
0: I used to have somebody, we'd watch streaming services, and I'd say, keep it running. That's okay. That's okay. It's fine. I don't know. No problem. I'll just go to the toilet. It didn't bother me. You have to stop it.
1: Yeah. Well,
0: and then have to tell me about the fill me in when I came back. It's like, I can pick it up. It's all right. It wasn't a big deal.
1: Yeah, no, not everyone's sort of worried about leaving and missing something, but I am. I don't want to miss anything.
0: Yes, no, because you've got to review it. I just sort of join the dots. I'll just make it up.
1: I don't want to do that.
0: No, of course. 133693 to talk movies. Oh, we've got one more here. ABC iView, Funny Farm, a retro movie.
1: Yeah, well, I'm struggling for sort of new things this week because of the Odyssey, and even on streaming, there's not a lot of stuff out. But I rewatched a movie that was directed by George Roy Hill, and he made the movies. He won an Oscar for The Sting. He also did Butch Cassidy and The Sundance Kid. He did Slapshot. He did movies like The Whole World According to Garp. And he was a really popular director. And his last movie was Funny Farm, which was Chevy Chase in 1988. And I found it kind of hard to find and rewatch, but it's on ABC iView, which has no ads. And then I looked up ABC iView and other movies on there, and they've got a real good selection. So if you're keen, maybe go through some movies on that channel. I like Funny Farm. I think it's funny, and as the title suggests,
0: yes.
1: It's got a few things in it that Chevy Chase. If you've seen the documentary about Chevy Chase, he wasn't well liked among many of his peers, over the years. Oh, yeah.
0: What, he's just a bit grumpy? He's a bit prickly?
1: I think drugs early in his career and then the way he treated other people wasn't very nice.
0: A bit unhinged.
1: Well, don't know if he wasn't unhinged in a manner of being violent or anything. I just think he just was disrespectful right. to people and rude and just over the top. Thought he was in charge of everyone, no matter who was on set.
15: Okay.
1: He had a lot of problems with fellow co-stars and things, I believe. And yeah, the show, although the movie though is quite funny. It's just about a couple moving from the city to the country. So all the cliches are there of city slickers trying to deal with a small country town and living in a farmhouse. And yeah, I found it to be still a lot of fun. Not as funny as I remember it as a kid, but still good. But yeah, no, the point is really just to check out ABC iView if you're interested in movies that are for free and no ads.
15: That's right. Free, no ads. Just put your details in there. They'll get the data and do whatever they need to do. But you log in and off you go. Denny, Dave, William and Steve want to talk to you after this break.
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15: 29-6 and 29 to take 2 hours away. What is that? 29-4 in Perth. Denny is on the line for you, Shane, when we talk movies. Hi, Denny.
26: Hi, Pat. Hi, Shane. Widow's Bay, I was told it was a horror comedy. What could you tell me about that, please?
1: Yeah, Widow's Bay is on Apple TV. I really enjoyed it. It is a horror comedy. It's about an island, and it's off the coast of the Hamptons, I believe. So little isolated island, beautiful location, and the mayor of this island and a town, small town, wants more tourists, and he does this thing to try and get tourists to come back, but the island is cursed. So it is horror, but it's also comedy. It's very, very good. It's up for a lot of Emmy Awards in a few weeks' time. So if you've got Apple TV, I suggest it. It's a good show.
26: Thank you.
15: Thank you, Denny.
1: You're welcome.
15: Let's go to Box Hill. Hi, Dave.
2: Morning, boys. I might be against the grain here. I saw Odyssey. I fell asleep for about 10 minutes.
1: it's too loud to fall asleep. How did you do that? How did you fall asleep so loud?
2: I tell you, well, that's what I didn't like. It was bizarre because the music sort of was over the top of the voices, and I was really struggling to hear what they were actually saying. That's number one. Number two, I grew up with Ulysses, mate, Kirk Douglas. Telling you now, for the technology they had in those days, for 1954, when you compare the two, I swear I preferred Ulysses. I thought it was a bit lazy, Odyssey, I've got to be honest. I thought it was shallow with some of the character development. And that might just be, it was almost felt rushed. So everything together, I really was disappointed. I've got to be honest, I much preferred Gladiator. Seriously, I much prefer Gladiator.
15: Gladiator's a good movie. Yeah, right.
1: Gladiator's more grounded. And I agree with two things. I've been saying two things that you just said about the noise, the loudness. I think it's way too loud, and I've been warning people. And it does seem to skip through some things. I wanted longer scenes. It seemed to be edited down, like in rushed through. But there's no way. I can't believe you fell asleep.
15: With the noise and to rush through. So it's 3 hours, and they must have filmed a whole bunch of stuff for it to be clip, clip, clip, and they've sort of pasted together.
1: I'd assume there'd be a lot of footage, you know, left on the cutting room floor. And
15: Chris chucking away. I don't want to see it.
1: I hope they maybe do a director's card, or you never know, bring it out on 4K or Blu-ray or something maybe. Okay. But I did notice that too, that it did seem to be a little bit cut short in certain scenes.
15: Why so loud? Because I think Frank Walker's commercial, the hello and things, so people call and say it's louder than the program, so maybe they just caught the idea from there. Why so loud?
1: I don't know. It's just that some filmmakers love to have bombastic music and big effects.
15: Part of the effects.
1: And a lot of the cinemas, though, that's why a lot of people, and I get it, don't want to go to the movies now, because they do crank it up. They crank up the sound. It can be really quite loud, and it's not like your TV at home where you can just turn it down. You can check some cinemas, though. They do have adjusted lower volume sessions, but you just got to ask your local cinema, and they do those. And they also have baby and family sessions where they turn the volume down.
15: They still do. It's been a while. It wasn't that long ago, but you know how the curtains open up for the previews? Then when the movie's about to start, they just open the curtains just a little bit more. It's like, well, the movie's about to start now, so they'll just give you a little more space.
1: It depends on the ratio of the movie. So movies can be in CinemaScope, widescreen. They can be pan and scan. They can be in like a square ratio.
15: Right.
1: Depends what type of ratio the movie's in. So Odyssey's in IMAX, and it's filmed with a certain camera. So IMAX, you've got the full screen, whereas if you go and see it in a big cinema, just your normal cinema, you're not missing anything. Nothing's cut off, but they just change the ratio to widescreen. So that's why some movies will have the previews in one sort of ratio, and then all of a sudden the curtains will go out a bit further at the edge.
15: It's like on Instagram and LinkedIn and Facebook. You put it on there, you need all different ratios and things. Sometimes,
1: Well, cameras, a lot of the modern cameras, and if you even got phones, you can take photos in panorama or just different ratios. It's always been like that with movies. CinemaScope was a massive thing. Panavision was a massive thing back in like 40s, 50s.
15: Right.
1: And Ulysses, what our caller was saying earlier, that's a huge blockbuster that was in CinemaScope with Kirk Douglas, like the Cecil B. DeMille era of movies, with the Ten Commandments and all those. We're in huge Cinerama is another one that they had, where they had curved screens around the side, so you could look left and right and the screen would be around the edge as well.
15: Okay, we're talking movies. We'll take a break and return to more calls for you, Shane. So thank you, mate. Steve, there's another Pat in Brisbane, and Clinton want to talk to you, Shane, after this break.
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0: It's 20 to 6, 20 to 4 in Perth, the weekend edition of Australia Overnight. Shane A. Bassett is a great man. He's taking calls. We're talking movies, streaming and showbiz. And William is here for you. Shane, hi, William.
27: Hi, Pat. Hi, Shane. Superman's coming out. Is it on this Friday? It's coming out, Superman, in the cinemas?
0: Superman?
1: Spider-Man, you mean?
0: Spider-Man, William.
27: Spider-Man? Yeah, Spider-Man.
0: Close enough.
1: Yeah, it starts on Thursday. So, it's called A Brand New Day, Spider-Man A Brand New Day. You can get your tickets now. I believe there's a lot of sellouts already. A lot of people are keen on it. Yes, new Spider-Man drops in cinemas this Thursday.
27: Okay. I've got another question for you too, Shane. I bought a Blazing Saddles on Blu-ray.
1: Yep.
27: Now, it looks like they're changing the, what do they call it? I've got a Blu-ray at home, but it's not going in my Blu-ray player. I've got to buy a new Blu-ray because it comes out in 4K.
1: Yeah. So 4K won't play in a Blu-ray or a DVD player. You need a new player, a 4K player. But if you get a 4K player, you can still play your Blu-rays and your DVDs in that. But you have to upgrade to a 4K to play your 4Ks. Sometimes if you buy a 4K, you will get the Blu-ray and the 4K, so you got both. But sometimes it's just the 4K and you need to upgrade. And Blazing Saddles, good choice. I've got it in my collection as well.
0: I didn't understand a word of that. 4K, Blu-ray.
1: Okay. So 4K is like a new format. Yeah, it's a new format. So it all started with VHS. And then it went to DVD, and then it went to Blu-ray. So each time it sort of evolved, it goes to more clarity, the sound, the vision. Right. And now the best one you can get for home is 4K, which is like a still the same movie and everything, and they've just enhanced it so it looks, you know, like a 40-year-old movie like, or a 50-year-old movie like Blazing Saddles can look like a brand new film that's just been made.
15: Do you have one of those massive flat screen TVs at your place? Some people have, like, you look across to the neighbours and it's glowing. It's at the drive-in and it's like, there's screen.
1: Well, I have a movie room and I watch a lot of sport and I watch a lot of movies. So, yeah, I do have a fairly big TV. Yes.
15: Okay. That was William. Was that William? Yes, it was. Steve.
1: Thank you, William.
15: Thank you, William. Steve, who's on the line. G'day, Steve.
10: Hey, good morning. You there? Hello.
15: Yep, we're here, Steve. What's your question?
10: Yes. Well, not a question. It's a great movie. It's called Sirens. I don't know if you've seen it. It's got Hugh Grant, Sam Neill.
15: Yeah, and it's got Portia de Rossi in it.
10: Yeah, and...
15: That's right. What school is that?
10: I've only said that 5 times. Running around in their birthday suits.
15: Oh, Al
10: McPherson.
15: Yeah, Al McPherson. And Portia de Rossi.
10: Fisher, and it's made
15: Rancatuma
10: somewhere by the look of it.
15: Yeah, right. It's a local movie.
1: It was.
15: Sirens.
1: It was, actually. It was filmed in the Blue Mountains. The late Sam Neill was in it.
15: Sam Neill. Yeah, that's right. Gee.
10: Good movie.
15: That's a blast.
10: Any hot-blooded Australian young boy should watch it.
15: Okay. Fair enough. It is a bit, I've never seen it, though. Thank you, Steve. I guess there is that element there, too. It's a bit, it's alluring. It's the girls in the lake and all that sort of stuff from memory.
1: It is. Sam Neill plays like Norman Lindsay.
15: Right.
1: Artist.
15: Yeah.
1: Norman Lindsay, the artist, and there's a scene where the girls are in the water, half exposed in the water, and that's the famous scene. But, yeah, it's a great film from 1994.
15: Sirens. Pat in Brisbane. Hello, Pat. Hello, Pat. I'm coming to Brizzy next. I'm going to say, so we'll be broadcasting from the 4BC
11: it's
15: studios.
11: 6 degrees here at the moment.
15: What is it? Pat?
11: Six degrees. I am at the moment.
15: Oh, wow.
11: Yeah, great.
15: Okay.
11: Love it. Just saying, I went and saw Odyssey the other week, and I don't know what that other chap saw, but I thought it was great, and 3 hours went so quick. Mm. And it was noisy, but not overly noisy. And I just wanted to know, somebody was telling me that there's a scary movie coming out with warnings about how scary. Now, I haven't met a scary movie that's really what I call scary. So what is this one they're talking about? Any idea, Shane, what they're talking about?
1: No, I don't, actually. There's often warnings to say that there's movies coming out, like scary movies that are very violent or gross or, you know, body horror. But maybe they were talking about the Evil Dead film. I'm not sure. There's a new Evil Dead movie out at the moment, which is rated R, and not many movies get to the cinemas that are rated R. But... good question. I don't know of any upcoming film that's got a warning. I'll have to keep an eye out.
11: I like scary. I don't like blood and gore. I like really scary, just scary movies.
15: Suspense.
11: And someone said, oh, you'll love this one, but they couldn't remember. So I'll have to look that one up. And the other month I went and saw
1: If you find out what it is, let me know, because I like good scary movies. Paranormal movies scare me. They don't have to be violent or bloody.
11: Yes,
1: they can
11: me either.
1: Yeah, they can make you jump.
11: I don't like blood and gore ones, you know, like Jason and that, but paranoid, scary ones. And I went and saw Michael a couple of months ago, Michael Jackson. I could see it again. Loved it. Loved that one, if anyone hasn't seen Michael.
15: Okay.
1: It's a part two of Michael will be out next year, so you'll be looking forward to that,
15: There you go.
11: And The Odyssey, I don't know what that chap saw, but I enjoyed it. And it was loud, but not overly loud. And 3 hours, I mean, heck, it went so quick. Anyway, good movie.
1: I agree.
11: Good talking to you guys.
15: Good on you, Pat. Thank you.
1: Thank you.
15: That's The Odyssey. Clinton in Cranbourne. Hi, Clinton.
12: Good morning.
15: Hello.
12: Good morning. Hello. I just have a question, please, for Shane. Regarding a movie, I've just recently bought and watched a Blu-ray film. It was a French movie, a foreign movie. It was called The Three Musketeers, D'Artagnan Part 1, and Part 2 was called M'lady. It stars Eva Green and Vincent Cassel. I'd just like to ask, Shane, to your knowledge, The second film in the movies, M'lady, it ended in such a way where it leaves it open for maybe a third film to be made. I'm just wondering, to your knowledge, if you know if a third film is in the works, because I found that it was two films that were based on Alexander Dumas' novel, and they were wonderful films. The cinematography and the shooting locations in France. And like the costume designs that the characters wore were just amazing.
13: Yeah, well, part one and part two was meant to be one movie, and they broke it into two films. So I'm not sure if there's going to be a third part. They did leave it open at the end. I absolutely loved it as well. I have a thing to three Musketeer movies from way back in the day. And Eva Green, who's in it, and Vincent Cassell, you're right. Like, that had great French actors and production values. But, yeah, it was meant to be one movie, but they changed it into two. If there's a third one, I'll keep an eye out for you. But I haven't heard of a third one coming out as yet.
15: Thank you, Clinton. This text says, when's the Rocky story coming out to the cinema? The Rocky story, is that something that's going to happen?
13: It is. It's called I Am Rocky. It is out this year, so it's going to be up for awards, and I think they want to release it towards the end of the year, so probably within the next few months. I'm not sure of an exact date, but it's called I Am Rocky, and it's a true story of Sylvester Stallone on Poverty Row, or he was just unemployed and very much living on the streets, and then he created Rocky, and yeah. The rest is history. Yeah.
15: Is it right that he was going to sell the script, or they wanted John Travolta or someone else to do the movie, and he said, no, I'm going to hang on to it, and I'm going to play the role? Or is it sort of an urban myth, or am I making that up? He really believed in the script and resisted the temptation to sell it cheap or give it away and hung on to it.
13: Yeah, no, that's correct. I play Rocky, or I Am Rocky is what it's called, and it covers all that, I've got to say, Pat, I believe, that yep. Sylvester Stallone would not do it. He wouldn't sell his script. He would not let anyone else direct
15: it either.
13: He wanted to direct. He's never directed before. He wrote this
15: script.
13: Well, actually, John G. Avildsen directed it, but he wanted to play at first he wanted to direct it. They got talked around to letting someone else do that, but he also made sure that he played Rocky and no one else. But there were lots of other actors suggested. I remember James Caan was one of them.
15: Right.
13: Yeah.
15: It's different
13: these
15: days.
13: Yeah, later this year. I can't tell you when, but okay. Good question, because it looks good.
15: Could you write a script and still do that these days and just sort of put it in your back pocket and knock on doors and say, make this movie and get some interest? Or?
13: Well, there's something called The Blacklist, and you can submit screenplays to it's called The Blacklist, and they get selected randomly at times. 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
15: 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Thanks for joining us every Sunday here on the program. 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Thank you.
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16: If you pay rates to your local council, it seems almost certain that your rate bill is soon to go up dramatically. Since 2016, Daniel Andrews introduced rate capping. Councils can't put up rates more than the rate of inflation each year. Councils screamed like stuck pigs. A lot of them have done naughty things to get around the rate cap. Now, due to some grubby factional deal that Jacinta Allen is cooking up, the rate cap looks set to be abandoned. So as a result, rates are going to go up.
14: Mornings on 3AW.
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0: Sunday morning, Australia Overnight, as we head to the 6 a.m. news. Some national weather for you today. Sunday, the 26th of July in Broome, a sunny day and 29 degrees. Today in Perth, the showers easing and 19 degrees for Perth. Right now it's 14. Adelaide, a shower or two and 16 degrees for Adelaide. Currently it's 10. In Melbourne, a partly cloudy day today for Sunday. It's top of 16 for Melbourne. Right now 11. In Hobart, a partly cloudy day and 15. Currently it's 11. In Canberra, morning Friday.

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11: That's the Sunday morning edition of Australia Overnight. Thank you for listening. Thanks to Jumping Jay, producer Jay in the booth there, pressing all the buttons and making sure we get away across the nation. Have a great week. Back next weekend. We're broadcasting next weekend from the 4BC studios in Brisbane. So join me then next weekend. Today, Sunday the 26th of July, having a birthday today. Somebody you might know, Mick Jagger, is having a birthday today. He's 83 years young.

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1: 11 degrees in Melbourne, partly cloudy today, a top of 16. It's 6 o'clock. Good morning, I'm Brian Wilson. Victoria's corruption watchdog is expected to table the long-awaited report into Operation Richmond, which examined the secret deal struck between the Andrews government and the United Firefighters Union this week. The Herald Sun has today revealed the referral to IBAC that started the investigation in 2019 came from inside the Labor Party. Party's own ranks. The secret deal split the state's fire services, leaving the CFA tightly controlled by the union-led Fire Rescue Victoria, and saw ministers, boards and CEOs resign and be removed for opposing the move. Meanwhile, the state government has ordered a 20-month review into Victoria's dangerous driving laws. The Victorian Law Reform Commission will examine whether penalties for reckless and negligent offenders go far enough. It follows public outrage over sentencing decisions. The commission will report back in March 2028. Social media giants are reportedly flouting Australia's under-16 social media ban. Alex Riddell explains.
2: Social media giants are reportedly not following the rules introduced by the federal government because they want to provoke fines and force a courtroom challenge. Whistleblowers have told News Corp the social media companies are attempting to beat Australia's world-leading reforms using the same style of tactics previously employed by the porn and tobacco industries. News Corp also reports the social media companies will stop at nothing to have the landmark laws overturned before they spread globally. Europe and Canada are now looking to follow Australia's social media ban. It comes on the back of recent figures that show more than 80% of under-16s in Australia said they were still using social media. Alex Riddell reporting.
1: More than 200,000 people have been evacuated across Italy, France and Spain as wildfires rage in the European nations. In France, the blazes are heading towards the outskirts of the city of Bordeaux this morning. Meanwhile, 74 Aussie firefighters have landed in the US where a record number of blazes are burning there. The CSIRO will release the outlook for Victoria's fire season mid-next month. New South Wales, Queensland, SA and Tasmania have already prepared for an early start to the season, given the forecast high-risk conditions. And still overseas, ships continue to turn away from the southern end of the Red Sea after Yemen's Iranian-backed Houthi rebels announced an embargo on Saudi oil exports. The long diversions around the bottom of Africa are adding up to a month to shipping schedules. Checking finance this hour, and one Aussie dollar is buying 69 US cents.
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1: The Aussies are on top of the medal leaderboard at the Commonwealth Games this morning. Australia's Sam Short claimed gold in the men's 400 metres freestyle, with teammates Elijah Winnington finish behind in second and fellow Australian Benjamin Gudemans winning bronze. He told Seven he can't believe he's taking home a medal.
3: No, I had to not let them go too far. I don't have the speed and just have enough at the end. That's where I usually go. And to be with the boys in 1, 2, 3 is just amazing. It's a dream come true.
1: In the AFL, Carlton had a 12-point win over the Gold Coast. Essendon couldn't make it 2 in a row. They went down to Hawthorn. Sydney over GWS, and last night the Western Bulldogs downed Richmond with a 57-point win. And that's the latest news and sport.
0: With the 3AW app, you have the power of 3AW in the palm of your hand. So add it to your phone now. 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
1: Partly cloudy today, a top of 16. Tomorrow, partly cloudy and 15. Tuesday, showers increasing and 15. Wednesday, a shower or two and a cool 13. Thursday, partly cloudy, also 13 degrees. On the bays, westerly winds at 10 to 15 knots, turning northwesterly with waves below a metre. Checking the temperatures around town, at the airport, it's 9. At Geelong, it's 10. And in the city, it's 11 degrees. I'm Brian Wilson on Melbourne's Own 3AW.
12: I'll tell you how my mind works, Brian. I was watching the Commonwealth Games last night.
1: Yeah.
12: In Glasgow. And I thought to myself, we've paid for this. And I looked at the lane rope between lanes 4 and 5 in the pool. And I thought, I wonder if I paid for that.
1: You probably did. Well, we probably did.
12: With my taxes, you know, work hard.
1: Yeah.
12: Pay my taxes. And I'm thinking, I may have bought that lane rope. Or did we just buy the license to have the games? Or did we buy the gear and lane ropes?
1: Well, I think what we did, we bought the rights to have it and then we gave it away nothing.
12: Gave it away
1: for nothing. Actually, we paid to give it away.
12: But I can't get that out of my mind. It's one reason why I'm not enjoying it, because we paid for it. I'd rather be driving to Benalla to watch the swimming or wherever they were going to hold it.
1: Absolutely.
12: You know what I'm saying?
1: Absolutely.
12: I can't get it out of my mind.
1: Absolutely. But we're getting the medals.
12: That's true. That's the upside. Always find the brighter side of life. Brian Wilson on board this morning. Good to have you on board too. I'd love to hear from you. Are you like me, enjoying it, but there's something niggling at you, the fact that it's not here? 133-693. I'd love to hear from you. But first, we dance. When you

And don't forget the early morning message guarantee, where if you call 0477 693 693, I'll read out your message. That's read out your message. Just like Rory of Cowes. Any luck on the punt yesterday? Your pies are cruising along nice. Have a wonderful day. That's Rory from Cowes. The punt? No good. It takes us away.

one's just come through from my mate Spike. He was a former scooter pig, which in brackets, a.k.a., also known as a police motorcycle officer. Spike says, hey, DJ, P-Super here in Violet Town. Visibility down to approximately 80 metres. No riding the BMW until it lifts. Good point, Spike. You wouldn't see the potholes in time, would you? That's another issue, isn't it? Thank you, Spike. Good rider, good man, too. A P-Super in Violet Town.

0: dark. Listen out for the rooster. His name's Gavin. When he goes off, that will indicate sunrise. Jenny, good morning.
1: Hi, good morning, DJ. Thank you for taking my call.
2: Sure.
1: Firstly, when you asked about the comment about the Commonwealth Games,
2: yeah.
1: If you look at the world global climate at this point in time, petrol is in shortage, airfares are expensive. In Victoria, the petrol is going up. So I'm so glad in Victoria we don't have the Commonwealth Games because it's going to be a stretch for everyone.
0: Right.
1: And the other thing is, if you look at the Commonwealth Games right now in Scotland, look at the empty seats, the rows of empty seats.
0: Oh, is there?
1: Nobody's going.
0: Nobody's going.
1: Thank you so much.
0: I haven't noticed the empty seats, Jenny. Is this at the swimming?
1: Yeah. Oh, well, I saw... on TV, yeah, there were empty seats. It's not like packed, you know.
0: No, so interesting.
1: You can go back and look at the review. Yeah,
0: Thank you. All right, yeah, so you're glad we don't have the Commonwealth Games.
1: Absolutely.
0: Interesting.
1: We're already in financial crisis. Can you imagine how much more money we're going to lose?
0: Well, we may have lost a lot more.
1: Good.
0: Yeah, you make a good point. Thank you. We are.
1: Thank you.
0: No, thank you.
1: Bye.
0: Call any time. Bye-bye. Every hour, is it, a million an hour, I think, in interest repayments on loans? And then the front page of the Sunday Age today, billions more for SLR, which stands for Suburban Rail Link, for SLR works. Station interchanges will not all connect directly with a secret package of works worth billions of dollars. Everything's in billions these days. The swimming, when I was looking at my own personal lane rope between lanes 3 and 4, which I think I paid for, I was thinking to myself, I've only been to the swimming once. Do you recall they had a swimming tournament at Rod Laver Arena? They installed a swimming pool in the middle of Rod Laver Arena. What was that for? Did anyone go? Well, I'll tell you what we did. And swimming is one of those sports. There are some sports that televise really well. And when you go and attend them live, I'd rather watch grass grow. And swimming's one of them. When they made the pool at Rod Laver Arena, we were so excited because it can get quite exciting on the television. You get the underwater camera tracking them along. You hear the noise. You hear the commentary. When you see it at Rod Laver Arena, I was so bored. We ended up in a little bar talking to the long distance swimmer, Shelley Taylor Smith. Do you remember her? I think she swam the English Channel. We got on it with her and forgot about the swimming. Don't worry about that. But I was so bored. So I wouldn't attend the swimming if I was over in Glasgow. Thanks, Jenny. To Tom, good morning.
3: Oh, good day, Darren. The whole thing reminds me of this never-ending mouse-on-a-treadmill, scandal-ridden government. But to deceive people and mislead them, especially in the regions, that we would host this, knowing full well for political advantage that we're going to pull the pin just to win the 22 election.
0: Yeah.
3: It is absolute scandal. And to waste that type of money from hardworking Victorians, do they have any shame at all? Do they have any shame?
0: So you think
3: it is incredible.
0: 100% they knew, you believe, that the Commonwealth Games were not going ahead, even though they'd peddled to us, the members, to the Victorians, that it was going to go ahead.
3: Absolutely. Yep. All for political advantage to win those regional seats.
0: Yep.
3: The ruthlessness of Andrews and his economic pirates knows no end. And Alan too.
0: It knows no end. Yeah.
3: They will do anything to win. Anything.
0: The corruption that has been alleged, you know, the 15 billion, the figure that's bandied around, and we had the SC on, the guy that broke it all, on the show a couple of weeks ago. And I said that if he's got the figures terribly wrong, say it's not 15 billion, it's only two. Only 2 billion. And he said the corruption now continues to this day. And you pick up the front page of the Sunday Age today. Billions more for SRL workers. It continues on, Tom.
3: Well, it goes on. But, Darren, just think about this. Let's just say that the 15 to possibly up to 30 billion has been stolen, wasted by fraud, whatever you want to call it, and a Royal Commission not called to investigate it. Did you know that is the biggest financial heist in Australia's history, and it hardly gets anywhere near the coverage that it should do? Just think of that type of money, of what that could have been used for, but how they've got away with it. So that means the people who've done that have been living like kings.
0: Oh, no. It's frightening, Tom. And you think
3: it's frightening.
0: Imagine it happening in private enterprise.
3: Well, actually,
0: there'd be people in jail.
3: Heads would roll. Yeah. They'd be in the court.
0: Yeah.
3: But what is wrong? What is wrong? It's hard to understand why once that would have destroyed a government. Kane and Kerner were, I think, cooked 30 or 40 billion. We're going up to 200 plus billion, and it keeps going. And it doesn't anywhere near get the front page reminder that it should. Nick McKenzie's doing a good job.
0: Yep.
3: But why is it? What's happened in those 30 or 40 years that you can do this and get away with it with once you couldn't? Are we all some comatosed into accepting this?
0: Oh, no. As they say in the classic, it beggars belief. And my little arithmetic, I'll do it now because Heidi and Nick are sick of hearing it. A million seconds. Say $1 million. A million seconds is 11 days. A billion seconds is 31 years. That's the difference between a million and a billion, which is frightening.
3: Yep. It's frightening. So, there's a lot of people getting protected by not having a Royal Commission.
0: Yeah.
3: And when it's, and they want it that way.
0: Yeah,
3: they want it that way.
0: I know. Well, let's have one after the election, shall we?
3: And it's funny not about only that the crime. It's the crime. You name it. It's all of the above, and it just keeps going. It's variations on a very sickening theme.
0: It is sickening. Our money that we have worked hard. I've come in every weekend just to buy a lane rope for Glasgow. Thanks, Tom.
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0: I ran into Talia, who's a neighbour of ours. I said, are you interested in the Commonwealth Games? She said, oh, yeah, especially the weightlifting. One of my sister-in-law, I think it is in it. I said, oh, who's your sister-in-law? She said, Isabella Anduiza. I said, oh, I'll keep a note of that name. And I said, I should talk to her. She said, well, I've got her number. I said, good. So we rang her, and here she is, live from Glasgow. Isabella Anduiza, good morning to you.
12: Good morning. How are you?
0: Oh, now, Talia, she's your sister-in-law?
12: Yeah, so she's actually my sister-in-law's sister, but we just go with sister-in-law because that's an easier way to explain it.
0: Now, she was telling me you hadn't really been into weightlifting in a big way, and you decided to get involved in a fitness centre, and you started training like crazy. Then all of a sudden, you're in the Australian weightlifting team. Is that how it goes?
12: Yeah, it's been a pretty crazy 12 months. I only kind of decided to have a crack at this in August last year. So I do CrossFit, which you do a bit of weightlifting in CrossFit.
0: Yeah.
12: I did a weightlifting specific comp and my numbers were pretty good and, kind of got myself noticed and, yeah, here we are.
0: So you're in the clean and jerk and the snatch?
12: Yeah, so snatch and clean and jerk are the two lifts you do for Olympic weightlifting.
0: Brilliant. Now, when did you know? Well, obviously, once your figures were pretty good when you started this, were you surprised that you were so good at it, or have you been pretty strong your whole life?
12: For the last little while doing CrossFit, like, I've always been strong, like, in the lifting kind of elements of it. But as, like, growing up, I never did, like, strength sports, I guess. Like, I played local netball and did some, you know, swimming, but nothing to do with, like, yeah, strength or lifting, I guess. I've always been strong, but I think when you're a bit younger, and especially, I don't know, being a girl growing up, you don't really want to be strong.
0: Yeah.
12: And it's only been the last little while that, yeah, I've kind of come into it
0: now,
12: and enjoyed it.
0: Are there divisions, the different weight divisions? I know, like, when Dean Lucan won gold, he was, heavyweight? What are the divisions for the women?
12: Yeah. So women go 48, 53, 58, 63, 69, 77, 86, I think. I'm pretty sure.
0: Right.
12: And then 86 plus.
0: Right. What division are you in?
12: I'm in the 77.
0: In the 77. So when is your event and where is it being held? Have you seen the venue?
12: Yeah. So my event is Wednesday morning.
0: Right.
12: So we weigh in, I think, 7:30, and then our session starts at 9:30. So we're all in the SEC Armadillo. And I popped my head in yesterday for the para powerlifting, because they were in the same kind of hall as us. So they were all in one day. I got to poke my head in and have a look at a couple of their sessions, which was really cool.
0: Oh, good. And what was the thrill like to be announced as a member of the Australian Commonwealth Games team in the green and gold? It must have been a huge thrill.
12: Yeah, it was pretty wild. Like, as part of the qualification process, so you have to do two international comps and you have to finish kind of in the top eight of the Commonwealth rankings. So we knew when the, like, ranking period finished, we knew I had finished in the top eight, but it's still up to selectors at that point. Until it's all announced. And that's, like, when it is official. But, yeah, it was definitely a cool feeling and very exciting.
0: Very exciting. And you're currently, my information tells me, I hope I've got this right, you've got an Australian ranking of four and you're 41 in the world. Is that right?
12: I don't know, maybe. that could be. So I think
0: well, I'm telling you,
12: number
0: you
12: four,
0: are.
12: Yeah, I think number four is based on last year's comps.
0: Right.
12: Maybe. Yeah, I haven't done any comps this year. I've only done international comps this year. So, yeah. But... I mean, yeah, there you go. That's pretty cool.
0: Yeah, I think it's cool. And to be involved in only a year's training and you thought, hang on, I'll have a crack at this. You're representing Australia. Good luck on Wednesday morning. Medal chance. How do you think you'll go? No pressure.
12: I mean, anything's possible, isn't it? There's some really strong girls in my category. But yeah, I really hope to do my best and I will. I'll give it everything. So, yeah, we'll just see what happens, I guess.
0: Well, I'm keeping a focus on your performance because Talia told me to, and I wanted to, but Talia's a beauty, isn't she? I love Talia.
12: She's great. She's going to be here, so I'm pretty excited about that.
0: Yeah, that's right. She's heading over, isn't she?
12: Yeah. She's going to get a bit of Com Games action. I think she's keen on the netball as well. And then she's got a little bit of other travel plans as well. But, there's quite a few coming over, which is amazing.
0: Good luck on Wednesday morning, and hopefully you can do your best and you stay injury-free. And whatever happens, you're representing our country, and it's must be a huge thriller. And thanks for joining us.
12: Pleasure. Thank you so much for having me.
0: Isabella Anduiza. Australian weightlifter. 27 past 6.
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0: And to Robert, good morning.
1: Good morning, Darren.
0: Oh, this is Robert from down at Mount Eliza. I've just checked.
1: No, Mornington.
0: From Mornington.
1: Mornington.
0: You had a loss to the Pines yesterday.
1: Yes, Darren.
0: Yeah. Quite a convincing win to the Pines, 11-13-79 to 6-8-44.
1: Yes, it was.
0: Did they dominate?
1: They did.
0: Yeah. Did you take the water out to the umps?
1: No, it was our away game.
0: It was an away game. That's right, it was too. In other results, yes. Let's have a look. Sorrento defeated Mount Eliza just 74-68. We had Rosebud defeating Frankston 91-66. Dramana had a win over Edithvale Aspendale 110-72. And Devon Meadows defeated Lang Warren.
1: Yes.
0: And who have you got next week?
1: Rosebud, Darren.
0: Well, that'll be a tough game. That's at home next week, is it, Robert?
1: Yes. Would you like to come down and have a look?
0: Oh, look, I've got to get down there, don't I? Weekends are pretty busy for me, Robert, but we'll give it a good crack. And good luck for next week against Sorrento, who are going all right with that win yesterday, I think I said. Yeah, 74-68, just. Larry, where are you today?
2: Yeah, good morning, Darren. I'm heading to Aynesbury Market.
0: Oh, that's up near Melton.
2: Yeah, out on Aynesbury Road near the golf course.
0: Yeah, that's the one. How did yesterday go?
2: Yeah, it was good, but it was cold.
0: Yeah, it was cold. This morning will be a bit the same, I guess.
2: Yeah, but we were down at Sandringham, so the wind was coming off the bay.
0: Oh, yeah, that's right.
2: Straight
0: in
2: our faces. But anyway, that's part of doing markets. You get used to it.
0: Yeah, through all kinds of weather. You'll be there with your wine, along with what, honey and fresh produce and all sorts of stuff.
2: 110 plus today, and Alna's scones will be there.
0: Oh, yeah.
2: Chesney olive oils come all the way down from Swan Hill. Yarra Valley berries, sourdough bread. And, of course, we've got a great wine on moment for the weather. It's a sparkling Cabernet.
0: If you don't mind, that's the one to warm you up on a winter's day. Good on you, Larry. The Aynesbury Market at Melton Way. Stay warm. To Brian Wilson with the news headlines. Brian.
3: Good morning, Darren. Good morning, everybody. In the news at 7, the state government is having to spend an extra $4 to $6 billion to connect the suburban rail loop stations to local transport hubs. It's being reported the extra works are being secretly tendered. Parliament resumes this week after the winter break. The state's anti-corruption commission is expected to table a long-awaited report into the secret deal between the Andrews government and the United Firefighters Union. It's one of an action-packed list of controversies that are expected to make it a fiery week on the chamber floor. Meanwhile, Victoria's dangerous driving laws will be reviewed to see whether the penalties for reckless, hoon and negligent offenders go far enough. More than 200,000 people have been evacuated across Italy, France and Spain as the wildfires raged there. France this morning, a few hours ago, the blazes were heading to the outskirts of the city of Bordeaux, which is a huge city. And the lane rope you bought for the Commonwealth Games is working well. Australia's collecting the medals in the pool. This morning so far, they've been bagging them left, right and centre. The 200-metre freestyle boys picked up gold, silver and bronze in the one race.
0: Oh, good on them. That's huge.
3: Huge, yeah. Huge start indeed.
0: Thanks, Brian. Brian Wilson with the full bulletin at 7 o'clock. A message from Jeff from an Australian perspective, albeit I'm from Western Australia. I'm embarrassed that Victoria put our hands up for the Commonwealth Games, but couldn't do what we said we'd do. Yeah, probably better that we bailed out, he says. Still disappointing. I agree. Now, it says, hey, DJ, if it was in Vic, it would be full house and go the Aussies. Tom, fair call. And John from Dingley Village, sorry, Darren, we couldn't give a rats with the games. Anyone else the same? And how's it rating? I'm not sure how the ratings are going. Up next, Vasili and some gardening.
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29: Backyard, right now, let's go.
28: Come Sunday morning, he's lying in bed, his eyes all red from the wine in his head, wishing he was dead, but he ought to be heading for a Sunday school.
0: Let's get out there and do some work. Well, you've been out doing some work. You have harvested a lettuce for DJ.
30: I have. Good morning, Darren.
0: Thank you so much.
30: You're welcome. There's actually two heads in here. There's they're meant to
0: two
30: be
0: heads are better than one.
30: Yeah, well, yeah. I wouldn't know.
0: Oh, that looks fresh.
30: That is fresh. I harvested it about, well, it took me an hour and 20 to get here, so that's about an hour and 20 off old, so it's actually... Oh, look at that. You've got a traveller in there, mate.
0: What is it?
30: A slug. So
0: it's only
30: spray.
0: A little one.
30: It's only a little one. So these are meant to be minis.
0: Yeah, they
30: right?
0: are.
30: I'm trying them.
0: Yeah.
30: I mean, I know they're hybrids and all that, but these are just the big, actually, for a mini.
0: Yeah.
30: And a couple of aphids as well.
0: Oh, but look, they're not... talking about that.
30: I know, mate. The thing about our veggies at home, you don't spray and you've got nutrient-dense soil and plants, the sucking insects struggle to actually cause any damage at all to your plants. Not the chewing. The chewing's insects are quite sort of difficult because they're much larger creatures, but the sucking ones will actually live there but do very little, if any, damage at all. So when you see, I mean, if you're seeing damages caused to your plants, it means your plant's nutrient density is low. So you need to feed the soil more. Not so much just go out there and spray the, you know, the problem, what you're seeing happening, because that's not going to be the solution. The solution starts from the ground. You know what I mean?
0: I do know what
30: you mean.
0: You
30: know what I mean? Yeah, that's it. So that's what you've
0: Thank
30: got there.
0: Thank you so much.
30: No, enjoy. It's a bit early for a deep talk, I know.
0: But you brought it, also brought in another one of your tomatoes.
30: I did. Now, have a look at the stem on that. How thick is that?
0: That's
30: like a little
0: healthy.
30: Tree trunk.
0: And that's because you've had it on a heat mat.
30: I've got it on a heat mat.
0: And I've realised what happened to the two other ones you gave me where one died.
30: Yeah.
0: I watered them as soon as I got home, and there was too much water.
30: Yeah.
0: It drowned.
30: They do drown. They can drown. Our mix is what I use here. It's our potty mix, and it naturally holds more moisture, still drains well, but if it's constantly wet as a seedling, no seedling wants to stay in wet feet, especially this time of the year. It's
0: too cold
30: for them. So these have been on a heat mat. I let them dry out. And as you said earlier, it's good for the tomato to have a slight wilt. That's an indicator to tell you when to water again.
0: Yeah. If it looks healthy and it's upright,
30: leave it
0: alone.
30: Don't
0: water it.
30: No, and if you're not sure.
0: Particularly this time of year.
30: Yeah, and if you're not sure, pick it up, and if you feel the weight in the pot, you know it's holding moisture.
0: Yes.
30: It's wet.
0: Yeah.
30: So that's it. Other than that, I played in the garden a little bit, and I did a bit of carpentry work, you know, to see how good I'm on the tools. I need the goggles, mate. I can't see. You know, have you tried to draw or measure something on a tape without your glasses on?
0: No.
30: I can't see.
0: Yeah, you need glasses.
30: Didn't realise. And how clear it is, too.
0: Yeah.
30: Wonderful.
0: I hate it with multifocals. When you're looking up.
30: Yeah.
0: To do a measurement or something, because you're meant to be looking down through the bottom of them for the magnification.
30: So you've got to tilt your head right back.
0: I've got to strap them to my forehead so I can look up through them.
30: It's almost like shaving for me. I don't have multifocals. These are just the old $10 ones.
0: Right.
30: And if I'm trying to sort of do the sides here, my head's so big. My eyes are closed in. And the glasses, I can't see. I've seen sort of past the glasses.
0: Yeah, right.
30: And it's all blurry, so I'm smacking him into
0: it's
30: my head.
0: No good.
30: Now, what a topic.
0: Anyway, Joy joins us. Good morning.
9: Hi. Remember I asked you for Silly about the lemon tree yesterday?
30: Yes, Joy.
9: Burniness.
30: Oh, that's right. Yep.
9: Should I let it dry out before I burn it in a container or what?
30: The stems, because you've got the citrus gall wasp. Look, it is good, but I wouldn't leave them in just a container. I'd put them in a bag. Just stick them in the black plastic bag, those rubbish bags, for as long as you can, a couple of weeks, and then take them out and burn them.
0: Yeah, good
30: That's
0: idea.
30: So
0: simple.
30: Because the insect may try and come out, depending on the age of the gall. For those who are not quite sure what we're talking about, citrus gall wasp, the insect that lays its egg on the branch of a citrus tree, predominantly young trees, the larvae penetrate into the stem, and they're in there for a few months. And if you've got some advanced ones that haven't come through, and the way you can tell is there are holes. They penetrate, they create a hole to exit, so it's a little exit opening. So if you have a close look at those galls, if you see any holes, at least one, you know it's actually been discarded. There's nothing in there. So they're the ones you don't have to prune off. And if you don't see any holes, they're the ones you want to put in a plastic bag and let them dry out as long as possible before you burn them.
0: You know how the good things in life or the simple things in life make you happy?
30: Yeah. What's your simple thing in life, mate?
0: Well, my simple thing in life is that we had these red rubbish bags that we bought.
30: Okay.
0: And they're strong and they're just the beautiful thickness.
30: Yeah.
0: And they fitted the bin perfectly size-wise.
30: Isn't that a challenge?
0: But then life deteriorated.
30: What happened?
0: We couldn't buy them anymore.
30: Why?
0: Well, I don't know. But where we went to shopping, well, they didn't supply them. So we reverted to the old Glad bags.
30: Yeah.
0: Now, you touch them with a finger and it puts a hole in them.
30: I know.
0: Do you know what I mean?
30: Exactly. I can't stand it.
0: They have been driving me crazy. Yeah. And so you double bag.
30: Yeah.
0: And then they're so weak. That a branch or something.
30: Something inside. Yeah, it'll just penetrate.
0: Totally. And it drives me nuts. So.
30: What have you done?
0: On Amazon, I found them. 18 large Multix super strong tidy bags.
30: They're the bags
0: that's them. They're Multix. And I bought four packets of 18 for $8.43.
30: It's still so cheap.
0: And they arrived yesterday.
30: Oh, did they already?
0: And you know what?
30: You're happy
0: my
30: again.
0: My life is, I am so
30: simple
0: happy.
30: Things for simple minds. But look, all right, go on.
0: 16 to 7.
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0: And a message from Pete of Box Hill South. Morning, Daz. Looking forward to next Thursday night's game. What was for dinner last night? Oh, I cooked some Japanese gyoza.
30: What's that?
0: Little dumplings.
30: Okay.
0: Just frozen from the supermarket. Okay. Yeah, but yeah. We had a light lunch. Them? Oh, it was just, I think they were vegetarian ones. There was cabbage, bits of carrot very flavoursome, very good.
30: What is the base flavour? Is it like a soy base or Worcestershire?
0: Soy.
30: Soy.
0: Yeah, sort of soy flavour. Nice. Just brown them off on the barbecue. For lunch, we had a beautiful fish pie that we found in the freezer that little Alison and her partner Michael made.
30: Actually, we had
0: a few months ago.
30: Okay, well, Lisa pulled out some pies, two pies, and they're organic pies and all this sort of thing.
0: Oh yeah,
30: pepper steak pies. We stuck them in there. The worst pies I've ever had. And we were starving. Oh. This is the other night, not yesterday.
0: Why were they so bad?
30: I don't know. They're just sort of the gravy was just too gravy. It was like I was having a pie with just gravy and a little bit of meat in it.
0: Yeah.
30: But anyway, that's I digress on that. I've got to ask a very important question, or ask you to repeat.
0: Yeah.
30: The bag company name.
0: Oh, okay.
30: I've been asked because
0: they're red.
30: Yeah, because we go through the same problems. And is it what platform was it on?
0: Amazon.
30: And
0: so delivered. I'm a Prime member, so delivered free of charge. 18 large Multix, MULTIX.
30: There you go.
0: Super strong, tidy bags. and there is 18 in a pack.
30: Beautiful.
0: And the capacity is 34 litres, and they are strong, and they are beautiful to carry, and they've got a tie on them.
30: All your leaf mulch, all your branches, you can shove them in there, and just cart them around rather than having the bottom end falling out of it.
0: Yeah, that's right.
30: Yeah.
0: Give us a ring, 133-693. That's the number to call.
30: That's the one. We're here talking gardening.
0: Now, that tomato.
30: Tell me.
0: You don't know what variety that is.
30: I don't, actually. I've got, like I've said already, I think hundreds of them growing in the garden bed on their own. Some I've left in there. A lot I have at the moment.
0: What do you suspect?
30: I reckon
0: it's got a bit of big malacca-ish about it.
30: It has. It could be one of two or three varieties. I mean, what I should have done is every bed that I tipped out, my raised beds outside that I grew tomatoes in, I knew what tomatoes were in which bed. But because when I was tipping them out, there weren't any tomatoes, just seeds, I should have noted in which bed in the hothouse the beds that had the seeds and then what varieties went in there. I think this could be a Costelludo.
0: Costelludo.
30: Which is a rib tomato. It's a small to medium size, and it's still probably about a couple hundred grams.
0: Yeah.
30: Very prolific fruiting variety. It's an amazing plant, very resilient. If not that, it can be a big malacca. It could also be a little malacca.
0: Because
30: I've had a few of those growing around there. But then I did plant... No, I don't think it is an ox heart. No, it's not. It's not even a beefsteak. It'd be a Costelludo. Costelludo. A very good tomato. Nowhere near as big as the big malacca, obviously, but very prolific.
0: You've got the heat mats under them for extra growth.
30: Yep.
0: What about light? Do they need light? They need a warmer temperature for sure.
30: It's more the temperature at the moment. Look, as a seedling, anybody who's sowing their seeds as vegetables, the initial stage of growing them, they don't need to be in direct light, meaning by the time they germinate.
0: Mm-hmm.
30: Now, the first two leaves that come out on the tomato plant, your juvenile leaves, as everybody should know, they look nothing like your typical adult leaf on top. Now, those two leaves actually store all the minerals and energy that the plant needs.
0: Right.
30: So they feed off those two leaves until the adult leaves come up on top where they develop. Then they discard those two bottom leaves.
0: That's
30: afterwards.
0: Right. Yeah.
30: Yeah, they sort of wither away. Sometimes they stay on because they're just resilient. But you don't have to heavily feed them. If anything, soak your seeds in a biostimulant or just water it into the punnet. So anybody sowing seeds at this time of the year, getting ready for your spring, soak them a little bit in a stimulant. Like we've got our Eco Butch. There are plenty of other brands out there. For a day or two, not even 2 days, just a day, and then plant them. And you want to know another really good one that I've been practicing?
0: Yeah.
30: Suck on your seed.
0: Oh.
30: Put it in your mouth a little bit. Just let it get your saliva. It'll pick up all your, I won't say
0: nutrients,
30: what you need, your minerals. Yeah. It's something that I've been sort of sussing out for a long time. And there's got to be some merit in it. And the plant will develop those. I'm going to sound like I'm a crazy guy now. But the plant will start build up those minerals that you need. So you actually pass on some of your genetics or your, what you have, into your plant life because it's your food source.
0: Yeah.
30: And it's like the plant will have its own nutrients as well as yours.
0: Interesting. Sue, good morning.
1: Oh, good morning, Darren and Vasily. I've just got two questions. We moved into a property and I've got a fig tree which is sitting in the chook pen. It didn't do very well last year because I didn't fertilise it because I wasn't sure what I could give them that wouldn't hurt the chooks. Do you have any suggestions? I do have some of your black grit.
30: Okay.
1: What I can give them, the fig tree, rather, that won't hurt the chook.
30: Okay, so you don't want to give a chook poo.
1: No.
30: The chook poo, I mean, they're in a chook house is what you're saying, and they scratch around the base of the tree, are they? Are they able to?
1: Yes.
30: The issue can be, I don't think it's a food problem. It's more the uric acid. If they're pooing around the base, that's quite strong. They may be causing that to burn the roots of the fig tree a little bit and causing it to go backwards that way. So it's the acidity that's coming out. You know the white part of the chook poo? Because they don't urinate. It all comes out in one. And it's the white part that's got to break away or break down. Before you can use it as a manure in your garden. So it may be that's causing it. So look, if you do if you did fence off around the base of the tree, maybe just to its drip line, so that the tree can recover and grow good. Yes, definitely use a black grit. That will stabilize the pH in the soil because it can be a little bit acidic from the chook poo being so fresh. And as a fertilizer, we have our superfood, which chooks love. It is a protein for them, so you can't scatter that around. They'll eat it like there's no tomorrow. So advised definitely put a fence around the tree because they'll eat it up before it actually breaks down and feeds the soil. So that's what we have. I'm just thinking like dynamic lifter, but that's a chook poo.
0: Well, so that's right.
30: You're going to be putting more chook poo into an area where you already got chook poo. So give the superfood because it's got the protein from the insects, the larvae. So we put some of that in, which is called chitin. And those proteins in there are fantastic for the chooks. In fact,

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6: And to Julie, good morning.
7: Oh, good morning. Last time we spoke, when you had the filly on, I talked about my community garden plot, which I love. Mm. Is it too late to still plant some brekkies like broccoli and that?
8: I don't think so. If you've got the space in the garden, place them somewhere where it's not going to get super hot during the warmer days as spring comes along. They'll still fruit. They'll still produce a head. If it's, just make sure it's not too hot, and not too rich in the soil when you've, the location you plant in, and they'll produce. I've kept broccolis for 2 or 3 years, meaning cutting the flower heads off, and they start to produce little broccolettis or broccolinis on the side. They start to shoot everywhere, and the following autumn, winter, I get another major head on top. And then little babies again. So about the, after the second year, near the end of the second year, they actually withered away. But, they can, if you've got a good spot for them, you can keep them going.
6: Where is your garden plot, Julie?
7: Mentone.
6: Good stuff. Nice. You love it.
7: I love it. I have to say, last time you gave me 2 tickets to Lightscape, which we went to last night.
6: Well, what did you think?
7: Absolutely magical. Magic night. You know what I loved? I got 2 tickets too for my grandchildren. I ordered some. So we had a family night to see all of Melbourne out at this beautiful event. It was amazing.
6: It's good because it's so different. It's hard to describe. You haven't experienced anything like it before if you've never seen it before.
8: I haven't. Tell me about it.
6: Well, you walk through the Botanic Gardens.
8: Oh, that's right.
6: It's just a light show and there's things around every corner, isn't there, Julie? It'll take you by surprise.
7: And the glue vine was beautiful.
6: Oh, you have a couple of drinks on the way? Yeah, no dramas
8: I'm
6: there.
8: I'm going there. Is it on tonight?
6: It's on every day. Yeah.
8: Fantastic. Yeah. Oh, I've got to go out there. Yeah. Only get dressed.
6: Good on you. Thanks, Julie, for the call. As we approach 7 o'clock, Brian Wilson is keeping us updated this morning on this day, the 26th day of July, 2026. 133-693 is the number for Vasili
9: Mareci.
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10: 11 degrees in Melbourne, partly cloudy today, a top of 16. It's 7 o'clock. Good morning, I'm Brian Wilson. It's been revealed the Allan government is commissioning a secret new package of works to link suburban rail loop stations to existing transport links. The Age reports the additional works were discussed in the Suburban Rail Loop Authority's board meeting after it was

0: established that the proposed new stations would not link up with existing transport connections. The works, which have not been publicly tendered, are believed to cost between $4 and $6 billion, further blowing out the likely cost of the initial Cheltenham to Box Hill section. Police are using drones to crack down on e-bike hoons. Kiara Parker explains.
1: Police are taking to the skies to track down people riding dangerously on overpowered e-bikes and illegal monkey and trail bikes. They're focused on the Mornington Peninsula after locals in Hastings, Rosebud and Mornington areas raised safety concerns, putting themselves and others at risk. As part of Operation Track, thanks to the drones, 9 arrests have been made, including 2 men aged in their 20s caught doing monos on dirt bikes and boasting about it on social media. Officers have also impounded 4 unregistered motorcycles and recovered a stolen car and motorbike. Kiara Parker, Melbourne.
0: Unless the federal government has a change of heart this time next week, the excise on fuel will push up prices by at least 16 cents a litre plus inflation. The fuel excise in the past 10 years has seen the government take jump from 38 to 54 cents a litre. And there's more price rises forecast with the Middle East war escalation between Saudi Arabia and the Houthi rebels, pushing crude to above the $100 a barrel mark. A home has been severely damaged by fire in St Albans overnight. The blaze broke out just after 9:30, spreading from one room into the whole roof structure. The cause of the fire is yet to be determined. Overseas, more than 100,000 people have been ordered to leave their homes near the French city of Bordeaux as wildfires continue to rage. The BBC's Phil Schofield has the latest.
2: The main fire continues to burn out of control, fanned by winds from the west, which are pushing it towards Bordeaux. Overnight, 7 communes in the western outer suburbs of the city received orders to evacuate. They include part of Mérignac, which is the site of Bordeaux Airport. More resources are being directed at the fires, including 500 extra army personnel, and for the first time, an A400 military transport plane, which has been refitted for dropping flame retardant.
0: And tributes continue to flow for Australia's last Kokoda veteran, Reg Chard. Mr. Chard was known as the reluctant hero for his exceptional bravery on the battlefield. He was 102.
3: Finance with the 3AW app. You have the power of 3AW in the palm of your hand. So add it to your phone now. Melbourne's own 3AW.
0: Hawthorn's Jack Gunston surged in his side's 93-point win over Essendon. Gunston bagged 4 goals in the match to cross the magic 600-goal VFL-AFL record mark. Hawks coach Sam Mitchell said his side did give away the ball too often before they settled into their rhythm.
4: We tried to be a bit safer coming out of our defence because we were just giving the ball back to them too easily, and that was creating a front half game for them. So as a result, we end up taking a lot more uncontested marks than we'd probably like to.
0: In the other games, there were wins to Carlton, Sydney and the Bulldogs. Today it's Brisbane taking on Port Adelaide, then St Kilda face off against North Melbourne. At the Commonwealth Games, Australia is on top of the medal tally, swimmers claiming 5 golds this morning. And that's the latest news and sport.
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6: Good morning, it's Caroline Ferguson from Transport Victoria. If you're about to set off on our freeways and arterials, no major delays, but there are some hold-ups heading through Narrewarren North due to a nasty collision. Heatherton Road's closed to eastbound traffic at Belgrave Hallam Road. You can head south down Hallam South Road to reach Belgrave Hallam Road instead. And Grimshaw Street's closed both ways between the Greensboro Bypass and Watsonia Road until early tomorrow morning for intersection upgrade works. You'll need to detour using the Greensboro Bypass, the M80 Ring Road and Plenty Road, which will add around 20 minutes to your trip.
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0: Partly cloudy today, a top of 16. Tomorrow, partly cloudy and 15. Tuesday, showers increasing and 15. Wednesday, a shower or two and 13. Thursday, partly cloudy, also 13 degrees. On the bays, westerly winds at 10 to 15 knots, turning northwesterly with waves below a metre. Checking the temperatures around town, at Corio it's 8, at Heidelberg it's 10, in the city it's 11 degrees. I'm Brian Wilson on Melbourne's Own 3AW.
10: I'll tell you who's celebrating a birthday today. Hey, Brian, are you familiar with the Hunters and Collectors?
0: Oh, good sound.
10: Yeah, very good sound. Mark Seymour, his birthday today. He's 70 today. I've learned something about Mark. I didn't know. He was born in Benalla.
0: There you go.
10: And that is a wonderful part of Victoria. Happy birthday, Mark Seymour, Hunters and Collectors, here on 3AW. For Silly Gardening.

0: birthday, Mark Seymour. Tremendous sound. Played it on the way into the MCG 2001-2002 against the Lions. Didn't work. Ian, good morning.
1: Morning. I met the selling down at the Laverton Market and got some of that black grist.
2: Yeah.
1: Right. And I mixed it with sulfate of potash and put it on geraniums. Well, the display of flowers was unbelievable, but all the leaves fell off the geraniums.
0: Oh, flowers were great. Leaves disappeared. Oh, no.
1: But so they came back.
0: They came back.
2: You shocked the plant.
0: Probably too much potash.
2: Well, it could be because potash is soluble, but blackroot isn't. So the blackroot wouldn't kick in unless the soil digested it through the fungal network. So, but look, it's come back. It's good to hear, Ian. I'm glad, and you got plenty of flowers on it at least.
0: And it's tough to kill a geranium anyway.
2: You can't. Well, you can try. You can run over it with a car. It still comes back.
0: Yeah.
1: Yeah, that's right. They're great. Yeah.
0: Good on you, Ian. Now, what else are you growing?
1: And what vegetables, but yeah. I've got possums, you know.
2: Well, that ain't taste too good. So no. Tell me.
1: So they love the broccoli, and I can't grow broccoli. But what I was, with pots, at the bottom of the pot, I put leaves.
2: Okay.
1: Sort of. All old leaves, and then a bit of green, a bit of, just the weeds, certain ones.
2: I understand. So,
1: and put dynamic lifter with it.
2: Okay.
1: I sort of figure that by the time the roots get down there, that would have decomposed, really. Is that a good idea?
2: Okay, Ian. So what you're doing essentially is a great idea, and what you're doing is feeding from the bottom up and helping the roots grow down deeper. Now, with the foliage, I do the same thing. In fact, in a larger area or even on the ground, I dig up the ground and I put twigs down, like branches, and you can do the same in your pot. So smaller twigs, pencil thickness and smaller. Foliage on top of that. You can mix a bit of cocoa pith or straw as well at the base. So even if you don't have leaves or twigs, you can just use some straw, good old pea straw, loosen, and then your little bit of biostimulant, if you like, or a manure like you've done there with a dynamic lifter. And then you put your potting mix on top of that and mix in some of that black grit and superfood and all that sort of stuff and then mulch it on top. So from the base, you're creating a network of fungal network basically, and a place and a home for all those microbes and even the worms. So one thing you just got to be careful of is if you put too many leaves in a pot situation is that your drainage may be compromised. So make sure you've got some twigs underneath there or at least some straw below the leaves so those leaves don't mat out and become slimy and stops the water from coming through. So, but that's all you need to do. Otherwise, you're doing it perfectly well.
0: Thank you so much, Ian, and good luck. To Arthur, good morning.
3: Oh, good morning, gents. How are you?
2: Very well.
3: I've got a little problem. Well, it's a big problem, to be quite honest. I've got a 30-year-old petunia hedge, a big long one, and the possums have decided that it fits their diet. How can I get rid of the possums?
2: Okay, so look, we're going to write the book one day. But the best one that I can only advise you on, I know there are so many different approaches and applications, from dog hairs to urine in buckets to blood and bone hanging in there, spraying the trees with a barrier. It could be anything almost. You can almost do it with a liquid feed that gives that off scent. The one that it sticks to me, and I know many have tried, and a lot of them very successful, some are still getting through it all, is setting up a feeding station. Now, it sounds crazy in the sense that you don't want the possums in your garden. You don't physically want them in your garden, but you don't want them eating your plants either. But if you are able to bring them into your garden to a point where they're eating from a place that you've set up, then that's a better space to be in. Only I say this because they're very smart little critters, in the sense that you can actually, I'm not recommending this, but you can train them, as almost as pets, but I wouldn't call them a pet. And from past experience, and I've seen people who actually do feed them and they jump on their shoulder and things like that. Feeding stations, and the explanation of that is getting a bowl or a big plate or saucer. It could be the base of a pot saucer. Pick in the favorite branches or leaves, as you've seen, and you can see that easily in your garden, taking a few cuttings of those and monitoring the time they turn up in your garden generally, so you know what time of the day or evening they're turning up. Place that saucer on their pathway or in their pathway in direct line where they normally enter from, and it might be difficult if it's on the fence. You may need to prop it up on something. It could be rose flowers and petals and things like that, and Amphitheria in your case. They feed off that. And when they feed off that, it may not happen the first day, it might not happen the second day, but you need to put fresh branches and leaves that they consume. So it's attractive. Once they start eating from that bowl, they'll expect it every time, and that'll become their feeding station. They'll leave your garden alone. It's been proven.
0: Thanks, for the call, Arthur. It's 7:15.
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6: 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Part of the reason was highly favourable traffic model. Transurban got to change their contract terms on the existing CityLink, and the PBO estimates that will generate them $26 billion.
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0: Sue, good morning.
15: Good morning, guys. I've got a couple of different types of orange trees, and I've been giving them for Silly some of your black grease.
2: Yeah.
15: And Darren, Spike said you not to take the piss out of me, but Spike's complaining the skin is too thick and the piss is too thick. Am I doing something wrong?
2: That's your question on your orange tree? Skin too thick and the piss too thick? I actually excuse me. I did a segment that's on YouTube this morning about that. And I is focused on our lemon tree, and it can happen on any citrus. A couple of things. It's not the nutrients so much as it is the weather and the watering. In the video, I failed to mention the watering because I took assumption that my garden bed's been watered regularly, but the actual tap was off, the timer. So it was only getting whatever rain coming in, and with, you know, the rain's far and few between and not deep enough. So trees, citrus trees in particular, need that extra moisture. They need to hold it, well, not hold in moisture, they need to be moist. They can't dry out for too long a period, especially if they're ripening this time of the year. And second to that is because we're in a cold climate compared to where they will be much happier growing north of Victoria, and even warmer through New South Wales up to Queensland, they take longer to ripen their fruit down here. And with the cold weather, it's almost like they put on their thick winter coat jacket, and the longer they take to ripen, the thicker the rind will become. So they're the two main causes. Your fertilizing regime, I believe will be fine. It's the moisture generally and the cold weather combined. Those two combinations can cause it to happen. How old are the trees or the tree?
15: Was moved into the property a couple of years ago, so I really can't answer that. I'm sorry.
2: That's okay. Is it a big tree or, I mean, it'd be...
15: No, they're not huge. And I get someone to come in to cut them. Professionally.
2: Okay. Oh, nice. Okay. Well, just check the moisture level. I did the same mistake yesterday through the video. Well, I didn't mention it. It's on, if you want to see, it's on YouTube. See the soil, my beds are raised and they drain freely. So it's not a case of not absorbing moisture. It's a case of holding the moisture. If you're on a ground level, sometimes compaction can cause the moisture not to penetrate deep enough for the citrus trees. And if you're not liquid feeding them, that's something you may consider doing as well, maybe a fortnightly at a quarter or half strength to the recommended rate. That will improve the quality of the fruit as well. So black grape organic fertilizers, you know, all that stuff is perfect. Keep the moisture regular and hope for the warm weather to come along.
0: Yeah, we'll fix it up for you. Thank you, Sue. To Keith, good morning.
16: Good morning, guys. Got two questions. Particularly, I've got a passion fruit vine that's growing out of control. I've got fruit everywhere on it. Will it be too late to harvest any of the fruit?
2: Why would it be too late? What do you mean by too late? Like, you can harvest it.
16: But the weather's getting cold.
2: They're not ripened. Yeah, so you got young fruit. Yeah. Look,
16: massive.
2: It's hard to say, really. Depending on the conditions where it's growing, the little microclimate it has, obviously it's in a happy space. I'd weather it through. I mean, it's come this far. Why pull them off? You may want to thin it out a little bit, but if the tree or the vine, in this case, is growing prolifically, out of control, give it a little tidy up. You know, in the next week or two, the weather will start to turn, hopefully. I wouldn't be surprised if you'll start to see more growth coming through. So nip it back a little bit. Maybe you can wait a week or two. That's not going to hurt the plant at all. Give it a good prune and sacrifice some of the fruit while you're pruning and leave the rest on to see how it goes.
16: Oh, I was just a bit concerned that with the new growing season coming up, it's going to sort of miss out. But, yeah, I'll give it a go.
2: Oh, no, they're tough as nails, those plants. They can fruit and flower at the same time.
0: What suburb do you live in, Keith?
16: On the other side of Colac.
0: Oh, wow, in regional and rural Victoria.
2: Rural. Yeah.
0: What's the temperature currently you got there?
16: Oh,
2: F6. Is it?
0: That'd be right, yeah.
2: That was about
0: That's out past you, Vita.
2: We were sitting around 11 this morning at about 4 o'clock. Oh. Actually, now it's 9. It's gone backwards.
16: Another question, though.
2: Go for it, mate.
16: You've got a special going on with the black grip.
2: Yeah.
16: Not
2: sure which garden centers have got it in stock. It's online for this weekend today only till midnight. It's at a half price. So you can get it online. The community outlets that we have, they're available. You can see it on our website, facilitiesgarden.com. Click on those, the tab, and you'll see what outlets there are. But you're in Colac. You're closer to us than anybody else. You're probably.
16: Yeah, that's what I thought.
2: You can order it and then come and pick it up from our place and I'll show you my fruit and you can show me yours.
16: Yeah, right, huh?
2: Yeah. So, yeah.
16: Is that on your website? Is it the price of it and all that?
2: Yeah. Everything's on the website, facilitiesgarden.com. So the black grid and superfood at half price till midnight.
0: Have you lived out there all of your life, Keith?
16: Oh, the last 7 years and...
0: Yeah.
16: Love it out there.
2: Yeah.
16: Loving it. Oh. Good neighbours. They're all cows.
0: And it was Cliff Young country too, wasn't it? He used to, that's how he got so fit, running around the paddocks with the cows, Keith.
16: Oh, you must be older than me, mate. Yeah. You must. I don't remember him.
2: Right. You don't remember him?
16: No, I do.
0: Cliff Young.
16: Yeah, of course I bloody do.
0: Yeah, of course you do. Good on you, Keith. Up next, plan of the week, 24 past 7.
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18: Hello, it's Caroline for Transport Victoria. There's been a serious collision in Narre Warren North. Heatherston Road's been closed to eastbound traffic. At Belgrave Hallam Road, you're better off taking the Monash Freeway instead. Freeways and arterials are looking very good, and due to planned maintenance works, buses are replacing trains this weekend on the Sandringham, Frankston, Werribee and Williamstown lines. And coaches are also replacing Gippsland V-line trains between Southern Cross and East Pakenham. To find out more, head to the Transport Victoria website to plan your trip.
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0: It's time for the plant of the week.
2: Yes, I decided to talk about borage, the...
0: Indian borage.
2: Now, I did put a little piece together here about it. Now, Indian borage is actually not the same borage as the borage plant that we know of. It's actually from a different...
0: Well, then why do they call it borage?
2: Well, it's just taken on that name. Plectranthus, well, it comes from the family Plectranthus. I can't even pronounce this. I'm so bad at the botanical names. Ambionicus. And it started from South Africa.
0: Right.
2: And over time, it's moved and went all the way through into India and other parts of the world. Easy to grow, a really tough plant, but it's actually closely related to the basil, oregano, and the mint.
0: It looks like mint.
2: Thyme, sorry. Yeah.
0: But it looks like mint. I'm just looking at a photo.
2: So it's not, it's velveted like it is. It's got a, it's an easy plant to grow, but it's more of a tropical plant or warmer climate plant
0: right.
2: by comparison to your typical borage, the common borage that we know, officinalis. So the flower difference are that it has a little bell-like flower and on a spike compared to the little star-like flower of the typical borage. The photo I'm seeing there is not actually Indian borage, so they've got the wrong photos against the wrong plant. Now, somebody may try and correct me on this, but with all the deep research that I was trying to do on this, it's a popular plant. It's got a beautiful, it's great for medicinal purposes, hence the movie, the TV show that I did with a lady in South Australia many, many years ago. I had a cold and I had a bit of a rusty voice and she made me a tea of the Indian borage, and I tell you, within half an hour, I was cleared.
0: Really?
2: I was cleared.
0: But we struggled getting it yesterday. That lady couldn't find out where to get it.
2: It's a tough one, but it grows quite easily. So by comparison, very similar, just by coincidence, they have the same borage name to start with, but one's from...
0: So your plant of the week is Indian borage, which we don't know where to get.
2: Well, I didn't know I had to do that as well, but I'll find out.
0: Right. Interesting.
2: Okay. So, gotcha, because I don't have a garden centre. I just found the plant that I like talking about.
0: Yeah, that's all right. No problems there. Our plant of the week, Indian borage. And to Brian Wilson with the news headlines.
1: Good morning, Darren. Good morning, everybody. Coming up in the news, Victoria Police are using drones to crack down on e-bike hoons. More than 200,000 people have been evacuated across Italy, France and Spain as wildfires rage across Europe. It's been revealed that politicians are spending too much of our dollars on social media posts. And a new report has found middle to low income earners have seen the sharpest drop in discretionary spending in more than 20 years, and tributes continue to flow for Australia's Kokoda veteran. He was the last Kokoda veteran, Reg Chard. He was 102. And our Sunday fun fact, well, this time next week, fuels, tolls, government fees and charges and all sorts of things are going to jump up because of the 1st of August CPI rise kicking in. But the price of beer is also going to rise.
0: You're kidding.
1: And checking out the facts for the news, the cost of a pint has actually doubled in the past 10 years. And Sydney and Melbourne are officially ranked amongst the world's most expensive places.
0: That's right, for beer.
1: To have a beer.
0: Don't start me. And to all the publicans listening, I feel sorry for you because it's all tax money. It's all going to the government. You know how much a pint of beer costs at a local now?
1: Yeah, I was doing the maths before. I can't quite remember it, but I mean you've...
0: $15.
1: Yeah.
0: Sometimes $16.
1: Yeah.
0: I'm not kidding.
1: It's a lot.
0: So you go out for a beer with your mates and you have two pints under your belt. There's $32.
2: You're broke.
1: Yep.
0: You're broke.
1: Absolutely. And don't forget that the government puts the alcohol excise up twice every year. It's enough. It's enough to send you to drink. Anyway, we'll have all that and more in the news at 8.
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0: Sun's up. Mervyn, good morning.
9: Good morning.
0: Merv.
9: I'm ringing regarding my lawn.
0: Uh-huh.
2: Okay, tell us about it.
9: Well, I've been told that it's oxalis. And it's taking over. I've only got a small lawn, but it's taking over the whole lawn. It's got little tiny leaves, and it looks like clover. But I've been told I went to Bunnings to buy something, and they sold me a multi-weed all-purpose lawn weeder. Now, will it? If I use that, will it help?
2: How big is your lawn area?
9: Oh, it's very tiny.
2: Yep. Well, in a tiny space, you can do spot spraying, but if it's in the entire area, if you just keep cutting it down sort of as low as you can, as you would with your lawn, you will starve it from sunlight, and it will reduce. Look, not completely, but it'd be a lot more easier to manage the oxalis. I know it can grow quite large and smother your lawn and starve the lawn of sunlight, but by cutting it down, you'll find that you'll only have the stems left at the base of the oxalis, whereas the lawn will still have its leaves because it's one true, it'll have more foliage on it by comparison, and the oxalis will struggle to multiply. The bulbs will take a long time to die off, but I would do that. And if you were to spray it, as soon as you see the oxalis starting to sprout again, because after you mow it, it'll try to push off foliage. As soon as you see that energy coming through, that's when it's most active and most vulnerable. So that's when you would spray it, and it's a lot easier to control it that way.
0: Have you never had this problem before, Mervyn? How long have you owned the lawn for?
9: Oh, 20-odd years.
0: And what, you've never had oxalis before?
9: No, I've had clover, but I've never had, and it's big patches, but it's so tiny, big area, but if you mow it, you sort of mow over the top of it.
2: You're flattening it, are you? Is what's happening, because it grows so tall. Is it a bit too moist? Does it flatten rather than get cut when you're mowing? Is that what happens?
9: Yes.
2: So is your lawn getting enough sunlight, or is it quite damp any time you're mowing it?
9: No, it's getting plenty of sunlight.
2: Yeah. It's just too tall. You may just need to...
9: Am I sure that it is oxalis?
2: Well, it's a tall stem and yellow sort of tubular flowers that come up.
9: It's got about three...
2: Well, not tubular. Go on.
9: Little tiny petals.
2: Yeah.
9: It looks like clover.
2: Yeah.
9: And if you spray the clover, it'll die. But the oxalis doesn't.
2: And so you've sprayed it and you haven't killed the oxalis, but you've killed the clover.
9: Yes.
2: Okay, so feed your lawn at least.
0: What about a weed and feed? A broad spectrum.
2: He's given it a go.
0: Have you tried it, Mervyn, the weed and feed from Bunnings?
9: No, I haven't tried it.
0: I'd give that a crack.
2: That's more of a broadleaf weed and feed, I think.
0: Not for oxalis?
2: I'm not sure. I think it actually works on broadleafs more so than it does on oxalis. But look, if you've got an oxalis lawn spray, it should be specific for that. And then just go out there and do very small spot sprays, but just, be careful with it.
0: Good luck to Nola. Good morning.
10: Morning. I'm ringing. A lady rang in yesterday from St Leonard's.
2: Yeah.
10: Wanting to know why black grit.
2: Yeah.
10: Well, they can buy it from Wombat Nursery.
2: Oh, wonderful.
10: In Townsend, Newcombe.
0: In Newcombe, down at Geelong.
2: Yeah, wonderful. Yeah. There you go.
0: Okay.
2: Thank you for sharing.
10: If she's at St Leonard's, well, she can just go to Wombat and get it.
0: Go to Wombat.
2: There you go.
0: All right. Thanks Nola, for the call. 21 to 8.
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12: Hello, it's Caroline from Transport Victoria. There's been a serious collision in Narre Warren North. Heatherston Road's been closed to eastbound traffic at Belgrave Hallam Road. You're better off taking the Monash Freeway instead. Freeways and arterials are looking very good. And due to planned maintenance works, buses are replacing trains this weekend on the Sandringham, Frank, Kingston, Werribee and Williamstown lines. And coaches are also replacing Gippsland V-Line trains between Southern Cross and East Pakenham. To find out more, head to the Transport Victoria website to plan your trip.
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0: All of the lines are free. 133693 if you have a gardening question. A couple of messages have come through. Morning boys, re-oxalis for Mervyn who called through. The gent needs weed and feed. It will kill it.
2: It will.
0: I don't think he has oxalis. He has a small leaf clover which operates on runners, not to be confused with the larger form of clover. Mm-hmm. Thank you, David Box Hill.
2: Good
0: also
2: idea.
0: From Alice, best way to get rid of oxalis weed is to spray it with AeroGuard. Now, we've had this before on the gardening show.
2: And WD-40 too.
0: No, WD-40 is not good because it's bad for cats and dogs.
2: Really?
0: They say.
2: And AeroGuard's better?
0: Apparently AeroGuard. I have oxalis tangled in amongst my creeping fig vine, so I couldn't poison it because that would have killed the vine. I tried AeroGuard, thanks to a 3AW caller last year, and the problem was solved.
2: We're going to try Widex next.
0: All of the lines are free, 133693. Call us now for any gardening questions. Gerald Quigley.
32: I would imagine as well that the oxalis wouldn't attract any flies or mosquitoes if you're going to spray with AeroGuard as well. So yeah, it does double it. Yeah. Think of that.
2: Lie around in the garden?
0: Absolutely. have a good weekend.
32: Could I, on behalf of many, many people, thank you for an outstanding job you did last Monday?
0: Oh, thank you, Gerald.
32: I didn't get a message directly from Hinch, but he would have been incredibly proud. And I thought you did it, handled it with aplomb.
0: Oh, thank you.
32: The ceremony, I thought, was outstanding.
0: It was good.
32: And it must have been a little nerve-wracking for the start.
0: It was very nerve-wracking, but got there.
32: Yes.
0: Especially when it's being televised.
32: Yeah, well,
0: people are looking at you.
32: Well, yes. I mean, I did. A couple of people said, who the hell's that? And I said, well, no, that's Darren James. Yeah, he's got the perfect head for radio.
0: Yeah, that's
32: why you don't see much on TV.
0: That's right.
32: No, well done.
0: thank you, Gerald.
32: We're going to be talking.
2: I love it.
32: We're going to be talking this morning. We've got an expert from Chronic Pain Australia. Chronic pain is something which is incredibly poorly managed here, and it affects a lot of people who wake up in pain, survive the day at work or at home in pain, go to bed in pain, nothing much changes. And somehow or other, we've got to change that whole philosophy of pain management. Now, you've had, you know, years ago, you used to suffer a little bit with your joints before things came under control. I'd come in on a Sunday and you'd say, oh, God, I've had the worst night ever. You know, I've been that and the other. And I've reverberated myself with Eric Gardner. It hasn't worked.
0: Yeah. Gout.
2: Gout. That's the word.
32: Well, and you had those inflamed joints, which have all settled down, which is good.
0: That's right.
32: But you know what it's like, don't you? You get up and you think, what sort of a day is today going to be when I'm limited by what I can do? Because every time I move, it's like hell.
0: Yeah. Pain management.
32: Yes. So we're talking about that this morning, 131873, if you'd like to get in touch with us, and we will solve the problems if we can.
0: Excellent. Thank you, Gerald. You too. To Peter, good morning.
1: Yeah, good morning, gentlemen. How are we?
0: Yeah, good, Peter.
1: Hey, I've got standard roses, which have still got a heap of leaves on them, and they're starting to get buds on them and even the odd flower. So when's the best time to do some pruning?
2: Well, how out of shape are they? Are they too large? You need to cut them back?
1: I do need to cut them back just to make them look a little bit more presentable.
2: There you go. So you've answered your question. You need to cut them back straight away. Don't wait. I mean, you're just going to redirect the growth because it's already active. In the next week or two, you'll see a lot more activity going on with the plants because the fungal network in the ground's come to life. The soil's warming up, even though it's still a little bit cold outside. If you're seeing growth coming on and you see the green sort of spikes coming through, I'd be cutting them back before they get out of shape because you'll just set them back and it'll take longer for them to grow again. So don't wait any longer.
1: Perfect. And another question, if I may.
2: Yeah.
1: I struggle growing dill.
2: From seed or from seedling?
1: Well, either or.
2: Really? Okay. Yeah. What are you doing? I mean, you're sowing them as you would sow any other normal seedling or seed?
1: Yeah. Yeah, I've got cutting from my mum and dad's place, which they had a dill plant, which was about 4 foot tall. Nothing. Just always wants to die off on me, no matter where I try to plant it.
2: So the dill is, okay, we're talking about the herb, right? So you're taking seeds, not cuttings. From the dill.
1: Seeds and some cuttings.
2: Cuttings. I've never grown it from cutting. But anyway, I stand to be corrected on that one there. Dill needs really rich soil, but good draining soil. Is your soil well drained, or does it hold its moisture? Is it too wet around the base of the plant, the stem? He's gone.
1: Fairly large pot.
2: Sorry, you just dropped out. Can you repeat that?
1: Yeah, I'm doing it in a potting mix in a fairly large pot.
2: Okay. Start small plant, small pot, without checking the quality of the potting mix. Start with a small plant, small pot, and transplant it slowly as it grows. If it gets a little bit too wet underfoot on that dill... You lost us.
1: Yep.
2: If it gets a little bit too wet...
1: Driving from Canberra back to Melbourne.
0: Canberra to Melbourne.
2: You can hear him?
0: You gotcha?
1: Got you now.
0: Okay. Yeah, gotcha.
2: All right, so if it's a little bit wet underfoot, the dill will can rot away right at the base where it connects to the soil. So make sure it's got well drained and a small pot to start with, and keep it in the morning, afternoon shade a little bit to protect it.
0: Thanks, Peter. To Denise, good morning.
3: Good morning. I'm just ringing in regards to the gentleman that had an issue with the oxalis.
0: Yeah.
3: What he needs, believe it or not, is Eragard.
2: There we go. Someone said it already. There you go.
0: Yes, we did have that tip via message, and you believe it works, Denise?
3: Absolutely, yes. Yes, yeah. I know someone who's used it very successfully, and I'm recommended to anybody who wants to get rid of some a small amount of oxalis, obviously.
0: Cause yeah, you wouldn't be spraying an acre paddock with a can of Erigate.
2: I just
0: but didn't. That would be safe for the animals too, I would imagine. Because if you spray it on your skin, it must be okay for animals.
2: I've just got livestock. They eat everything down. I don't have to worry about it.
0: Yeah.
2: But that's a great tip. Thank you for that.
0: So, Mervyn, if you're listening,
2: Erigate.
0: Spray and have a good weekend. Dave, good morning.
4: Yeah, g'day boys, just another one. Quickly, with the oxalis, the bane of my existence, I dig it. I got a good pitchfork, a Trojan pitchfork from the 1960s.
2: That's
4: it's
2: it.
4: Going strong. The problem with oxalis, right, by the time you see the foliage, it's already most of the time developed its seeds underground.
2: Exactly.
4: Right? So spray it off, and the weed killer doesn't kill the seed, right? I just dig it up because even if you don't get all the seed, which you're not going to on the first time, you're going to bring the seed closer and closer and closer to the surface of the garden bed.
2: That's fantastic. That makes a lot of sense.
4: Yeah, and that gentleman, I believe, Vasily, it might be just one of those running clovers with a tiny leaf.
2: Yeah, the tiny leaf. If he's talking about that low one.
4: Weed and seed will kill it, absolutely, 100%.
2: Yeah, if it is, because I was thinking, if he's talking about the tall one, it's flattening as he's pushing it over the mower, but I'm thinking it might be too wet, but then you're right, it could be the running type.
4: Yeah, I don't think it'll be the bigger one. But anyway, fellas, an awesome show as always.
0: Good on you.
2: Thank you.
0: Thanks, Dave.
2: I've got a Clive Larkman from Renaissance. Yep. They do grow the Indian Burridge. Not sure if it's in stock, but keep your eyes and ears out for that at your local garden centres.
0: Oh, good on you, Clive. Thanks for that. How you doing? Haven't seen Clive for ages.
2: He's okay.
0: Thanks for the call there, Dave. To Vicky, good morning.
5: Oh, good morning, Vasily. I was just wondering, our neighbours planted a Norfolk pine tree about 56, 57 years ago, but it's only about 20 feet away from the house. Would the roots be a problem with our pipes?
2: Oh, that's huge. They're straight up, aren't they? I mean, they're wide too at the base, but 20 feet away, 6 metres away. I've seen them around that close to properties, but I really couldn't say if it's going to cause any damage to your pipes. I'd say highly unlikely. How old is it now?
5: But to be at least 56 or 57 years.
2: Oh, look, if it hasn't done the damage by now, it won't be looking to be searching for pipes. It's I know it's got plenty of years up its sleeve, but any damage would have been done in its juvenile stages as it's growing. But it's, I'm confident to say it won't cause any damage.
5: How much taller would it get after that many years?
2: How long's a piece of string, really, depending on...
5: That's what worries me, yeah.
2: Yeah, look, it's tens of metres, honestly, but...
0: They're a big tree.
2: They are massive.
0: Massive.
2: But it's 20 feet away, that's 6-7 metres away. That's still a fair distance. I mean, what's the canopy like at the base?
5: It's growing way out. Like, we've got a hill's hoist fairly close, you know, a bit near the back corner of the fence, and it's covering that now.
2: Because it's sort of north-facing and you're missing a bit of sun. Yeah, look, it's one of those plants where after so many years, it's going to be a challenge to maintain it as far as pruning it, but I don't think it would cause any damage if it hasn't done anything now in the last 10 years, 20.
0: Yeah. Thanks, Vicky. To Ruth, good morning.
6: Good morning, gentlemen. And I'm off to buy Erigard this morning. So
0: for your oxalis. Yeah, apparently it works.
6: It's killing me, this oxalis. But anyway.
2: Okay.
6: Northern Victoria, I'm on red clay.
2: Yeah.
6: Grew up in South Gippsland, so this is a whole new experience for me. And I've planted olive trees a couple of years ago. The holes, first of all, we dug with a whole bigger thing.
2: Yep.
6: And I worked out that it just created auger. Yep. I worked out it just created like a concrete hole because the edges were so hard. So lifted them and dug out those edges so that the roots could spread. But it seems to me as though the roots have just got to the clay edge and they can't go any further because they're not growing.
2: That would be the case. And when you're watering, are you watering the outer perimeter or just where you've dug that hole?
6: Just the hole.
2: Yeah, that's the other problem. And you should be feeding outside that hole. Now, the clay, you're on clay base. You can dig as much of it out as you like. And obviously, the more you dig, the better chance the plant has. But I wouldn't remove the entire clay because the plant's got to adapt and adjust and grow in that clay eventually if you wanted to, have a longevity. So the feeding regime would be outside the hole, past the canopy of the tree, and hydrating the clay around it and mulching it as well. Clay is a great growing medium, providing it's got its moisture in it and it's got a covering over the top so it doesn't crust over. If you need to, you can initially using a fork if it's possible. If it's sort of slightly damp, you can get a garden fork into there and just wiggle it around and loosen it up a bit. That's outside the hole, outside the perimeter. That way, at least you're getting a bit of airflow in there, but you need to cover it over. It still will crust over. So hydrating and fertilizing outside the root ball is what you need to do to get those trees going. Otherwise, you've got to dig a lot more clay.
0: Kate, good morning.
7: Oh, good morning, gentlemen. What do I put on my hydrangea leaves that have got like white spots on them? What does
2: that
7: mean?
2: You've got mildew this time of the year and they shouldn't really have any leaves on them at this stage.
0: No, what are you doing with leaves, Kate? You shouldn't have any.
7: I'm seriously blaming my husband. I think he pruned it way too early, I think.
2: It's already come up, has it?
7: Covered in leaves.
2: Yeah. Oh. You might need to prune it back again.
7: Really?
2: Well, how far back did he prune it? How long are the old stems?
7: A foot, maybe a foot.
2: So he cut it back about a foot off the ground?
7: Yeah.
0: When did he cut it back?
7: A couple of months ago.
2: Oh, yeah, okay.
0: Well, that's not bad.
2: So there must be in a really warm spot.
0: So these are new leaves that have come through.
2: You've got new stems coming up. You've got new stems. Yeah, okay. Look, you could spray a bluestone-based fungicide on them, or you can use bicarb soda and a teaspoon of that in a litre of water. That will control the mildew. If it's powdery mildew, downy mildew is inside the leaf, you can't fix that. It's a difference when you rub your finger on the leaf, you can feel a little bit coming off. That you can fix that. And failing that, if you don't spray them, you may need to just cut them back again, but not down to the... Well, how tall were they when before you cut them? Just a quick one.
7: Pretty, like a decent size.
2: Decent size.
7: They're a pot.
2: Okay,
7: they're
2: so you can cut them back down again at any time you like to about three buds from the base.
7: Okay.
2: And that way they'll start again and get back into gear again.
0: Good luck. Hope it works out for you at 5 to 8.
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7: And to Joy, good morning.
8: Hi, once again. I forgot to ask you, Vasily,
9: yes,
8: and Darren.
9: Yes.
8: How do you get rid of onion whey, number one?
9: Oh, that's a tough one. It's a tough one. That's,
8: Eragard?
9: Yeah, look, actually, Joy, could you do that trial for us? Get yourself a bottle of Eragard and go spray the onion weed. If it dies off, let us know because we're going to have to buy shares in that company.
7: I think so. Margaret, good morning.
10: Oh, good morning, guys. I've moved into a small courtyard in the city. It's about 7 metres by 5. And I wanted to get, I've planted 7 small ornamental pears.
9: Yep.
10: And I'd like a recommendation of something to underplant, evergreen, that I don't have to do much maintenance on.
9: Okay. Well, popular one is English box. Then following that, you've got your Hebe varieties. You've got Hebe buxifolias, which is a dwarf, similar to English box, but with a beautiful white flower, covered in it completely. Nandina domestica nanas are really easy to grow as well. Some liriope, strappy leaf ones. Even some dwarf wistringias, some natives there in Corriers.
10: Are they all evergreen?
9: All evergreen and all have a different flower. So Corrier, you've got wistringia, little Jarvis gem. You have, I think it was Hebes, Nandina, and liriopes, if you like. So all those will work.
7: Vasily, home to do a bit more carpentry work.
9: Yeah, I'm fixing a couple of decks here and there.
7: Yeah, there's always work to be done on the farm.
9: That's it. Never ends. It's a work in progress. Everything's incomplete. Depends on what I've
7: projects
9: doing.
7: Start, then they take a while to get finished.
9: And I sort of change my mind.
7: Everything
9: on what I
7: you
9: do
7: in life takes 3 times longer than you think it will. That's my theory.
9: So I'm going to live to 190 to finish it all.
7: Times are finished. Good to see you, Vasily.
9: Thank you. Half price of black bread and superfood. 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
7: We'll see you in a couple of weeks.
9: Yes, you will.

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1: 11 degrees in Melbourne, partly cloudy today, a top of 16. It's 8 o'clock. Good morning, I'm Brian Wilson. Victoria's corruption watchdog is expected to table the long-awaited report into the secret deal struck between the Andrews government and the United Firefighters Union in Parliament this week. The Herald Sun has revealed the referral to the independent broad-based anti-corruption commission that started the investigation in 2019 came from inside the Labor Party's own ranks. It's one of several issues that's expected to spark fiery debate in the parliamentary chambers this week. The state's Attorney General has ordered a review of Victoria's dangerous driving laws. Carolee Katsimbanis explains.
2: The Victorian Law Reform Commission will spend the next 20 months examining whether or not penalties for reckless and negligent drivers go far

0: enough. It follows public outrage over sentencing decisions. 870 Victorians have lost their lives in the last 3 years. 11-year-old Jack Davey was killed when a P-plater mother ploughed through his Auburn South Primary School fence. She ended up receiving just a $2,000 fine and conviction. Carolee Katsimbanis, Melbourne.
1: Social media giants are reportedly flouting Australia's under-16 social media ban. It's reported social media giants want to provoke fines and force the matter into the courts. Insiders claim the tactics mirror those used by the tobacco and the porn industries. A new report has found middle to low income earners have seen the sharpest drop in discretionary funds in more than two decades. The Polis Partner analysis shows for the first 3 months of this year, the largest quarterly hit to household finances occurred since the reports began in 2004. Families with a mortgage and two cars saw their spending fall by an average of $450 every month. And Airbnb have hiked the fees for accommodation, the booking giant charging property owners 15.5%. Previously, the platform levied half of the amount direct to the person making the booking. But the shift to charge the whole amount to the operator also means the Victorian government's take from the controversial bed tax also rises. The impact of a tight economy and increased taxes saw occupancy rates plummet in many areas during the recent school holidays. Overseas, and for the first night in 2 weeks, the US and Iran did not fire a shot. However, hostilities between the Houthi rebels and Saudi Arabia have dramatically increased. The Houthis also attacked several Saudi oil terminals. Checking finance, and one Aussie dollar is buying 69 US cents.
2: Finance. Listen live. Catch up. Grab the highlights. Enter to win. No matter where you are, you can do it all with the 3AW app.
1: Australia has staged a green and gold landslide on day two of the Commonwealth Games. The Aussies bagging five golds, including in the women's gymnastics, taking the country to the top of the medal tally. In the pool, Molly O'Callaghan took out the 200 metres freestyle. She told Channel 7 it felt great to win.
3: So I'm pretty proud of myself to get up to this moment, and I'm proud of my team for sticking by me, and this thing to be here in general is such a privilege.
1: In the AFL yesterday, Carlton had a 12-point win over the Gold Coast. Essendon couldn't make it two in a row. They went down to Hawthorn by 93 points. Sydney over GWS, and the Western Bulldogs downed Richmond last night with a 57-point win. And that's the latest news and sport.
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6: Good morning, it's Caroline Ferguson from Transport Victoria. Crews are doing some emergency works on the Monash Freeway outbound. The left lane's been closed off at Stud Road. Slow down to 40 as you head on past for their safety. It's been a serious collision in Narre Warren North. Heatherton Road's been closed to eastbound traffic at Belgrave Hallam Road. You can head along the Monash Freeway instead. And we've got footy on this afternoon at Marvel Stadium from 3:15, so expect a lot of extra traffic around the Docklands and CBD areas before and after the game. If you're heading to the match, use PT where possible with limited parking.
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1: Partly cloudy today, a top of 16. Tomorrow, partly cloudy and 15. Tuesday, showers increasing at 15. Wednesday, a shower or two and 13. And Thursday, partly cloudy, also 13 degrees. On the bays, westerly winds at 10 to 15 knots, turning northwesterly with waves below a metre. Checking the temperatures around town, at Dandenong it's 9, at Point Cook it's 8, and in the city it's 11 degrees. I'm Brian Wilson on Melbourne's Own 3AW.
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11: Good morning and welcome to the House of Wellness. I'm Sam Marie Cameron. 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
12: Happy Sunday, everybody, and good to see you, Zoe.
13: Hey, great to be here. Happy Sunday, everyone.
11: Now, our number is 131-873, and we've got a couple of discussions coming up that I think might bring in the calls, and we always love hearing your questions every Sunday morning. But one of the things that we're going to be touching on is National Pain Week. Now, it starts today. Over 5 million of us are living with some type of daily pain, and it can start from just, you know, that regular normal level, which you could call it normal and average, just aging, right, Gerald? There's going to be bits and pieces of pain there, some arthritis, right up until that debilitating chronic pain. So Chair of Chronic Pain Australia, Nicola Ellis, is going to be joining us to chat about the latest results on how the effects of pain extend well beyond physical health. I think that discussion alone maybe it might prick some ears up for that.
12: So how many people in a week would you see that obviously come to you for all sorts of nutritional advice?
13: Yeah.
12: But you can see behind the scenes there that there's an underlying issue with pain.
13: Mm-hmm.
12: And that they're just obviously looking for advice for you, but the good part is they're coming and looking at the underlying issues, perhaps. Mm. So it's as common as what we're told?
13: Yeah, I think for a lot of people, it's quite insidious. It's one of these small things that's often like starts to grow and grow and grow. And I think in Australia, we have this terrible way we just get on with it.
11: Yeah.
13: When really it's a very debilitating. There's so many things that we can do, either from a supplementation, pharmaceutical and nutrition point of view as well. But people often don't put their hand up and say, look, how can I get some help?
11: Yeah. And with everything, you've got to get onto it early.
13: Because absolutely.
11: The problem with chronic pain is it just keeps layering and it gets out of control really quickly. And, it's going to be a fascinating chat with Nicolette. I'm really looking forward to hearing what is the latest in dealing with chronic pain. And now, look, when it comes to busy times, multi-use skincare solutions can be a great option. Also fantastic for the bathroom if you might be like me with too many products in there. So we're going to be chatting about a multi-use skincare solution for you with skincare educator Janice McNicholas to talk about how versatile cream for adolescents and through to adults can be one of the great additions to your bathroom. And also right now it is a bit chilly in some parts of Australia. So we're going to be looking at what is available over the counter for the assistance when it comes to a common cold. I'm hearing a lot of sniffles when I'm out and about.
12: Well, it's the time of the year, and what we're finding, of course, with weather pattern changes that we go from hot houses into freezing cold outside and back into a warm car.
11: Yeah.
12: So our body does, because we've forgotten the old adage of layering, where you obviously dress for the weather and then you can take a layer off without being silly. But you see, I see kids going to school, if you're out early, just walking along in shorts and a t-shirt.
13: You know, it's just resilient children.
12: Well, sure.
11: I know, when you see them in shorts.
13: That's crazy.
11: And I can see my breath and they've got their shins exposed. I just don't understand. Anyway, if you have been feeling the effects in the household of the common cold, hopefully a few tips on the way to help. But 131-873 is our number. More of your calls on the way, and coming up next, the latest results from the National Pain Survey here on the House of Wellness.
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11: Welcome back to the House of Wellness. 131-873 is our number. Your call's on the way. But we first want to talk about chronic pain because there's around 5.4 million of us here in Australia who are living with some form of chronic pain. And at the start of National Pain Week, the chair of Chronic Pain Australia and clinical pharmacist Nicolette Ellis joins us. Welcome to the show, Nicolette.
21: Good morning.
11: Now, we understand that the 2026 National Pain Report has just been released. How much does chronic pain impact people?
21: Yeah, this is the 12th edition of the National Pain Report, and you got the exclusive this morning. It's just been released. And what we are talking about this National Pain Week is this massive gap that we have in Australia, and we call it Australia's National Pain Gap. As it stands, our community organisation, Chronic Pain Australia, is the only data source of people's lived experience of chronic pain. We count conditions like diabetes, cardiovascular disease, cancer, but we don't count chronic pain in our healthcare systems and data. And what that really means more broadly is that then we don't see policy and investment into areas to service those people. So the National Pain Report is the evidence of this pain gap. And what we're seeing is that people are leaving the workforce in droves. So over 40% left the workforce because of their pain condition. Can't afford the care that they need. And this has a huge toll on their mental health, their financials and their family life.
11: Of course.
13: Mm. Nicola, it's quite interesting. I see so many people, I often sort of coin this phrase, you've got to be wealthy to be healthy.
11: Yeah.
13: You know, it really feels like the world that we live in now, we've got to add so many elements to actually be healthy. But chronic pain, I mean, that is something that actually people are compromising other things. Can you tell us a little bit more about sort of some of those compromises, whether it be the workplace impact and sort of, you know, that weekly budget? What can they do?
21: Yeah, chronic pain is one of those conditions that is puts people in such a vulnerable place in this vicious cycle, because you experience chronic pain, it's hard to move and it's hard to participate in the things that you love doing. Then we see the workforce impacts, and unfortunately about 50% of the respondents to the National Pain Report said that they had a average household income of $1,000 a week, which is below the poverty line. And so it's no wonder we see that three quarters can't afford the care that they need, and they're going out with the essentials as well just to afford simple things like medication.
12: Nicolette, as a pharmacist, you would have seen the enormous impact of opioids and some of the things like pregabalin over the years on pain, particularly chronic pain. I've just got off the phone to Elbo, and he has appointed you the pain management specialist for Australia, and he's given you an open checkbook to start the process of fixing this pain gap, which is a national disgrace. And how it's developed puzzles me. Where would you start?
21: I would start with primary care. I think if we could enable primary care to have true multidisciplinary team-based care, with also looking at people who could specialise in this condition in those areas, we would see a drastic reduction in the wait list, the wait for diagnosis for people living with pain. We know where care is accessible and localised, that's when the best outcomes come to help support people. We already have the evidence for these types of models of care. They've been around for about 12, 15 years. And for example, a local primary care pain program was put in Brisbane North. The tertiary pain clinic at the time had wait lists of over 3 years. And within 6 months of being in place, the primary care program had reduced the wait list down to 21 days.
11: What?
21: This is simple stuff. They're not expensive. They're not costly. They cost about $2,500 per person who goes through the clinic. And it just seems like a very much a no-brainer. These are all things that we've shared with government and department as well. So, and hopefully we're at a place that we'll be very close to seeing that those primary care pain programs are embedded in our primary care systems.
11: That is absolutely fascinating to me to cut something down from 3 years to 21 days. When you make such an investment like that, in the long run, it's going to save money everywhere for everybody. You know, I was so fortunate to be recommended to a program some years ago now that involved basically remapping my brain and how my brain saw the pain in my body. And it changed my life, Nicolette. But this is something that not everybody could afford or have access to.
21: Absolutely. And it should be something that we all have access to. You know, pain management is a human right. When we talk about things like the opioids and epidemic and those medications, it's because we don't have pain management in as a fundamental right for people to access. And we're not very good at it as health professionals. We, you know, as a pharmacist, I didn't get any training in chronic pain. And it was because I fell into it when I was working in pharmacies and then started working in primary care pain management settings as well, and because you could see the massive needs. People were coming in getting codeine over the counter at the time, and you're having these conversations with them, and they just don't have access to good quality pain management. And people, it was reflected in the survey because people didn't even know who to see or what to do. So we really need to get that messaging out there and the services in people's local areas.
13: Nicola, it's quite interesting. So I had a fall recently and I had an MRI, which one was really expensive for one thing. But also what I found out is that I had some arthritis in my neck. I was quite surprised because I actually wasn't in chronic pain, but there was definitely pain, like a long pain. For one thing, it rarely exists alone. That's what I'm definitely noticing as well. But also there was a real stigma when I started talking to my doctor about it. She's like, but you're so healthy. There's no reason for you to actually have this. I was actually quite shocked by the approach and the protocols that I got. Why is that? Why is there such a stigma?
21: The stigma, I think, comes to the invisibility of the condition, particularly for women. There was someone who wrote in there that it seemed more likely that she would be put in a psych ward rather than them listening and believing that she lives in chronic pain.
13: That's horrendous.
21: And we also see this in the younger generation. So one of the most significant findings to me in the report was that one in three started to experience pain before the age of 25. And then their trajectory in life was much more impacted, but they were way more likely to be disbelieved by healthcare professionals. And so that statistic that we saw, about 40% took 3 years to get a diagnosis, that increased to almost 60% in that age cohort, that it took over 3 years to get a diagnosis. So that disbelief is really rife within our healthcare settings. I think it's because pain is complex, challenging to diagnose, but also we have a huge gap in health professionals' knowledge because chronic pain hasn't been a standard set of education that's been provided from those bachelor degrees. It's across all health professionals, from medical to pharmacists to nurses, that chronic pain is not included in the curriculum.
11: Which is just so wrong. Well, there's too many people living with chronic pain, and the burden is unbelievably extraordinary. But thank goodness that there is a voice for Australians living with chronic pain with Chronic Pain Australia. So thank you so much for all that you do, Nicola Ellis.
21: My pleasure.
11: Chair of Chronic Pain Australia. For more information and to find out about National Pain Week, head to chronicpainaustralia.org.au. 131873 is our number. Good morning to you, Sharon, in Helensvale. What is your question for Gerald?
0: I've been hearing a lot about NAD Plus and NMN. And what's it all about?
12: Oh, we love confusing people with acronyms, Sharon.
13: It's a doozy, isn't it?
12: And acronyms are terrific because it implies it's really scientifically backed. Now, NMN is nicotinamide mononucleotide, and that is the precursor. Out of that, we find NAD+, which is nicotinamide, so similar name, adenine dinucleotide. Hence the, you know, so we shorten all that. Now, these are coenzymes which drive cellular metabolism, in my view, driven by social media rather than driven by evidence at this stage. If you want something that drives cellular metabolism, driven by evidence rather than social media, speak to your pharmacist about ubiquinol, which is the ready-to-use form of coenzyme Q10.
11: I knew he was going to say ubiquinol.
12: That's got the evidence. It doesn't need social media and ambassadors to pump up its tyres. It's got the evidence. That's what you need to be considering.
11: And that is the word of GQ there. If you've got any other questions that might be quite specific towards something that you're looking for, Google Ask Gerald and you can get onto him that way. 131-873 is our number. Your call's on the way, and we're also going to be discussing relief for the common cold on the House of Wellness.
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4: Hello, it's Caroline from Transport Victoria. We've got a brief heavy stretch outbound on the Monash Freeway past Stard Road with emergency works on the go. The left lane's been closed off. Can head on past with a speed drop down to 40. It's for the safety of the crews working away. Not too far away in Narrewarren North, Hepperton Road's currently closed to eastbound traffic at Belgrave Helen Roads due to a collision. And Clyde Five Ways Road in Devon Meadows is closed until October in both directions at the South Gippsland Highway for major intersection upgrade work. Use the South Gippsland Highway, Berwick Cranbourne Road and Clyde Five Ways Road instead.
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2: Welcome back to the House of Wellness. 131-873 is the number. More of your calls coming up, but look, it is that time of year when we can start reaching for the products to help relieve our symptoms of, you know, common cold, scratchy throat. So we thought that we'd look at some of the tips to help us with this. So Gerald, firstly, can you please give us some of the stats on just how many people are affected by the common cold each year and the impact that it can have?
12: On average, 2 to 5 colds a year.
2: 2 to 5?
12: 2 to 5.
2: Too many.
12: Well, children, 7 to 10. Oh, so children are really the petri dish of infection. But remember, we don't have a stat for man.
2: Oh, they do.
12: We don't have a stat for man flu, which is... That takes it to a new level because that's a different category with a different set of treatments.
2: Dear. Oh, my gosh.
12: That's the couch... The television, a little bell to ring for all those things.
2: Imagine having more than one child in the house. Like, I'm just immediately thinking...
13: And a couple of men.
2: Oh, my good. Like, you know, sister, she's got two sons. I mean, they're fully-fledged adults.
12: It's like a stack of cards.
2: They would have man flu. My brother and his wife, you know, they've got 3 kids. Mm-hmm. That's 30 colds just between the kids. But if we go into the top end of the range, that's shocking.
12: And as the last one gets it, the first one's getting better, and then it all starts again. But that's just the joys of family life. And as we mentioned to Nicolette before, there's a lot about self-care in this. So it really is a matter of accepting these are the stats, what can we do about it?
2: Mm.
12: So this morning we're going to chat about a herb which is called Sambucus, and it is, or elderflower. Now, it's been around for hundreds of years and used for upper respiratory. So I've gone to one of my herbal research books because it's all based on evidence.
2: I only know it because they put it in mocktails a lot.
13: I know, that's what I was thinking too.
12: Just coming back on piste here, the pharmacological studies suggest the antiviral effects. It has antiviral effects. There's also substantial research which shows that it reduces the symptoms of upper respiratory tract viral infections. It also can help with nasal congestion, cough. Also is what's called a diaphoretic, so it can help with fever.
2: Oh.
12: Now, this is a herb which has been people over 2 years old. You can't really give it to babies.
2: Mm-hmm. Mm-hmm.
12: But that's the age. That 2+ is usually the ones where they're in playgroups and preschools and there's lots of hugging. So it's an ideal way to have something on hand that if symptoms arise, you can use it.
13: And as you and I know, when you're time poor, you're overwhelmed, everybody's sick, I mean, we're looking for sort of that one product that can suit everyone in the family. Is that this?
12: Yeah. Well, it's one of the ones, Zoe, certainly. Mm-hmm. And it's a matter of picking it up early. If you've got someone in the house with a runny nose and feeling miserable, if they're fit and well and healthy, and there's not many people about these days who are fit and well and healthy, particularly in winter, then it's probably going to go further. You can use this as a way of treating the viral component. That's what the evidence is. But also it's very soothing on a throat which is irritated, and it also is going to stop a cough from developing.
13: Yeah, and I think the thing is we want that peace of mind. I think often we get a bit bombarded, particularly, you know, when you're trying to get something for yourself and your children.
12: Sure.
13: So we want to find things that are clinically proven. Is this clinically proven?
12: Yes, it is. And I mentioned the research before. It's got clinical evidence behind it.
13: Mm-hmm.
12: And what it does, it's probably a little more versatile. Most parents just head for paracetamol, which is lowers temperature. But temperature can be protective as well. So we've just got to be a little careful about rushing to paracetamol. And this is a way of doing that comprehensive looking at all of the symptoms that usually seem to develop in children.
13: And is there a time and a place we should be taking this?
12: Whenever the symptoms arise.
13: It's a preventative. Right, yeah. Okay. So you can take a little bit of...
12: Wait for the symptoms to arise. And then if you're staying as well as you can, so you don't send them out in the freezing cold with next to nothing on. look at dressing the kids sensibly. And if you've got someone...
13: You try doing that with kids.
12: Oh, no. Yeah, yeah. It's not do as I do. It's do as I say.
13: I'm often running after Emily with a jumper. She just runs away from me.
12: So you've just got to look at the whole thing from a common sense perspective. But this is something it can have on hand that's pleasant tasting. And it's been proven safety. And really not for children under 2. But for kids over 2, it's just perfect, and adults as well.
2: Always read the label and follow the directions for use. 131-873 is our number. Good morning to you, Margaret in Blackburn. What is your question for Gerald?
5: Oh, look, I've got osteoporosis, Gerald, mm-hmm. and I've been taking vitamin D3 plus 2 and one tablet and calcium tablets that carbonate, two tablets. But I was talking to a friend the other day and she takes one tablet, magnesium and calcium, mm-hmm. Vitamin D3 with K2. She only takes one. Now, I'm just wondering which should be the way to go. I'm wondering whether it's just one tablet with the magnesium and calcium and the vitamin D3 plus 2, or what I've been taking, which is just the separately, there's the vitamin D3 plus 2 and the calcium tab.
12: Margaret, there are combinations out there. My favourite is a capsule that you can take just once a day. If you ask your pharmacist for the capsule that contains a good calcium plus the D3 plus the K2, the magnesium if you want, but really the important things is those things. D3, K2, calcium, away you go.
2: Hopefully that helps. 131 873 is the number. Peter in Ramsgate, you've got a runny nose.

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2: Welcome back to the House of Wellness, 131-873. More of your calls coming up. But when it comes to our skincare, anything to make it easier is just going to be so fantastic, especially when the whole family can use it. Joining us this morning is Janice McNicholas, who is a skincare educator, to explain a little bit more to us. Welcome to the show, Janice.
17: Thank you so much for having me back. I always love talking about practical skincare. A sensitive dry skin can really affect our day-to-day comfort.
2: Oh, I know. And I feel like when you have those really thick ones, maybe people don't like using them. So can you talk to us about the benefits of a lightweight emollient for our skin?
17: Sure. So when skin is sensitive, dry, it really does require hydration, barrier support, and many people avoid moisturizing because traditional thick moisturizers can feel heavy, sticky, and uncomfortable. And a lighter texture can still help soothe discomfort linked to dryness and support the skin barrier and just leave the skin feeling more comfortable, but in a way that is, it feels fresh and it's just easy to live with.
18: Janice, I have a 12-year-old who sometimes I think has more skin products than what I do. So like, and I keep trying to explain to her, you know, we use the Eucar app and we use all these sort of tools just to explain that there's really sort of simple formulas out there that can actually do way more positive impact than layering upon layering upon layering upon layering. So I guess who is this lightweight emollient really best for? Is it for me, my daughter? Can everyone use it?
17: Sure. You know, it can be useful for people with sensitive, dry, eczema-prone skin. We still want something that's light and enveloping. And I often think of people who say, oh, I know I should moisturize, but I don't like these thick creams. Mm. So this is a product that really is a great option for your adolescent, for adults, and also for people living in humid climatic conditions.
2: Mm. Oh, yeah.
17: Which is obviously not us in Sydney and Melbourne at the moment. women who like wearing makeup or just even simply people just applying a moisturizer over areas like legs, arms, chest, with body or facial hair. So really anyone, you know, anywhere you want to have a really lovely light texture. But this is really designed for someone who maybe just doesn't want that heavy texture. It kind of puts them off using that regular use, almost compliance. So I would say this is a product designed for that person who wants serious skin comfort without feeling like they're putting on a heavy coat.
1: Janice, Aven is well known for its clinical evidence. So can you briefly take us through what the ingredients are and reassure us that the evidence is there of benefit?
17: Absolutely. The actual Xeracom AD Replenishing Milky Gel is a face and a body new generation lipid replenishing skincare product that combines our pharmaceutical and dermatological performance, and it's also a pleasure to use, and it meets the needs of the dry skin. Now, you know, what's very interesting is this product is the texture, and it's something that we have tested. We've got absolutely evidence-backed to provide that immediate relief. But also it gives the comfort that you'd expect from an emollient in this more fresh milky gel format. And the actual ingredients contain Aven thermal-spring water, which we have many clinical studies to prove that it will give soothing and softening benefits to the skin. Mm. We also have a postbiotic ingredient called Imodulia, which will help soothe and support the microbiome. And we've got some safflower oil, which will also help nourish the skin and reduce the moisture loss, and niacinamide to just help reinforce that skin barrier and protect against dryness.
1: Janice, can I mention one bit of research which I read just recently that it helps soothe eczema-prone skin, reduces itching by 61% after 1 week.
2: Wow.
18: Wow.
1: That's an incredible claim, which you've got the evidence for.
17: Yes, we do. And immediate relief. So we have it immediately, you know, a week later, but also we have an anti-relapse action as well with data, which is up to 6 months.
2: Wow, that's incredible. Look, this product that we're talking about, the lightweight emollient, is a Venzeracom AD Replenishing Milky Gel. So it's obviously got so many fabulous claims. I'm actually just looking at the bottle now. It's talking about triple efficacy. It does feel really nice on the skin and amazing for people who have a lot of skin issues. And I am one of those people. I've got so many things. I don't have eczema, but I do have dermatitis in some parts of my body, and so I've got to be so careful. And when you were just mentioning before about, you know, getting it into areas with, you know, lots of hair, I can actually use this at the base of my hairline. That's where my dermatitis really kicks off. It gets so itchy and flaky. This is actually thin enough to get in there.
17: Absolutely, it would. Also, you know, if the skin is open and broken, we would recommend another particular product until the skin is completely healed, and then you would use this. But please don't forget, with any introducing any new product, it's so important to test patch first. You know, always read the label, follow the use condition, the directions for use. But I would suggest to apply this once to twice per day on clean skin that is not open or broken, on the face or the body, and including the back of the nape, you know, just where the skin is feeling dry and uncomfortable. And let's face it, consistency is key.
2: Yes.
17: You know, you've got to be compliant. And also, you don't need to apply a lot. And I think it's really, you know, I like to think of it as a part of a really simple routine. Cleanse gently, moisturize the skin, ensuring it's clean and comfortable. And again, you know, just using it when you need it.
1: Janice, you said cleanse. Cleanse with what?
17: I would recommend the Xeracom AD Lipid Replenishing Cleansing Oil, which can also be used on the face, the body, and the scalp. And that product can be used from birth. The Milky Gel is from adolescence for adults. But that would be the perfect partner, would be the Lipid Replenishing Cleansing Oil.
1: Okay.
2: And Xeracom is X-E-R-A-C-A-L-M, for those who are wondering. If you're looking at the event bottles, that is the name that you are looking for. Janice McNicholas,
17: correct.
2: A pleasure as always. Thank you so much for joining us again.
17: Thank you. Have a lovely day. Thank you.
2: You too. A passionate skincare educator, well-informed, and as Janice mentioned, always read the label and follow the directions for use. 131-873 is our number. Your call's on the way, and we're also going to be talking about salmon and spinach and other foods that are best when paired. We'll discuss that next on the House of Wellness.
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19: Hello, it's Caroline from Transport Victoria. We've got a brief heavy stretch outbound on the Monash Freeway past Stard Road with emergency works on the Gova left lane's been closed off. Can head on past with a speed drop down to 40. It's for the safety of the crews working away. Not too far away in Narrewarren North, Heatherton Road's currently closed to eastbound traffic at Belgrave Hallam Road due to a collision. And Clyde Five Ways Road in Devon Meadows is closed until October in both directions at the South Gippsland Highway for major interception upgrade work. Use the South Gippsland Highway, Berwick Cranbourne Road and Clyde Five Ways Road instead.
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2: Welcome back to the House of Wellness. 131-873 is our number. Good morning to you, Louise, in Rosanna. What is the problem that you've got going on at the moment?
27: I'm being by some tinea in between my left little toe. And I know I might be contributing to it. I actually have cancer, and so my feet are often very cold, and I will sometimes wear two pair of socks. But I've used cortisone cream, I've used anything I can think of, and I just thought I will ring you and see what you suggest.
1: Let's fix it, Louise. You need to go and get some tea tree oil and just dab it on those areas, and you do it religiously twice a day. The secret, though, is in your socks, dust those with a powder called Dritail, D-R-I-T-A-L. That will keep your toes and your feet dry and allow takes away the environment that the tinea fungus, so the steroid, the hydrocortisone cream doesn't work. It takes the fungus, the environment that the fungus needs away. So the tea tree oil and the Dritail powder, Louise, and it'll fix in a very short time, probably a week or so.
2: 131-873, Maria in Oak Park, you've got bursitis.
28: Yes, I have.
1: Have you had a scan? Have you had a scan, yes. Maria? Have you?
28: Yes, I've had an ultrasound, and they've told me that I've got a tear in the shoulders in both of them, the left one and the right one. And I'm taking osteopanadol, but they don't do anything for me. And I was just wondering, do you think I should have a cortisone injection?
1: I think you need to go back to the GP, Maria, and just explain that the paracetamol high dose has been useless and you want to take it a little bit further. The doctor may give you an anti-inflammatory. He may give you a short course of a steroid. He may even recommend that you get an injection of the steroid, depending how bad the bursitis is. But yes, don't put up with the pain. Get onto it and have it fixed as soon as you can.
2: And we were talking about chronic pain a little bit earlier with the chair of Chronic Pain Australia, Nicolette Ellis, which I think might have inspired Bob's call from Richmond this morning on 131-873. You are suffering with chronic pain yourself, aren't you, Bob?
29: Yeah, I am. I got cancer of the spine, went to the Pete and Mac, had radiation, but we think the cancer shrunk and that's laying dormant. But I still got this pain, but they think it's a disc pushing against the cord.
1: And what are they suggesting you do, Bob?
29: Well, they said that they sent me home and said there's really nothing they can do because if they touch the disc, it could disintegrate and I'd be in trouble. but go and find a pain clinic. Now, I went down and found a compound chemist in Bridge Road, and she was telling me about a drug called P.
1: And what then?
2: I think, unfortunately, what we might have to do, this sounds complicated, Bob, so we're going to get
1: Send
2: you to chat
1: email,
2: with Gerald off-air. More coming up next.
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8: Well, I think that Gerald's emails are going to be busy this week. 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
8: 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Yes, please. Zoe Bingley-Pullen, always a pleasure to have you on the show.
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8: 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The House of Wellness Oz on Facebook and Wellness Australia for Instagram and TikTok. 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
11: In Melbourne, partly cloudy today, a top of 16. It's 9 o'clock. Good morning, I'm Brian Wilson. More than 200,000 people have been evacuated across Italy, France and Spain as wildfires rage in the European nations. In France, the blazes are heading towards the outskirts of the city of Bordeaux. Meanwhile, 74 Aussie firefighters have landed in the US, where a record number of blazes are burning there. And the CSIRO will release the outlook for Victoria's fire season mid-next month. New South Wales, Queensland, South Australia and Tasmania have already prepared for an early start to the season, given the forecast high-risk conditions. Some economists believe a rebound in oil price due to the Middle East conflicts will see an underlying inflation rise. The Reserve Bank will be closely watching the release of the June inflation data, which is due out this week, before deciding whether to lift rates in its August board meeting. AMP Chief Economist Shane Oliver says a rise is likely.
12: The underlying measures of inflation probably edged up a little bit further to 3.7% or even 3.8%. And that, unfortunately, will highlight the ongoing inflation problem.
11: Victoria police are using drones to stop hoons on motorbikes, illegal monkey bikes and overpowered e-bikes. The two-month trial operation on the Mornington Peninsula has impounded four unregistered motorcycles, recovered a stolen car and a stolen motorbike, and resulted in nine arrests. Meanwhile, the state government has ordered a 20-month review into Victoria's dangerous driving laws. The Victorian Law Reform Commission will

0: examine whether penalties for reckless and negligent offenders go far enough. It follows public outrage over a spate of recent sentencing decisions. The commission will report back in March 2028. Politicians spending taxpayers' dollars on social media is under fire, with more calls for stricter guidelines. The rising spend also includes taxpayer staffers dedicated to producing the police social media and TikTok's posts. It's been reported federally more than $6 million has been spent by Labor, and the Liberals spending more than $2.5 million. National's David Littleproud told Today it does need to be reined in.
1: Sadly, we've seen a changing shape of media. I think social media will kill this country. The reality is we do need a fourth estate that holds us to account. There is a point here about some of the rubbish that goes up there. I think there is a need for accountability.
0: And overseas in breaking news, an annual pride parade in Berlin has been abandoned after a car ploughed into a crowd of people. And in the Middle East, the conflict is growing there, with ships being blocked in both the Strait of Hormuz and the Red Sea Gateway this morning, choking the flow of crude oil. In finance, one Aussie dollar is buying 69 US cents.
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0: McLaren is back on pole for tonight's Hungarian Formula One Grand Prix. Lando Norris, the fastest in qualifying, said he was actually backing Ferrari.
3: We've always performed well as a team on this track, so I think when you put all these things together, it's nice to see that result can kind of come out of it. I put my money on Ferrari before the weekend started.
0: Teammate Oscar Piastri will start off position three. AFL, and yesterday Carlton had a 12-point win over the Gold Coast. Essendon went down to Hawthorne by 93 points. Sydney, 51-point winners over GWS, and last night the Western Bulldogs stayed in the hunt for a top four position, recording a 57-point win over Richmond. And that's the latest news and sport.
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5: Good morning, it's Caroline Ferguson from Transport Victoria. Our freeways and arterials are faring really well. They're all moving along in and out of the city seamlessly. But it's going to get very hectic around Marvel Stadium this afternoon, with Sunday 40 underway at 3:15. There's limited parking around the ground, so PT is definitely your best bet. Southern Cross Station is just a short walk away. There's also several tram and bus options stopping not far away. And in Bulleen, Bulleen Road's closed to traffic both ways between Bridge Street and Manningham Road for North East Linkworks. You can detour using Templestowe, Thompson's and Manningham Roads.
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0: Partly cloudy today, a top of 16. Tomorrow, partly cloudy and 15. Tuesday, the showers increase and 15 degrees. Wednesday, a shower or two and a cool 13. And Thursday, partly cloudy and 13 degrees. On the bays, westerly winds at 10 to 15 knots, turning northwesterly with waves below a metre. At Werribee, it's 10. At Moorabbin, it's 11. And in the city, it's currently 12 degrees. I'm Brian Wilson on Melbourne's own 3AW.

0: That is a smooth sound, and that is the reason our guest is here. I'll tell you the story. PR press releases come through the email system from now and then, and I'll look at them, and this one came through, and I thought, the Suburban Songbook 20th Anniversary Album. And I'm thinking, did I know the Suburban Songbook 20 years ago? So on further investigation, I thought I'd better listen to the Suburban Songbook. And then I thought, who is this person? That was singing Nowhere Without You, Bob Evans. Now, Bob Evans is in the studio with me, sort of, but so is Kevin Mitchell. But there's only one person here. Now, if you think that's confusing, so do I, but all will be revealed. Kevin Mitchell, who started with a group called Jebediah, went off on his own and sort of worked under the name of Bob Evans. And he joins me now. Kevin, good morning to you.
1: Hello, how are you going?
0: I'm really well. Did I get that story right?
1: Yeah.
0: Yeah, that's how it all happened, isn't it?
1: Yeah, you're good.
0: And that album that I listened to when it came through, that this tour that you're doing to celebrate the 20th anniversary of the album, what a lovely sound.
1: Thank you.
0: And yeah. I can't believe I wasn't a part of it when it came out 20 years ago. Where was I?
1: Well,
0: must have been one of those eras I just sort of wasn't paying enough attention.
1: Look, we can't keep up with everything that's going on in the world.
0: That's
1: we lead busy lives, and I forgive you for missing it first time around. But, you know, look, what a great advertisement for celebrating the 20th anniversary, because, you know, you don't think about the people that are hearing this stuff for the first time.
0: Yeah, so we'll talk about the album coming up, but it all started for you. You grew up in Perth originally.
1: Correct.
0: Born in 1977.
1: Mm.
0: I love the story I found out where you were asked to perform at the school dance or the school function.
1: Mm.
0: And you said, oh, that's all right, I'm already in a band, we're happy to do that, but you actually weren't?
1: Yeah.
0: Is that what happened?
1: Yeah, well, pretty much lied to get my first job. But, I mean, you know what they say about that, fake it till you make it, you know, so I'm putting it in that category. But they're correct. I'd graduated from high school the year prior. It was the early months of the following year, and the school called up and said, the year 12 kids want you and your band to play at the school formal. And I had no band. They were under the impression that I had a band because we'd done a little performance at the end of our year 12 graduation to the whole school.
0: Right.
1: But it was just made up for that occasion.
0: For the
1: we
0: one
1: didn't
0: thing.
1: Have a band.
0: Yeah,
1: that's right, yeah. So we had to quickly sort of put a band together, and that band became Jebediah. And, you know, I've been doing it ever since. I mean, isn't it amazing how, you know, these little kind of moments in your life that you think you can not realise that they're going to set you on this path that's going to go on for decades.
0: It's funny, isn't it? And by one request, can you come and play at the thing?
1: Yeah, that's right.
0: Yeah.
1: And it's kind of defined my, you know, in so many ways defined my life.
0: Yeah. How long did it take you to get the band together to perform at that function?
1: Not long. I think it was February I got that call, and the gig was in May.
0: Oh, I see. So had a bit of time.
1: Months. We had to learn a whole bunch of covers. By that stage, We were starting to write some original songs, but we mostly played cover songs from the era. Lots of, you know, Nirvana and Pearl Jam, and it was a grunge greatest hits set, pretty much.
0: Right.
1: And in retrospect, you know, I'm not really sure that it was a very appropriate kind of year 12 formal band. And like, they would have looked, in all honesty, they would have been better off just getting a DJ to play all of the sort of pop hits of that time.
0: Right.
1: I'm not sure that we were the best choice, but you know.
0: But well, how did you go off on the night then? How did it go?
1: I don't think we were very good.
0: Oh, really?
1: It was our first gig.
0: It was your first gig.
1: And
0: you recruited, Vanessa Thornton. On guitar?
1: On bass, yes.
0: On bass?
1: Yeah.
0: She used her dad's bass guitar?
1: Yeah, well, she was a six-string guitarist at the time, but my best mate Chris in the band.
0: Chris Damon.
1: Yes, he and I both played guitar, so we needed a bass player, so Vanessa took up bass, and then my older brother Brett on the drums.
0: Brett Mitchell.
1: Correct, yeah.
0: And it didn't go that well. So how did you get your second gig, if that was the first?
1: Well, I mean, then it's just like every band, you're sort of like, well, you know, what do you do? And we entered a campus a university campus band competition. A couple of us hadn't dropped out of uni yet by that stage. There were still a couple of stragglers. So we entered this university campus band competition, which was a national competition, and we won this heat, and then we won the semi, basically went all the way to the national final held in Lismore in 1995, and we won that. And then it was kind of, by that stage, having that behind us, it made it easier to get gigs.
0: Yeah, and the album that came out, the Suburban Songbook, wasn't anything to do with that band Jebediah.
1: No. So Bob Evans was a pseudonym that I created in about 98, by which stage Jebediah had put out their first album, and we'd become quite popular at that point in time, and people knew who we were, and I wanted to do this solo thing without people knowing that I was the singer from Jebediah. So I knew if I went out as Kevin Mitchell, you know, with Jebediah in brackets, that people would come to gigs expecting to hear Jebediah songs done solo acoustically, which was never what I wanted to do. I had this whole other thing which sounded very different to Jebediah. So I gave myself a name, Bob Evans, so that I could just go out and play gigs.
0: Play acoustic.
1: Yeah.
0: And your guitar.
1: And to you know, playing on a Wednesday night, you know, at the Grosvenor Hotel in Perth to, you know, my housemates and friends and mum and the bar staff, and that was pretty much it. For quite a number of years, actually.
0: Just for the enjoyment of it and the experience.
1: Yeah, just to kind of feel my way into it a little bit. Because, you know, when you're playing solo and acoustic, and I was still, you know, I was barely out of my teens at that point in time, it's quite a confronting, vulnerable kind of thing to do, as anybody who's done that before will tell you. So I think it just took me a little while to kind of gain confidence in what I was doing. And also the nature of the music that I was playing, you know, Jebediah is sort of this sort of silly kind of rock and roll band. But the nature of what I was doing solo was a lot more personal, a lot more emotional, and, you know, a lot more vulnerable. So I think it just took me a while. I wanted to play a bunch of gigs to empty rooms just to kind of get that experience, I guess, and get that confidence up.
0: Interesting. Our guest this morning is Kevin Mitchell, a.k.a. Bob Evans, and we're here until 10 on a Sunday morning in Melbourne.
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3: 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And no trains are running between Bacchus Marsh and Caroline Springs. Instead, there's a mix of express and stopping all station buses and coaches. 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Freeways and arterials all moving along very well, but Grimshaw Street's closed both ways between the Greensboro Bypass and Watson Road until early tomorrow morning for intersection upgrade works.
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0: I'm getting the vibe. That's Jebediah leaving home. That's how you were sort of singing it, or leaving home.
1: That sounded like a live clip.
0: That was live on Recovery back in 1997.
1: Yeah, wow.
0: Now I'm starting to get the picture. Jebediah, the band, when that first gig you were playing Nirvana and things like that, grungy type of thing, that's the sort of sound you had, or still have, with Jebediah.
1: Yeah.
0: But Bob Evans, who is your alter ego, that's a sort of smooth, cool, groovy, it's a totally different sound.
1: Yeah, well, I think the sort of best way to explain it really is that, you know, before Jebediah started in 1995, so I started playing guitar and I learned to play guitar on an acoustic, you know, as most kids do, when I was about 13. So from the years sort of 1991 to Jebediah forming in 95, that's sort of 4 years. I was learning to write songs on an acoustic guitar, and it was very much, you know, sort of inspired by like Beatles, but also things like folk music.
0: Yeah, there's a bit of folkiness about you. Yeah. Or about Bob.
1: Of course. Yeah. And so then, you know, but at the same time, I was a teenager listening to, you know, all the like grunge and rock and roll and everything that was happening at the time. So, you know, desperately wanted to form a band and play in a rock and roll band with my best mates, you know, and that's what Jebediah is. And but for me, Bob Evans was kind of a return to the stuff that I was doing for all those years that I was kind of learning to write songs, practicing my craft on an acoustic guitar. And so it really is a return to that. So people's first impression of me was with Jebediah. Obviously, that was the first thing that became popular. So I can see how it would have been quite odd for people to kind of be like, oh wow, this is a real change of gear. And it was, but really it was kind of a return, I think, to what I was kind of doing when I first picked up
0: guitar.
1: When
0: you're a teenager. Yeah. So the transition when you started in those bars playing just by yourself with your acoustic guitar as Bob Evans, did that sort of get more popularity the more you do it?
1: Yeah, well, I think it was this album that really kind of changed everything. It was actually my second solo record. The first record I put out in 2003 on my own label and, you know, it didn't sell very many copies or get played on the radio much. Not many people really heard about it. The Suburban Songbook, I made all these demos and I got signed by a major label, and so it got given this big pull. I went to Nashville to record it with all these incredible musicians, which is why it still to this day sounds so bloody good.
0: It's such a good album.
1: Yeah, the production.
0: That's why you're here. Getting back to why you're here is when I thought, who is Bob? What is this Bob Evans 20 year celebration? I need to hear this. By the way, we're talking to Bob Evans, aka Kevin Mitchell, from Jebediah, but we're up to the bit where Bob Evans, who released Suburban Songbook, which has been out for 20 years, you recorded it in Nashville.
1: Yeah.
0: That makes some sense.
1: Yeah, the record company, obviously, you know, having a major label gives you the resources to be able to do this kind of thing. So off I went to Nashville. I'd spent a bunch of time in North America with Jebediah on tour, but we'd never been to Nashville before.
0: Right.
1: Worked with a guy named Brad Jones, who was just a brilliant producer. And, you know, worked with session guys in Nashville and really made a record that was, you know, I knew that I'd gone there. I felt really confident that I'd written some good songs. And I had a lot of ideas of what I wanted to do, but Brad was able to really kind of tie it all together and bring in the right people and really make a record that was kind of beyond even what I had sort of imagined.
0: Really? Yeah. So you're really pleased with the end product?
1: I was incredibly proud and still am incredible. Even listening to it, you know, you played some of it before. And it's great to 20 years later to be able to hear that music and that production and that music out there playing and it still sounds, to my ears, it still sounds really, really good.
0: It hasn't dated. Over in Nashville, did you come across any Aussies over there? Because a lot of Australians over there.
1: Well,
0: Brian Cadd used to live over there.
1: Brian. Back then, it didn't feel like there were a lot of Aussies. Well, Keith Urban was there.
0: Yeah, of course.
1: Who I didn't know at that point in time, but I did meet a few years later. But there weren't a lot of Aussies there back then. There's a lot now.
0: Yeah.
1: I think it's changed a lot in the last 20 years. I think, you know, a lot more Australians go over there. And I feel like Nashville was kind of considered a lot more of a sort of modern kind of city now.
0: Yeah.
1: I don't know, when I went there.
0: What's it like as a city?
1: Oh, it's brilliant.
0: Is it?
1: Brilliant. The people are fantastic.
0: Yeah.
1: You know, and so I mean, I just adored the place.
0: How long were you over there to record the album?
1: 1 month.
0: Right, yeah, that was pretty quick.
1: And then I went back there. Well, I mean, at the time, well, I guess that was pretty normal for making a record at the time. And I went back there and made the follow-up record a couple of years later, or 3 years later, with the same people and everything.
0: What was the follow-up? What was that called?
1: It was called Goodnight Bull Creek, which is a reference to the suburb in Perth that I grew up in.
0: Goodnight Bull Creek.
1: Yeah, yeah.
0: How did that go compared to the Suburban Songbook?
1: Well, it didn't reach the commercial heights of Suburban Songbook. But it still went well.
0: Yeah.
1: Yes.
0: Still like good Nashville sound.
1: Yeah, yeah. I mean, it sounds, yeah, still, it's got the same production. So it's, you know, it's got the same sort of quality to it. But musically, it's a little bit more diverse, I think, than this record.
0: Yeah. So when it came out, the Suburban Songbook album, did you think, I'm away here? I've just recorded an album in Nashville. It's going to be released in Australia. This, it started to go very well. Did you think, oh, this, I'm on a path to where I want to be here?
1: Yeah, look, I knew, I mean, I felt very excited about the record after it was finished, and I spent months with it, you know, in my earphones before anybody heard it, obviously, and really felt like I'd done some of the best work that I'd ever done. So I was feeling very, very happy with it. But of course, you never know. You just never know when, if something's going to, there's so many different elements that have to kind of be in place to get something away, you know. So much of it is timing, you know, and Don't You Think It's Time was the first single that came off it, and, you know, it got added to radio all over the place. Now, I've been around long enough to know that, like, if that song had come out, you know, 6 months earlier or 6 months later, that might not have happened, because when with radio, especially, you know, when you're looking at, like, such a broad spectrum of radio that played it, so much of it is, like, do they have room, you know, what kind of a song are they adding, you know? And this Don't You Think It's Time was a very stripped back, quiet, mellow acoustic song. It wasn't a party song, you know, wasn't it? And so I just think it was at the right place at the right time. So, you know, luck had a huge part to play in all of that. And then once that happened, and then the album came out and the reviews were good, you know, with Jeb and I, we were never critical darlings, you know, we never won ARIA awards or, you know, got great reviews for our albums and stuff. But with this record, the reviews started coming out, and it was the first time ever where I just had overwhelmingly good reviews in all of the press. And then it won an ARIA award that year as well, which had never happened to me before. So it kind of had this commercial appeal, but it also had a critical appeal that I'd never experienced before. So it was, you know, it was a wonderful time in my life where I felt like after, you know, more than 10 years of making music and writing songs that I felt like I'd sort of was really achieving something.
0: Yeah, what a great era. Can you believe it's 20 years ago?
1: Well, like, I've had a lot of time to process it, so I can now. But, I mean, it is wild. But yeah, I mean, this is the thing when you have when you do these anniversary kind of things, it forces everyone to reflect on how much time has gone by and how quickly it's gone. So.
0: For sure. Our guest today is Kevin Mitchell under the name of Bob Evans. He's about to go on tour to celebrate the 20th anniversary of his album recorded in Nashville, we've found out, called Suburban Songbook on 3AW 28 to 10.
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0: Kevin Mitchell is here, a.k.a. Bob Evans. I'm going to get the CD of Suburban Songbook.
1: All right.
0: And Kevin, I'm excited because my CD collection, I had a moderate CD collection, mm-hmm. and it was just sitting in boxes.
1: Right.
0: I've got the proper CD wall now. You can buy the whole from IKEA.
1: Yeah, yeah.
0: They cost $54.
1: Yeah.
0: And you get a floor to ceiling, and I've got about five of them, and I'm cataloguing them.
1: Oh yeah.
0: There's a site called Discogs. Yes. Are you familiar with Discogs?
1: I am.
0: How good is Discogs?
1: Yeah, yeah, yeah.
0: I'm buying CDs off that every week.
1: Oh, right, okay.
0: Even my old ones, I tell you what I'm doing.
1: It's probably a good time to buy a CD. They're probably going cheap.
0: They're going cheap.
1: Yeah, yeah.
0: Every day I'm playing a different CD, and it's taking me back to my record-owning days of sitting down, opening up the jewel case, putting the album on, and this is why I'm just loving it, to the point where the sticky labels, like some of my CDs will say Sanity or Sweet Readings. Yeah, yeah. And
1: Brashes.
0: Brashes. One had Brashes on it. I'm going to the trouble of peeling off the stickers, and someone said to me on air recently, and I want to thank them, WD-40, if you want to get the sticky stuff off your CD covers.
1: Oh, yeah. Okay,
0: Forget your eucalyptus oil or your metho, which I was using.
1: Yeah.
0: WD-40. Anyway, I digress. I'm looking forward to getting a copy of Suburban Songbook, which was released on CD, you're saying?
1: It was, of course, yeah.
0: As
1: it was in 2006, that was still the predominant way that people listen to music.
0: Yeah.
1: And, you know, it's. I wonder too, when you're listening to your CD, I mean, like, have you been listening to sort of like digital music before that? Do you stream? Do you listen to like...
0: You know what? I had a playlist on iTunes, which I've cancelled now.
1: Okay.
0: Because I've got a little Sony player, which I transfer my CDs onto FLAC files.
1: Oh, yes.
0: Which is really high quality.
1: Yes, yes.
0: So I've got my own personal CD collection on my little player. So, Spotify, Schmodify.
1: Because the sound quality of CDs is quite good.
0: It's extraordinary.
1: Yeah, yeah.
0: I love it.
1: And I think because we've sort of moved away from that for so long now, I think it's easy to forget. And when you put, you know, I listen to a lot of, you know, still most of the music I listen to is from streaming services. But when I listen to a CD, I'm always like, oh, wow, you know, that is actually a lot better.
0: That's a lot better. Now, the reason I've mentioned all that is the album that I listened to you, and that's why you're here, because I loved it. The track that you mentioned that you love, which you play acoustically, is Don't You Think It's Time.
1: It was the first single off the record, yeah.
0: This is it. Beautiful.

0: beautiful is that? See, that's my kind of stuff.
1: Right.
0: That's what I'm wanting to listen to.
1: Yeah, well, I was listening to, yeah, a lot of folk music, but also a lot of country as well.
0: Yeah.
1: So I guess that's where a lot of that sound sort of comes from. But also, you know, a massive Beatles fan, so, you know.
0: Yeah, there's a bit of that about it.
1: Sort of, you know, which is where the sort of pop stuff comes from. So it's kind of a melting pot of those kind of influences, which is a far cry from the punk rock of Jebediah.
0: I love it. So how did this tour eventuate? When and how did you decide to celebrate the 20th anniversary of the album?
1: Oh, I mean, I was always going to do it. I think it's my most popular record. It makes sense to revisit it after 20 years. And, you know, it's also a lot of fun because, yeah, like I've been able to not only re-release the record on vinyl, which is always fun, but also with streaming services, one of the good things about streaming services among the bad is that you can throw everything on these things, right? So the re-release of Suburban Songbook on streaming services comes with the demo versions that I recorded in my bedroom,
0: right,
1: of every song on the record plus a whole heap of songs that never made it to the album as well. There's like a stack.
0: What were they recorded on? Like 20 years ago?
1: Little
0: four track.
1: Pretty much, yeah.
0: Yeah. A Tascam.
1: It's a little bit better than an old tape four track. It was a digital 8-track machine. So it was the technology sort of started to move up from the tape machine. But yes, it's very crusty, very raw. Me just kind of getting all my ideas down. So I love the fact that, I can kind of share that stuff with the people who, you know, have lived and loved the record for the last 20 years. So yeah, it just kind of gives you an idea, I suppose, of where it all kind of started and how this, you know, what ideas were already there and how the songs kind of took shape and, you know, when they went to Nashville, obviously they some of them changed a lot. Some of them said, I mean, don't you think it's time? That song we just listened to is a good example of, you know, it didn't really change that much. You know, I took it into the studio. The song was pretty much as it is. It just had, you know, it was just recorded nicely.
0: Yeah.
1: You know.
0: So who is your fan group? Who are Bob Evans's fans? Who will go to your concerts? Well, not concerts, your shows, I guess, which are in every capital city. We'll give you the dates shortly, but who will attend them?
1: Who will attend them? Well, you know, hopefully people that have been listening
0: people
1: to
0: that
1: this
0: love you.
1: Record
0: but
1: for
0: is
1: the last
0: there,
1: 20 years.
0: Is there a focus sort of group that, like, what age group are they?
1: Oh, look, I mean, most of them are sort of similar age to me. I'm 48. So, yeah, I mean, there are people.
0: You don't look 48.
1: Well, thank you, mate.
0: You must moisturise.
1: Well, I did this morning. There's obviously, a lot of people that, have sort of grown up with my music.
0: Yeah.
1: You know, from the 90s that have kind of stuck around. But the Bob Evans thing sort of also brought in a whole different audience to the Jebediah audience. You know, there are people who follow Bob Evans that didn't even know who Jebediah was.
0: Yeah, well, that's where I found it extremely confusing up until recent times.
1: Giving yourself a pseudonym probably it has created confusion and perhaps not the best commercial decision you could make.
0: You regret it a little bit.
1: Well, I don't regret it. It served its purpose, but
0: How'd you come up with the name, Bob Evans?
1: It was literally off a T-shirt that I was wearing. I bought this T-shirt from like an off shop. It was like back in Perth.
0: Yeah.
1: And it had the number 15 on the back and Bob Evans on the front.
0: And who was he?
1: I've got no idea.
0: No idea.
1: I just thought it looked cool. And, there's actually old Jebediah promo photos of me wearing that T-shirt.
0: Right.
1: Out there. But, I really didn't have, at the time that I gave myself the name, I didn't really have a vision of where this was all going to lead.
0: Yeah.
1: I just wanted to play some gigs of this sort of other music that I was writing. The name that I gave myself at the time, it didn't really seem to matter.
0: Yeah.
1: But the thing is, names stick, and once you get used to them, they're really hard to change. So it just stuck, and I've been Bob Evans ever since.
0: Yeah. It's sort of like Gary McDonald, actor, and Norman Gunston.
1: Right. Yeah.
0: Something like that.
1: I mean, but I probably could have, I mean, Norman Gunston is a more, I mean, Bob Evans, if I'd really sort of had a vision and a clear idea of where I wanted to take this, I probably would have given myself a more interesting name.
0: We are with Kevin Mitchell, a.k.a. Bob Evans, on a Sunday morning in Melbourne at 16 to 10.
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3: 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And no trains are running between Bacchus Marsh and Caroline Springs. 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Freeways and arterials all moving along very well, but Grimshaw Street's closed both ways between the Greensboro Bypass and Watsonia Road until early tomorrow morning for intersection upgrade works.
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11: 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So who do you reckon musically has been ahead of themselves as far as the millennium's concerned, you know?
12: Maybe the Choir Boys.
13: Yeah,
12: I reckon.
13: I reckon Vanilla Ice has come back. I mean, yeah. Vanilla Ice has produced a song that's going to take music into the next century.
14: And the Zazoff Brothers as well are going to have a bit of a recovery, I think.
0: Oh, the Zazoff Brothers. That was you. That was you right there.
1: That was a interview backstage at the Big Day Out, apparently, with the band Frenzel Rom. And, you know, look, I mean, you're never going to get an intelligent conversation backstage at the big day out. No doubt after we finished playing and probably had a few. So
0: yeah. But that's nothing wrong with that. The Zazoff brothers. There was Bluey, wasn't there? There was Rudy. There was.
1: I've never even heard of them. That, you know, yeah. I was the voice banging on about Vanilla Ice because I thought that was peak comedy.
0: And the choir boys got a mention.
1: Choir boys did get a mention. Yeah, don't mind the choir boys.
0: I don't mind the choir boys. What their hit was? What was their hit?
1: Oh God!
0: So what was their hit? Choir boys. Looking at, see, you work with young ones. They're saying, "Who are the choir boys?"
1: Run
0: to Paradise.
1: Run to Paradise. Run to Paradise. You. A brilliant song, which I've covered before.
0: Yeah.
1: A really, you know, I mean, at the time that came, I remember being a little kid when that came out, and it was at the peak of sort of late 80s kind of hair rock, you know, it was Bon Jovi and all that kind of stuff. And they really wrote a world-class kind of rock song that competed with all of those songs at the time. But many years later, I covered that song and got to learn it and the lyrics. It's actually a really beautiful, you know, you take away sort of all the posture, the rock and roll posturing and stuff, and you just look at the lyrics. It's a beautiful song.
0: Yeah. Okay. What do you listen to these days?
1: Oh, goodness.
0: I reckon you are a bit folky and Beatles-ish.
1: Oh, yeah, absolutely. Yeah. I mean, you know, the Beatles were a massive influence, as they have been on so many.
0: Do you rate the Eagles?
1: Oh, yeah. Yeah, rate the Eagles. Yeah. I mean, not a band I listen to a lot of, but
0: Fleetwood Mac?
1: I love Fleetwood Mac.
0: I love Fleetwood Mac.
1: I mean, they are one of the greats.
0: Oh,
1: absolutely.
0: For sure. Yeah. Now, this album that's coming out, by the way, we are with Bob Evans. The album's coming out with as Bob Evans, but I'm with Kevin Mitchell. If you've just joined us, you'll be confused with all that.
1: Yeah.
0: But Bob Evans is releasing the new album. It's not out yet. Now, on the back of me talking CDs and records and listening to the physical hot stuff you can hold, where will I be able to buy your record or CD?
1: Well, really, I mean, the re-release of, because this is obviously an album that came out 20 years ago.
0: On EMI.
1: It's coming out on vinyl.
0: Yeah.
1: So you'd be able to get that at JB Hi-Fi.
0: Right.
1: And any record store.
0: Not if you go to Victoria Gardens. They don't have CDs at Victoria Gardens, JB Hi-Fi.
1: Yeah, CDs, a bit harder.
0: Good on them.
1: Bit harder to come by. It's not being re-released on CD. Just vinyl and digital.
0: Well,
1: platforms.
0: Am I going to have to go to Discogs to get my copy? Am
1: you
0: I?
1: Will, you will. I mean, it's pretty easy online to find old copies that people are selling from 2006. I imagine
0: you got something against CDs, haven't you?
1: Look, I don't manufacture them. You know, you're talking to the wrong guy.
0: Yeah, okay.
1: The record companies. It's just they. I mean, people. Oh, you know, that's actually not true because the last sort of the last album I put out is a record called Tomorrowland in 2021.
0: Yeah.
1: And that we put that out on CD and people still, when you play shows, you know, people are still pretty keen to buy the CD from the merch desk at the end of the show.
0: Right. They'll
1: get a signature on it and get made a bit of a souvenir. I don't know how many of them actually get played in CD players. I think sometimes they get bought, they get signed, and then they just get put away as a souvenir. But yes, the re-release is only vinyl.
0: Yep.
1: And digital platforms.
0: And buy it at JB Hi-Fi.
1: Or your independent record store.
0: Yeah.
1: Loads of great.
0: Oh, they're popping up everywhere, aren't
1: loads
0: they?
1: Loads of fantastic independent record stores, especially in Melbourne. All over the place. And yeah, I would encourage people to go there.
0: Now, apart from the tour, the capital city tour you're doing, what are you working on now? Because you're a full-time muser. You live down at Ocean Grove. You've got, you're married to Kristen. You've got Ali, who's 15, and Ivy, who's...
1: Ella and Ivy.
0: They are beautiful names, Ivy.
1: Thank you.
0: Ella Hooper.
1: Ella Hooper, yeah, good mate.
0: There's another
1: Killing
0: Ella.
1: Heidi.
0: Do you know Ella?
1: Yes, of course. Yes.
0: She's a beauty, isn't she?
1: Yeah, she's great. Well, Jebediah have got a documentary coming out very soon.
0: Right.
1: And obviously, if I was really good at self-promotion, I would have all the details of that, but I don't. But we do have a documentary. It's going to have be screened. Melbourne International Film Festival is where it will be debuting.
0: Oh, good.
1: Which is not far away, I think, only a few weeks away.
0: Yeah.
1: And then some independent cinemas around the place. So there'll be a bunch of stuff happening around that. Jebediah playing shows all the time. And then, yes, doing this Bob Evans tour through October.
0: Through October. Now, I'll give you the date now in case I've run out of time and forget. It's one show only in Melbourne.
1: That's right.
0: It's on Friday night, October 16, and it's at the Howler. Where's the Howler?
1: Howler in Brunswick, and it's pretty much 50% sold out at the moment. So if you want to come along, we'll be playing, I should say. I don't think we've mentioned the fact that I'll be playing the records of Evan Songbook in its entirety from beginning to end, and then a few others at the end of it. So I'll be, yes, recreating the album
0: in live.
1: Full. Yes.
0: That's huge.
1: Yes.
0: You can get
1: tickets. First time ever. Never happened before.
0: You open up, you're going to, where are you? Perth. You're opening in your hometown.
1: Start in Perth, yep.
0: Then you go to Melbourne, Adelaide, Brisbane and Sydney to finish up late October. But if you're in Melbourne, Mosh Tix, T-I-X, M-O-S-H. That's moshtix.com.au or 1-300-GET-TIX. The Howler in Brunswick, half the tickets are sold. You want to be quick.
1: Yes.
0: We haven't got much more time ourselves at 6 to 10.
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1: On that very funny note, travel safely back to the wonderful place of Ocean Grove where you live close to the beach. What a lovely spot to bring up two lovely girls, Ella and Ivy.
0: Yeah, yeah.
1: No, 13 and 15. And your wife, Kristen. Travel safely back to the coast.
0: Thank you, mate.
1: Good luck with the re-release of the album. You've got me into it now. I'm about to go to Discogs and buy a CD copy, a physical copy, and I'll sit at home quietly and listen to Suburban Songbook, the 20th anniversary album, and listen to stuff like this from Bob Evans. Don't you think it's time? Thanks for coming in.
0: Thank
1: and lovely
0: so
1: to meet
0: much.
1: You.
0: Thank you for having me. Cheers.
1: Take care. Thank you.